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0: 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Chiefs up 27-20. Harrison Butker with the kickoff. Anthony Gould will take this one at the 7. Straight ahead to the 10. 15 to the 20. Heads right 25. Out to the numbers 30. Across the 35. And Gould is out to about the 36-yard line. Well, another long drive for the Chiefs. 13 plays, 81 yards, 6:24 off the clock. Yet with all of that, well, Mike, as you just referred to, yeah, it's a 7-point game here for Indianapolis.
9: And I guarantee you that's the message on the sidelines. Yeah, we were outplayed in the third quarter without question. But we got a quarter to go, and we're down one score.
0: First and 10, Colts at their own 36-yard line. Daniel Jones, 12-19, just 96 yards, a touchdown and a pick. Jonathan Taylor, 15 carries, 78 yards. Slot left, single man right, Jones under center. Tyler Warren comes in short motion from the left. Jones takes the snap. He's back, fakes the handoff to Taylor. Pressure coming, throws left, caught by Warren, picks up a block, then is hit from behind and dragged down up at the 40-yard line. It'll be a gain of 4. George Karloftis with the tackle. And now second down and 6 for Indianapolis.
9: This offense needs these type of plays, Ryan. They need to be in the 2nd and 4 to 6, not a 2nd and 10. So plays like that, running plays or short passing plays, to make it 2nd down and in between 4 and 6.
0: Remember, the Colts without Alec Pierce, their leading wide receiver, out with a heel injury. 2nd and 6 from the 40-yard line. Offset eye behind Jones. 2 tight ends on the left end of the line. Ogletree goes in motion to the right. Jones takes the snap. Back on a play fake. Sets his feet. Plenty of time. Throws short right. Caught by Taylor on the numbers. Up to the 45. And he's going to have the first down as he leans across the 46 to the 47. He needed 6. He picks up 7. It's a first down. Nick Bolton with the tackle.
9: 2 plays, 11 yards. Again, that's what this offense is, especially without Alec Pierce, who is their deep threat, and he is gone. This is the way this Colts offense needs to work.
0: First down and 10, Indianapolis, clock running inside 13 minutes to go in the game. 2 receivers go left, single man right, pistol formation. Jones stands left foot in front of right. Now walks toward the line of scrimmage. Play clock is already down to 6. Jones falls back into the pistol. Play clock at 2. Here's the snap, turn, handoff, Taylor running right, tries to jump back inside, can't do it. Noel

0: 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Westwood One Sports.
1: The U.S. Treasury quietly released its official financial report for 2025. It appears by its own numbers, the U.S. government seems insolvent. 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
11: When I was diagnosed with Hodgkin lymphoma, I had so many questions. 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It is cancer. Blood cancer. 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I had a fever for weeks. 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They work one-on-one with each person who reaches out to answer questions and offer resources. Blood Cancer United was there for me, and they can be there for you.
5: Go to bloodcancerunited.org to learn more.
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2: May 15, 9 a.m. Two women quietly waiting at the doctor's office. Woman 1 says, "Cold day, huh?" 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Woman 1, "Kinda cold today." Woman 2, "Yeah, wasn't expecting that." Woman 1, "What is it, 47 degrees? 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Woman 2, "That would be sad." Woman 1, "So sad." Woman 2, "The weather." 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
13: What an eventful week number 2 it has been. Across the landscape of the National Football League, Youngest in charge, Linnell Willingham rocking out with you as I get you up to 3 a.m. Eastern Time. 310-840-4910. That's how you hit us up on the talking text line. I want your biggest takeaway from today's slate of games in the NFL. Give me your biggest takeaway for week number 2 of the NFL season. An eventful week number 2. We had some big time injuries happen across the NFL. Jayden Daniels going down, leaving the game against Dallas. Caleb Williams going down, leaving the game against the Minnesota Vikings. If you're just now joining us, for both Washington and Chicago, if either Caleb or Jayden has to miss a significant amount of time, the rest of the team for both Chicago and Washington not good enough to pick up the slack. Their season would be effectively over if they got news that Caleb and Jayden Daniels have to miss long, significant periods of time. That's just the reality of it. I don't make the rules. You know what I'm saying? In terms of biggest takeaways from today, there's so much that happened, it felt like, throughout the landscape of the National Football League. We had a couple of fans popping it on behalf of the San

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9: Oh, what a night it's been, ladies and gentlemen. Appreciate you choosing to hang out with us here on Westwood One Sports Night. As I try to wrap the show here, I can't think. I'm dejected, dog. Me and Denton in the break were just talking about how sad we actually are about our Commanders. And we were looking ahead, talking about games that are on the schedule a little bit later. Tough, tough injury day in the NFL at the quarterback position. We've talked extensively about Jayden Daniels and him leaving the game against Dallas in that first half. We also touched on Caleb Williams and him coming up with a hamstring strain, it seemed like. near the tail end of regulation for Bears and Vikings. It was about 5 minutes left. He was getting ready to scramble towards the end zone. Pulled up, and you assume hamstring based on how he pulled up. A couple of hours later on the Football Night in America pregame show, Mike Florio, Maria Taylor doing their best to give us the latest on Caleb Williams.
10: Yeah, it looked bad, but I'm told that there is optimism that it is not a severe injury. It could be as slight as a grade one. That's the lowest level hamstring injury, but they'll know more tomorrow when they do the MRI. I'm told that Caleb is in good spirits to attack the recovery, whatever it may be. He had a left hamstring injury, the other leg, at USC, so he's been through this before. The Bears host the Eagles next Monday night. It's Tyson Bagent if Caleb Williams can't go.
9: Those lucky-ass Philadelphia Eagles, they suck, Denton. Like, oh, that was one of my other Caleb's not going to be out for long is what it sounds like, based off of Mike Florio's reporting. The Eagles are such frauds. I'm so glad I had them missing the postseason. I feel vindicated the first 2 weeks. Their offense sucks. Saquon Barkley's hurt. They can't run the football. Jalen Hurts turned it over twice again today. I say what you want, though, about Jalen Hurts, and I say what I want about Jalen Hurts. You know what I'm saying? He makes some big-time throws at the end of games, man. He has the clutch gene, low-key, man, where when you least expect him to, see, drop it in the bucket. It's frustrating as hell to watch. Philadelphia, as you just heard from Mike Florio, they take on the Chicago Bears next week, most likely without Caleb Williams, so the Eagles could be having a cakewalk to get to 3-0. Frustrates me, man. If Washington's season really goes off the rails, damn tanking for Arch, I'm tanking for Trinidad. That's going to do it for a Sunday night edition of Westwood One Sports Night. Commander fans out there, I kid. We're not tanking for anything because we're still in the fight. Appreciate you all hanging out with us. Thank you to Peyton. Thank you to our trainee. Thank you to our guy, Denton Day. Thank you for your calls, as always, man. You can keep the conversation rolling with me on social media. It is at NELL_BTP. Back with you later on tonight to break down the finale of week number 2, Rams-Giants from L.A. I say it all the time. You can't fake desperation in pro sports with a more desperate team win on Monday Night Football. We'll recap it all for you later tonight.
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9: Westwood One Sports Tonight continues as we get you up to 3 a.m. Eastern time. You know who it is. Youngest in charge, Linnell Willingham, rocking out with you as we get you up to 3 a.m. Eastern time. Wrapping up another eventful week in the National Football League. One more game left to go. Tomorrow night, from La La Land, Rams, Giants, and an NFC tilt to wrap up week number 2. The Sunday slate, though, as advertised. The fact that we're here, ladies and gentlemen, and maybe I'll have this nostalgia for the first couple of weeks of the season. The fact that I just got to sit back, once again, I'm appreciate what today was. You never can take it for granted, guys. The fact that we got to sit back today, I don't know what you all were eating on while you were watching the games today. Had a little Subway tuna wrap, some spicy nacho Doritos, Powerade, vibing, America. It was just fun to sit back and watch football, and all day long, outside of like 2 contests, really, really good games. We'll recap it all as we roll throughout the show. We'll break it down for you each and every Sunday night here on Westwood One Sports Tonight, 11 p.m. to 3 a.m. Eastern Time. You can check me out, Youngest in Charge, Linnell Willingham, Sunday through Wednesday night here on Westwood One Sports Tonight, 11 p.m. to 3 a.m. Eastern Time. Sunday Night Football just went final, Kansas City, with a 3-point victory against the Indianapolis Colts, 33-30. Really, really strong performance from both teams. And after I was very, very critical, after I was very critical of Indianapolis earlier this week, there's no such thing as moral victories, right, in the NFL. But if you're Indianapolis, you have to feel 1,010% better now than what you felt last weekend after getting a foot broke off in your ass by Baltimore. What Indianapolis showed tonight is that they have some fight. They have some life. There is grit to this group. The problem is, when you fall under 500 in the month of September, it gets late very early. When you fall to 0-2 this early in the NFL season, the numbers simply are not in your favor. 51 teams have started 0-2 since the playoffs expanded back in 2020. 43 of the 51 teams have missed the playoffs. Only 8 have made it. The odds are not in Indy's favor. And we know the consequences that reside with that group. The Colts don't win. Pink slips are getting handed out, guys. This is the reality of it. I never want to call for someone's job. I never want to make light of someone's job security. I get it, man. It's how Shane Steichen and Chris Ballard feed their families. But if you really looked at it that way, why would you go into a do-or-die season with Daniel Jones? But my Colts fans out there are probably saying, Linnell, Daniel Jones was fine tonight. Why are you making it about Daniel Jones? He was fine tonight, 21-31. You saw in a couple of plays, though, where the Achilles tear in the lack of current athleticism, lack of burst. You saw where it's not there and how it's going to impact his game. We'll see how long it takes him throughout the course of the regular season to get his groove back, per se. The biggest bright spot, though, for Indianapolis is the fact that they were able to get the running game going with Jonathan Taylor. He is the straw that stirs that drink. If they are able, America, if they're able to run the football week in and week out, they're going to have a shot to win some football games. What I worry about, though, is the defense. If you can't stop the run, I don't know how you stop anybody, as far as I'm concerned. 310-840-4910 is how you hit us up here on Westwood One Sports Night. Appreciate you locking in however you choose to do so. 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It is at NELL_BTP. Man, what did we learn today? I always love to start there when it comes to the National Football League. What did we learn today? We learned a lot throughout the course of the NFL day. We learned that Kansas City really does have a new identity on the offensive side. Once again, Kenneth Walker having a big-time performance for the Kansas City Chiefs. And what was most impressive about Kenneth Walker tonight is the fact that they were able to lean on Kenneth Walker in the run game to salt this football game away. Kansas City closed this game out with Kenneth Walker on the ground on a night where Pat Mahomes throws it 47 times for damn near 400 yards and 3 touchdowns. You closed it out with Kenneth Walker. That's a telltale sign of an identity shift. And if you're a Kansas City Chiefs fan, understand that your progression, your growth is not going to be linear. Because I know what some of you all are going to say. Well, did you see us play defense tonight, Linnell? Ooh-wee. It was tough. I get that. I did see you play defense tonight. But, your offense, when they're clicking like that, I don't know if there's anyone in the National Football League that can stop them. That's just the reality of it. What I learned today, in week number 2 of the National Football League, full Sunday slate full of games, I learned I learned that the Philadelphia Eagles, and this was something that I was kind of reluctant to bring to the table here tonight. I learned that the Philadelphia Eagles offense, America is still broken. For the second consecutive week, Philadelphia failed to crack 25 points on offense. And for the second consecutive week, their run game, which was the driving force to their Super Bowl title back in 2024, that run game needs a shot in the arm. Philadelphia is the 2-0 team that I think is the most fraudulent and that, quite frankly, I'm most concerned about. That offense was disgusting today. That offense, for the second consecutive week, could get nothing going on the ground. Here were the numbers for Philadelphia on the ground against the Titans. Tennessee, who got booed off of the field last week. Philly, 32 carries, 89 yards. Montgomery County Public School educated. That's a whopping 2.8 yards a carry. You're not going to win that way. Here's the scary part, though, for Philadelphia. Saquon Barkley, just 4 carries, 9 yards today. Why did he only get 4 carries, America? Left with a stinger, re-entered the football game, had to leave again. They put, like, the old 1980s neck roll on him. There's some trouble in paradise when it comes to the city of brotherly love. There 1,000% is. If they can't get it going on the ground with their run game, Philadelphia's not going to make the postseason. I picked them out to make the postseason. So this is kind of par for the course, kind of how I thought it was going to go. Here's the bigger issue for Philly. I think schematically, Saquon Barkley does not fit what Philadelphia is trying to do. He is a running back that is most successful when he gets north and south. When you run this West Coast zone blocking scheme and you're being forced to go east and west, I think it minimizes the effectiveness of the back. And I believe there's trouble in paradise with Philly. I do. The schedule for Philly doesn't get easier either. You beat Washington, you beat Tennessee in the first 2 weeks. Two defenses that really aren't that good. You got Chicago, the Rams, the Jags, the Panthers, and the Cowboys coming up in 6 consecutive games. So we're going to find out right away, you know, what it is and what it ain't when it comes to the Philadelphia Eagles, man. I am a little bit concerned about what I'm seeing there from Philly. But when I say the word concerned because I didn't think it looked this bad. It looks ugly to start right now for Philadelphia. Keeping things within the landscape of the NFC East, there was a major, major injury scare today within the NFC East. Commanders quarterback Jaden Daniels left this football game and did not return. It was a scary, scary moment in Jerry World where even Cowboy fans, as Jaden was on the turf, you know, collectively held their breath. And ultimately, for Commander fans out there, a dark cloud over the organization right now because of the injury history of the quarterback. Now, how he got injured today, there's a lot of consternation around it. Let me take you back to about 6 p.m. Eastern time in Dallas. The Washington Commanders, after really doing a nice job in the second quarter, walking the football up and down the field, you saw them get in rhythm on the offensive side of the football. They got the ball down to the 1 yard line. There's 3 seconds left. It's third and goal. I thought that David Blough made a ridiculous decision to not kick the field goal in that spot. Here's why. Washington at that point trailed by 7, and they were going to receive the second half kickoff. So you had the chance to hit a walk-off field goal, and then your offense is humming right now. In between the 20s, that's the key here. Because what the smartasses out there are going to tell you is, oh, Linnell, if they were playing so well offensively, why didn't you want them to stay on the field? They were playing well offensively in between the 20s. Things clearly got bogged up once they got inside of the red area. So to be stubborn in that spot, I didn't like the decision. The ultimate consequence of the decision really could be damning in terms of Washington's projections and potential for the 2026 season. Jaden Daniels on the play gets his foot stepped on, and as he tries to brace for the fall, he uses the left arm, which he dislocated that elbow last year, came back, had to go back on the shelf, and couldn't finish the season as a result. He was tackled on that arm, and the elbow, it dislocated again. He did not return to the football game. Marcus Mariota, to his credit, a valiant effort in relief of Jaden Daniels, making some plays off schedule, doing what he can to keep this bunch within the football game. But this sucks if you're a fan of the Washington Commanders. You have to genuinely question Jaden Daniels' durability. But what I want to talk about is this, because I don't think this had to happen, if we're being frank. 310-840-4910 is the number. What do you make of Washington's decision with 3 seconds left to go in the half at the one-yard line? What do you make of the decision for them to go for the touchdown instead of the field goal? 310-840-4910. Dan Quinn, Commanders head coach, was asked that question in the post-game presser. Fair question, I might ask. Our pal J.P. Finley, NBC Sports Washington, asked the question. Here it was, Dan Quinn on the decision to go for the touchdown at the end of the half.
0: Yeah, I thought, like, looking back on it, like, you know, at the one-yard line, we need touchdowns, John. And so I don't regret the call. Obviously, like, any time someone's injured, you play the what-if game. I don't think this is one of those times for me. I hate that it happened. I didn't see it. You guys may have stepped on Chris. I still haven't seen it yet. But I wasn't hesitant about going into that spot. I thought, man, like, we're going to be aggressive into this game against their offense. So I don't regret that, John. Obviously, the outcome sucks.
9: So if I'm hearing this right from Dan Quinn, the decision, and correct me if I'm wrong here, y'all. Correct me if I'm wrong. The decision by Washington to go for the touchdown was rooted in their lack of confidence in the defense. That's what it was about. Their decision at that point in the football game to leave points on the board potentially, to leave points on the field potentially, if you miss the field goal or if you get the play stopped, or excuse me, if you get stuffed or whatever, not taking the three there in that spot, knowing how your offense had hummed all day, doesn't make a whole lot of sense. But I want to go back and look at what Dallas's offense had been up until that point. You had just forced the three and out defensively. If there was a time to breathe a little bit of life into your defense, if there was time to get into the space to go, Dan Quinn, it was then. Have confidence in your defense, who had just forced a three and out. Frustrating. And you can meet me with hindsight is 2020, and, you know, you're only mad at the decision because he got hurt. Nah, that's not why I'm mad. I'm mad because I ain't like the fundamental choice. Your defense just got a three and out. You get the football coming out the locker room, and they can't stop you. Opportunity to double up there by Dan Quinn and the Washington Commanders, and they left it on the floor. That's the reality of it. And now, Jaden Daniels is on the shelf, and we don't have a whole lot of, you know, clarity or certainty around how long he's actually going to be out. That's the tough piece of all of this. 310-840-4910 is the number. Ugly situation in Washington earlier today with Jaden Daniels leaving this football game. What did you make of the decision by the Commanders to go for the touchdown in that instance instead of kicking a field goal, knowing that they were going to get the football coming out of the halftime locker room? 310-840-4910. You can chew on that. And then, should Commander fans be genuinely concerned about the durability of Jaden Daniels moving forward? Do you have confidence that he'll be able to overcome the injury bug that's plagued him over the past calendar year? 310-840-4910 is the number here on Westwood One Sports Night. A bunch of different ways You can hit us up. I just gave you the number to the talk and text line. You can hit us up in the YouTube chat as well. Just search Westwood One Sports Night. A couple of folks chiming in with some comments in the chat. Noah Conley commenting on what I said about the Eagles earlier today, saying, on the Eagles, it felt like 100 degrees on the field. They should be fine with how good the defense is. But, yeah, Saquon is struggling. I have him in one fantasy league. If you do have old Saquon in a fantasy league, I do feel a little bad for you. Tough. The production for him, simply not there. And I think the problem that exists in Philadelphia is the scheme that you all run to run. I don't think the highly paid running back that you have, I don't think it's what he's best suited to do. So then there's a conflict of interest. Do you do things to make Saquon comfortable because of how much money he makes? Or do you play Take Bigsby more? That's the question. 310-840-4910. Jaden Daniels leaving the game earlier today against the Dallas Cowboys after a, in my opinion, controversial decision by Dan Quinn and company to leave points on the board, potentially not kicking a field goal in the end of half situation where they're at the 1 yard line. They went for the touchdown. Daniels gets stepped on a couple of steps later, dislocated elbow. His future in Washington for the remainder of the season now in doubt. Do you have any concerns about his ability to be the long-term answer in Washington moving forward? Last year for him, riddled with injury, and now to start 2026, it's been riddled with injury. 310-840-4910. Your thoughts on what's currently going on in Washington. Next.
1: 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Could LA be the latest super team to fall flat? An 0-2 start would be devastating for Sean McVay and company. Westwood One Sports.
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5: What an eventful week number 2 it has been. Across the landscape of the National Football League, youngest in charge, Linnell Willingham, rocking out with you as I get you up to 3 a.m. Eastern Time. 310-840-4910. That's how you hit us up on the talking text line. I want your biggest takeaway from today's slate of games in the NFL. Give me your biggest takeaway for week number 2 of the NFL season. An eventful week number 2. We had some big time injuries happen across the NFL. Jayden Daniels going down, leaving the game against Dallas. Caleb Williams going down, leaving the game against the Minnesota Vikings. If you're just now joining us, for both Washington and Chicago, if either Caleb or Jayden has to miss a significant amount of time, the rest of the team for both Chicago and Washington, not good enough to pick up the slack. Their season would be effectively over if they got news that Caleb and Jayden Daniels have to miss long, significant periods of time. That's just the reality of it. I don't make the rules. You know what I'm saying? In terms of biggest takeaways from today, there's so much that happened, it felt like, throughout the landscape of the National Football League. We had a couple of fans popping it on behalf of the San Francisco 49ers. We had some fans popping it on behalf of the Raiders. Can I double-click on the Raiders real quick? Am I allowed to do that here? On Westwood One Sports Night, don't look now, but the Las Vegas Raiders off to a 2-0 start here in 2026. They were big fat winners again, 26-14 on the road. I say that, put that in air quotes, against Justin Herbert in the LA Chargers. And for Vegas, man, you went out and spent a lot of money via free agency. And through the first 2 weeks of the season, your defense has given you the returns that you need as far as their production and their performance in the first 2 weeks. They're stopping teams from, you know, getting massive explosives. They're forcing turnovers. They're getting a little bit of a pass rush. If you're the Raiders, you got to be thrilled about what you've gotten. Kirk Cousins today, woof, 19-29, 253, 3 touchdowns and a pick. That's Kirko Chains to the rest of you. You know what I'm saying? He was big time. This roster, I can't believe I'm about to say this. This roster to me has shown you through the first 2 weeks and today in particular that we're a little bit more frisky than maybe America and the general public, you know, gave us credit for. We're somebody, you know? When you think about the Achilles heel of the Raiders and what is currently plaguing them, I think they can use another pass rusher. They can use a corner. They can use a wide receiver. You can use some offensive line help, too. They had the number one overall pick, and they took Fernando Mendoza, who I will tell you all, Tom, blue in the face, was not worth the number one pick

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5: Oh, what a night it's been, ladies and gentlemen. Appreciate you choosing to hang out with us here on Westwood One Sports Night. As I try to wrap the show here, I can't fake it. I'm dejected, dog. Me and Denton in the break were just talking about how sad we actually are about our Commanders. And we were looking ahead, talking about games that are on the schedule a little bit later. Tough injury day in the NFL at the quarterback position. We've talked extensively about Jaden Daniels and him leaving the game against Dallas in that first half. We also touched on Caleb Williams and him coming up with a hamstring strain, it seemed like, near the tail end of regulation for Bears and Vikings. It was about 5 minutes left. He was getting ready to scramble towards the end zone, pulled up, and you assume hamstring based on how he pulled up. A couple of hours later on the Football Night in America pregame show, Mike Florio, Maria Taylor doing their best to give us the latest on Caleb Williams.
6: Yeah, it looked bad, but I'm told that there is optimism that it is not a severe injury. It could be as slight as a grade one. That's the lowest level hamstring injury, but they'll know more tomorrow when they do the MRI. I'm told that Caleb is in good spirits to attack the recovery, whatever it may be. He had a left hamstring injury, the other leg, at USC, so he's been through this before. The Bears host the Eagles next Monday night. It's Tyson Bagent if Caleb Williams can't go.
5: Those lucky-ass Philadelphia Eagles, they suck, Denton. Like, oh, that was one of my other Caleb's not going to be out for long, is what it sounds like, based off of Mike Florio's reporting. The Eagles are such frauds. I'm so glad I had them missing the postseason. I feel vindicated the first 2 weeks. Their offense sucks. Saquon Barkley's hurt. They can't run the football. Jalen Hurts turned it over twice again today. I say what you want, though, about Jalen Hurts, and I say what I want about Jalen Hurts. You know what I'm saying? He makes some big-time throws at the end of games, man. He has the clutch gene, low-key, man, where when you least expect him to, seed, drop it in the bucket. It's frustrating as hell to watch. Philadelphia, as you just heard from Mike Florio, they take on the Chicago Bears next week, most likely without Caleb Williams. So the Eagles could be having a cakewalk to get to 3-0 frustrates me, man. If Washington's season really goes off the rails, damn tanking for Arch, I'm tanking for Trinidad. That's going to do it for a Sunday night edition of Western One Sports Night. Commander fans out there, I kid. We're not tanking for anything because we're still in the fight. Appreciate you all hanging out with us. Thank you to Peyton. Thank you to our trainee. Thank you to our guy, Denton Day. Thank you for your calls as always, man. You can keep the conversation rolling with me on social media. It is at NELL_BTP. Back with you later on tonight to break down the finale of week number 2. Rams, Giants from LA. I say it all the time. You can't fake desperation in pro sports with a more desperate team win on Monday Night Football. We'll recap it all for you later tonight.
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8: 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It appears by its own numbers, the U.S. government seems insolvent. 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
13: May 15, 9 a.m. Two women quietly waiting at the doctor's office. Woman 1 says, "Cold day, huh?" Woman 2, "What's that?" Woman 1, "Kinda cold today." Woman 2, "Yeah, wasn't expecting that." Woman 1, "What is it, 47 degrees? Woman 2, "No, more like 45. Woman 1, yeah, makes sense. At least it's not raining. Woman 2, "That would be sad." Woman 1, "So sad." Woman 2, "Ah, the weather." 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
6: Titans up left, the snap, middle pressure. Levitt Cox throws, tipped up, intercepted! Ole Miss can celebrate for now. They've got to finish it up.
7: The LSU Tigers walked into hostile territory. The Grove, Vaught Hemingway Stadium. Man, those polos were starched. And the Rebels walk away with a 32-24 victory and knock off Lane Kiffin. And Lane Kiffin's played the role of villain so well, dating back to his early days in Oakland, where there's the projector firing, where Al Davis, the owner of the Raiders, walks in, brings a projector, is like, we're firing the coach. Here's all the reasons why I'm going to project them on the wall. Hilarious. Then he goes to Tennessee to be the head coach, leaves after 1-6-6 campaign to go to USC. He's hated there. At USC, he's fired on the tarmac. He's hated there. He goes to Alabama. He's the offensive coordinator for Nick Saban. He's fired there. Controversy has followed Lane Kiffin. Well, the next chapter in that is obviously leaving Ole Miss to go to LSU. And boy, the Rebs were excited to have Lane back in their confines. And Lane Kiffin, who's embraced this role of the villain, had the big tough man, had this to say post-game after his loss to his former team.
8: Like I said, probably not what I would have thought. It was just a lot, you know, coming in. And I'm sure that'll be criticized, whatever, but... there's a lot of stuff, like I said, 6 years here and a lot of things and a lot of life-changing experiences and a lot of really good people that helped me through some really hard times.
9: How is it different than you expected?
8: I just thought it'd probably be more in like the competitive mode, you know, and just kind of embrace it. And it was just a little bit, I don't know, sometimes you can't predict your emotions. You know, I know that sometimes I don't act like it, but I'm a human too, you know, and so...
7: Oh, what are you going to do, cry? What are you going to do, cry about it? Are you going to cry in front of everybody? Like a little baby? Pete, this is a brand of human being that I really can't stand. And what I loved is last week having Talty on, the author of the book, this new Lane Kiffin book out, that details how Kiffin would burn people in Oxford, how he would ask for favors and then he wouldn't deliver on, and you gave, I think
10: the
7: you
10: story
7: gave
10: that John told us, the book is Lane Being Lane. You can get it in stores everywhere. John Talty is a reporter for CBS Sports and covers the SEC primarily. And in writing this book, you know, you talk to a million people, and he talked to guys who, like a restaurateur there, who said Lane was notorious for, hey, on a busy Friday night, I'm going to be in there in 5 minutes with a huge recruit, and I need the best table in the spot, you know, for 8 people. And Lane would never show. I mean, and never apologize.
7: Right.
10: And there were a few stories like that.
7: Mad at his private planes weren't good enough, and none of it was up to the standard of the Ole Miss head coach, the guy who's winning football games. And now you return, and now it's the swan song. Now it's, I'm a human. You threw your quarterback on the injury report this week just to screw with. There were reports that I think Pete Golding brought it up, that Lane texted him, yo, my quarterback's out. What an absolute ass. What a...

0: like an adult establishment if you're looking for trouble at that age if you're Jerry Jones. But no, maybe the Cowboys will make some moves.
1: It's the final scene in, I think, Landman. Isn't it like the sequel to Yellowstone? Man, I'm behind here. I'm behind. But it'd be the final scene.
0: Don't spoil it for me. I have not finished Landman season two, so don't
1: and
0: do
1: the,
0: it.
1: And the old guy's in his office, and he just, you know, everything's fading dark. Nothing worse than an old man with money. Jerry, if Cowboys win one game, and Jerry's got the billfold out. He's got the hits. Everybody knows that one old guy who only carries cash, and they pull their billfold out. At all moments, so you see the wad of cash, that's Jerry Jones.
0: They love it.
1: That's Jerry Jones.
0: Yeah.
1: All right, idiots of the day. Let's keep it on the gridiron. John Mateer, the quarterback at Oklahoma. OU beat New Mexico 14-6. Now, Jason Eck will be a head coach at the Power Four next season. He's the head man at New Mexico. He's made the Lobos a very good football team. So don't be fooled by that score. But also don't be fooled by the idea that John Mateer is an elite quarterback. This guy is struggling on fire, to use a Pete term. And then yesterday he got to the podium and revealed that the wide open touchdown that led Oklahoma to win this game was a play that he didn't even see. The fans did, John.
2: So the middle safety came down to fit the run. We had a run fake, and then I was late to it. I looked left, and I kind of skipped over to the third read. And I kind of heard everybody screaming, and I was like, well, you know, something must be going on. And I see Isaiah puts his hand up. I'm serious. Puts his hand up, and I see him.
3: When you say heard screaming from the
2: crowd? Yeah, fans. Yeah. Normally you don't hear it, but, you know, sometimes, yeah.
1: The quarterback of the Oklahoma Sooners only threw a wide-open touchdown because the fans were yelling at him that the play, he's open, he's open! And for one split moment, Mateer heard it.
0: He's not the first guy to have that happen to him. He may be the first one that's dumb enough to admit it, and I love him for that. I do. I love him for that. I love the honesty. I love going against the grain. I love being vulnerable. He's more of a winner in my book for being transparent about that. I do appreciate that because, man, that's a kind of a stupid thing to say. I could catch myself doing something like that.
1: Yeah.
0: Like, I can relate.
1: All right, final idiot of the day, and we got to decide who the idiot is on this. The Georgia Bulldogs pummeled Arkansas on Saturday. You might not have cared. You may not have watched the game. I don't need you to. But I've never seen this in a football game at any level. The Bulldogs were practicing on the field individual drills while leading the game by multiple touchdowns. Georgia, why are you practicing?
4: That's the question for Trey Scott. That's a belief he has of, you know, we're not getting enough work. They're not running the ball. They're not being physical enough. They're not. We need to get work. So he gets work between snaps and between huddle breaks to make sure we're getting enough to earn their NIL every day.
1: Trey Scott, a Georgia defensive assistant, and Pete, it's worse than saying the other team sucks.
0: I'm going right back to you, homie. Okay. You're from Arkansas.
1: This is
0: Arkansas once a proud football program. What the heck is going on, dude?
1: Yeah, you're one defensive
0: drill. You're from Arkansas.
1: Right, you're one defensive drill closer to firing your AD here. You're just one public embarrassment closer. It's stunning. Now, do you push back on Georgia here? Is this just a bad optic that you're practicing your assistant?
0: Not at all. Yeah. Not at all. I think it's real. I think you got the guys out there in uniform. You probably took it light on Friday. Some of your best players probably saw minimal work and didn't see any of the looks that they would like them to see to grow and develop. And I think it's kind of embarrassing for Arkansas, but clearly Georgia's not worried about that, which they shouldn't be.
1: Yeah, what a disaster on the hill in Fayetteville. Those are your idiots of the day. He's Pete Souza, ESPN play-by-play. Laura Jimenez runs the board. Addie Bates produces. Drake Toll with you. And we learned last night who will win the Super Bowl. Yeah, I'm ready to go there next on the Drake Toll Show.
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11: 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Try Unstoppable's laundry scent boosters for as low as $5. WNBA History Sunday, as Lynx star Olivia Miles broke Caitlin Clark's single season rookie points record in a 101-89 win over the Sun. The number two pick in this year's draft averages just under 20 per game, and she set the mark with a second quarter free throw. Afterwards, Miles described her emotions in that record-setting moment.
12: It was more so a release, like, thank goodness, like, things like that, like, tend to loom over your head, and you just want to get it done and out the way, and yeah, it was a cool moment, but at the moment, I was really just locked into what we had to execute, and feeling good going into these next two games.
11: Miles and the Lynx currently sit atop the league standings, one game ahead of Golden State, with two games left in the regular season. With Today in Women's Sports, I'm Amy Lawrence on Westwood One.
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28: 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Welcome in on a Monday morning. And now the college football season can start. I know we've had three games. We've had a few memorable games across the country. I don't know if you saw the end of how Vanderbilt beat NC State. NC State up by three, trying to take a safety and run out the clock, and they fumble on the last play of the game in the end zone, and Vandy recovers to win. Okay, we've had some memorable moments. That one's an all-timer. I've never seen anything like that. But locally, this is pretty much as predicted. Idaho State did upset Utah State. That's been the shocker here through 3 weeks. The Aggies then went out and lost to Washington. Surprisingly close game. Got shut out by Utah. Utes are 3-0. Cougars are 3-0. And it's all to be expected. I like the fact BYU had that Arizona game, had a conference game early. I think we need to see more conference games week two and three. I get the whole ABC thing. You know, you have an A game, BYU plays Notre Dame, right? You have a B game, you play a Pac-12 or Mountain West team. You have a C game, you play somebody from the Mountain West. But man, with these transfer rules and NIL, it's more like an ADF game. And this is someone who, you know, I root for a group of five school. I like to watch San Diego State, not when they're losing to James Madison. Thanks for that Saturday night, guys. Excellent. Well done. But I thought football was more interesting when the San Diego States of the world, and at that time they were in the same league as BYU and Utah, you know, could upset the big boys, right? And that was exciting. BYU took down Penn State right after I moved to Utah. I remember that. And no U fan is ever going to forget the U's taking down Alabama in the Sugar Bowl. But now you miss on someone and they start developing as a freshman or sophomore and somebody goes in and just takes them away. Transfer, you don't have to sit out, you get more NIL money. I just don't know how the G5s are supposed to do it. And it's really what the results show. I mean, like a half dozen MAC teams just got drilled by the Big Ten. I thought Utah State did about as well as they possibly could do. I thought CSU did as well as they could possibly do. But you knew that CSU game was over in the first half. You probably knew it was over in the first quarter. What are they going to do? Here's Bronco Mendenhall after the Aggies lose to the Utes and fall to 0-3. Here's some of his post-game comments.
29: First of all, I'm very impressed with Utah's football team, the job that Morgan Scally is doing. I think they're good on both sides of the ball. We thought that coming into the game, very aggressive and sound and just kind of the next version of Utah's defense. Colton Swan, their coordinator. But anyway, that was as advertised. I thought they played well. Offensively, super dynamic. I think our defense played well for a long time. A couple turning points, the ball bouncing off us. Man, after we make a stop. And I think they had 19 points at that point. And, battled in a couple pass plays, went over our head in the long run. But there's plenty to build off defensively. Coverage units and special teams, I think, are solid and sound and improving. But still lots and lots of work to do for our football team. I love my team and coaches. But, yeah, the results, we knew this would be a tough game. But I'd like to see more growth and progress than I saw today.
28: All right, there is Bronco Mendenhall. We're going to take a break. When we come back, we've got to hear from the Ute and Cougar coaches, also the Jazz with immediate availability. Keontae George with that 5-year, $175 million contract. We'll get to that next. Stay with us.
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0: Jim Rome here with your Rome Report. As I posted on X last night, because the Buffalo Bills were going to lose on opening night in their brand new sparkling crib with the whole nation watching, the hell they were, they could have gone up against the 85 Bears last night and they weren't losing that game. But they didn't have to play the 85 Bears. They played the 2026 Lions, and the 26 Lions have a problem. Actually, a few. One, their championship window has already slammed shut. Dan Campbell was right when he said 2 years ago, you have to finish when you get there because there is no guarantee you'll ever get back. The cannibal was clearly prescient. And the reason that window is already slammed, painted, and nailed shut is because of their defense. They simply cannot get off the field. Ever. Period. That night could not have gone any better for Buffalo or any worse for Detroit, and that is no one-off. That's exactly who they both are right now. I'm Jim Rome. Remember, you can follow me on Instagram at Jim Rome.
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0: Good morning, DJ and PK. It's 97.5, the KSL Sports Zone. Welcome in on a Monday morning. We just heard from Bronco Mendenhall, so now let's hear from Morgan Scally after the Utes shut out the Aggies.
1: First and foremost, really, prayers go out to Harrison Taggart. And from when in talking to Coach Mendenhall and getting some updates, it sounds like he's got feeling back in legs. And but I don't have official word on that. Harrison's a kid that we recruited at Utah. I know his mom and I went to school together, so really praying for him. That's not something that you want to see ever. And that's the unfortunate thing about this game. So prayers go out to Harrison. Pleased with our guys, the way they started the game. A little disjointed in the second half. And, you know, that's... I'm grateful for stuff to improve upon and look at, and there's, you know, penalties and false start. I mean, the delay game that we got to be able to clean up. The fake punt is completely on me. It was not called. That's something that I need to make sure that there's clarity there for that young man, and not his fault. That's completely on Morgan Scally for not making things clear. But yeah, that was not a planned deal. Some individual highlights. I thought Trey Reynolds had a heck of a game, first of the season with double-digit tackles. His brother playing at Clemson today, started at Clemson at quarterback, so it was a good day for the Reynolds crew. Not sure how Tate ended up faring, but I thought it was a close game. Rabbit Evans with his first career interception. Defense overall, I thought, played anytime you can hold an offense to 0 points. I don't care what offense it is, you're doing a really good job. And they were put in tough situations a couple times. Really nice fourth down stop. Held Utah State 0-for-2 in the red zone in terms of touchdowns. So that was huge. Great to see Braden Pagan have a good game against his old team. The guy is so good at going up and getting the ball. Unbelievable hands, body control. So very pleased there. Bray, that was fun to see. Again, good to see him get in the mix. 101 all-purpose yards for Bray. Dylan Curtis continues to be 100% on the season, a 54-yarder and a 36-yarder, plus his PATs. Again, a bit sloppy in the second half with things, but overall happy with protecting our house 3 games in a row. And now conference play starts. We go on the road. It'll be a big test for us against Iowa State. But definitely a lot on that film to look at and improve upon. We're 3-0 going into conference play. So thanks to our fans again for an awesome atmosphere. And to Utah State, nothing but respect. I think Bronco is a heck of a coach that builds culture the right way. Their defense, they run to the ball, they hit, and they're physical.
2: Where do you want to see the run game improve before Big 12 play?
1: Well, I think there's some ID things, I think, interiorly that we missed. But, when you rush for 194, I think you're doing a pretty good job. I think those numbers, too. You get a holding penalty on one of Wayshon's runs, and that jacks that up, too. So there's some really good things that we're doing. We'll have to look at the film and see, where we're missing stuff. But, I knew that there was going to be things to clean up.
3: Morgan, you're through your first 3 games in your first season as head coach. What's one thing that's come easy or natural for you, and what's one thing that has maybe surprised you in your new role?
1: Nothing has come easy, and everything has surprised me. No, nothing's coming. I don't know. Surprising is just all that goes on behind the scenes, and all that, it does. It takes a village to run this family, and so many people put in sacrifice and time and effort to make it happen. And, when you're in charge of all, you really do see how many people are at work really doing everything they can to make this program run. So it's, you don't see a lot of them. But, man, are we grateful for them and the job that they do and the work that they put in, from administration to all the different departments that we have. So that has been a huge eye-opener.
4: Morgan, after that Taggart injury, it seemed like the vibe in the stadium just kind of dropped, obviously, for those reasons. How do you help a team kind of get back up to a high level? And it also seemed, since you guys were up pretty big, that you kind of took the foot off a little bit. Like, can you speak to kind of that moment and how it changed the game?
1: Yeah, I think any time you have something happen, and it could be weather-related, it could be, you know, you have to do a good job of finding a way to get that energy back. And, you know, when you see someone that plays your game and you see that type of thing happen to them, that can be, you know, that can go through your mind. Well, when's my time? So, you know, the coaches did a really good job of keeping the guys focused, talking about, you know, football. Obviously, we paid much respect to the young man and to Utah State. But yeah, that's just one of the challenges of the game, and it's really on us coaches, and it's part of our culture, right? It starts with me. You got to be a self-starter. You got to get yourself back in it.
5: Coach, Utah State plays an aggressive style of defense. They keep things tied up front. How would you assess the offensive line and how they perform, particularly in the run game?
1: Yeah, really got to watch the film. But again, you don't get 194 yards rushing for nothing. And, you know, we knew, you watch the film with those guys, really good technique. They're tough, they're stout, they pack the box, you know, and so you're going to get what you get. I thought, you know, Kevin did a really good job of spreading the ball around, giving him different looks. So, you know, I'd like every play to go for 50 yards, Steve, you know. It's not going to happen. And you're going to play good defense. We're going to play, you know, good defenses and good teams. And we will watch the film and find out where we need to improve.
6: Defensively, Utah is at least from the outside, it's looked like, has made strides through each of the first three games. Where do you feel like you've seen the most growth on that side of the ball?
1: Definitely in rush defense. You know, our rush defense is really good right now. I think we're pretty tight on coverage. There were a couple times in this game where we let some things go, maybe a little bit, you know, grabby on the PI call. But I would just say shoring up the run. Yeah, that's something that you really want to be able to make teams one-dimensional, particularly if that's their strength, is force them into longer yard situations where they have to throw the ball.
7: You and Bronco Mendenhall had a long conversation after the game was over at midfield. What did you guys discuss there?
1: All about Harrison. Yeah, just all about Harrison and what he was hearing. And we have, you know, mutual respect for one another. And, you don't like to see that ever. So,
8: Morgan, I know that overall pressures are a big factor for you. You don't really care about the sack numbers, but when it comes to the defensive end specifically, what is the big thing that they need to do to have a higher pressure rate? Because there's been times where, you know, it's been linebackers or something like that, some similar.
1: Yeah, I much like offense, I don't know that it matters that who scores. It matters that we score, and a lot of the times our defensive ends are setting things up for the linebackers, and some, you know, a lot of our pressures where you're slanting, the outside edge becomes a safety, it becomes a linebacker. So there's just certain things to the scheme that you know, force that. But the one thing I can tell you about our ends is they're definitely forcing the quarterback into the pocket, and they're getting hits on the quarterback, and they're doing their job. So nothing but praise for those guys. They've been playing well.
9: Coach, you're building a great pipeline, Polynesian pipeline here at Utah. My question is, how are you able to continually attract some of these Polynesian players coming to play for Utah as they did historically?
1: Well, I would say historically, the you know, there's been a huge, the population here in Utah, because of, you know, the church and because of different things. That's one aspect of it. Another is you've had Ron McBride really made an emphasis on spending time in Hawaii and spending time on the islands and getting to know that culture. And it is a beautiful culture that is all about family and tradition. And and yes, there are definitely athletes, but it will always be a priority here because they are family here. They live here. And you know, I credit Ron McBride for really deciding that's what he wanted to do. And, you know, they're an amazing people. And if you really get to understand that, that culture, you know, there's a lot that I think we can learn as, you know, different cultures about how they love and give and, anyway, honor family.
10: Morgan, you came out hot in the first half, lots of explosive plays. It seemed like it slowed down a little bit in the second half. Was there anything rhythm-wise or just anything USU was doing differently on defense that kind of affected that?
1: I think, well, it's like our defense with pass breakups. You get a pass breakup, you can ruin the flow of what's going on. So you saw a couple pass breakups from them. Penalties is another thing that can kill drives. So I would say probably a mix of those things, as well as maybe some, you know, I don't know that we really did a good enough job blocking on the perimeter, you know, particularly in the first half. I think we probably did a better job in the second half, but again, I'll have to watch the film.
11: Take two more for Coach Kelly.
12: Morgan, you talked about Braden a little bit, but he got involved. You got him involved early and often, the touchdown on the first drive. What was it like just seeing him have so much success against his former team, and what makes him so dynamic to you?
1: Well, I you want to see him have success against anyone, but you could see a different type of focus for him in this one. He really wanted to perform well. He just has, I mean, if you go shake his hand, he's got really big hands. Receivers, you want to have really big hands, and I wish I had those hands. I couldn't. It was a body catcher. I was black and blue. But he can go get it with the best of them. I mean, unbelievable at tracking the ball, at body position, at, you know, using that to his advantage. Really good run after catch today as well. So happy for that young man.
5: Coach, the defense had a shutout today, and the offense put them in some tough situations.
1: Yeah.
5: How rewarding is that, though, to see your defense respond in those situations specifically?
1: It's huge. You talk about kind of having a firefighter mentality. You know, we're running into the burning buildings. Everyone else is running out. Just understanding, hey, we don't care. We're out there on the field. We're going to go make plays. So very proud of them. Again, 0 for 2 in the red zone. He had the interception from Rabbit, the big fourth down stop. So, man, Coach Swan and that crew doing a really good job getting those guys prepared. And, 3-0 going into conference play, so we're excited, and we've definitely got some things to clean up, but grateful for our fans, and go Utes.
0: There's Morgan Scali. Now let's hear from Kalani Sitake after BYU takes down Colorado State.
13: 3-0 feels good, and really excited about the win, and great to be here in Colorado State and Fort Collins, and what a beautiful stadium, and really cool experience. Obviously, there's some really good things that we did in the game and some things that we could have done better, but I thought the reps were valuable for all our players, and like the way that we started the game. So got a bye week next week, so we'll learn from it. It's still a week that we got to progress as a team, so we'll develop some of our players, some young guys especially, and then get ready for our next game, which is TCU. So, but really proud of the boys and proud of the leadership on this team and proud of the staff and the coaches. They did a great job, and we got enough of a lead and still made mistakes and still felt like the game was under control the entire time. And so this is something that we can build on, but I'd like to see some improvement, and mostly from the backups when they got in there. I felt like there's a lot of mistakes, and we had a couple turnovers that weren't good. And but we'll learn from it and get better as a team. So what questions do you guys have for me?
11: Coach, what did you see in your game preparation where you were able to use LJ the way you did today, that he was able to have the type of game he had?
13: Yeah, LJ is one of the best running backs in the country, and so, I mean, he could be sitting right now playing in the NFL, and he decided to come back for a reason, so we're thankful that he came back, and, you know, he put in a lot of hard work in the offseason, and it's paying off, and so just really proud of the way that he plays the game, and proud of the other 10 guys on the field that allow him to run the ball, and he can catch the ball in the backfield. He can protect. He can block. So, just I think he's a complete back, we're thankful that he was able to get us a quick start that we needed.
11: How energized was this team? You guys heard a lot of chants in the pregame. Just how maybe did that add additional fuel to this team to get off to the strong start?
13: Yeah, I mean, I think the chants, mostly minority, you know, we, of people and the fans. I mean, we had There's some amazing fans here in Fort Collins, so not too worried about that. The guys are motivated to play football no matter what, and you know, we're not going to judge an entire fan base on a few of the ones that made their chance. But other than that, just pretty proud of the team.
14: Yeah, this team has big aspirations, big goals. Where do you think you are early in the season in terms of chasing those goals?
13: Yeah, I mean, we're 3-0. That's where we thought we'd be, and we knew that we faced some adversity. We faced that last week, and I don't think it was as bad this week. But I think Colorado State's going to have a really good team, and Coach Moore is going to. I mean, for what he's able to establish in such a short amount of time, I think he'll get this place rolling. You know, and I thought the atmosphere was awesome tonight. It was a great after the delays. I mean, we had a lot of distractions. We had the lightning delay and all that stuff, and I mean, I thought it was beautiful weather after the downpour that we had and the lightning. But it's a great venue, great environment, and just really happy that we were able to be out here and playing this game. But yeah, as far as our team goes, we're exactly where we want to be, but it doesn't really matter if we don't take advantage of the time during the bye week and the time to learn from all the things that we experienced in this game.
14: What do you attribute the reason for the turnovers, the penalties, and then giving up some touchdowns in the second half? What were the common thread, you think, in all that?
13: Yeah, I think we're getting a little greedy. I think both of the turnovers were, you know, gave them. I think the one Bear had, we were about to score, and the one that Trayson threw, I think we're midfield, so. You know, we can get mad at the defense for not getting stops, but, you know, we had a holding call on defense. We had a roughing the passer. We had a lot of mistakes, too. So we just got to be better as a team. And they are some guys that are backups, but those guys are one play away from getting in the game, and so they need to be ready for it. I did like the fight and all of them. I mean, the literal, effort that they're putting on the field. But, you know, I think if they just play more sound, assignment sound, will be in a better position. Just a lot of uncharacteristic mistakes that shouldn't happen from our guys. But this is a good moment for us to learn from and to win comfortably and still be able to have those things happen. So yeah, it's got a little sloppy, but we'll be fine. This is stuff that we can easily fix.
15: You go out there without Sully Apaga and Sparchet. Anything to be concerned about injury-wise there?
13: No, I think the decision there's going to be on the game time decision for both those guys. We felt good with what Trevin Osler was doing for our O-line, and then felt good about our depth there. We used Bot Mulitalo quite a bit too, so we felt good with Kyle. We just felt like if we made a decision to hold him in this game, that we would definitely get him back for TCU. Same thing with Roger. So I think that was a fair trade-off, but the thought was that we were going to play with them, but we just had to make. And I trust our trainers, I trust our doctors, our medical staff, and even our strength and conditioning staff. So as we make those decisions, let's do what's best for the young man and what's going to be better for their longevity.
15: Will Tiger also be back for TCU?
13: Yeah, I mean, all those guys, everyone will be that didn't play tonight and that you're mentioning will be available for TCU.
14: How much did the game change when Haney went down after that second drive? He was dealing with the right hamstring. How much did that change for your defense to really kind of settle in?
13: Yeah, I mean, I think on the big play, I think we're going to be, I mean, we got to stop on that play. So I think K-Pop felt good about the scheme and how they were trying to attack us. They got that one really big play on a we weren't able to replace on a crack block. And so we knew where the problems were at. We just didn't make the plays early. And then when we were, you know, I think it was 7-7, just had to settle down and just play good football and just be clean. And when we did that, we were able to get a good lead. And at halftime felt like we were in control of the game. And then we felt good, you know, at the beginning of the half. And then we got some downline guys getting in there and just made some crazy mistakes, man. Just errors and missed assignments. And that can't happen.
16: Last couple of questions.
17: Not to dwell on a negative, but is there anything you can do to eliminate those chances? Or it's just how do we eliminate that?
13: The mistakes?
17: No, the chance from the stands and all that. You guys have been dealing with this forever.
13: Listen, everyone's human, and I'm not going to dwell on that. I know amazing people that are Colorado State fans and alumni, and I'm just going to focus on the beautiful people that are the positives, and won't, you can't judge the entire fan base on a few, and so that's what we're going to be focused on. And some great, I mean, the environment here was awesome, and the fans were excited about their team. So other than that, I'm not too worried about it.
14: How impressed were you with Legend Glasser's performance? 5 catches for 131. Mm-hmm. It's how nice of a luxury is it to have that big play ability from that position.
13: Yeah, he can do that all the time, and he's I think Fessy knew right away when we were recruiting him how to use him, and we knew that he was going to be something special. And I told you guys, I keep saying it, like, Fessy knows what he's doing, and A-Rod knows what he's doing, and I'm glad that Legend's growing up real fast, and him, the growth that I've seen from him from fall camp to game one, then now game one to game three, is amazing. And so the sky's the limit for him, and he's back there, so we're just going to tell him to stay humble. Stay humble like his brother next to him, LJ, is, and he'll be fine. And, you know, his big brother, his cousin, Isaiah, is going to keep him humble too, but he's already a humble young man, and he works hard, and he deserves everything that's coming his way.
0: That was so easy for the Cougars. I mean, they just ran it and ran it and ran it. Honestly, if they wanted to let LJ Martin play the whole game, I felt like they could have gotten him 400 yards. That was just so lopsided. All right, we'll take a break now. When we come back, the Utah Jazz, 5 years, $175 million for Keontae George, and the press conference, media availability with Keontae, Ryan Smith, and Will Hardy next, right here on The Zone.
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21: Utah has outscored opponents 109-24 through the first 2 weeks of the season. 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
22: I am so blown away with what Morgan Scalley has put together so far. The way that the Utes have done it by displaying the sheer amount of offensive weapons they've got on the football field this year. I'm glad that Morgan Scalley and company put it forth, utilizing Bird Ficklin alongside Devin Dampier and utilizing Wayshon Parker and Devin Dampier in unique ways. We talk about quarterback running back tandems. There were a lot of very good ones in the Big 12 Conference. I don't know if any right now eclipse Dampier and Parker. I look at Utah and say this is a roster that's deep enough to win the league.
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0: Good morning, DJ and PK. It's 97.5, the KSL Sports Zone. Well, Keontae George gets the big money extension. 5 years, $175 million. They have media availability with Will Hardy and Ryan Smith. Here they are.
1: And I think that it's important that we do celebrate these milestones in this journey, because ultimately that's what this is about. And just want to thank, obviously, Will, Key, for all the work that you put in. Also, Austin Ainge and Key's agent, Jason Rainey, for creating something that worked for everybody and a long-term extension that keeps Key here with us. When I think about the last 3 years of Key, it goes along with the principle that we have at SCG of just being all in. And Key has been absolutely all in on our community. I think we've all seen that. He's been all in on his teammates, showing up for them, and most importantly, all in on the organization, the coaching staff, and especially the relationship with Will. Will's got, I've been around a lot of leaders. Will has a special gift. And he's got a gift in his ability to communicate and his ability to teach. And it's unique. And when Key got here and embraced that fully and has gone all in through the great times, the ugly times, and willing to learn quick and try to get better, this is the magic that that can produce. And I feel like we're just getting started on building something super exciting. So this is just another phase in that journey. And the best is ahead of us. So we're happy for you, Key. Celebrate it, and we're going to get back to work. Will?
2: Yes, I was downtown yesterday, and this teenage boy stopped me and said, "Yo, are you Will Hardy?" And I said, "Yeah." And then he called all his friends over and was like, "Yo, it's Keontae's coach." So as of yesterday, I'm now Keontae's coach, which is honestly something that it's been an honor to be a part of Key's journey. He's obviously a very talented basketball player, but the best part of this job is you get to know the human beings, and I couldn't be more proud of the player that Key is becoming, and I couldn't be more proud of the young man that he's becoming. And I say the word becoming intentionally because he's nowhere near his potential as a person or a player. He's shown the ability to learn, shown the ability to do really hard work. And I think this is obviously a moment that we're all going to remember. I also recognize that I am very much just a part of Keontae's journey. Mom, Kristen, Yaya, like, there are so many people in Keontae's life who have helped to get him to this moment. And it's one that I feel very fortunate to be a part of, because Keontae and I's relationship, it got really good when we realized that we're very similar. We're both hard-headed. We both can be a little emotional. Neither of us trust very easily. And I think once we were able to recognize that in each other, we've been able to have some really truthful conversations that are a two-way street. We've butted heads plenty. But I'm so proud of who Keontae is and who he, you know, continues to be. This is not just a commitment from our team to him. This is his commitment to us. And, you know, in my time here, this is the first player that we've drafted and now re-signed. You know, this is a moment of pride for our staff. From a development standpoint, I would be remiss to not recognize our coaching staff, our performance staff, for all the work that they've done in the development of all of our young players, but in particular Keontae. Our fan base should be really proud. You guys have known Key since he was 19, and you're going to get to be a part of the next 6 years of his journey. And, you know, Key has made himself a part of this community. He's for sure, you know, a pillar for our organization, and this is something that we should all be celebrating. Key, I'm really proud of you, bro. I hope that you take the moment to soak it in. I hope you look around and see all the faces that are here. A lot of people have been a part of your journey, your teammates. You know, being here is not a shock to me. Your relationship with them, you know, the relationship amongst our team is what our culture is all about. Like, the culture is the people, and you're a big part of that. So really proud of you, man.
3: I mean, obviously, you know, thankful for the organization, Ryan, coach. You know, my teammates, obviously. Y'all deal with me every day, so y'all know the ups and downs of, you know, what I've been through. And, you know, a special shout-out to the city, obviously. I got drafted here. You know, all I know is Utah. I was talking to Will a couple of days ago. He was like, a part of my life, I grew up in Dallas, and then, you know, another part of my life, I'm about to grow up in Utah. So, like I said, without the people here, you know, I wouldn't be who I was, especially to the people in the front row. I mean, it's so much that we talk about leading up to this moment. It still doesn't feel real. But, I mean, I'm just grateful for it all at the end of the day.
4: Ben Anderson, KSL Sports. Key, why did you decide to sign this year versus waiting until you hit restricted free agency?
3: I mean, obviously going through the process, I knew, you know, where I wanted to be. And like I said, thankful to Austin and, you know, Ryan. We was able to have some, you know, conversations throughout the whole summer and come to an agreement. But like I said, it wasn't no doubt in my mind, you know, trying to have no pushback with anybody. You know, this is my second family. I mean, I feel like Utah is my second family. So, you know, signing here, extending here, you know, honestly was, you know, a no-brainer.
5: One for Key and one for Ryan, if I may. Key, you and I have talked, congratulations. You and I have talked about this a little bit, but we'll just use the word trust. And if I remember correctly, you have not been in the same place for more than 3 years since like seventh grade. Mm-mm. How much being in one place continually allowed you to build trust? And then Ryan, when he's done, if you could, I think if I understand it correctly, you signed Logan Cooley to the max NHL deal. You signed Lowry the longest deal you could. You just signed Key to the longest deal you could. How much of that is intentional to what's going on here? So Key, go ahead.
3: What was the first question?
5: I went first for you. Yeah. How much of the trust build?
3: Oh, yeah. Okay.
5: Yeah.
3: No, I mean, you know, like seeing the same faces every day, walking in, seeing the people in the kitchen, seeing the people from the business side walk over, get their food, just having those little interactions. And then obviously dealing with the same coaches, you know, for multiple years, you start to, you know, realize that they have your best interest in mind. So, I mean, it was... Like I said, it's easy to, you know, trust Will and trust everybody, you know, around here when, you know, you spend multiple days, hours going through the same pain with them. Like I said, it's easy just to trust those people.
1: No, we're super fortunate to be in a spot, I think, now where, you know, I would add also Will and Austin and I don't even know if DA has a contract, but he's here forever. So... We're pretty fortunate to be in a spot where, number one, you know, even if you think about the last couple of years when we've been rebuilding in hoops, like people showed up every night, and it's unlike anywhere else. There was quite a few teams in the league that were going through something similar, and it just didn't look and it didn't feel like this. You know, Will got up in every press conference and said, "Hey, there's wins throughout this," and Key is a great example of one of those things, but. I also think you're seeing a major shift. Like, our best years in Utah are ahead of us. And I think it's pretty clear everywhere I go outside this state, people talk about it. They feel the vibe. They know it's coming. And we've got a lot going on. Now, I think we've got to continue this. I think this is an example, as I said, of, like, in the Key situation where he went all in on us and we've gone all in on him, and that started 3 years ago, and it's every single day. Key stayed here, he worked, he got in the gym, he came back at night. He took the hard criticism from Will in both ways, and this is the magic that can be created. And, you know, we hope it doesn't stop, because to get to where we want to go, which is ultimately, you know, holding a trophy and having a parade, it's going to take a lot of people to do that. And I like where we're going. This is a step in the journey, and we're going to see more and more of this and build that continuity. And, you know, I think it starts with our leadership here and all the way down through the leadership that Keontae just showed. And it becomes contagious. And I think it's a prime example with all the guys that show up here to support him. I know he'd be there for all of you, and he has been. And that's what this is about. What sports are about. And if you don't think every single one of our fans see it and everyone else in the league see it, they do. and that's what we're excited about.
6: Eric Sparopoulos, UtahJazz.com. For Key, I'm wondering, when you were deciding to commit to the Jazz long term, how much comfort did you get from having your relationship with Will and having both the support but also the

0: look back on it, especially when I have conversations with people in my circle, just thinking back on it, like Will was like really layering my game each season, you know, the past 3 years. And, you know, now, you know, obviously I got a lot to, you know, learn, but, you know, my foundation is there. And he always talks about, you know, raising the floor and, you know, not on the court, but off the court as well. So, you know, we have a coach that, you know, cares for you as much, you know, on the court and, you know, off the court. I mean, it's pretty easy to, you know, go up to him, have tough conversations, and kind of listen to the message more than the tone. There's been some times where...
1: I'm not going to say anything.
0: But no, I mean, during the process, I mean, I could just feel, you know, the eagerness to, you know, to want to get something done. And like I said, I want to be around, you know, if it was up to me, I want to be around forever here. So, you know, just going through the process with Austin, it just felt like he had good intentions in mind. And, you know, from then on, it was pretty easy.
2: JP Chunga, Round Ball Roundup. This is for Will. Exit interviews with you have been very honest. Reflecting on the one a couple of seasons ago with Keyonte, and now you sitting there on the same stage, how do you reflect on where that relationship has gone?
1: Yeah, I think we talked a little bit during the year about that particular meeting. You know, those conversations are not easy for either of us. Telling people you care about the truth when you know parts of it are going to be things they don't want to hear can be difficult. You know, that was an emotional meeting for both of us, and I'm glad it happened. And I'm glad that we, you know, there are so many conversations before that meeting and so many conversations after. It's not just about that one moment, but there's also a lot of conversations to come. We're not even close to finished, but looking back on that particular moment and then sitting here, you know, it's a moment where you do take pride in the process of how you're giving feedback, but also the character of the people that you have selected into the program, that they can receive that feedback in a way that they, you know, I think Keyonte understood that my intention was to help him. You know, he says things about my tone, and he's right. My tone stinks at times, but I think coming out of that meeting, we both knew that each of us had work to do to get him where he needed to be and to continue to get us where we want to go. I think it's just the beginning, but I'm proud of him and the way that he's conducted himself as you know, I say this all the time, it's not just a player, but as a young man. It's hard to be in these guys' shoes. It really is. It's hard to be at these ages with this much exposure, and you're trying to grow up kind of in front of everybody. So I'm far more proud of how Keyonte's conducted himself as a human being than as a player, and he's a pretty damn good player.
3: Shrey Eslada, Salt Lake Tribune. Keyonte, when you look back on your NBA journey, when it started, where's been the biggest growth point for you? Has it been on the court, off the court, both?
0: I mean, obviously both, but I think for me, just on the mental side, I mean, I think I really took a jump there. I'm really diving into, you know, that space, trying to learn more, trying to find ways to stay even keeled, you know, trying to find ways to make sure my, you know, energy is focused on the right thing, different things like that. But, I mean, yeah, I've just grown, you know, overall. The game has got slower, you know, over the course of the years. I've, you know, learned how to, you know, be professional, you know, figure out what every day has to look like for me, and then just, you know, go from there.
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0: Keontae, you've been very intentional during the summer to be around the guys, whether it's here in Utah or traveling to visit them. We saw the video on social of the guys just celebrating you shortly after signing. What did it mean to be able to share that moment with your teammates?
1: I mean, it meant a lot. I mean, we all dream for this moment. I was more excited that I was in the gym with all of them. Just being able to, like I said, share that moment with them. Like I said, because without them, I mean, you know, I don't get to this point. Whether it's, you know, Lowry getting on my ass, you know, Nurk yelling at me, you know, just anybody. I mean, you know, like I said, so, you know, having them here, being able to, like I said, celebrate with them, it just wanted to show, you know, my gratitude towards, you know, them for sure.
2: Congratulations, Key. Dan Clayton, Jazz Radio. Building on Nio's question, you went quite a long ways in terms of miles to spend time with Jaren and Lowry. Now you three are together for a few years. Just wanted to hear you talk about that partnership. And then, Will, if you could talk about how you envision that partnership coming together on the court.
1: I mean, I had some time to spend with Lowry in Finland before Tripp got here, so that was cool. And then obviously Tripp got here, we made the trade, and obviously we were all excited. All-star player, defensive player of the year, same thing with Lowry, all-star, you know. So you have guys like that, you know, Will talks about all the time, racing the floor, and you know, those two, every single day they're gonna race the floor for us. You know, I said it all the time last season, Lowry's ahead of the snake. You know, same thing with Tripp. Same thing for all of us. We all have the ability to race the floor for the team and, you know, in our own way. So it's going to be fun to see how the team, you know, gels together. That's what camp is for. So I'm excited.
3: And I think those three that you mentioned, I think they fit together great because all three of them are capable of playing a couple of different styles. And I think ultimately to win at the highest level, you need some optionality in terms of how you can play. But those three also recognize that it's not just about them. It's a team sport, and we've got a bunch of guys in our locker room who can contribute. You know, those three are going to have to learn how they operate together best. You know, part of that will be myself and our staff trying to continue to learn our group through camp and through the preseason. But the three of them also need to recognize that they have to fit in with the rest of the team also. You know, how do we accentuate the strengths of everybody that takes the floor for us to give ourselves the best chance to win? I think the thing that I've seen that encourages me the most is how the three of them interact as humans. They're all very driven, they're all tough and competitive, but they all, you know, each of them has enough humility to be a part of the group in the correct way. So it's going to be a learning process for us as we go through camp and preseason, but I think the three of them are going to set a great tone. But we have a lot more guys on our team who are going to help contribute.
4: I'm Grace Lawrence, Fox 13 Sports Utah. For Keontae, just looking ahead to this season, this team, what excites you most about the 2026-2027 campaign with this Jazz team?
1: I mean, just going through, you know, really adversity, seeing how we'll, you know, find ourselves, you know, through the bad times. Obviously, 82-game season, it's a long season, and obviously, we have, you know, goals beyond that. But, you know, I'm excited to see, you know, whenever our group hits some adversity, you know, how we, you know, get out that fire together as a group, whether we've, you know, lost a couple straight or it's been a bad couple weeks, you know, how are we going to get out of there? So that's really going to be the exciting part for me.
5: Ben Anderson, KSL Sports. Keontae, I'm sure there's a lot of pressure when you're young to get that first contract to keep yourself in the league. Have you felt a relief after signing, and what does it free you up to do now going forward?
1: I mean, obviously there's some relief. I mean, I get six more years in the NBA, so that's cool. I mean, it's a It's a lot of money, so that's cool. I'll be able to give myself something nice, but I mean, it happened yesterday, so now it's we over it now. I mean, I celebrate, you know, today, enjoy it. Obviously, you fight hard for this moment, but now I got to get back to the work. I've had a good summer. Now I can build off it. We got like a week before camp, so have a sharp week. Make sure the body is, you know, ready to go. Make sure my mind is ready, and you know, prepare to, you know, have a great season.
6: All right, the Utah Jazz committing to Keyonte George. We'll take a break. When we come back, what is trending? The headlines are next.
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11: 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Tonight at 10.
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1: 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I'm Scott Hammond. 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
5: Right at the 44. First touch, BYU. Martin this time, bust loose. LJ's got explosiveness. He's got the 30. He's got the 20. He's got a blocker. He's got a touchdown, BYU. In the end zone, LJ Martin now. This is nuts. Kalani Sitake said, hey, block like Puka Nacua. Because he was a great blocker. LJ, touchdown again. His third.
6: We wanted to throw the ball and run the ball really well. And yeah, that's what we did. I mean, we knew they would blitz a lot. So, you know, we knew that there was going to be a chance for big runs. And I feel like we did that. And then also, they're going to try to play their safeties down at some point. And we were able to take them over the top. So, yeah, I think we did real well.
7: Yeah, I'd say so. 41 points, 559 yards. It was a scrimmage, PK. They couldn't tackle him. Martin runs for 176 yards. Tonga runs for 91. They average about 10 yards a carry between them. Overwhelming.
8: LJ Martin is the greatest star BYU has had since Luke Staley in terms of being understated. Yeah. We ran the ball. We threw it. This guy, who this kid is, it's who he's been his whole life. He's like, don't look at me. I don't want any attention. Give me the ball. I'll run downfield, do what I need to do. And that's it. He reminds me so much of Luke Staley in terms of, I want no commotion. I want no hype. I want no publicity. I'm just here to play football. I'm understated. You never see me do anything that is going to, wow, man, that guy really got really excited. Can you believe that? I'm not going to jump up and down. He's really good. He's going to play in the NFL. He's got his health. Unfortunately for Luke, he didn't have it, but he certainly was an NFL talent. I mean, the parallels are right there, and I see it in terms of the way their compartment is and the way they handle themselves. And they were both, and one is still in the present tense, the other is past, but really good running backs for BYU.
7: So we're not going to talk touchdown celebrations with him? Not going to talk end zone dances?
8: None of that. He is so understated and quiet. And you ask him a question, he'll give you an answer like Luke would do, but he doesn't seek anything out. He doesn't necessarily run from it, but he draws no attention to himself. None. With no just as even keel as you want. I'm sure the coaches just love that. I know, I know it's Jay Drew from the Deseret News did a huge story on him, talked to his parents. I read the story, talked to Jay about it. And the kid is really one of a kind.
7: Colorado State issued an apology almost immediately, it seemed like, for their derogatory chants aimed at BYU. It's a familiar story, PK. We've talked about this, and it happens again.
8: Yeah, you know, it is wildly unacceptable. There's no question about it. At the same time, it's like, and it's easier for me. I'm not there. It's, you know, I didn't grow up in the faith to where it's ridiculous, but I'm going to bunch of drunk college kids who their brains, literally scientists tell us, aren't formed completely yet. And I believe in the science, DJ. You know that's one thing about me. I believe in the science.
7: Jack.
8: And if you're going to have the claims that they have, it's almost in a sense a compliment in a disgusting way. I'm not excusing it whatsoever. But they don't do the Methodists and so forth and so on. So you stand out a little bit. And your football team is really good now, again. I want to make sure that I make completely 1,000% clear that it is absolutely unacceptable. But in a sense, in a twisted, perverted, wrong way, it is sort of a compliment, I think. And maybe I'm wrong. But I'm not excusing it whatsoever and not condoning it, absolutely not.
7: I hadn't thought of it as a compliment.
8: Well,
7: I kind of see what you're saying. Yeah. It's just I was more stuck on the bleep the group of people. I don't really see how that's going to work. That's going to work well. It's going to work poorly. Bleep the fill in whatever. And of course, it's, you know, with BYU, we know what they're going to say. But like, you think you could sub another group in there and it'd be, I mean, bleep the some group of people. Oops. Cougars up to 9, 2-spot jump. At what point does it mean something, PK?
8: I think it means something
7: right now. It's AP. Take it right away, 3 weeks in.
8: Yes, because you're recruiting. You're constantly recruiting. And you're a top 10 football program. You're 26-4 over your last 30. Everything means something, particularly if it's positive. Yeah. It's not any individual thing that you hang your hat on, but you're constantly recruiting. BYU has a bye week this week. What does that mean for the coaches? That means heavy recruiting. And you can go out and sell. Son, we are a top 10 program. Look at what we've done the last 3 years. This is a locomotive that isn't stopping. We're going down this track. We're continuing. We got these players coming in. We've got the number one recruited quarterback, blah, blah, blah. Yeah, I think it's absolutely something. It's nothing individually on its own, but together in the entire pie of it and the pot of it, it is massive.
7: All of that, I think the transfers, right now there's got to be some kid blowing up, preparing to blow up in the MAC or whatever conference. They got to be looking at stuff like that. The Big Ten kids at Ohio State.
8: Ohio State kids have transferred.
7: Well, it's true. I mean, Oregon. Yeah, they brought kids in from Oregon. So, yeah, these top five teams, you're right, they do transfer.
8: Yeah, and you're going out right now, high schools. You're going to flood the wherever you go this week because it is a bye week for these guys, and we know they'll be all over whoever the top stars are in the high school level in state. You'll see the coaches on the sidelines. Yeah, I think it's huge.
7: DJ and PK.
0: Hashtag Utah State. Hashtag Utah.
3: Dampier stepping up in the pocket. Only a three-man rush. Waits. Throws, has a man wide open in the end zone. Pagan brings it in. Broken coverage leads to a touchdown for the University of Utah on 3rd and 14. And the Utes strike first offensively. Dampier, Aggies only bring three. Looking deep. Has Pagan open and caught. Touchdown. Into double coverage, too. And Pagan still able to reel it in and bring in the score on 3rd and 8. Braden Pagan against his former team is having himself a day. His second touchdown of the day.
4: Defense overall, I thought anytime you can hold an offense to 0 points, I don't care what offense it is, you're doing a really good job. And they were put in tough situations a couple times. Really nice fourth down stop. You know, held Utah State 0-for-2 in the red zone. That was huge.
7: Morgan Scali, after the huge shutout, the Aggies 33-0. They climbed from 17th to 15th in the latest AP poll and the coaches poll as well.
8: It's nonsense. It's useless. Who cares?
7: Nice. Well played. Harrison Taggart says movement is back in his legs after leaving the Utah game, and an ambulance gave the thumbs up with his arms. He was down for a long time. Never good when you see the ambulance driving.
8: No, absolutely. It is literally breathtaking, and not in a positive way. It is just, it humbles you. It scares the crap out of you. You think the worst immediately. You're hoping that the young man shows some type of sign, and he did several times. A local kid, saw him play many times in high school at Corner Canyon and BYU, and then went to Cal and then Utah State, or maybe not all in that same order. I think he went to Oregon, too, for that matter. But to have him go out there and say he's starting to get a little feel back, it is the unspoken terror of football.
7: Yep.
8: I have a close friend who his son played football, was a high-profile player for the Aggies, and he told me after every season, if my son is upright with, you know, he's going to have injuries, bumps and bruises, but if he doesn't have this stuff, I breathe a huge sigh of relief and say, okay, one down, X amount to go. This is nasty when the possibility of that happening, and obviously everyone and their dog wants this young man to be back on his feet. If he never plays football again, it's a blow. But nobody really cares about that right now.
7: The Aggies have made it through these two money games now. They are 0-3 with 9 to go. We'll talk with Bronco Mendenhall about the game with Troy. Back to an opponent with comparable resources. And be interesting to see what they have coming out of these games.
8: Well, I mean, it's a must-win game for them, man. I don't know what Troy's resources are. I couldn't tell you. I don't pay attention to them. I have no idea. But they've got to get this game. They got to get some positive momentum.
7: And for the Utes, well, we thought they were going to be 3-0. We expect them to be 3-0. Now they're 3-0. Now it gets interesting going to Iowa State.
8: Well, they weren't tested in the pre-conference season. I mean, you can call it whatever you want. And maybe they're just that good, and it didn't matter. And it's not their fault. The schedule is certainly not Morgan Scully's fault. The schedule is handed to him. And they blow out everybody. The games were snoozers. And what does that mean going forward? If you continue to win, it doesn't mean anything. Maybe it doesn't mean anything no matter what, but you're going to get in a close game, and then we'll see how they do. And I continue to believe tell me on November 14th where they stand.
7: DJ and PK.
0: Hashtag college football.
9: Snap back to Bailey, rolls out to the right, and he's back and does take the safety. And the ball comes free.
7: Goodness.
9: No, did the ball come free? Bailey lost the ball in the end zone, and they say it's a touchdown. They say it's a touchdown. That's unbelievable. Bailey on the rollout lost the ball.
10: Delayed blitz coming. He throws it deep down the right side, and it is caught. Touchdown, Red Raiders. Kenny Johnson.
11: There's the snap, and it's going to be Lacey off the right side. He's fighting to the goal line. He's in there. Touchdown. Two gigantic physical plays for Ole Miss, and the Rebels are up.
12: Three tight ends on the left. Handoff straight ahead. Touchdown, Kentucky, as Baxter stays upright into the end zone.
7: I like to bring up college football, and PK, there were a lot of blowouts, a lot of mismatches, a lot of people playing those quote-unquote B games, and the Big Ten just mauling a bunch of MAC teams. But there were a handful of conference games, and football gets so much more interesting in conference games. The top of those highlights, that was unreal. I guess that was an SEC-ACC game, so that was not a conference game. But a fumble on the last play of the game when you're trying to take a safety, so you win 31-30, and you fumble and lose 35-31. We watch sports, and we watch a lot of them. We always want to see stuff we've never seen. Never seen that before. That was a surprise.
8: Well, that is unbelievable. That word gets thrown around a lot. And in this case, that was shocking. That was it literally was unbelievable. I saw a game once at the high school level. They're trying to run out the clock, and the kid quarterback goes back, and then he's inside the 5-yard line, And they had told him, found out later, to run out the back of the end zone, but he's trying to kill time, so then he runs parallel to the goal line.
7: No!
8: And he gets sacked. It's fourth down with just like 3 seconds to go.
7: And they take over the one because he didn't go in the end zone. When he was supposed to go out the back of the end zone, he could have at least gone into the end zone for the safety.
8: Right, and so now the team gets the ball, and they hand off, and the kid scores. Everybody in the stands rushes the field, and they throw a flag. The extra point was meaningless in a sense, but so they back him up, and this was a JV game, by the way, and the kid was so everybody was so fired up, the kicker just booted that thing about 100 yards through the ends, through the uprights. Yeah.
7: It'd have been good from 80.
8: Oh, yeah. And it was just, that reminded me of that. And it was just a shocking way to win or lose a ball game in this case. Absolutely. Yeah. You don't see that every day. And you may go another 15, 20, 30, 40 years before you see anything like that. At the college level, no less. This was JV.
7: Conference games that mattered. Texas Tech 28-26 over Houston. That was right there in your, there's going to be a winner and loser in every game. Houston with a late touchdown, but they can't get the two-point conversion.
8: Yeah, and it comes up just short, inches short of tying it to get the two-point. Who knows what would have happened in overtime. It didn't happen, but I thought both teams accorded themselves well. It's clear that Texas Tech is still a good football team. They're going to be tough to beat, but they're not the runaway that maybe Cody Campbell was anticipating. Yes, because it all boils down to what Cody Campbell thinks as far as that goes. So from that perspective, in Houston, yeah, you didn't win, but I don't know that you really hang your head. You get back at it, and away you go. It's like to me, Houston is in the same position that Arizona is. And you can argue Houston's a little bit better because obviously that game was closer than what Arizona had, but there's still a lot of ball for both those teams to be played in terms of 8 more conference games. The U of A had a non-conference game Saturday night that they took care of, and they have an opportunity to achieve the goals that they set out in the beginning of the season. Still.
7: Your Devils. That's a long way to go for a win, but go get the win, and they did.
8: They couldn't have looked worse offensively. It was funny because after the game last week, when they dominated statistically and lost to Texas A&M, whose shine was off of that a little bit, Kentucky pounded them,
7: yep.
8: That Dillingham said, statistics, stats are for losers. And that was, we dominate them statistically, but we gave up 3 touchdowns to the other team. This week, they sucked statistically.
7: Cutter Bowley, 11 of 23, below 50%.
8: Oh, he looked awful.
7: And 95 yards, didn't even get to 100.
8: He
7: so when you're looking
8: awful.
7: For bad stats,
8: and
7: there you
8: so
7: go.
8: Dillingham said, I told you, stats are for losers. So last week it was, we lost, I don't want to hear it. This week the stats sucked. Well, we won, and so it was like 2 different reasons that they use that. I think that it's complicated, and he even said this, because like, I listened to the post game. You like to do it with basketball. Did shots go in? In football, what are the turnovers? Last week against A&M, they were 4 turnovers, zero takeaway. This week, 0 turnovers, 3 takeaways. And they won the game.
7: And that is why Kyle Whittingham always said it's the second most important stat after the final score.
8: Yeah, I think there's a direct correlation many times. In this case, that's exactly what happened. They're going in for the score, and the ball comes loose. A lineman picks it up, rumbles like 80 yards down to the 2, and they had a 100-yard kick return. That's 14 points. They didn't deserve to win that game. Now, hopefully for them, it's that, well, it's just a fluky situation where the game was played overseas, yada, yada, blah, blah, blah. I don't know, but they didn't look good. They look like if they got to 7 wins this season, that would be an accomplishment, which I had heard out of that camp.
7: That's what they thought they might be working with.
8: They thought
7: a group of players that if they could win 7 games, they better declare victory and move on.
8: Yeah, and then see what you can do for next year. We'll see how it plays out.
7: USC didn't have to travel quite as far. They went a long ways, though. They went back to play Rutgers 42-35, and SC has not traveled well. Their Big Ten road record is not glorious. Rutgers lost to UMass. And USC, we can bag on the defense. They gave it 35 points, but that pick six turned out to be pretty important.
8: Well, that was the play of the game, yeah. Rutgers is going in actually for the lead because it was a six-point differential, and they throw the pick that's returned all the way. You know, they've hired Gary Patterson as a defense coordinator, 66-year-old man who's got experience out to yin-yang, and I'm not sure it's making much of a difference. They've got Oregon Saturday night. That's a huge game for SC. Huge game because they're on the ropes. He's got to have a breakthrough, speaking of Lincoln Riley, and barely slipping by Rutgers back in Jersey wasn't it.
7: Huge red flag. And it's a huge game for Oregon because they've already lost once this year.
8: They put up 84 on Portland State. Okay. I mean, come on, man. Most points ever in the school history. Yeah. They're rolling.
7: UCLA beat Purdue 52-38. There have been a lot of times. UCLA, that's another team. Get bowl eligible, declare victory, move on. New coaching staff.
8: I think they've got higher aspirations.
7: They're 3-0.
8: We'll see.
7: Yeah. The SEC, the game of the night. How about Ole Miss taking down LSU? That's what the fans wanted. They wanted the W. They got the W. They beat Lane Kiffin. They sent him back to Louisiana with an L. In the long run, the move may still help him win more and may end up looking like a great move. But in the short run, he had to wear the L, and they were pretty happy about it.
8: Yeah, it was a very entertaining game, obviously. Big time. I get all that. I watched a good portion of it. I was entertained. I don't really care who wins. I don't have any allegiance to either team, but it was a fun game. And Trinidad Chambliss, hoity bleep and toity, whatever he said there, praised Jesus and then dropped the F-bomb. And, you know, in his sixth year, and away they go. The fans didn't storm the field. They just rolled with it.
7: When Barrett Trammell comes on, we can talk to him about that Oklahoma offense. Oklahoma beats New Mexico 14-6. Makes the Michigan defensive performance look not quite as special, but they won the game, so whatever. Stats
8: well,
7: are losers,
8: yeah,
7: right?
8: The good thing for Eck, the coach there at New Mexico, is that he probably only has another 8 or 9 games before he gets another higher offer because he did great work last year. And then, you know, they go into Norman. I mean, that was on the road. Michigan was at home. Their offense, Mateer, just couldn't get anything going, man. They were booing, flicking around, watching that.
7: Arkansas, after losing to Utah, got beat by Georgia 45-17. So, Arkansas-Tulsa this week. We'll see if Arkansas is going to win again, if Barry was right about that. All right, there's a lot of the college football. DJ and PK.
0: Hashtag NFL.
13: Off the left hash mark. Snap. Placement. Trey smacks it to the upright.
14: Yes! It is good! And a dagger delivered by the rookie, Trey Smack. The Packers win it 20-17.
15: So here we go. Fourth and goal. 1:32. Shuck gets pushed this time. And Chuck did not. No, now they say he does make it. Chuck with the touchdown.
16: It is a play fake with a blitz. Off his back foot to the end zone. Touchdown!
17: He's in it!
16: Cody White! He has doubled his career total all in the second half.
18: Play action. Purdy throws it into the flat. Juszczyk's got it. And Juszczyk steps into the end zone. Touchdown, 49ers. Four drives. Four touchdowns for San Francisco.
19: And the juice is loose.
7: National Football League got a couple surprises at 2-0, PK. A couple surprises at 0-2. Team that surprised you so far? All those games?
8: I guess maybe the Saints. I know they're 1-1, but yeah, they looked decent last week and got the win this week. The quarterback injuries to Washington,
7: Chicago,
8: and obviously Minnesota with Murray's already down. So you never know. That changes everything in an instant, literally in an instant.
7: Chicago gets 59 points and wins week one and looks like, wow, they have got the world by the tail. And now Caleb Williams has a hamstring injury, and the Bears lose the Vikings 9-3. And the Vikings, despite the quarterback injury, are 2-0, which with the Raiders at 2-0 and the Vikings at 2-0, those are two teams I don't think anybody would have expected either one of them to get out to a good start, but so far so good. Long way to go, obviously.
8: Yeah, I mean,
7: so
8: in a sense, it's meaningless, but obviously you want to be 2-0.
7: Yep.
8: So, to me, it's too early to say surprising starts.
7: Especially if, in the case of the Raiders, you've been handed a couple of, well, one game looked hard on paper, one game looked easy on paper. So, and then at the other end, teams are 0-2. There's plenty of time to dig out of the hole, but the Texans are 0-2. The Colts are 0-2. The Chargers are 0-2. All those teams have high hopes, but slow starts.
8: Yeah, I don't know if the Colts had high hopes, but the Colts, I was throwing stuff at the television. You get down a long pass. There's plenty of time for KC to do what it did in the overtime, and you run two plays off tackle. What the freak?
7: Not only was there plenty of time, but literally Chris Collinsworth said that on a coin flip. It's not about who gets the ball first. It's about the fact that if you get it, you'll have two possessions to their one. If you both did the same thing on the first possession, it's exactly the way it played out. And you're right. Breaking the huddle is like, well, this is what Collinsworth was talking about 6 minutes ago.
8: Go for it. You went for it on the first play to get way down there. And Taylor's a good running back, but everything is truncated, man. You got to try stuff. And then on the third down, Jones rolls and has to go out of bounds. They don't even throw the ball. It just seemed like, no, you're not down by two. And then you're going to leave over 2+ minutes for KC. Butker's a pretty good kicker. And it was so predictable. It's like, take your shots. They didn't take any, man. They left all, I don't know what, bullets in the whatever, holster, whatever that, I don't know what the phrase would be. But they, I was really disappointed. They took a shot and got downfield, and then they didn't try to win the game. At least try to win the game, man. Don't. It was so predictable that KC was going to get into field goal position.
7: Packers down 10 with 8 minutes to go. Rally, tie it, and win it. So you heard that wild celebration there. The Eagles also beat the Titans right at the end. Turf temps of 157 degrees, melting cleats. Well, that sounds horrific. Eagles get out of there with a win. And Sirianni needed an IV afterwards. And he was coaching. He wasn't running up and down the field that much, right? Giants and Rams tonight, Monday Night Football. We'll have it on the Zone, 6 o'clock. You're in your car tonight. Check out the Giants and the Rams. DJ and PK.
0: Hashtag Utah Jazz.
6: I mean, I could just feel, you know, the eagerness to want to get something done. And like I said, I want to be around. If it was up to me, I want to be around forever. You know, just going through the process with Austin, it just felt like he had good intentions in mind. And, you know, from then on, it was pretty easy.
17: He's been completely bought into our program. He's been a great leader. He's been a great teammate. He's been coachable. We've coached him hard. Will's pushed him, and he's responded. Anyway, we're thrilled, and he enjoys it here as well. And so we were able to work together and find a deal that was fair.
7: County George and Austin Ainge talking about the contract extension. Will Hardy, Ryan Smith had the press conference for you in the last segment. 5 years, PK, a massive extension, as you like to say. Teams have to do it. You got to do it. Will it work out? Will it end up being a steal for the Jazz, or will he underperform? I mean, there's all kinds of questions. It could go lots of different ways. But I think at this point in a career, they had to do it.
8: He'll perform. I don't believe he'll underperform. Maybe he overperforms, but I believe he'll perform. This is a 22-year-old kid. He doesn't turn 23 till November. And he last year, the attitude, everything changed dramatically. And he said the right things, which is great, but he also showed the right things. So you got those two even up. And now, on Saturday, he's saying the right things, and he has a track record of saying the right things and doing the right things. And now, you can't do it until the season starts. I am extremely hopeful for this young man. He's got his head on straight. And management, I like what Austin said. We don't want him worrying about the stats this year, because stats could go down, because it's all about winning. And stats in losing, it wasn't his fault that he was putting up good stats on a crappy team. Well, now going forward, it's going to be a good team. So who knows that the stats are going to be what they were. But if the W's are much greater and you're contributing vitally, that's all that matters. So get that out of the way. He doesn't have to worry about it until he's 27 years old. And when you're 22, 27, might as well be 57. And so with that in mind, that was a great day for the Jazz. And I don't use that lightly, because I know a lot of people like to say that. because his actions have matched his words, and I have no reason to think that the words that he spoke on Saturday, that the actions will, yes, absolutely, I have every reason, I should say, that they will match again.
7: Not only do I think his numbers could go down, I think they will go down.
8: And who cares?
7: They should go down. Exactly. He's going to be out there with a different group of guys. The shots are going to need to be spread around. It's going to be completely different. So comparing this year's stats to last year's stats is going to be very misleading.
8: But he has an opportunity to be far more effective.
7: Yes.
8: Even if the overall stats, because you're going to be guarding the other two big guys up front. We'll see what Peterson and Bailey do. And so there's an opportunity for the smallest guy on the floor to really come through and hit some big shots for you.
7: Contribute to winning in a big way. DJ and PK.
0: Hashtag Major League Baseball.
16: 3-2 up the right field line, slicing into the corner, headed towards the high wall, and it is off the top of the wall and down and in play. Alonso goes to second. They're giving him the wheel. That baby is gone.
20: A fly ball to left center field. That one is clocked. That one is gone. Well, the Dodgers have busted out their whooping sticks here in the bottom half of the eighth.
16: Swing and a drive, well hit to right center, and there she goes. Three-run home run, Juan Soto.
7: Highlights from a weekend of Major League Baseball. We're getting down to the final week now. The Braves have clinched their seventh National League East title in 9 years. The Red Sox clinched a playoff spot. They had quite the turnaround there. They had a terrible start, but they are in the postseason as a wild card. Guardians a game over the White Sox. Rangers one game in front of the Astros. Still a couple division titles to decide in this final week, PK.
8: Okay. Well, it'll be done Sunday.
7: Yep. Dodgers juggling their rotation, hoping Ohtani can return and maybe play a little bit this week and get ready for the playoffs. See how that works out. Brewers got win number 98. They're on their way to the first 100-win season ever. 98's a new record for the club. DJ and PK.
0: Hashtag RSL.
16: Saba waving everybody forward. Pressures Johnson. Plays it to Parise. Parise, big switch to the far side. Brought down over there to White. Now White. White dummies it for Joppy. Joppy to the top of the area. Fakes the shot. Lays it off for Mueller, who buries it. Top bends. 2-0. Joppy the assist. And Vancouver taking complete control of this game. RSL with a giveaway. Vancouver into possession. Oh. Racing forward. Gioppi on his left foot. A shot and a goal. Oh, he beats the keeper. And RSL caught, completely disorganized. That's 3-0 here in the 64th minute.
7: And that's the final score. RSL completely outclassed by Vancouver. A couple things. One, they're obviously going to have to, RSL's going to have to get a lot healthier. They're still missing a lot of guys. But they're going to have to spend money on big-time goal scorers. Again, it's the guys who are very well paid, who are experienced, who score the first two goals, really good goals, and RSL set to yet another defeat, still haven't won since the World Cup in MLS play.
8: Will they spend money?
7: That is an excellent question right there.
8: What's your answer?
7: I think they don't spend money as long as the Blitzer Group has a say. The Blitzer Group, none of their teams really win big. The only time they spent big money when they were in charge is when they knew they were getting ready to sell the club and it upped the value of the club. I think the Millers are local and they have to take the heat and the blowback from fans if the team sucks. So I think when the Millers are confident enough to start spending money, then they will. But I don't know that that's going to be right away. And then the Blitzers are more interested in growing players and flipping players. That's been their track record here for a long time. I don't think that's debatable now. So I don't think it changes until the Millers really feel confident and can look at the Blitzer minority owner who's in there is like, okay, thanks for input. Now we're going to go spend money. Because the Blitzer Group did it one time, and they were just trying to up the value so they could sell the team. It seemed like it was really money-driven. And I think they're still, they've still got people in the room calling the shots.
8: Well, I hope that, you know, the Blitzers then, they do get pushed aside because the RSL, they need guys that, you know, they like Dancer and Prancer and Dasher and Vixen and Comet.
7: That's you need Rudolph.
8: Yeah.
7: You need Rudolph leading the pack.
8: The Cooper and Donner. Yeah. I mean, that's what I want.
7: And these guys who are scoring these great goals are all getting paid, you know, two, three, in the case of one guy, $10 million. And RSL's striker, their leading goal scorer, is a kid who was drafted out of college. Who's been good and rewarded, but they needed to bring in somebody to support him. He's playing 15 straight months. This is the longest season of his soccer life, going from college straight into MLS.
8: Because Dasher is known for speed and agility.
7: Fact.
8: Yeah.
7: Fact. RSL in Seattle, 6:30 Wednesday night. DJ and PK.
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21: Centering pass again by the Mammoth, Gabe Smith. Relays it back. Beaver a shot. Rebound, they score, and it's Borikov. Igor Borikov ties the game at one, and he scores his first goal in Mountain Blue. Out of the box comes Makar. Flipped along the wall by the Avs. Marino holds the line for the moment, and it's back out to center. Makar starts heading north. Taylor Makar shoots and scores. What an impressive play from the younger Makar brother.
7: Hockey's back. Well, yeah, preseason. Preseason hockey's back. Utah Mammoth lose to the Colorado Avalanche. They've got the second of four preseason games against the Kings, 7 o'clock tomorrow night on 97.5 The Zone. I think this goes to what we're just talking about with RSL, PK, is that you know, you can make a lot of money in pro sports, regardless of the sport or the league. But the great thing here is our sports calendar is getting so crowded. I mean, we're just... BYU's played one conference game. Utah and Utah State have not played any conference games. And we already have preseason hockey. And these pro teams, I mean, whether it's the NHL, the NBA, and starting next fall, Major League Soccer are going to have the same calendar. Like, if you don't win, we're going to have something else to switch to. we'll just
8: So you're already turning off the Mammoth because they lost a preseason game? Is that your point?
7: No. I think the Mammoth are going to be a playoff team. Although I did think it was interesting, you know, they track all this stuff. And, like, Bill Armstrong is like... Because he basically got a question along those lines in his preseason thing. And he's like, well, five teams every year go in and out of the playoffs. Last year it was six, so there's nothing guaranteed. You know, you got to go under it every year. And every year somebody thinks they're all set, and then it turns out they're not. Now, obviously a lot of teams are backing it up year after year. And hopefully they will, but the heat's on all these guys.
8: Oh, well, I pray that they back it up, yeah.
7: All right, that's what's trending on a busy Monday morning, brought to you by Shamrock Plumbing. 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Shayan Jai Raja's up talking Big 12 football at 8 o'clock. Bronco Mendenhall talking Aggie football at 9, right here on The Zone. The question of the day is next.
1: And now, a look at traffic from the KSL Traffic Center.
22: Crash eastbound Bangor Highway is gone, but northbound Bangor Highway is still very slow between 47 South and the 201 Freeway. Northbound I-15 easing up a bit, still slow at the South Interchange. At UTA, it's never just a ride from point A to point B. We move independence, we move purpose, we move memories, we move what matters to you. 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With your traffic update, I'm Alex Napolis here on 97.5, the KSL Sports Zone.
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7: BYU with a big win on the road at Colorado State. Evan Johnson on defensive adjustments after CSU scored early.
27: I feel like there wasn't really any adjustments. 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
26: 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Here we go. 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

0: DJ and PK, it is time for the question of the day. Another routine win for BYU is 26-4 in the last 30 games. Good enough for you? And Daryl says no. 1984 set the standard. Undefeated or bust? Did get some laughing emojis.
1: It better be.
0: Steve, no, it's not. I need 36-4. LOL. He did. Yeah. He did put the LOL.
1: Well, have fun with it. Sure, it's sports. You should have fun with it.
0: Then you got John. Absolutely. To the 100. Go Cougs.
1: Yeah, I don't think there's any time in the history, in whatever limited fandom I have of any team sport, that I wouldn't sign off. Any sport. You name the sport. 30 games, 26-4. Every time. Literally every time. I don't care if those four losses were to, if you're Michigan and they were to Ohio State, if you're Ohio State, they were Michigan, and obviously BYU, Utah can come into that scenario too. I would take that every single time. Remember, the Utes went to the Rose Bowl for the first time and they lost to BYU that year.
0: Yes, and a bunch of those Rose Bowl teams and all, well, a bunch. I mean, there were two of them, but 10-4 seasons, as we pointed out in previous debates and discussions about this. So only there's 4-30. It's, I would say, in the last 30 games, is it good enough for you? I think the people who say no and say it seriously without, you know, being, you know, an arch rival who just wants to bag on the rival, it'd be, I want a conference title. I want a playoff win.
1: I want to be 6-2. I want to be this. I want to be that. There's a million things I want to be in. So what?
0: I thought you were going to go Rick Majerus right there. You crossed me up. Because I want to date Cindy Crawford. He'd always, you know.
1: Oh, yeah.
0: When you said I want to be 6'2", I thought that was going to be the next
1: thing. Crawford lost her son.
0: I know, I saw that.
1: 27 years old. Yeah. Substance abuse is a tragedy. To me, I think that you have to be grateful for what you have, not what you don't have. Old Dominion has a song line, grateful for what I have, not what I had. And I think that that's the situation for BYU. What you have is an outstanding football program. 26-4 in your last 30 is, I think it's as impressive as anything that they've ever done. Now, I wasn't here in the 80s. I didn't study BYU. I didn't come here till 93. But
0: 26-4 in a power league.
1: Great run. Yeah. And yeah, it's a great run. I mean, this is awesome. These are the good times. They're good times. I don't know if they're the good old days, because there were some great old days, but these are good times, man. Stadium sold out, fans packing, visiting places, team winning, football games, exciting. You're getting a lot of pro attention, guys getting drafted, blah, blah, blah. Coaches want to stay. Coaches turning

0: one in particular turning down something that just didn't seem possible that this person would have turned it down, but he did because he wants to be there and the circumstances. I can't get into it too much more than that, but that means that things are good there and people are enjoying themselves. Your team is winning. I really don't know what more you could ask for. You can always get more, but you're getting about 90% of what's available to get, and that's really good.
1: When you're talking just strictly winning week after week, when anything can happen and injuries can get you and the bounce of the ball can get you, Indiana at 27-2, Ohio State at 28-5, and there are not many teams living in your neighborhood when you're living in the neighborhood and you're 26-4. It is very rare to get there because stuff happens.
0: Yeah.
1: So get a conference title, I guess. That would be the one thing that's eluded them over 30 games.
0: And you've done it now with multiple quarterbacks.
1: That's a really good sign, right there.
0: Jaren Hall paid his dues, right? He was
1: a backup, yeah.
0: And he got hurt and stuff. Yeah. But that's a great story. But you then go get a junior college kid who goes out there and does his thing. Then you get a freshman who goes out there and is literally doing his thing. So the coaching has got to be there in order for that team to change in the manner of, okay, it used to be that they sat. Robbie Bosco has outlined that for us many times over. You sat for 2 years, you bided your time, then your time came. Okay, that makes sense. That seems like when that time comes, even though you don't have a lot of experience, you've been in the program for 2, maybe 3 years if you got a red shirt, and then, which they don't have anymore, and then you are ready to go. And that formula worked to the nth degree. Well, now you're doing it with formulas that, again, you get throw a curveball with the Red Slash situation, no problem. You go pluck Bachmeier in, and you still win 12 games. That's very, very impressive.
1: Three different quarterbacks coming in three different ways.
0: Yeah. Yeah, exactly. You're getting kids want to come to your program. They're not LDS. That's amazing, too. We just talked about L.J. Martin in the prior segment. Not an LDS kid, but thriving to the highest degree at BYU. I mean, what more could you ask for, man? The world is your recruiting tool.
1: To coin a phrase.
0: Yeah.
1: To adjust a phrase.
0: Think about that, man. They can go anywhere now.
1: And to your point earlier, for those who weren't with us in what is trending, ranked ninth now, that will turn some heads. I mean, there's some kids out there who only want to play with teams that are right there at the top, and Now you've got that.
0: They've never had more ammunition to take out, more evidence might be a better word,
1: right,
0: in the recruiting world. And they've got so many kids that, okay, you're not LDS. Well, here's what we're about. Parents are, yeah. No. And go talk to this kid. And it's different here, but, you know, it's okay. Yeah.
1: I think that's the most powerful tool in the recruiting bag right there. Go talk to this kid. Because when you hear the players say, hey, I had a good experience, that's what it comes down to. And hear a player say, hey, the coaches helped get me ready for the NFL. It's not that they can make you an NFL guy. You've got to make you an NFL guy, and you got to have the DNA and the size and all that. If you don't have the measurables, it gets really hard very quickly. But the coaches can help you be the best you can be to give you the best shot you can have at the pros. And when you have those guys talking the players out, because when you're a brand new coach, you can have the game plan and pitch the idea and give them the vision for the future. But once you've been there a while, you need the proof is in the pudding and all that stuff. And so you need those players to say, dude, I would do it again and you ought to do it right now, whether they're in the transfer portal or whether they're a freshman, wherever they are in their eligibility. And they've got guys who've done both who can say that for them.
0: Yeah.
1: And they don't
0: talk about it, but the standards have been loosened. Groom standards have been loosened. I've got stories of what normally would be expulsion. Nope.
1: Not now.
0: Nope.
1: Yeah.
0: There's guys that have had the premarital sex there, even to the point of getting someone pregnant, and they haven't been penalized in terms of losing games. I got stories. I mean, they've told me all that. And fine, I don't care about that. I'm not making any value judgment thing. Whatever, fine. I just couldn't care less about it. But they

0: They've loosened it. They made it more accommodating, you could say. And, I mean, they still have their standards and they want you to live them. I get that. But the point being, if you should make a mistake, it's not immediately termination. We'll see you in a year.
1: DJ and PK, more in a moment. Got another question up about a big weekend of football. We'll get to that next. And Shehan Jayaraj is here at the top of the hour to talk Big 12 football. Stay with us.
2: And now, a look at traffic from the KSL Traffic Center.
3: Crash northbound I-15 at 33rd South, adding to the regular slowdowns from the south interchange. Northbound I-15 also slow near Bangor Highway. And at the point of the mountain, northbound Mountain View Corridor is slow from 62nd South up to 35th South. 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
1: 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So many ideas, PK. And one of the things they told me when we were there that's always stuck with me is a lot of the homes are built as, you know, part of a development. And they have four or five floor plans, and they put them on a property, and that's it. But they don't look how it fits on the property. You might have a city view, a mountain view. You might be able to really open up your house by adding a window, not just refurbishing the ones you have.
0: Yeah, those are all facts. And I want you, on this 21st day of September, I want you to remember that if you're in the market for windows and doors, you must, and I underscore must, go to Peach Windows and Doors, because all the things that they can do for you are going to, I promise you, they're going to enlighten your mind. They're going to expand your horizon, your vision of what you're looking for. They will take it and multiply it. And then when they come out to your house, check out everything, you're going to go, wow, this really is startling. That is something that is in the cards. If you just go down there, check it out, and talk to the folks.
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1: The Utes with another win. They shut out Utah State. Morgan Scally on the way they were able to run the ball against the Aggies.
16: You don't get 194 yards rushing for nothing. You watch the film with those guys, really good technique. They're tough, they're stout, they packed the box. Kevin did a really good job of spreading the ball around, giving them different looks. You know, I'd like every play to go for 50 yards. It's not going to happen. You're going to play good defenses and good teams, and we will watch the film and find out where we need to improve.
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0: Utah rolls through the non-conference games. A perfect 3-0. Question up on our Facebook page. DJ and PK, what is there to complain about?
1: None.
0: Pat says, well, Utah opponents are like 1-9 or 1-10.
1: They suck.
0: Yeah.
1: Yeah.
0: John,
1: yeah,
0: nothing to complain about. You play the games in your schedule. They've allowed very few points. They got a dynamic offense going. Let's see what the Big 12 season brings. Refers to it as a gauntlet. The gauntlet Big 12 season.
1: No, it may not be. I mean, I think that we'll find out on November 14th exactly where they stand. I think Iowa State's better than we thought, so that could be, you never know, a conference game. And so we'll see this Saturday afternoon, 1:30, I think it is. Cool time to watch football. Fall is here. Absolutely. Utes are exactly where they want to be. Will they be there each week? I don't know. But right now, yes.
0: Chris, these are boring games. Matt, wait until they play an actual team. We're hearing a lot of that. Which you can't really argue with. I mean, the opponents haven't been good. But if you're really good, then you should beat bad teams easily, and they've beaten them easily. So I get it if you still have questions. There just isn't much to complain about.
1: Right now,
0: but if you
1: zero.
0: Still have if you still have questions, I get it. You know, these opponents haven't
1: tested
0: rolling.
1: Them. They're just rolling right now. This is fine. The competition, you can make it of it what it is. But nevertheless, they're rolling right now. And I think it comes down to you ask yourself, how much of it is due to the competition? How much is it due to the quality of the team? I mean, I'm not going to go 50-50, no way. Do I go 75 Utes, 25 competition? That's where the bidding starts for me.
0: I think that, I think you're talking a reasonable neighborhood when you say that, 75-25.
1: But I'm willing to go higher.
0: I do see, and I think we all see across, you know, if you're not a good team, you can get in trouble in these games. And they haven't come remotely close to getting in trouble.
1: No.
0: Not only have they not been in trouble, they haven't even been close to it.
1: You know going in they're going to win, and then it's over by the first quarter.
0: Right. All right, DJ and PK, more Big 12 football. Houston, woulda, coulda, shoulda, almost did, but it's Texas Tech again. We'll talk with Shayan Jayaraja about Big 12 football. The Utes, the Cougars, the Red Raiders. Stay with us right here on The Zone.
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0: BJ and PK, it's 97.5 the KSL Sports Zone, and we are joined once again by Shehan Jeyaraja from CBS Sports. Shehan, good morning.
1: Good morning. Thanks for having me.
0: That was quite a weekend of football right there. We're finally getting some clues, and other places we're getting no information whatsoever. We might as well start you off with Houston and Texas Tech. Houston is good. Texas might be very good, but they are not immortal. Is that what you take away from that, or did you see it different?
1: Yeah, I mean, look, you have to survive these kinds of games, right, to have a chance to be a championship-level team. And I asked Joey McGuire after the game. I mean, they went six games last year before they played a single one that was within 20 points. And they went 0-1 in that one game against Arizona State. So I think that for them, they're going to have to learn how to play an uglier brand of football. You know, last year, they were able to control so much during Big 12 play, be that, you know, the way that their defense took over games, the way that they were able to stop the run and get after the quarterback, the way that they were able to create downfield passing opportunities. None of that stuff is going to be there with this Texas Tech team. They are just not that level of dominant. But I do think that it was significant to me that they managed to survive an early 10-0 deficit, that they came back, that they made a stop on the goal line for a two-point conversion to win the game. So, you know, I think that their hope certainly is that at this point, even if they're not quite as good on paper as they were last year, there's a resiliency that comes with having done this before that I think really did help carry them through that first game.
2: You were at the game. You told us you were going to attend it, so you had an opportunity to witness it firsthand. What was the emotions of the Houston Cougars in terms of we let one get away, despondent, or, you know, I covered the Arizona game here the week before this most recent weekend, and their feeling was, all right, well, yeah, we didn't play that well, but we were still in the game. We still have eight more to go. I sense a sort of a level of hope that they could still accomplish what they want. I'm wondering what was going on with the Houston Cougars.
1: Yeah, I think that Houston's reaction was definitely a little bit more negative, right? Now, they're not defeated. It's not over for them, and they know that. But I think that they know that if they had won this game, and that they, frankly, deserved through most of the game to win this game, they would have been in the driver's seat to make the Big 12 title game. It would have been, you know, them and BYU in a tier of their own right now. And I think that to be that close, to be a two-point conversion away, to be a blown lead away, on the road in Lubbock against this team that's kind of now, you know, at least in this moment, one of the standard bearers of the conference, I think that they know the kind of opportunity that they let up going on the road in this spot. You know, Willie Fritz said after the game, this is not a moral victory. There are no moral victories. We lost a dang football game. And I think that that's 100% what Houston people are thinking right now is, look, we have a chance to still break through. We have a chance still certainly to have a chance to go and maybe still make the Big 12 title game. But if you win that game, then you have that tiebreaker. I think that that is a major opportunity that Houston lost. And again, with a very veteran roster, there's just no guarantee that you're going to get that kind of chance again.
0: Right. Meanwhile, Texas Tech does get the win. They do hold the tiebreaker. They don't play Utah and BYU. Their schedule, and I may think something different by Halloween, but right now I think their schedule looks very manageable. So should I just go ahead and pencil them into the title game now? Because if they lost to Houston, wow, now you're just one bad game away from having a second loss and you don't have the tiebreaker and you're out. But now that they've beaten Houston, it seems like their odds of going to the championship game just went way up.
1: No, and I said it coming in. Like, I felt like the winner of that Tech-Houston game was in the driver's seat, right, to make the title game, to maybe win the conference along with the Utah schools. So, like, I do think that for Texas Tech, picking up this one was huge, and they miss basically all of the most competitive teams in the Big 12 schedule. They don't get either BYU or Utah, and they also don't play Kansas State either. Now, I saw some questions about Kansas State, but the point is they don't play them regardless. So, you know, this is still a team that I think will lose at least one game. I could see them losing a second game, but having that tiebreaker over Houston, not having to worry about a game against BYU or Utah on the schedule, I think it puts them in tremendous position. And like, frankly, I think you're looking at this team now thinking if they're 10-2 heading to Arlington, that might have been a little bit of a disappointing season.
2: Yeah, funny. We were talking about the Utes, another blowout win. and we're trying to figure out, okay, what percentage is the Utes are really that good, and what percentage is that the schedule has been not very difficult, right? They've played three teams that they should beat, they did beat, and they won all three handily. So to me, I don't want to take away from anything that Utah's done, but I also have to acknowledge that the schedule has been on the weak side. So I start that the Utes, if I look at their record 3-0, is the reasons why. 75% Utes, 25% schedule, but I'm willing to go even higher. I'm willing to go 85% Utes. Where do you think that comes in from your perspective?
1: I think the thing that has been really impressive to me that I feel like is going to travel is the defense has been just really, really good, right? They have owned games through these first three games, because whatever you want to say, I mean, you know, Arkansas I think is a very bad team. Like, I think they might go 1-11, 2-10, but like, you made them look like they were a bad FCS team for a half, right? Like, you put them into the ground. And I think that defensively, you know, it wasn't a question for me, but like, there was a lot of turnover in that front seven from Utah coming from 25 to 26. I think that the fact that they've been this level of dominant is very, very impressive to me. Now, offensively, I'm probably a little bit more in the wait and see mode, right? I think that their offensive line has played really well, and that was sort of the big question coming in. I thought that they've handled Devin Dampier and Bird Ficklin really well. They're still super dynamic running the ball. But again, I do think that there's a level of, well, Arkansas looks terrible and those other two games were gimme. So I think that I'm there on Utah's defense just being like a top three unit in the Big 12, at least, if not more than that. I think offensively, I still want to see them be challenged a little bit and see how they respond.
0: Well, Texas Tech doesn't play either Utah or BYU. Iowa State plays them both. Now, Iowa State plays Utah this weekend, and then BYU and Iowa State on Friday, October 9th. So two of the next three Iowa State games are against our local schools here. So I've been paying attention to them, and honestly, it feels like they have checked most of the boxes except the end of the Iowa game. Despite the coaching change, a massive roster change, because we know everybody went to Penn State, 93-17 over Bowling Green in Southeast Missouri State. So they handle business in those games, and then they play at Iowa, and it's 16-13 and goes right down to the end. So it feels like the step up in this isn't going to be one step up in competition. This is going to be two or three for the Utes. If they handle this, then I think everybody's got to be impressed with them, right? Iowa State's top half of the league, aren't they?
1: Well, it's going to be, I think, a fight to be in that top half of the league for everybody, because there really is not very much of a bottom of the league right this second with how well everybody's playing. You know, I've been very impressed, too, with Iowa State. I watched that Iowa game especially closely, obviously have checked in on the other two. They're just, like, more structured and organized than I expected them to be at this point, right? First-year coaching staff, you mentioned it. I think they lose 21 starters off of that team last year. It might have even been 22. I can't recall exactly. And they have still managed to come in, rebuild their trenches pretty quickly, be a consistent team through those first couple of games. And again, like, I think that Iowa is the top 20 team in the country. I think that they are very good, and it's a rivalry game. You know, you sometimes don't want to read too much into it, but I think that there's a level of competence from Iowa State here that's better than I expected, certainly at this point. So no, I think that this is a great test for Utah. I think that, again, especially, you know, against a defense that can cause some issues, they held Iowa to zero first half points, by the way. I think that that's going to be a great test for this Utah offense. And I think that Utah should win it without too much issue. But like, if you have another dominant performance against Iowa State, that means something to me.
2: Baylor and Colorado on Saturday morning, 10 o'clock our time, 11 o'clock your time on ESPN2. The loser of that game, is that going to mean whatever we get to, whether it's October, November, that there's a coaching change, particularly from the Colorado perspective, because they just got smoked by Northwestern 41-7, and then you got Dion complaining that his players are laughing walking off the field. Well, they lose the Baylor game. The next two games are Texas Tech and Utah. That doesn't bode well. So what do you make of that game in terms of job security for the loser?
1: Yeah, this is, I think, for both teams, a must-win game. And I will say, I was glancing, you know, obviously people know I'm a Baylor grad, but it's a 9.5-point Baylor line right now. That feels a little crazy to me. Like, I know that Colorado just did what they did last week, but I feel like we need to slow down a little bit. This is a very meaningful game for both of these programs. You know, will there be a midseason change with either of them? You know, I would probably lean against right now, but I do think the loser of this game, their coach has a very good chance to not be back next season. And I think also, I think the loser of this game could easily finish last place in the Big 12, right? Because again, like, look at the league right now. Where is the bottom exactly right now? You know, Kansas doesn't look very good, but like, they're also not awful.
2: Right.
1: And then like, you just, like, where do you go after that? Right. Like, Colorado was my pick to finish last place coming into the year. I think that, you know, Cincinnati hasn't looked awesome, but I think that they're better than this group. So like, I think the loser of this game has the inside track to finish last place in the Big 12, especially like you mentioned with Colorado having those two games in their next two games. So really, really tough game for, I think, both these programs. For me, I do lean Baylor. I don't lean them by 10 plus points, but the way that Colorado imploded was significant to me because, I mean, frankly, they didn't, like, structurally, they didn't do that much badly. They actually finished with, you know, within like 50 yards of offense of Northwestern, but they turned over the ball four times. They were awful on third down. They just were so bad at maximizing the moments that you need to maximize. And frankly, that's what you expect when you have a roster that's been flipped 4 years in a row. So I think that the loser of this game is in big trouble. I don't know if it'll be midseason, but I do think that by next season, the loser probably is not coming back.
0: There's only one battle of the unbeatens in the Big 12 this week. Kansas State's at Cincinnati. They're both 3-0. Now, unlike the Utes, who've cruised a victory, these two have struggled with a couple of their wins, but they've gotten them, and their big marquee wins are over Boston College and Washington State, so that's not all that to write home about. But somebody's walking out at 4-0, and that's not nothing. What do you think?
1: Yeah.
0: K-State, I assume, from what you said, is what you think.
1: Yeah, yeah. It's got to be K-State. You know, so Cincinnati was trailing against Miami of Ohio for the vast majority of that game, and I really like some of what Cincinnati's got going on. I think they have maybe the, you know, second or third best offensive line in the Big 12, but they are very fortunate to be 3-0 at this point. And for Kansas State, like, you know, they didn't have their best performance against Tulane, but they managed to just put things together in a way that was important, I think. And so, you know, I have seen dynamic play from this Kansas State team. I think that they're playing better on defense than I expected them to after turning over a huge percentage of their defense. I think Kansas State is the team to beat in this game. But, I mean, again, like, this is, I think, a spot where you sort of figure out the loser of this game, like I mentioned with Baylor, Colorado, is probably heading closer towards the bottom of the Big 12.
2: Nationally, you look at Oregon and SC on Saturday. And Oregon, man, they put up 80. What did they put it? Was it 188 or 80? Yeah. I can't even remember. I mean, come on. A little silly there. But the Trojans go back to Rutgers and needed a pick six basically to win that game. And so I'm wondering the heat being on, who is the heat on in these bigger national games? It just doesn't have to be the national teams, I should say. It just doesn't have to be Oregon or SC. I mean, I don't know. Is the heat on Lane Kiffin? Who do you think the heat is on?
1: Yeah, I think that Oregon USC is the best game of the weekend. I think that these are two teams with big expectations coming into this year. I think the loser of this game could find themselves in some real trouble. Now, I'll say, I think that USC, like, to me, they were always a 2027 team more than they were a 2026 team, but they need to be in the playoff conversation. They need to be there at the very end of the year. They need to have a chance to be a top three or four team in the Big Ten. For Oregon, like, this is a title or bust season, right? Like, this is a you better deliver because you just brought back Dante Moore and Mateo Uiagalelei and all sorts of big-time playmakers that could be in the NFL right now. If they waste this roster, We're talking about 3 or 4 years before they can build up another roster that's going to be as good as their 2026 team. So I think there's a ton of pressure on Oregon's Dan Lanning in this spot. I think that he has to win this game, because if you lose this game, like, Oregon's probably not making the playoff in that case. And for a team that, again, is number two right now in the talent composite, for them to be in that spot would be huge. You do mention, of course, LSU playing against Texas A&M. Same deal. Like, this is what, when we get to like game four, game five, this is where we really start going like, okay, this is the inflection point of your season. And for Texas A&M and LSU, it is a major inflection point. Texas A&M gets absolutely boat raced by Kentucky last week. And I think it says more about Kentucky than it does Texas A&M, but like, Texas A&M is not as good a team as anybody expected. And for LSU, again, you know, that Clemson win does not look all that impressive right now with the way that Clemson has played since that game. So I think it's a must-win game for both of those programs. And again, the loser, I think, is fully out of the national conversation.
0: There was a time in Kyle Whittingham's career when he was a defensive coordinator. Utah would play UTEP, and it was just routinely viewed as, well, Utah ought to destroy UTEP. And that's long before Utah turns into the powerhouse they were. They were, you know, much more middle of the road at that point. So I found it interesting that decades later, Michigan is trailing UTEP in the second quarter and has to kick a field goal at halftime to take the lead. Now, I don't know what Kyle said at halftime, but they came out and blew them out in the third quarter. So Michigan, I mean, it's a grind, but that's what Kyle Whittingham is good at, grinding back against the wall. That's when he's at his best. Are they going to find a way to beat Iowa this week and get to 4-0? Because this is the second in a half dozen ranked teams they have to play, and Iowa looks pretty good.
1: I mean, like, Michigan is in such an interesting spot right now, because like you said, they should have lost their first game. They were in a fight at halftime against a pretty bad UTEP team, and while that Oklahoma win happened, like, Oklahoma ain't setting the world on fire either. This is, I think, kind of the moment that we figure out what is this Michigan team. Because, again, Iowa is obviously a team that I mentioned, I feel like, is a top 20 caliber team. I would pick them to win this week. But, like, Michigan can prove something going against this Iowa team. It's funny, right? At least in the Big Ten, Iowa is the standard of kind of what Michigan's tried to be this year, right? In terms of owning defense, you know, just holding on to the ball, giving themselves a chance. But, you know, Kyle Whittingham's also done it for 20 plus years at the University of Utah. So this is a big spot for them. I think that, again, same deal. If they lose this game, then we're suddenly thinking like, okay, well, Michigan's just going to go 8-4 or 7-5. Like, they're just not going to be a competitive team heading into this Big Ten slate. But, you know, I think it's also a big spot to sort of say, look, we feel like Bryce Underwood's starting to come together. We feel like we're figuring out that running back room a little bit. I think that J.J. Buchanan's been as good as anybody in the Big Ten through the first couple weeks of the season. It's a big spot and a big game.
2: You sitting at home this weekend, or are you going someplace?
1: Yeah. After doing the round trip to Lubbock and coming back at 7 a.m. on Saturday after the 2 a.m. game, I definitely am going to take it a little easier this week. I'm going to be doing it from home.
2: Good.
0: Attica.
2: Me too.
0: All right. Well, Shailen, we appreciate the time. Thanks for joining us. We will talk to you again next week.
1: Thank you so much for having me.
0: All right. You can spend the week CBSSports.com reading Shailen, and they've got a huge college football staff. A lot of stories. I know you read it all the time. I read it all the time. See what they're working on. Keep track of college football. Shayon Jayaraja.
2: And it's free.
0: Yeah, it's a beautiful thing, yeah. Isn't it? Not behind a paywall.
2: Absolutely, yeah.
0: All right, DJ and PK, when we come back, more on the Utes and Cougars. Stay with us right here on The Zone.
3: And now, a look at traffic from the KSL Traffic Center.
4: Southbound I-15 crash is cleared in American Fork, but still slow from Main Street in Lehigh down to Pleasant Grove Boulevard. Northbound I-15 slow from the Point of the Mountain up to Bangor Highway, and again from 90th South up to 33rd South. 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
4: Utah has outscored opponents 109-24 through the first 2 weeks of the season. 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
7: I am so blown away with what Morgan Scalley has put together so far. The way that the Utes have done it by displaying the sheer amount of offensive weapons they've got on the football field this year. I'm glad that Morgan Scalley and company put it forth, utilizing Bird Ficklin alongside Devin Dampier and utilizing Wayshon Parker and Devin Dampier in unique ways. We talk about quarterback running back tandems. There are a lot of very good ones in the Big 12 Conference. I don't know if any right now eclipse Dampier and Parker. I look at Utah and say this is a roster that's deep enough to win the league.
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8: 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I'm Scott Hammond. Hope to see you in one of our classes.
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3: BYU cruising to a big early lead at Colorado State. Kalani Sitake on LJ Martin's big night against the Rams.
4: Yeah, LJ is one of the best running backs in the country, and so he could be sitting right now playing in the NFL, and thankfully he came back, and, you know, he put in a lot of hard work in the offseason, and it's paying off. And so he's really proud of the way that he plays the game and proud of the other 10 guys on the field that allow him to run the ball, and he can catch the ball in the backfield, he can protect, he can block. And so we were thankful that he was able to get us a quick start that we needed.
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1: Yeah. Badia. Badia.
0: Did you ever see the documentary I told you about on these guys on HBO?
1: Oh, I've lived it.
0: You did not live it.
1: I don't get HBO.
0: Okay. Find it online somewhere.
1: I don't got that kind of cash.
0: Yes, you do.
1: I don't get HBO.
0: You could afford HBO if you wanted, and you would love the documentary. It's really good. So they got a very interesting story, bandmates, all about all the stuff that went down. Question for all you BYU fans out there, 26-4 in the last 30 games. Is that good enough for you?
1: If you're not, you're a jerk. If it isn't, you're a jerk.
0: Jake says it's good enough to hit their ceiling in the rankings at number 9.
1: It's not a bad place to be.
0: That's number one. That's true. And Antonio then says, well, why is that their ceiling?
1: Well, I mean, that's an arbitrary ranking to an extent. It's not a science. It's
0: not.
1: It's not a playoff bracket where it's based on the regular season. If you win the division, you're seeded one, so forth and so on that we have at the pro level. So it's somewhat arbitrary. Who's to say they're not 12th? Who's to say that they're not 7th? You know what I mean? And the good thing is that at least it's not completely and totally like the pros, but we're drawing closer to it, and it's not completely a beauty contest, although to a degree it is, and we'll see how that plays out for them. The great thing is that all these teams, and we're still only going into the fourth week, so it should be this way, but literally every team in the conference controls its own destiny.
0: Yeah, you're right. Door's still open.
1: Yeah.
0: Nobody's at 0-2 yet.
1: Right.
0: You get to 0-2, you need some help.
1: Mm-hmm. And then you're probably not going to do it.
0: Probably not.
1: No, not with so big and teams not playing each other and blah, blah, blah. You still and the teams, maybe with the exception of Kansas, the other two teams that are 0-1 are good teams and still can do what they need to do. It's harder, obviously, but and Kansas is a decent team. They just Kansas just shot themselves in the foot a million times over.
0: Yeah, the other two, Arizona and Houston.
1: Right.
0: So if they end up, if either one of those teams, 8-1 would be surprising, just because I don't really expect anyone to win 8 conference games in a row. But 6-3, 7-2, certainly in play. And theoretically, they could do 8-1. Who's to say they couldn't? Just because I don't expect it.
1: They're good teams.
0: Yeah.
1: So, you know, I don't think Kansas is going to go 8-1. Although they're a decent team, and they're going to beat somebody.
0: That's
1: or play you tough.
0: To me, that's more the point, that they will play you tough and make it hard to win. You know, in the case of the Utes, it's back-to-back road games with Arizona, right?
1: Yeah.
0: If you beat BYU, you're emotionally exhausted, you're physically beat up, and you go in and you beat Arizona, now you're completely drained, and you're missing multiple guys. Maybe you go to TCU with another road game and get beat. And maybe they don't get you, but they soften you up to the point that you're doomed.
1: Yeah. And that's very much
0: and realistically,
1: possible in this conference.
0: Realistically, Arizona, Houston, and Kansas are going to win some big games this year.
1: Yeah.
0: They're not. These three aren't going to end up 3-6, only beating dogs.
1: So for BYU being where they are at 26-4 and being 3-0 going into a bye week, I just don't know what more you can ask for.
0: There's very few teams that can put together 26-4. Very few teams that have put together 26-4.
1: There is no sport in which you wouldn't take 26-4 in a 30-game stretch. Jazz, yes. Mammoth, yes. MLS, yes. You name it.
0: Right. It's really
1: there's only one school that says no.
0: Oh boy.
1: One. Only one.
0: ASU.
1: No. Oh, heck no. No. Are you kidding me? No.
0: I don't think
1: they've ever gone, well, maybe way back when.
0: With Kush, way
1: back. Yeah. 26-4? No.
0: Yeah.
1: They would be jumping for joy. Place would be sold out. They'd be rocking. It'd be the best of times since Kush. Absolutely. Yeah, no question about it. And Kush is like 60 years old now.
0: Miami.
1: No.
0: The Canes are 26-6.
1: No.
0: They're on a run.
1: No. There's only one school that wouldn't take it.
0: Notre Dame.
1: No.
0: Ohio State.
1: No.
0: Michigan.
1: No.
0: No, I knew it would be Michigan. Florida State.
1: No. No.
0: Florida State would take it in a heartbeat.
1: No. There's only one.
0: Weber State.
1: No. You're getting closer.
0: I am?
1: Yeah.
0: I was going to say North Dakota State, but they
1: moved. And you'll understand my closer when I give you the answer.
0: Boise State.
1: No.
0: Who?
1: Boise State, man. They were in a dogfight late Saturday night. I was watching that game. They got a stop deep in their own end zone and then broke out a big play to extend it over South Dakota State, right? No, there's only you'll get the Weber State connection, and that would be there's only one team that wouldn't take 26-4, and that's obviously Corner Canyon.
0: Oh, there it is.
1: And now you get the Weber connection.
0: I do. Corner Canyon demands 29-1. You can lose once every two or three years.
1: And that's only in a bad call.
0: Well, because they're going home and home with IMG or Bishop Gorman or somebody. Right?
1: Yeah, they need to play those teams in neutral sites like the Cowboy Stadium or something.
0: Go to the Star.
1: No. Yeah, that's too small. The actual stadium across town. So this is BYU's got it rolling, man. As a BYU fan, you should be rolling in the mud as a pig right now.
0: These are the good old days.
1: Yeah. And, you know, you got Notre Dame coming in. You win that game. That literally might be the greatest win in the program history. Because in terms of publicity, because everything is greater than the Miami thing back when, which is now almost 35 years ago, whatever it might be. But now everything is so much more heightened. Whatever we had then in terms of attention doesn't compare now. It just doesn't. For better or worse.
0: For better or worse.
1: It just everything is bigger. So if you win your ball games and go into that game undefeated and come out of that one, you will literally be top five.
0: The multiple pregame shows, all the stuff on social media, so many more games on TV now. I mean, you don't believe this, but there was a time that if you played in a league that had like Utah State and San Diego State in it, now the Pac-12, but you know, go back to the WAC or whatever. Like, for multiple reasons, I wanted to watch those games on TV. They were never on. Now they're all on.
1: Oh yeah,
0: they're like literally. I can watch 11 out of 12 Aztec games and 11 of 12 out of Aggie games. And there were times when I first moved here in the 90s. Like, combined, you didn't see five of those games.
1: And the game you couldn't watch, you can watch online.
0: Right. You can still stream that.
1: Yeah.
0: Yeah.
1: Which is good enough if you have to.
0: It really is. Yeah. And the thing is that those games, I generally don't have to. Now, this year,
1: I understand.
0: This year was an outlier. What is happening in the Aggie game? But usually.
1: Right.
0: Yeah.
1: And so this is, if they continue to do what they do.
0: There's never been this many games this easy to see.
1: What is 26-4? What's 26 times 2?
0: 52. Are you trying to figure a win percentage?
1: No. Suppose they, over the next 30 games.
0: Oh, I would take another 26-4 in a heartbeat. That's easier than saying
1: 52-8?
0: That is easier than saying, to me, saying, how about 26-4 in the next 30? To me, that's a bigger slam dunk than signing off on the 26-4 they've done. Because the 26-4 they've got, you're like, well, you know, there's no conference title, no playoff game. And what about just a playoff win would be such a big deal for the Big 12 right now. Whereas 26-4 going forward, there are so many things that can happen. They've negotiated so many things in the last 30 games. The last 30 games, and you can see that we go last 30, not 40 or 50, because then you go back to a midseason quarterback injury, and that just messes everything up.
1: When you say last 30 games, it reminds me of a Tim McGraw song in my last 30 years. And how his next 30, he's going to do a whole bunch more.
0: Mm-hmm.
1: Yeah. He's learned in his next 30 years. So.
0: It's a good midlife song right there.
1: Yeah. And going forward there, how long can this, they're on a streak. They're on a run. If not a streak, a run. How long can this run continue? That's a legitimate question. Let's go run, because streak requires you to win consecutive games. So we'll just go. We'll use the word run. Yeah. Can this go another 30 games to where you're winning so much?
0: It certainly could, but I would absolutely bet against it.
1: Really?
0: Because it comes down to quarterback injuries. In this era, it's really hard to have a Senga quarterback you can win with.
1: Talent.
0: It's really hard to have a Senga quarterback that you can win with. And literally the last two times they've had quarterback injuries, the results have dropped off dramatically. One time because a guy couldn't play, and one time because a guy tried to play through it. So it's both scenarios.
1: Yeah, but if you stack it to where you've got somebody and they're not close in grade,
0: that would be awesome. They still usually need to play. Like Retzlaff needed. They lost games with Retzlaff quarterbacking in November, and he made big mistakes.
1: Yeah, but the team wasn't as good either.
0: Yeah, but also
1: their first year.
0: I get it, but they were also, you know, at the 1 yard line going in and throwing a pick, and yeah.
1: Right, and so now they would know. Don't have your inexperienced quarterback throw the ball. If you're on the 1 yard line, run it the freak in. Everybody, you got to let people experience stuff.
0: That's true.
1: And then benefit from it. If you make a mistake, fine. Just don't make it again.
0: I just think the quarterback injuries in this era where everyone wants to play and no one wants to sit, it's really hard to be deep at quarterback.
1: It'll be different going forward because you get 5 years now. And so if I'm a freshman and I know I can sit, or even if I have to sit two, because I could still have 3 years.
0: Yes.
1: And that if you start 36 games,
0: and maybe you
1: that's
0: can find,
1: really good.
0: And maybe you can find another Arch Manning because he's willing to do that, but the list of quarterbacks who are willing to do that is super short.
1: Yeah, but they're out there. You don't know that. It all changes going forward. This is why the past is irrelevant to an extent. Not completely, but to an extent, because you got 5 years now.
0: I think one thing that makes this 26-4 so impressive in my mind, it kind of gets glossed over. We talk about it a little bit, but probably not enough, is that they get caught short. Retzlaff can't play. They got to turn to Bachmeier, and they win with a true freshman who wasn't at spring ball. At their spring ball, this is somebody else's. That is a heck of an accomplishment.
1: Right. So go now scout spring ball. Right. Forget about the season. Just scout spring ball
0: and go play some guy.
1: Yeah.
0: Who's school X got in spring ball?
1: Yeah.
0: Who's Stanford's newest phenom? We'll pull him away. Get another Stanford kid.
1: Why do I think Bachmeier won't be the only one to transfer as a freshman after spring ball?
0: Because you're right.
1: Yeah.
0: That's why.
1: Right. Something happens.
0: I would totally take that. No, there's going to be a kid, if we follow all 138, who goes somewhere early because he thinks he's going to be the starter, and then he finds out he's third and he's out. That's going to absolutely happen.
1: Or he won the job. I think Bachmeier would have won the job.
0: Yeah, he could have.
1: Wasn't about being third.
0: Yeah.
1: It was.
0: That was a. But he left. I mean, that was a weird deal.
1: Everything is weird now.
0: Everything is weird. I don't know if everything is weird. That was.
1: Well, there's a lot weirder things.
0: There's a tremendous lack of stability, and the instability leads to weird stuff.
1: Sam Levitt wins the conference title, and then 2 years later, he's at LSU.
0: I would just bet against 26-4 going forward because they're going to have quarterback injuries, and that's going to get you.
1: Yeah, but
0: we can keep track. I mean, this is something for us to do on the show. I like it. We got something here. Alex, you like it too. You're in there laughing. Like, look at these guys arguing over the next 30.
1: Better quarterbacks now, I think. And so you can get guys.
0: Riley says that all the time. The level of quarterback talent is way up.
1: And you can get winning quarterbacks. I don't want anybody injured. I don't care who it is. But you can get that, and you got somebody waiting in the

0: then you got somebody waiting in the wings who's ready to go. And he's and the Arch Manning thing, sure, is unusual to an extent, but they can point to that. Look, man, he waited. And especially if you're in an environment in which you're having fun and you're enjoying it. Not every kid is grass is greener. I'm going to take the most money.
1: We've got a local example in Bert Ficklin. Like, he likes his situation. He likes the people he's around. Obviously, his NIL compensation must be at least adequate.
0: And they're getting him on the field. Same time,
1: they are getting him on the field. He clearly thinks he's improving as a player and learning that, from what he said. Like, he's valuing that. You know, you got to be getting better so you're ready when it's totally your deal.
0: Why go someplace else and have to start over if you're in a good situation?
1: And you and I know that, and we can preach that forever. And you can also, from your own life experience, preach, don't be afraid to make a change. If you think it's for the better, you left NAU for ASU because you thought it would be for the better.
0: Yeah.
1: Right? And then stay somewhere if you got a good thing going, which obviously we've shown in our radio careers we've done because we've stayed together forever. So you got to strike that balance. And maybe that is the pitch that every coach should take to quarterbacks. Like, who knows more about quarterbacking than the Mannings? What did Grandpa and the two uncles tell the latest phenom? Stay there. It'll be okay. Don't run.
0: Right.
1: You know the advice he got. Well, why don't you take that advice? And so why wouldn't any coach, offensive coordinator, head coach, QB coach, whatever, say that to the kid in their program?
0: I think it's obvious in the next 30 they're going to do better.
1: Okay. I don't think that's obvious, but sure, go with it.
0: And now Cappy, he's so shrewd, he's looking up the Tim McGraw Next 30 Years song. I know he is.
2: Are you? No, I'm not looking it up yet, but I am working on it.
1: Okay. All right, DJ and PK, when we come back, the locks. How did we do? We'll get to that. Stay with us.
3: Turn it up. Let's go.
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0: It's official now, people. Yeah, the calendar has changed. We are in the fall, right? Now, summer is gone. Did it go by the wayside? Hopefully for you, it went by the seaside. And what I'm talking about is you had good times this summer. And you're going to have good times in the fall. A lot of stuff happening. Everybody's wanting good times. We should strive. That's what life's about, right? And you're going to need some cash, no doubt about it, to be able to enjoy it. And that's why I'm talking about getting with the folks in Trajan Wealth, because they can help you in that department. You want fiduciary advisors who know what they're talking about, who understand all the complexities that go into the financial well-being of your life. You know, the taxes, the estate planning, all the turbulence in the markets, all these things that go on, financially speaking. Get with veteran folks. I got with them, the folks at Trajan Wealth, the fiduciary advisors. When I walked in and met with them, man, I felt a level of security right off the bat because I knew that they knew what they were talking about. And that gave me some comfort, literally, from the first time I met with them. And for you, give it an opportunity. Meet with them that first time. It's not going to cost you anything. See if what I have been talking about for you is true. And then you go with them, right? Like it, love it, whatever it might be. 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

0: Bailey rolls toward the right. He waits. He is going to be sacked. Oh, it's a safety with one second. Did they knock the football loose? Oh, goodness. Did Miles Capers get the
1: touchdown? Touchdown!
0: Look at the football.
2: Unbelievable.
0: Yes, sir. They knocked it loose. You've got to be kidding me. One of the most improbable finishes in the history of Vanderbilt football.
3: 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Jacob Ben will call for it. You can win fabulous prizes. Accountability, PK. How did we do on our locks of the week? Again, cumulatively, we had a losing record on our locks of the week. We are stinking it up. Something awesome out of the gate.
4: Yeah, and I'm playing with house money.
3: Combined 2-4.
4: Oof. The idea was to last the longest, and I lasted the longest.
3: that grueling week.
4: I did.
3: The Chargers have now given all of us an L. You thought it would be funny to win with the Chargers after we lost with the Chargers, and then the Chargers went and lost to the Raiders.
4: I wouldn't have picked the Chargers, but I don't know that I would have picked the team that won either.
3: You said you were tempted by the Bears.
4: I was.
3: Yeah.
4: I was extremely tempted.
3: Which I get, coming off that 59-point game against Carolina, and then they score three against Minnesota in the rain, and the quarterback gets hurt.
4: I mean, because the thing is, you can only pick one team once. So I certainly thought the Niners were the biggest lock against the Dolphins, but I wanted to save them. I like to save them. And that was the big thing last year when we first instituted. I would save it, and then I didn't win. Now, this year, I got lucky with the Chargers, you two picking them the same week, and I picked the Steelers because I thought they would beat the Falcons. So I won the thing. It was the earliest ever that I've won a championship.
3: That grueling week. All right, well, it's the season race now. The bad news, Cappy, is you've been horrific your own two. The good news is you're only one game back.
5: I have a 15% chance of making the playoffs per the NFL statistics.
3: For the ESPN power, whatever thing it is they've created, FBI index. All right, we'll come up with our locks for next week, and then you can just go the other way. That's really how you ought to be handling our locks of the week. It's just opposite. Do the opposite. George Costanza, do the opposite. All right, DJ PK, we'll take a break. When we come back, Bronco Mendenhall, Aggie football coach, joins us next. Stay with us.
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0: DJ PK, and we are joined by Bronco Mendenhall, Utah State head football coach. Bronco, good morning.
1: Good morning.
0: Bronco, I'm a weak-minded member of the media. If I were looking at your schedule, I'd think, man, I'm glad Washington and Utah are in the rearview mirror, because you know a couple things in money games. You're probably going to get a loss, and you're going to get a big check. But I know you look at things a little differently than us, and I'm curious if beyond those two things, if you learn something about your team, if your coaches learn something about the players, something happened that you can build off of where there's some positives hidden in those two losses.
1: Well, I think it's all of the above. There's the bigger picture of, yes, they're larger opponents, and yes, there's paychecks and all that. Gosh, I can't make myself ever go there, you know, when we're playing an opponent, and always disappointed if we don't win. At the University of Washington, really liked the way our team battled and thought, man, gosh, we had a great chance to either kick a late field goal, and we were a little bit out of range in the Hail Mary. And this past week, gosh, I thought our defense played really hard and tough and gritty, and then we gave up uncharacteristic for us. We give up three bigger plays, which were scoring plays. We give up four big plays on the day, three of which scored, and then two red zone opportunities offensively, didn't score on either. We were really hopeful we could make it a game similar to what the Washington game was, but in terms of the takeaways, which I think was your question, our defense certainly ahead of our offense. Our kids are gritty and are tough and they're physical and they tackle well and they're fiercely competitive. Haven't found the identity, the rhythm, the cadence, nor the production yet. We're hopeful offensively. Utah's very good on defense, and give them credit as a whole program, but their defense is very good. I thought they were better than Washington's defense, which I also thought was strong. And so challenging opponents for sure. We haven't made enough plays yet, haven't found the rhythm, cadence, or quite frankly, chemistry yet, offensively, that's going to give us our best chance. So special teams is pretty dang solid, regardless of who we play. So positives and encouraging, but also some just brutal facts of scoring potential needs to increase.
2: I think a lot of people are wondering if you have an update on the status of Harrison Taggart.
1: Yeah. Yeah, I'm glad you asked. I can share. I went and visited Harrison yesterday, and great news. And man, I think I'm okay saying all this, but the scans are clear. He's able to stand. He's using a walker. He can take small steps. When I was there, just lateral and forward and back, just a hair. By later in the day, he was with the walker moving down the hallway. He's in good spirits. He sent a message to my team today that I read in the team meeting. And we don't know how long it will take, but he is improving. He's super appreciative of all the care and interest on his behalf. And he's just a remarkable young man and puts things into perspective pretty fast during the game of just, you know, what these kids put on the line, at what risk, and what they're willing to commit. So, progress for sure. Don't know the time frame, but encouraging.
2: Yeah, how chilling is it, man? When that thing's, I've been in stadiums, as you know, for many, many years, and just, yeah. It literally is breathtaking and not in a positive way.
1: Yeah, and when you're out there, and Morgan Scally, just what a class individual, and just, and for the listeners, they ought to know he actually stopped by the hospital after the game as well, which says a lot about him as an individual and the type of program he's running, which I was very impressed with. But as we were out there, you know, you kind of hear the dialogue, and, you know, they're asking Harrison, you know, move your right leg, and he's saying, I am, and you look down and nothing's happening. Mm. And hard to just reconcile all of that at that time, you know, of this game that we're playing. And if we're not coaching it and leading or doing it in a manner that's, man, just for something deeper, it can rattle you for sure. And but I'm just appreciative of the energy, effort, time, commitment that all these kids give. Certainly sobering.
0: Haven't gone to a lot of games and watched a lot of games. We've seen a lot of players hurt. A lot of times the training staff runs on the field. Mm-hmm. But when you see the ambulance, that's like five levels more, you know, and it always, and I'm curious, I know you're judging guys in the film and you got to go back to football and go back to work, but do you discount a lot of stuff you see after that? Because it's such an emotional game. And if I don't know them individually and I'm sitting up in the press box or sitting at home watching on TV, and if the ambulance makes me feel like that, what does it make the players feel like who, you know, have personal relationships and have worked alongside these guys? I wonder how much you could grade the film afterwards and think, yeah, but this is different.
1: You know, but players are resilient, and I think more so than grown-ups. I had a hard time, to be honest, recalibrating. And, you know, even when the game is going, just in terms of transparency, I'm wondering how he's doing, which I think for people you love and care about, that's, I don't know how you don't do that. In the meantime, we're trying to encourage the players, right, to stay focused and diligent and compete, which they were and they are. And again, they're amazingly capable. And, but it doesn't go away. It doesn't go away in that moment. It doesn't go in the game, and it doesn't go away on Monday while we're talking. You know, it stays, which is one of the things that's part of our profession and the young men that choose to play it.
2: Would you actually get an update on that situation during the game or no?
1: On occasion, but it's not as common. So usually once they leave the field, especially if it's an ambulance and a spine board, usually the next update, if it's the first half, sometimes at halftime, but usually it's not till after the game is over, where the correspondence from the hospital back to the trainers and et cetera reaches the head coach. But wow, did our training staff and doctors and medical staff handle it exceptionally well. What a blessing. We were playing at the University of Utah, and to have that kind of medical facility just literally minutes away. Yeah. And so if we're saying what blessing is there, or how thankful was I, rather than being, because many, you know, college towns don't have a hospital there in terms of the university, and certainly not the quality University of Utah's is. And so as I was talking to Harrison and his family yesterday, we were all really grateful that, man, we were playing there as an away game, because really that's not how it happens a lot of times, and that he could receive that level of care. Man, the doctors, the nurses, the quality of institution and medical facility is just outstanding, and the way that our staff handled it as well. I don't know. I felt lucky to be part of that. You know, with someone you love and care about that you know you're receiving great care, there's a piece with that.
0: I'm sure you're aware that at times people say stupid things on the radio. What?
1: You're kidding.
0: Occasionally, it happens. But you're more informed on this, so I'm curious your opinion. And normally I wouldn't ask you because we just keep it to your team. Yeah. But you know players and coaches at the University of Utah. You watched them on film and had to prep them. And then you had to play against them. And we're trying to figure out how good they are after three games because the scores have been so lopsided. Yeah. Can you save us from saying something that we might regret later on?
1: Oh, I think they're an exceptional team. I think they're, as I watched them before we played them, so obviously Kevin McGivin, my former offensive coordinator and really good friend, and my former quarterback, Devin Dampier, I know him very, very well. That combination is going to be very challenging for anyone they play in terms of point production and dynamic and explosive and creative. And the talent they have is, I think, very good defensively. It's the next version of a really strong Utah defense. And so, they're clearly a very, very good football team. Will be a contender for their league title, in my opinion, and really have a great chance against anyone they play. So I was very impressed.
2: How about an update on Hillstead? Do you have anything there that you can share?
1: Just constant progress. And you know, I'm not sure if this is one of those things where it's ever feeling perfect, but it's becoming clearer what he can play with, how much volume he can take, how much he can't take. And so we're just getting clearer in terms of how we could use them, possibly when we could use them and in what way. And so, but it is progress.
0: We talk about quarterbacks nonstop, but how much of the offensive issues really come down to your offensive line? And if that plays better, then a lot of problems are going to go away. And if it doesn't, then we're going to see more of what we've seen.
1: I think it's really simple, and I think any team, not just our team, there is that. And so the combination of quarterback play and offensive line play really forms the basis of being able to move the football consistently and effectively. And again, I'm not speaking only about our team, just collectively. And so I think your line of questioning is right on. And so great offensive line play and good quarterback play, very difficult to stop. If your offensive line is struggling and your quarterback play is struggling, man, that's a challenge. And very difficult then to scheme your way out of that, right? And there's fundamental work that has to happen. There's development work that has to happen, but there's also schematic enhancements to try to alleviate pressure. And really, when you're playing quality opponents week in and week out, man, that personal commitment for everyone to improve is, gosh, the urgency is off the chart.
2: If the power run game isn't there, are there other things, or what other things can you do to move the ball on the ground?
1: Yeah. There's a number of things. There's deception run games or conflict run game, you know, where there might be a fly sweep one way, a counter going back the other way. So the running back, it might be looking like counter that way. The fly sweep is going this way, and the quarterback has an option to carry it also. So you can call them conflict type of plays, you know, where maybe superior players aren't blocked, but they just don't quite know who to take. Similar to option football, but not that. And so deception and conflict plays really then become, you hate for that to be the majority of what you do, but that then becomes an option and sometimes something that can enhance it.
0: It does seem like with that fly sweep, and then you still have the handoff and you have the quarterback keeping it, it just seems like a new version of the triple option. And
1: that's
0: it
1: right.
0: Does seem like really good athletes just play slowly because they don't know what's going on.
1: That's it, right? And so what I'm calling conflict is just what you're describing. And those are all triple option concepts where a player is forced to choose one or the other, and most of the time can't be right because of an effective read by the quarterback. Now, if the quarterback read isn't effective, you know, you can be wrong also. But if the quarterback's doing that really well and the read keys are clean enough, then really a great athlete can be mitigated by just not knowing which guy has the ball. Yeah. So anyway, to answer the question, a lot of times if an offensive front is struggling or if a quarterback is struggling, then right, conflict plays and deception plays have a place.
0: And what I've been told is that Devin Dampier is a genius at that kind of stuff.
1: He's really good, and Kevin's really good. Yeah. And so the combination, Bryson Barnes almost single-handedly took us to postseason last year because of the deception plays, but then he's so dang physical, even if he misread it, he could kind of run through people, you know, and if the offensive front possibly protection didn't hold, good luck getting him on the ground, you know, and just, he just was so dang tough. And so Devin is similar. He's deceptively powerful when he runs. He also runs for speed, but man, hard to sack as well. I actually thought we played him. Again, there was three big plays. We had a 3rd and 13 and a giant pass play. And man, another one where the ball's a little bit underthrown. I thought our free safety is going to intercept it, a scoring play, and then a long run went out the gate. But really, I was pretty proud of how our defense played, including how they played Devin.
0: Do you know much about the Troy Trojans, this weekend's opponent?
1: I do. And it just seems like everyone's good. You know, when you in college football now with the time, energy, and effort everyone's spending. Some skilled athletes. They look like a comparable team to someone that will be in our league, probably a top third in our league, maybe. I like the athletes, and obviously the scheme and coaching are good. And so 2-1 right now. They played Missouri really tough in their last game. It was 24-17. Right to the end, and then Missouri separated with a field goal, 27-17. I believe I got that right.
0: You did.
1: And so, yeah, it's they're capable. How we played Washington, I would say, would be a good reference point for maybe fans on how Troy played at Missouri. Yeah.
0: Good luck, Bronco. We appreciate the time. Thanks for joining us.
1: Thanks so much, guys. Bye.
0: Yep. There's Bronco Mendenhall, Aggie head coach. Backing up, we've talked about the youth this morning. You know where he comes down on that now. He's backing them up all the way.
2: Well, you would think so. He wouldn't say they suck after they just got run off the floor of field by nothing. Them. Yeah. So, and it's legitimate, though. It's not like he would say it just to cover his own backside because they got beat. It's there. We see it. And away we go and away we've been going.
0: All right, DJ and PK, it's 97.5 the KSL Sports Zone. Everything you missed in this show, which is football, football, more football, and a lot more football than that, next. Stay with us.
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2: Well, speaking of changing, the seasons are changing now. 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
0: BYU remains undefeated. They run all over Colorado State. Kalani Sitake talks about heading into the bye week.
15: Obviously, there's some really good things that we did in the game and some things that we could have done better, but I thought the reps were valuable for all our players and like the way that we started the game. Got a bye week next week, so we'll learn from it. It's still a week that we got to progress as a team, so we'll develop some of our players, some young guys especially, and then get ready for our next game, which is TCU.
0: Cougar 30 updates brought to you by Kenny J's Barbecue. Come visit Kenny J's Barbecue at the District in South Jordan. 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

0: 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We talked a lot of football this morning, BK. I do believe one of our dreams, it may not have died, but it took a severe hit. Texas Tech holds on to beat Houston, and I think the odds of a Utah-BYU rematch in the conference title game take a big hit because they're not
1: that.
0: The tiebreaker with Tech and all that needed Tech to get an early loss. It's not a tough schedule for them. I think they have a very good chance of getting to 8-1, and obviously BYU and Utah have to play each other, and Tech doesn't have to play either one of them.
1: I don't know about that.
0: Make that noise again. None of us know about it, but I think you suspect what I suspect. Tech's odds of going to the title game went way up, and whoever loses the BYU-Utah game, their path to the final got a lot harder when Houston didn't win. Now, obviously, BYU and Utah are thinking, fine, we'll be the winner of the BYU-Utah game, and what do we care? And for the winner, that's true. But one of them's going to have to take an L, and Texas Tech has a generous schedule.
1: Sure, but they barely beat Houston. They didn't look good against Oregon State.
0: Yep.
1: And so, I mean, they got Sam Houston this week. You should not be able to play Houston and Sam Houston in back-to-back weeks. That's a problem right there.
0: We talked about Colorado. We had Shehan on again, as he's on every Monday, Shehan Jayaraja from CBS Sports, and you brought up the Colorado Baylor game as being a loser. That game has a great chance of losing their job. They're both 2-1 right now. They're both on shaky ground. To lose this, given who else they have to play in the league, that's a problem.
2: So right, Colorado going, has Utah and Texas Tech.
0: Tech's going Colorado, ASU, Cincinnati. I mean, they ought to be heavily favored in these three conference games.
1: Cincinnati out on the road, Arizona, West Virginia.
0: I didn't get to Arizona.
1: West Virginia just beat Virginia.
0: I know, and that's why I stopped. So I went to those saying they ought to be able to get to 7-0.
1: Yeah, but you said they got an easy way the whole way. And so you already mentioned it, and now you want to break it down into three. You already mentioned they've got a light schedule the rest of the way. That's the very words that you use.
0: Yes.
1: Quote, unquote.
0: No. Quote, they have a soft schedule the rest of the way. Closed.
1: No, that's just for, leadership. So I'm not leadership type. If I'm going to go quote, then I'm going to go end quote, begin quote, end quote. Oklahoma State knocked off Oregon. What are you talking about, man? You're not making any sense.
0: Okay. 7-0, 4-0.
1: Why do you assume these things?
0: 7-0, because it's fun. 7-0, and then 4-0, and then we'll see where they go from there. But that gets them, at that point, they're thinking, hey, 4-1, and we're in the title game. And we'll see who's good, who emerges, and who, by then, teams can have injuries, including Texas Tech. Maybe they'll get gutted by injuries, and they'll lose three times. Who knows? Who's to say? But I think it sets up pretty nicely for them for the next month.
1: I think it sets up pretty nicely for anybody whose team is good. And the next month is irrelevant.
0: And they are good, but they aren't very good or great.
1: An arbitrary date, the next month. That means nothing. That just means you got another month to play. This thing wasn't decided until the final week, every time, both times.
0: Well, keep hope alive. The Tech stumbles badly, multiple times. How much of that game in Great Britain do you want to write off to having to travel over there, and how much of that is, that's who those teams are?
1: I think that's who those teams are.
0: Yeah. Arizona State beats Kansas 24-17.
1: I mean, both teams had to travel.
0: Mm-hmm.
1: I don't really see the need for it in terms of competition. I do think it sets you back. So I don't think either team is going to be a threat. But, I mean, it's a fun experience. I would love to do it for them, the educational purposes. But they're not there for educational purposes. I mean, they're not. They're there to win football games. That's why they're there. That's what it's about.
0: If you're going to go the opening week. Go in the third week.
1: I don't even know if the opening week is any better. And they give you a bye. I don't think they're great teams. I think if they get bowl eligible, then call it a success and build for next year.
0: Anybody else in the Big 12 you care about this week? Other stuff that happened before we get to our locals.
1: You're talking about happened or going to happen?
0: Well, mostly looking back on a Monday. We've got the rest of the week to look forward.
1: Okay. All right. I just wanted to make sure.
0: Yeah. Iowa State.
1: I mean, West Virginia, how good are they, man? Virginia was ranked. And so that's a great win.
0: Handled them double digits.
1: And the Devils did it in their second year.
0: Why can't Rich Rod?
1: Yeah. Why not? Colorado proved to be a fraud. 41-7. That's awful.
0: Got worked.
1: Yeah. You can lose, but there's very little to draw from a 41-7. I've said a million times that losses are stuff you can build upon. But when you get drilled 41-7 and your coach is complaining and criticizing players laughing, what the crap are you laughing about? There's nothing funny about that.
0: That's the worst part.
1: Unless it's some dark humor. But if you're shucking and jiving on the way to the locker room and he calls you out because he sees it and he's been there, he's won at the highest level, he knows what it's about. That's not very good. And now they've got an elimination game, even though it's the first conference game for both Baylor and Colorado.
0: High stakes right out of the gate.
1: Yeah, for programs and coaching staffs trying to survive. So we'll see about that, man. And
0: Iowa State preps for the Utes with a 55-7 win. They blow out Bowling Green. So after a close loss to Iowa, where they gave up a couple fourth-quarter field goals and lost 16-13, they win big. A little surprised they look this strong through 3 weeks. Was going to give them a little bit of time to transition.
1: How could you be surprised when you don't know anybody about their team?
0: Just the transition. Just because they lost so much. That's why. I don't know anything about their team.
1: It's who you have, not who you lost.
0: But even when you have people, it's sometimes hard to put it all together right away.
1: By definition, that means sometimes it's not. Because you just said sometimes. So we have no idea what Iowa State's about. I have no surprise either way, because I'm not going to come in here and say, man, I've been studying Iowa State now for 6 months.
0: Nope.
1: I haven't. I saw the Iowa game. That's it. What do they have? To be determined. And you can rebuild quicker than ever now.
0: The transfer portal is your friend. Find them in a hurry. As for the Utes and Cougars, we expected blowouts. We had blowouts.
1: Yeah, Utah again. And I like the way that the Cougs just put away Colorado State. Now their quarterback got hurt, got a hammy. You saw him running to the sideline and grab his back of his leg, which that's exactly what it usually means there. And that wasn't good. I don't know that they went either way, but that made the job easier, I believe. And you know, they talked about, Kalani talked about, L.J. Martin didn't get enough runs the week before. Well, he only had 24 plays in the first half. He's talking about we got to feed him earlier. They did only have 24 plays, which is an unusually low number in that first half. And here, right off the bat, in first possession, he takes it all the way, big-time run. And so he's that caliber of player, really good. As I said, the most understated star they've had since Luke Staley. Luke Staley wasn't much for words. He didn't draw attention to himself. All he did was get the ball and run like a freaking animal. And the power and strength that Luke Staley possessed was so impressive. I don't think LJ is as big, but he is a heck of a runner. He glides when he runs. He's so smooth. It never looks herky-jerky. It always looks like, man, he's just got a path. Even if he cuts left, comes back right, kind of like what he did in that first run. It is just so impressive to see him run the football.
0: The transfer portal, the NIL, man, these group of six teams, it is uphill playing the Power League teams. And BYU just ran it right down their throat, ran away from them.
1: Yeah, and it's Jim Moore's first year. You know, if they get to six wins, that's a good run for them.
0: And the Utes, a shutout. The defense started out good, and it looks like it's getting better. We'll find out when they get into conference play. This has not been a tough stretch for them, but nonetheless, a shutout is a shutout, and you'll take it.
1: It was a fine day for the Reynolds family. Trey plays a linebacker for the Utes, and his brother's a starting quarterback for Clemson. and they were down and had to come back in a game that was delayed. It seems like this time of year, so many games are delayed by lightning all over the place, particularly in those areas where they have more storms.
0: Had it with an NFL game yesterday, too. Yeah. Get a ton of them. Had Friday games, high school games here that were delayed till Saturday because of storms. We're seeing a lot of that.
1: You know what's funny about the ASU game overseas? The Dillingham and the linebackers, they must have gone into the by the stands, and then they tried to get on the field to get back to across the field to get a locker to do the post game, and security wouldn't let them on the field.
0: No way. Got to walk around.
1: Dillingham is holding his like 3-year-old son is on his shoulders, and the team, and they wouldn't let him. And somebody's filming it. They wouldn't let him on the field to walk across.
0: Game's over. You've had your fun. Get out. We've got important games here. We baby the grass. You can walk around. That's what it comes down to, man.
1: They need to clean up some stuff. He should have went berserk like he did with BYU.
0: That would have been awesome. They're like that. That's the way they are at Yankee Stadium, about people walking on the grass there. Your media credential, you cannot touch a blade
1: of
0: grass.
1: Okay, but he's the coach.
0: I know.
1: And he's got to get to a press conference.
0: We got an important game here. You can walk around.
1: So he ended up doing two. He did an informal one, and then he had to go back and do the formal one. And so when he gets there, there are players at the sitting there at the table, and he's got nowhere to go. So he sits down on the floor leaning against the wall while they're talking.
0: But they definitely have some stuff to iron out. Coaches shouldn't have to sit on the floor. We can get them a chair somewhere, somehow.
1: It's just crazy.
0: We had Bronco on. He gave an update on Harrison Taggart.
1: It's so scary, man. Yeah. He's walking with a walker. Even said that. Gosh, that's scary for a kid of his age. And football can be a chilling game, and it is something you do not want to see under any circumstance, obviously. And once that happens, and you all know the severity of it. I've seen it multiple times over the years, and it's there. It's available. I mean, you literally risk, I guess, supposedly, if you want to take it all the way, your life, but some form of paralyzation. Is paralyzation a word? That could affect your life for the rest of the way. We've seen that, man. My gosh. There was a kid at ASU several years ago, baseball, sliding into second base.
0: Wouldn't think that would do it.
1: And he's now in a wheelchair. His name's Corey Hahn. You can look this up. H-A-H-N. Corey Hahn was a promising kid out of Orange County. And he slid into second base.
0: Wow.
1: And he's now, as I say, look it up. Yeah. He's in a wheelchair.
0: I just saw
1: for several years now. The Diamondbacks hired him.
0: Okay. I just saw a story over the weekend about a hockey player at ASU, heat stroke.
1: Oh, yeah. That's been going on for a couple of weeks.
0: Yeah.
1: Because there's going to be some lawsuits sending him outside in the heat and all that. Right. It was an Army Ranger type thing or some type of military thing. Yeah, that's been a big story.
0: Yeah. The thing for the Aggies now with Troy coming in this week, three games in, they have not rushed for a touchdown yet. They're averaging less than 100 yards a game rushing the ball, and they got to get that figured out. Bronco talked about that a little bit. Maybe a little more deception in the run game.
1: Got to do something, or it's going to be a long season, because the week after that, they got Boise State and Washington State. And right now, I don't see a path to wake up on a Saturday morning and say, yep, that's a W.
0: Right. The NFL, couple surprising teams at 0-2, at 2-0. It's a long season. There's plenty of time to bounce back from that, so can't say anything definitive about teams, but the Vikings, 2-0 in what has been and what should be again a super competitive division, and they got two division wins and a road win over the Bears, where bizarrely they've now won in Chicago 7 years in a row.
1: Are the Vikings and Carson Wentz the new Seahawks and Sam Darnold?
0: Bum bum bum.
1: Probably not. I wouldn't bet on it.
0: Probably not, but nonetheless, a surprising start. Raiders and Vikings at 2-0. And then the surprises at 0-2. the Chargers, the Texans. I said Colts. You said not so much those two, just the first two. Man, yeah. The Commanders 0-2 with a quarterback injury. Brutal start to their season. I don't know if they were going anywhere anyway, but that's about as bad as it gets out of the gate.
1: True.
0: Rams and Giants tonight. You can listen right here on The Zone, 6 o'clock. That's the Monday Night Football game. Giants trying to get to 2-0, and the Rams trying to avoid 0-2. That'd be something.
1: The I'm Super looking forward Bowl to favorite. Watching that game.
0: Yeah, yeah, yeah. High-stakes game.
1: I mean, I follow the Giants religiously as a kid.
0: Right.
1: But it's been a long time. Maybe with a local player in Scataboo, I'll come back. I can't claim. I'm not claiming to be a Giants diehard fan.
0: But nonetheless, you can't really take your eyes off them. And I don't have all those ties you have, but they're an intriguing team. Aaron Harbaugh, how quickly can they turn it around? They play in a division with intriguing teams, big brand names. We've watched them forever.
1: When I was a kid, I had a Giants helmet.
0: Oh, really?
1: Yeah. So I don't know how I got it. Somebody obviously gave it to me. Yeah. But I remember having a Giants helmet, the blue helmet, as a kid, and I would wear it.
0: We had a
1: It's tough to eat that way, but I would.
0: We had a Charger helmet and a Ram helmet. Really small. That's what you get for living in Southern California. You get the locals. Anything else in sports you want to talk about? Catch the people up on. 1 week to go in baseball till we hit the playoffs.
1: There was a great signing by the Jazz for Keontae George. I love what he says, and let's see if he keeps it going, man. And what is his contribution going to be to winning? That's what matters now. Yeah. And that's just not for him. It's for everyone on that team. What is your contribution to winning? Because now it's about winning, and that's all it's about.
0: Your stats may go backwards, but so what? You're not piling up numbers on a losing team.
1: Except for, and I'll go Bailey to a degree, Darren Peterson. I don't want to hear about development.
0: Yeah, I could live with Bailey in the second year.
1: Right.
0: And definitely Peterson in the first year.
1: But
0: for everybody else,
1: development to be the story over winning. Does that make sense?
0: Yes.
1: I want winning to be the story.
0: Things. Yes.
1: But I want development, which has to happen.
0: But
1: it's got to be winning.
0: Keontae's getting paid. Lowry's getting paid. Jaren Jackson Jr., Tripp, is getting paid. They got enough to go win now. So go win. And don't worry about the stats going backwards. If somebody used to average 20 points and they don't. If they're contributing to winning, that's
1: irrelevant.
0: The thing.
1: Yeah. Exactly. What is your contribution to winning? And everyone has a job. And it varies. You're playing 82 games.
0: And you're not going to have the same lineup every night. And one night you're going to be expected to go get 25.
1: Yeah.
0: Because somebody will be sitting.
1: It's the ocean
0: have to go
1: for
0: get
1: you
0: it.
1: When you're shooting.
0: Yeah.
1: We see that. We see that all the time. In the course of the long season, so, and then get to the postseason and see what happens. And the goal for this team is to post the 83rd game must be played this season. We'll be there next Monday, by the way, media day.
0: It's coming.
1: A week from today.
0: Not that far away. All right, DJ and PK, it's 97.5, the KSL Sports Zone. Your feedback next. Lots of you weighing in on the Ute and Cougars performances. Stay with us.
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9: 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I don't know if any right now eclipse Dampier and Parker. 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

0: 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Utah rolling through non-conference football games. What is there to complain about? That is a question up on our Facebook page. Dennis, we've given up 24 points already? Trenton, as a BYU fan, those Utes are looking explosive. Big 12 runs through Utah. Holy War is essentially the Big 12 championship game this year.
1: Well, if it is, then it'll be a repeat.
0: Jason, them beating a team with an FBS win, they're a paper tiger.
1: Well, that's the thing. You know, that's a fact, but that doesn't mean that they're not really good. And we'll find out. We'll find out in time. So I'm not worried about that. But it's fun to speculate how much of it is the Utes, how much is it the opponents. Now, there's got to a degree, you've got to factor both in. But how much? 10%, 15%, 20%? The Utes' greatness, is it 80%?
0: Utah looks good, Greg says. Texas Tech might be in the Big 12 title game. Hard to count out West Virginia, Houston, OSU, and Arizona's potential in the mix. Utah BYU cannot complain, cannot claim complete dominance at this point. I'm a BYU fan, 100%, but it's too early to think the two teams in the state of Utah are the Big 12 championship finalists.
1: It is. I agree with that. I believe one of the two will be in.
0: Hard to say both, though.
1: Yeah, that would be the dream.
0: Yeah,
1: I'd love for both of them to be in there. That'd be a lot of fun.
0: I think the odds would have been way better if Houston would have found a way to beat Tech.
1: I disagree on that. Better. No, you just downgrade. But you just do that. You look at teams, oh, Cincinnati, they're not supposed to. Who's got a better program? You just go with the better program. You don't go with who do you think has the chance to win the game. You just go with the higher prestigious program.
0: Question for BYU, is 26-4 in the last 30 games good enough for you?
1: If it's not, you're a jerk.
0: That's it, huh?
1: Yeah.
0: Just jerkitude.
1: Yeah.
0: Jason, no. I want 49-4.
1: So what is that? A
0: 23 straight from here on out?
1: Yeah, that would open up some eyes.
0: Unbeaten the rest of this year and next? Josh says the goal is to make the college football playoff. So in short, no, 26-4 isn't good enough. Would you take
1: So you make the college football program playoff and get worked? That's it? That's it? That's your goal, just to make the playoff?
0: Well, right now that's what people say, but whenever you reach a goal, then the bar gets reset, everything gets recalibrated, and the definition of a big game, they just move the can down the road.
1: That's not true at all. So for Seattle, the goal is to have the same success as you had last year. It doesn't get recalibrated. It's to repeat.
0: Once you won it all, yes. But until then, which is not, you know, where
1: you said BYU once is, you reach a goal, you recalibrate. That's not always the truth.
0: When you get to the playoffs, they're going to want a playoff win. And when you win a playoff win, they're going to end up wanting the semifinals.
1: I don't think you need to get to the playoff to want a playoff win.
0: What?
1: Yeah.
0: The
1: goal is to win in the playoffs, not to get to the playoffs. If your goal is to get to the playoffs and then you got to reset, your goal is too low in the first place. Yeah, that's, you don't understand that?
0: Well, they haven't reached the playoff yet, so winning in the playoff seems
1: doesn't matter.
0: Oh, you're taking them two at a time.
1: That's the goal. You go into the wanting to win in the playoffs. If your only goal is to get to the playoff, then you're not setting it high enough. If you're 26-4, if you're Colorado or somebody, that's another story. But you're 26-4 just simply to get to the playoff? No. It's to win. It's to win. That is a soft attitude. You want to win. You want to win every game you play. You want to win a national championship, man. Come on.
0: We'll leave it right there. We got a topic for tomorrow. We'll see it from 6 to 10 on The Zone. Coming up next, Scotty G and the coach, Tim Lacombe.
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0: Okay, let's do it, folks. 97.5, the KSL Sports Zone. Scott Girard, the coach, Tim Lacombe. How are you, sir?
1: What's up, my guy? It's great to see you today.
0: I am fantastic. Another episode of the Sunday Morning After All the Games Are Played podcast debuted, another episode debuted yesterday morning. And so remember, we do it every Sunday morning. Just remember that we missed week one. So I think there were a lot of people that thought, okay, you know what? Maybe it's dead. It's not dead. It's very much alive and well, and it's available for you on our podcasting platform. Just search Scotty and the Coach wherever you get your podcasts, and it'll be there and available for you. And then you can go to whatever ecclesiastical services you like, pop in an earbud, and, it's our way of ministering to you.
1: And honestly, some people's ecclesiastical calling may be up in the mountains, hiking that
0: day. Oh, yeah, that's true.
1: It's a great place to listen to it. But also if you're sitting in the pew and you don't necessarily need to hear the story again that you've heard.
0: Yeah.
1: So throw that pod in. Act like you're taking it in. Get the at least the perceptual blessings.
0: We don't judge. You
1: judgment-free zone.
0: You consume any way you would like. Hey, all right. I know we got a lot of college football to get to here.
1: Do we? I love this.
0: Just a little bit. But let's house clean here a little bit real quick. Lloyd, it's playoffs or bust for you guys right now. Playoffs or bust.
2: It's still only a 75%
0: chance. You just went into L.A. and just kicked the ever-loving you-know-what out of the Chargers. How about that? And you have one person to thank for it. This guy right here. This guy.
1: Yeah, that kinder, gentler kind of fan that you've been fighting. I would say lean in, dog.
2: Well, I'm not going to lean in if you're going to be like, love the Broncos.
1: No,
2: he
1: I didn't.
2: He can't be an all-in on
1: hey,
2: that.
1: I,
2: Sorry,
1: no,
2: can't
1: no,
2: do
1: no,
2: it.
1: I,
2: won't do it.
0: He didn't say love the Broncos.
1: I said congrats, Scotty.
0: He picked the Broncos
1: right,
0: in a game.
1: Because I thought they would beat, Jacksonville at home. I mean, is that a crime to actually use my brain instead and
2: no, of no, no, no. But hey, if you're on this Raiders bandwagon,
0: you can't.
1: No,
0: hate.
1: You can't.
0: Hate.
1: Fine.
0: No. Look,
2: there's
0: I don't.
2: Fate.
0: There's still games where I'm like, I don't pick the Raiders to lose every game.
2: Like you hope the Raiders lose every game.
0: I hope, sure. But mentally, as a
2: so maybe
0: as
2: I need some clarification
0: radio host,
2: from you. Maybe I need some clarification. Are you hoping they're going to lose though? Are you rooting for it, Coach?
1: Who?
2: You are you rooting for the Broncos to lose?
1: No.
2: Okay, well then you can't be on the Raider bandwagon.
1: Then,
2: it's not allowed.
1: Yeah,
2: not
1: well,
2: allowed.
1: Guess
2: hey,
1: what?
2: You know what?
1: Guess
2: on,
1: what? I'm the trailer hitch.
2: Go ahead and go on the Broncos.
0: I
2: love it.
0: I want your karma. Like I think your karma is your aura of goodwill. If Lloyd doesn't appreciate it, I got a room. Me and Caleb Lohner, we got room for you on
1: well,
0: the bus.
1: Well, I mean, and that's the biggest reason. I got a buddy on the team. Can I wish ill on my buddy? No.
2: Yeah, you actually can.
1: Look, man, I've got European friends. I've got friends in the gosh darn NFL, okay?
0: No big deal.
1: No big deal. It's just me. It's Timmy. It's Coach. It's that feller that you see in the supermarket or in the elevator. I saw a listener in the elevator today, and he's like, where do you work? I said, two. He's, where do you work? He said, I'm an accountant. I count beans. I said, oh, you're on six, huh? He said, yeah.
0: Well, I will say this. I think the level of compensation is directly related
1: no
0: to where you're at on the floor.
1: You come in at the street level, and if you're there, you're
2: which
1: getting...
2: makes me wonder why the heck you're with us, Scotty.
0: Yeah, stop it. only one of the three of us have their own parking spot.
1: True.
2: Makes me wonder.
1: but the dude goes, he said, what's your name? I said, I'm Tim. And he goes, oh, what do you do? I said, sports radio. Wait, are you the coach? I said, yeah, maybe. And then the door opened, and guess who? Lloyd came by, did a cameo right past the elevator. I said, there's Lloyd Cole right there, my guy. He makes the magic happen. Even then, I'm deferring to the guy. And he can't look a gift horse in the mouth. It's going to hurt you. I'm going to stay with it just because I'd like to prove this point that you can be a fan of one team.
0: I don't think
1: let
0: you
1: another
0: should.
1: Team do
0: honestly,
1: their thing.
0: If that's how you're going to get treated, I think you should jump ship.
1: Okay, look,
2: I'm actually, you know what, Scotty? I think that's the best thing you've said all day. I think you're right.
0: You don't want a fellow fan. You weren't even this aggressive when Hans was a fan of the Raiders.
2: Absolutely,
0: no,
2: I was.
0: No, you weren't.
2: Oh,
0: not
2: I
0: like
2: was.
0: This.
2: Yeah.
1: Wow. This is quite
2: because he used to pull that. Oh yeah, the Raiders. I'm a fan. No, you're not.
1: See,
2: you're not a fan.
1: I thought today. You're not a fan. I thought today there would be like a
0: kumbaya.
1: Like, well, last week we got the bus run over on today, right? Where you can't, right?
2: Oh, and, don't take it personal.
1: No, I'm not at all. I thought where equity would come in is today, where I was right on Broncos, but more importantly, the Raiders, their fortune has completely been changed.
0: Yes.
1: Now, but let's be honest. They have not been 2-0 since 20. It's been 5 years.
2: 5 years.
1: And they were 10-7 and made the playoffs. And I mean, what can I say, guys?
0: This is all you.
1: I'm going to do like a YouTube TV. I'm going to give them a 4-week trial.
0: Okay.
1: And after the 4 weeks, we're going to have a little meeting and we're going to see if we can come to terms. That won't be on the air. That will be at an undisclosed location.
2: Yeah, that might be best.
1: With food. And maybe drink. You got to soften him up a touch.
2: I'll tell you what. You set me up. Let's do this over a Beehive Mills.
1: Okay.
2: And I'm in.
1: After week four. And then, Scotty, I'm a free agent. I may be a free agent at that point, and then
0: I'll wait
1: because I don't want to talk to a suitor. I've seen how that's treated. And Brian Santiago had to try to get a new coach, lined up if Kalani was going to leave.
0: Yeah,
1: and he's the bad guy.
0: You can't put any work in behind the scenes.
1: Right,
0: yeah.
1: I don't want to do any of that, so okay, I'm going to be completely transparent.
0: Fair enough.
1: Thank you guys, though, for letting me influence both of your teams in a positive way.
0: All right, we got a very, very busy show. Of course, on a Monday, you always hear from the head coaches. Bronco Mendenhall will join us live a little bit later on. You'll hear from Kalani Sitake. You'll hear from Morgan Scally. So we got you covered. It's all right now, 97.5, the KSL Sports Zone.
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0: So much college football to break down. We spent a lot of time yesterday talking about the Utah State-Utah game on the morning after the BYU game. Went kind of the way that I thought. There was a singular moment where it felt like, oh, Colorado State may be able to hang offensively with these guys. And then all of a sudden, BYU poured it on, and it was after 7-7, then you turn around and it's 31-7. And I want to get something out of the way really quickly. All right. BYU is a really good football team. Really good football team. And this isn't a yeah, but I'm not discrediting anything about BYU. I think people ought to we just got to calm down here a little bit because it's really easy to talk about style points these days. You are in the Big 12. Let me get a message across to all you Cougar fans right now. You're in the Big 12. You know what the value of being in the Big 12 is? You control your own destiny to the college football playoffs. You don't have to appease the committee because you have an automatic bid into it if you win the conference. And I get, you're like, well, what if we don't win the conference? We want a resume to be good. You're the Big 12. You're probably only going to get one in anyway. I mean, to be honest. But you're ranked ninth in the country. All right? You're already ranked ninth. You're only 3 weeks in the season. Kalani Sitake is not about to embarrass people and run their name through the mud in hopes of getting style points. He's not going to push a game to 52-7 just because it's good for the committee. It's not. And for Kalani, it's not good for the soul. Like, Kalani's the one that's got to sleep at night. Kalani doesn't like it. He's been on the receiving ends of those. He's not about to do it. He knows the value in being, there's a reason why coaches love this dude. There are very few guys that are as loved in their profession by their peers as much as Kalani Sitake because he's class. And you're not in the Mountain West anymore. You're not independent. You don't really need to win anybody over by appearances. All you have to do is just win the games on your schedule and you're in. It's that simple. You go to the Big 12 title game and then you win the Big 12 title game. Boom. And guess what? Your team more than capable of doing that. You're certainly more than capable of doing that. You beat Notre Dame by one. You've probably got yourself at least an at-large spot into the college football playoff. Don't worry about throwing the hammer down against a lackluster Colorado State team. It's just not right. It's just not pretty. It's not the way Kalani does business. So get off the man's back. and let him win and enjoy a win and also get some reps to some second stringers.
1: The way that these games are being torn apart by BYU fans is almost comical. Because I'm with you. There is nothing you watch on that team that says this team isn't for real, like really for real. And, you know, they went up two spots in the polls this week. They're in the top friggin' 10.
0: Yes.
1: With a game looming against right now the team that's number three. So, like, just chill, right? Like, is Notre Dame three or six?
0: I think they're
1: three, right?
0: Three, I believe, yeah.
1: So, like, everything's out in front of you, but to sit and to, oh my gosh, our third string defense is just, they are a sieve. And the committee is going to see that, and they are going to, I mean, that point, that last touchdown we gave up is going to cost us huge.
0: Notre Dame is three in both polls.
1: Stop being so myopic. You know what that word means? It means you don't understand. What you don't understand, what you see. Majerus used that word when I was a kid.
0: Did he say myopic?
1: He said, Ben Melmoth was the center. He played at Judge Memorial High School, Australian. And he stood him up one day and he said, you know, if I have to rely any more on your myopic eyes in a practice, you know, so I wrote it down and went back and what is that? But, you know, it's thinking you see what knowing what you're seeing, but there's a lack of understanding. You said you hit it on the head. You're acting like you're a whack team.
0: Yeah.
1: That's trying to bust the BCS. Look, man, you hold the cards. And not only do you hold the cards, you got the golden ticket this year. I do believe that. I've said it from, you know, the preseason. But having Notre Dame on your schedule this year?
0: Yes.
1: With the team that you have, very rarely does it all match up, you know. Because typically when you're that good, teams like Notre Dame don't want to come in here and mess with it. But, again, that's a whole different story, too. Now they see you as a...
0: A peer.
1: A near peer.
0: Yeah.
1: Like, everybody's a near peer to Notre Dame.
0: Yeah, yeah, nobody's right? on their level.
1: They're looking down no matter what. But that's my point is, like, to see all of the angst. And again, not about the first team, not about the way that they're just absolutely crushing teams, the life and the spirit. Was that game ever in doubt the other day? Zero, no.
0: No.
1: No, I mean, they did go down and score. Their speed was impressive. BYU's speed's better. It adjusted. They realized what they were up against, and they shut the gate. So, chill. Seriously, just stop and get one of those, St. John's wort or something that will just, a little herb that will just take you away for 10 minutes, for hell's sakes.
0: It does amuse me because, and I get it. Like, you spent a lot of time and a lot of years used to one mentality. You got to have a big boy mentality right now. Like you're at the big kids table, right? You're at the grown ups table, I guess I should say. Like you don't need style points. You don't. You need to go out and you need to either beat Notre Dame or be really, really, you know, competitive with Notre Dame. What you do against Colorado State doesn't hold a candle, not even a whisper's breath. To what matters against Notre Dame. That's the game that matters. All right. That's the game you need to be looking at. Are you playing your best football going into Colorado or going into Notre Dame? That's the biggest question. Are you firing on all cylinders? Are you where you need to be to take on Notre Dame? What happens if Colorado State? Nobody cares. Nobody cares if it's a 40-point spread, a 20-point spread, if it was a one possession game in the fourth quarter, but people know. They know. The people that are on that committee, they know. They know. Now, an AP voter on the Big East, they may not know, but don't worry about them. You're still ranked ninth. You're in the top 10. You're fine. You're fine. Worry about the Notre Dame game. Worry about the Utah game. Worry about the other games in the Big 12. Those are the games that really matter. The Colorado State game, this isn't worth losing sleep over. This isn't worth your angst and your anger on Twitter. Now, I know that's where angst and anger live. So, you know, fine, do your thing. But just know this is a small-minded mentality when you talk like this.
1: It is very, very, you know, again.
0: You need to act. If you want to be like Georgia, if you want to be like the big dogs, you need to act like it. And as a fan base, you need to act like it. You don't need to worry about not being able to beat somebody by 40 when you beat them by 25. No, the other teams don't worry about that. You worry about that, and you need to get over it.
1: Well, in the CSU offense, they were putting up great numbers. They were moving the ball up and down the field. There's a renewed energy. The stadium was packed. They got a former NFL coach. And BYU passed that test with flying colors. Yep. Like, there wasn't anything in that game that made me wonder, oh, man, is BYU susceptible here? I think they went in and they handled business the way you do it. They did it classy. But Kalani's never going to be Dan Lanning.
0: No.
1: You know, that SOB was up 77-0 with a running clock and sprinted dudes in there to pound in the touchdown to get 84. If that makes you feel better, beating Portland State 84-0 after losing to, terms of what you spent, a toothless team, then if that makes you feel better, but it makes you look like, you know, everybody in the country sees it.
0: Yeah.
1: That's why Kalani's held on a pedestal. Everywhere the dude goes, it doesn't matter, coaches, whatever, he's a beloved. And that's how Lavelle Edwards was, too. Lavelle Edwards was not a run-it-up guy. I mean, those early years of the WAC, there was no option because BYU just had that much more than everybody as far as scheme. And they would just run circles around people. But given the opportunity, Lavelle would never, you know, he learned along the way. And that guy, that he was maybe the most popular coach in the history of college football. I had a buddy who went back to Pebble Beach. They go back there and golf. Kalani does it now, but they all go back with boosters,
0: the
1: right?
0: College, yeah.
1: And they take a couple boosters, and my boy Winnie got to go with Lavelle back in the day. And he said it was just they sat down to have breakfast the first morning, and he said it was a parade, just a who's who of all the coaches there that didn't wait for Lavelle to come see them. They came right over at breakfast and paid their respects. I mean, that's how Lavelle was perceived. That's how Kalani's perceived. And there is something really valuable to that because that actually helps you in the committee, believe it or not.
0: Yes.
1: They're dealing with a lot of Lane Kiffins. If they can give a prize or a ticket to a guy who's done it right time and time again, they're going to do that. And the bottom line is BYU, as I said, they control their destiny. You got Notre Dame at home. That Utah game looms really large. But beyond that, if they play the way they play, they're going to run through the schedule. And those two games are going to be the ones that I think you're playing for seeding, probably. It was a bummer Texas Tech was able to beat Houston the other night because that would have really helped. But let's let it play out and see what happens.
0: Yeah. In college basketball, now that kind of matters because of Ken Pom.
1: Absolutely.
0: And that matters. So I would give you that argument if we were talking about college basketball and seeding and all that other stuff, because that stuff matters, because you've got computer rankings like the Net and KenPom that do take that into consideration. And yes, you've got a committee that leans very heavily on that stuff. Here, it doesn't. It really doesn't. Let's flip the script here. Let's say Colorado State was off to an undefeated start and Colorado State was playing BYU and was up 38-7 and the final ended up being, 38-23. Okay, that matters to Colorado State because they're on the outside looking in. So Colorado State's probably in a situation where that may have hurt them a little bit. If they can get a big win of 30 plus points against a Power 4 school, then they probably should do that. So there are a lot of instances where, yes, you may need to do that. You don't need to do that if you're BYU. You're past that. I think you just need to take a step back, realize where you are, how good you are. That BYU administration has done a fantastic job, just an absolutely fantastic job of putting you in a situation where you don't need to worry about that anymore. Tom Homo and Brian Santiago did a tremendous job of getting BYU in the Big 12. Kalani Sitake, with his success on the football program, got BYU into the Big 12. Like, there are so many things that you as a fan base, showing up everywhere you go, watching games on TV, you help BYU get into the Big 12. Now you're there, be an elitist. You don't need to worry about this stuff anymore.
1: As of today, BYU's chances, ESPN, FPI, 33.5% to make the college playoff. I would say that's as high as it's ever been at this stage of the season. And part of that is because of what you're talking about, the opportunity that exists for them in that league. So just like BYU had to ramp up their roster and they had to bring in, bigger, stronger, faster guys, it's time for BYU. Take your old whatever league you've been in or an independence, take all that stuff off, burn it.
0: Yeah.
1: Put on your big boy, Big 12 stuff.
0: But that monster logo, and wear it with pride.
1: And stop trying to figure out how you're going to scoot into this thing and just go steamroll your way into this thing, because you have the ability to do that. But you got to act like it. You got to believe it.
0: All right, 97.5, the KSL Sports Zone, 1025. Scott Girard, the coach, Tim Lacombe. Coming up a little bit later on, you'll hear from Bronco Mendenhall at 12:30. You'll hear from Kalani Sitake coming up at 12:05. Morgan Scally, you'll hear from him coming up at 1:05. It's all right here on 97.5, the KSL Sports Zone.
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3: 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BYU goes on the road, takes care of business in Colorado State against the Rams. Kalani Sitake loves the way his starting running back made his presence felt.
4: Yeah, LJ is one of the best running backs in the country, and so he could be sitting right now playing in the NFL, and thankfully he came back, and, you know, he put in a lot of hard work in the offseason, and it's paying off. So he's really proud of the way that he plays the game and proud of the other 10 guys on the field that allow him to run the ball, and he can catch the ball out of the backfield, he can protect, he can block. So we're thankful that he was able to get us a quick start that we needed.
3: Quick start indeed. BYU rolls, now has a bye week. Before resuming Big 12 play coming up here in 2 weeks. Come visit Kenny J's Barbecue at the District in South Jordan. They've got the ribs, the brisket, all your barbecue favorites. That's Kenny J's Barbecue in the District in South Jordan.
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1: Living
0: nice.
1: Color.
0: Nice, nice. Nice pick on a Monday.
1: It's a Monday rock. I'm going to rock the cobwebs out of our head most Mondays. That's kind of my tact.
0: I know it is your playlist on a Monday. And I would never, ever, ever try to impose any song on your playlist. But today is kind of a special day. Like, we do maybe need to get maybe our last song instead of Free Bird, maybe a little Earth, Wind, and Fire on the 21st day of September.
1: Oh, that's true. I didn't even think of that. Dun, dun,
0: dun, dun. It's one of my favorite songs of all time. It is impossible to not be happy listening to that song.
1: Like, you can be in traffic and it comes on and just...
0: Yeah.
1: Like in the... What was that? The L.A. movie where everybody's in traffic and happy.
0: Yeah. You could, you know, your wife calls up and says, hey, you know what? I'm leaving you for, you know, the best man at your wedding. Like, you know, all the bad stuff. And you're like, you know what? I'm going to listen to a little Earth, Wind, and Fire. I'm going to be all right.
1: My sister introduced me to Earth, Wind, and Fire. Bless her soul. She came home from a date with some kid from Salt Lake. And she's like, he had this record. I go get it. She went and got it. And that started to form the you know, what is now my love of all that. Of the Horns.
0: Oh, yeah. Absolutely.
1: They'll horn you to death.
0: I can't believe that you've got a group out there that, like, I don't know how they made any money, because there was like 25 dudes in that band.
1: I mean, they must have just said, look, man, happy meals are it.
0: Yeah.
1: At the bus stop, and then we got to get on to the next stop.
0: You got a school bus as your...
1: traveling with a JUCO team.
0: Yeah. All right, so BYU gets the victory. Utah shuts out Utah State, gets the win there, 33-0. Let's get to the important part, though. Harrison Taggart sent out a Instagram post yesterday, and certainly was something that got everybody's attention, that he is now getting some feeling back. Says he feels much, much better. The extremities, I think when he went off the field, there was very little, if any, feeling from the waist down. Throughout the day, started to get a little bit of feeling back. Yesterday, a little bit better. And I think he's on his way to a pretty good recovery.
1: That's good.
0: Because that's what really matters.
1: Yeah. I mean, it puts everything in perspective. And I was listening to Bronco. Obviously, we're going to have him as well. But listen to him this morning talking to DJ PK. And, you know, the one nugget he shared with them that I thought was really, really cool was Morgan Scalley stopped by the hospital after the game. And it just shows you, again, just the – we've talked about the level of men coaching in this state. But the game is what it was, and we'll get to that. But most important is that kid's health. And, man, I was so happy to hear good news. You know, I was so happy to hear good news.
0: No doubt. And that was one of those scary situations where, you know, you see a guy go down, you're like, oh man, that stinks. He's having a great season. He's a big part of this defense. And then he stays down. You're like, oh, okay. Well, let's get going here. And then all of a sudden it's like, oh. And the moment that really makes your gut turn is, the trainer who does a tremendous job at Utah State. Her name is Kendra. And, they were bringing the cart out and Kendra's like, nope. I need that. And then the ambulance came out. And then it's like, okay, all right, football gets paused here for a good chunk of time. We got to talk about something that's far more important. That's the quality of life of this young man.
1: Yeah, and it's hard. I can't imagine being coach player. Bronco said how even he was impacted afterwards, you know, for the time being, because, you know, if you got a whole heart and a soul,
0: yeah,
1: you know, there are things bigger than this game. So that's the most important thing, is, you know, that young man's on a recovery track right now, and our prayers, thoughts, all the good things toward he and his family and the Aggie program.
0: Nick Howell and I have talked a lot about Harrison Taggart. Broncos talked about him as well, but I've talked a lot about him off the air with guys on that defensive coaching staff, Jan Jorgensen and others, and all of them are like, we just wish we could have had more time with this guy. Because he started at BYU, like highly, highly, highly rated recruit. Goes at BYU, it just doesn't click. Goes to Cal, and, you know, it gets a little bit better. And then he comes to Utah State, and I think there was an urgency of realizing that his career was starting to come to an end, with coaches that really appreciated and knew how to use his skill set, and he had matured as a human being, and it was just lined up. Like, he was such, and still is, I don't want to talk about him in the past tense because he's still, whether he's on the field or not, is going to have a huge impact on that team because of his leadership. And I asked Nick Howell off the air. We have weekly conversations, just kind of getting preparation for the game and what to look out for. And I asked him, like, who's the vocal leader? And he didn't even blink. He's like, Harrison Taggart. Harrison Taggart, 1,000%. And that's tough for a guy who is just walking into a locker room for the first time and takes complete control of it from an emotional, physical, all those standpoints. He led that team and will continue to lead that team, even if he's not playing football.
1: Yeah, yeah. So, again, that's when you talk about Saturday, and the game is secondary to humans and their lives.
0: Yeah.
1: So good news there. And then as far as the game goes, I said it on Friday, and you kind of pointed at me when I said it, but, you know, I expected Utah State to play as hard and as physical as they did, and there was no quit in that team, and they didn't back down. But knowing the struggles up front, you know, I'm working with you and going through the – talking with Bronco, watching the games, they just didn't have an answer for what Utah was last week. That physical front, the, you know, the way that they can send and confuse the quarterback with different looks, and then obviously blitz from different spots, mix up coverages. And so downfield was going to be really hard because he's not a great thrower.
0: No.
1: And then what he did against Washington, I think, you know, just shows his fight and grit. But Utah's defense was not, you know, they understood it. They saw it on film. They weren't going to be surprised by it. And so I was shocked that Utah State didn't score. I thought they would at least score. But as far as the game goes, I mean, that's kind of where these two programs are in the present moment. And that doesn't mean things can't change. But right now, I think that game was Utah coming out, being on it, first of all, being physical as all hell, and then absolutely leaning into the fact that they're supposed to, you know, control and dictate the course of this game. And they never really let off the gas.
0: No. And, but, you know, and that's the thing. Like, even in losses, I've been, for the most part, pretty impressed by Utah State's defense. I mean, Utah mowed up and down the field those first two drives, and scored touchdowns. But after that, Utah State didn't give up huge, scores outside of that Daniel Bray run. And I thought Utah State's defense showed a certain level of physicality that I don't think Utah has seen this year. And Utah still just shrugged that away and still won that game 33-0. Like, I thought Utah State defensively, for the most part, had a pretty good game plan.
1: They were sound.
0: And they were sound. They were assignment sound. Now, I will say, I do think, we talk about classy coaches, I do think Morgan Scally, even if not from a personnel standpoint, but from a play calling standpoint, probably mid third quarter, whether it was Kevin McGivin who did it or Morgan telling Kevin McGivin to do it, you can tell that from a play calling standpoint, they went pretty conservative.
1: They did. And there was no reason, you know, again, Utah fans, I didn't hear the clamor to beat them 55-0.
0: And that's the other thing, too. Utah fans could be like, hey, we should have won that game by 50. And probably if you leave everybody in, there's a good chance you may have done that. But I don't see Utah fans arguing about that.
1: And the other thing that people don't understand is you're playing. Everything is a razor's edge. I mean, you talk about what happened with Taggart, right?
0: Yeah.
1: And he was a massive reason why that defense functioned as well as it did over the first couple of weeks. When you lose a really instrumental piece, which is going to happen, you know, it's difficult. So you just have to stay the course. And as a coach, you don't sleep well at night. If you've got this game, it's no threat. And you put your guys out there and you're still, you know, seeking, instead of just managing the game, you're still, you know, like you're doing what Oregon did, and somebody gets hurt. I mean, you can't live with yourself.
0: No.
1: You know? So it is a fine line. You definitely want to put your team out there. You want them to have the reps. But again, I think in both instances, Utah, BYU, they just handled it with a business-like, workman-like approach. And you mentioned Daniel Bray. I just want to say that dude, you know, he had 12 yards coming in and just has, there's so many weapons out there. He's having a hard time getting on the field. I mean, Bird takes one of those spots sometimes. But that kid ran that run like, I want to be on the field, fellas. Like, he would not be stopped. You know, the way that he hit the hole, the way that he ran physically. And I mean, I'm telling you, that kid is impressive. Definitely a guy to keep your eye on.
0: No doubt about that. And a lot to be fired up about, a lot to be excited about if you are a Utah fan, because there's been so many years. So we've looked at Utah football and said elite defense, really, really good special teams, and an offense that won't bind them up.
1: A vanilla offense that will make they're going to do these analytically correct thing
0: yes.
1: most of the time.
0: Guess what? You have got an elite offense, really good special teams, and a defense that's not going to bind you up. Like, I want to see that defense go up against a really high-powered offense and see how they do. Arkansas wasn't that. Utah State certainly isn't that. And Idaho is Idaho. So I'm curious to see how that defense handles an elite-level offense. I think they'll be just fine. But that Utah offense is so dynamic. I mean, when's the last time you've ever seen, and it happened multiple times in that Utah game, a formation start with nobody in the backfield?
1: Right.
0: Like, what is this?
1: I mean, this is an absolute direct response to the defense trying to adjust, right?
0: Yeah.
1: And then you make your – it is incredible. It is incredible the way he sees the game.
0: It's just, it cracks me
1: up. How'd
0: you
1: call that? Just empty?
0: Oh, yeah. It's like, I mean, well, all of a sudden I'm looking and I'm like, you know, because so much of what you do as a play-by-play guy is you set up a scene, you're like, all right, you know, Dampier in the shotgun, Daniel Bray to his right, two receivers to the far, one to the near. And so, you know, you just get in that habit of just setting the scene of what it looks like. And I'm like, all right,
1: Utah's lined up.
0: Their offensive line is lined up. There is nobody in the backfield. You got Dampier spread over to the right. You got Bird Ficklin to the left. And, oh, it's Wayshon Parker lining up in the backfield. And here comes the, you know, it's Kevin McGivin is just, he's a mad scientist. And I said this yesterday on the podcast. You could not find a more unassuming guy. Like, you meet him, and he's, like, just down to earth, little introverted, doesn't talk a lot, isn't the guy that... He's not a Lane Kiffin that walks in and has to immediately be the center of attention. That dude's a wallflower if there ever was one. He's more than happy just to be in the scenes. But, boy, you get him in front of a whiteboard and some offensive weapons, and that dude just goes to town. And he is a kid in a candy store right now.
1: Yeah, absolutely. And it's fun. It's really fun. I mean, I think that's the operative word is Utah right now is playing a physically fun brand of football. And I think everybody's buying it from the players. You know, the coaches are doing an awesome job of taking a group of guys, you know, hadn't been together. Most teams haven't. And they've done a nice job, first of all, helping them understand Utah culture and then playing to it. And, again, just the blocks downfield that you see, you know, Morgan Scalley called out when he was with us last week. He said, watch our receivers block downfield. Watch Creed Whittemore. You know, so I did. And he's exactly right. I mean, when you get a group of guys that just wants to go out there and do their job, and he's used this as well, nobody cares who gets the credit. They just want to win. I mean, I'm telling you, that is the secret sauce. And everybody talks about it. But getting there, it's like climbing Everest. I mean, there's teams all over scattered that are frozen and, you know, they had great intentions to do that. But to be actually do it, put it into play, and if they can stay consistent with it, man, it's a really powerful weapon to have everybody in the locker room pulling in the same direction.
0: You don't see it happen very often, but boy, you're seeing it there.
1: I think you're seeing it in both instances, BYU and Utah. That's the thing that stands out to me. These are two teams that are incredibly positioned, that have been supremely prepared by their coaches week in and week out. And then they just go out there, like I said, handle business, and then it's on to the next one. For BYU now, a little bit of rest recovery, get ready for that TCU game. And it picks up now with conference play for the Utes. So I'm absolutely loving football season in the studio. This is the ball.
0: Yeah, it doesn't get much better than this, does it? All right, 97.5, the KSL Sports Zone. What you may have missed coming up next, we'll recap a little NFL, take you around the rest of college football. I am still, look, I've watched a lot of college football, a lot. I've watched a lot of football. I'm almost hitting a half century on this planet. And I've seen some funky things. I don't know if I've ever seen anything quite like the end of that NC State game.
1: Are you Vanderbilt kidding me, game. Dude?
0: That is...
1: Time and score.
0: Oh, jeez. Oh.
1: I mean, the coaches have to be like, first of all, why did we? I don't know. There's a lot to uncover.
0: Yeah.
1: We'll wrestle with that.
0: We'll get on that next. And I did the old LDS 2-year mission thing in North Carolina. I spent a good chunk of that 2 years on that NC State campus. So I would say I have a very, very, very strong affinity towards NC State. Lloyd's seen me rock the NC State gear. You know, like I would say, like, if there's a team outside of the state that I'll actively root for, it's NC State. And so I've seen a lot of NC. That is the most NC State way to end a game ever. Like, NC State always comes up with some fun, exciting ways to lose games. That is an all-time
1: high. I've never seen anything as bad.
2: Hey, that area is where you first broke the law for the first time.
1: Well, both the mission rules, you know.
2: Well, the forging of documents.
0: Hey.
1: That's a little strong.
2: That was a different Scotty G
1: and
2: back
1: he's
2: then.
1: He's got an important meeting today. So
0: Allegedly.
1: It's never been proven in a court.
2: What you admitted what you did. What are you talking about?
0: Hey, I have no recollection.
2: You admitted what you've done.
1: Hey, it has never been proven in front of the High Council.
0: And by the way, it wasn't the first time I technically broke the law. The whole like
2: yeah, I'm sure.
0: The whole like Smith and Edwards thing that
2: yeah happened. No okay that wasn't the first time
0: that happened prior
2: that was only, that happened was only prior the start of it
0: yeah
1: and hey if you want to wonder what I was like out there I was a model citizen
0: I'm sure
1: where Scotty was pushing boundaries
0: the mean streets of Plano
1: I was right down the middle
0: you're in Plano right
1: what's that, where I grew up
0: yeah
1: yes
0: yeah
1: the Plano boys yeah that's where the hounds are from man
0: yes sir
1: getting closer
0: all right this is 97.5 the KSL Sports Zone.
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6: Utah has outscored opponents 109-24 through the first 2 weeks of the season. 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
7: I am so blown away with what Morgan Scalley has put together so far. The way that the Utes have done it by dis-

0: So far, the way that the Utes have done it by displaying the sheer amount of offensive weapons they've got on the football field this year, I'm glad that Morgan Scally and company put it forth, utilizing Bird Ficklin alongside Devin Dampier and utilizing Wayshon Parker and Devin Dampier in unique ways. We talk about quarterback running back tandems. There were a lot of very good ones at the Big 12 Conference. I don't know if any right now eclipse Dampier and Parker. I look at Utah and say this is a roster that's deep enough to win the league.
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2: 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Scott Girard alongside the coach, Tim Lacombe. 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
5: 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Really nice fourth down stop, you know, held Utah State 0 for 2 in the red zone.
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6: Right at the 44. First touch, BYU. Martin this time, bust loose. LJ's got explosiveness. He's got the 30. He's got the 20. He's got a blocker. He's got a touchdown, BYU. Play action, Bachmeier loads up, fires down the field. Glasker, he got it. Glasker has it. Glasker to the 5, still fighting. Glasker down at the 3. Legend Glasker taking a shot on 3rd and 8. It's Pagan. Braden Pagan with touchdown number 2. This one from 37 yards out.
7: Ficklin, who's not just coming in as a runner. I mean, this dude can throw the ball too, as we've already seen so far this season.
6: Here's Bray with some room. Breaks a tackle inside the 40. Daniel Bray trying to go the distance. Cuts it back inside. Touchdown, Utah. A 63-yard run.
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4: 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A lot of trips into the end zone for LJ Martin, for BYU Cougars, Braden Pagan. Look, and I say this because I got to know Braden a little bit last year, and I feel like I can comfortably say this in regards to Braden. For those out there calling Braden Pagan a revenge game, like, revenge for what? Like, okay, you're going up against your former team. You want to look good against your former team, for sure. But remember, this is a guy who was left for dead by UCLA. One catch for 7 yards in his entire career at UCLA. Utah State says, hey, you know what? We still think we see some potential out of you. Come on over. He blows up. And then he's able to parlay that into what I'm assuming is a pretty nice payday and a lot of great opportunities at the University of Utah. I don't think Braden Pagan was looking at the game like, I'm going to show them. Utah State did him no dirty. Didn't do him any dirty at all. They helped him. And I think Utah State is, and that coaching staff outside of maybe Saturday, are very excited for Braden Pagan. I think Braden Pagan, I know Braden Pagan is very, very appreciative to Utah State and the opportunities that they gave him. So this whole like, oh, he showed them revenge. What? For what? If anything, it should be a thank you game.
8: Yeah, the revenge would be on the Utah State side.
4: Yeah.
8: If any, right? Like, again, it's a change in how people need to see things. Because typically a revenge game is when you get cut, traded.
4: Yes.
8: Sent somewhere by, yeah. So revenge doesn't necessarily work there.
4: Now, if he's playing UCLA, okay. That would be a revenge game if you were to light him up like that.
8: Reconnect with the homies, more
4: yeah.
8: like it.
4: Yeah.
8: And then just go ball. And they're honestly one of the more refreshing things. You mentioned about the way Morgan McGivin handled the play calling. But the respect, like that was what was really cool, is it actually was like a battle of brothers. Like they got after it. There was some great hitting in that game. You could hear it and feel it through the television. But at the end of the day, like those teams, regardless of score, whatever, walked across, hugged, shook hands. Both coaches talked about the other coach glowingly in the post-game press conference. That's kind of what class looks like. You know, that's what respect looks like. That song we just played, respect. I mean, that's exactly what respect looks like.
4: Yeah. That's not R-E-S-P-E-C-T. It's a different song.
8: Yeah, a little more vigor to this one. Same word, but just a different delivery. But you get what I'm saying?
4: Like,
8: there was a really healthy rivalry feeling. And unfortunately, this year, like, if this would have been last year, you know, and both teams would have been in that situation, been interesting. But this year, you know, it is what it is. Utah State is hamstrung. It's just, there's no other way to say it. They're having a guy play quarterback that they basically, you know, they thought was a good player. They brought him in, but they had a guy in front of him who can't play. And so, you know, you're dealing at a little bit of a disadvantage. He showed against Washington the stuff he can do. But Utah's defense too disciplined to let him do that. You know, that's the difference in my mind between a Jed Fish coach team and a Morgan Scalley coach team. And just knowing all of that, like, the outcome was pretty much what I thought. I thought Utah would dominate. But what really reflected, and it's great in this day and age to have that kind of respect, hard fought, try to kick their tail. But, you know, Morgan Scalley goes to the hospital afterward. Broncos talking about Morgan today on radio about how Utah is so lucky to have a guy like him coaching the team there. I just like that.
4: Yeah.
8: Because we all got to live here and coexist.
4: Well, there's been a lot of animosity between the schools, in particular, obviously, Utah versus BYU. And I think that that's been lessened somewhat.
8: Yeah, for sure.
4: And look, it's not a knock on Kyle, but I think, and to his credit, Kyle, with the vitriol he had for BYU, helped elevate that rivalry to the point where it's a national rivalry now. But sadly, it's been built on anger and hate. And I would be wildly hypocritic to throw Kyle under the bus, because we in the media, we egged it on too. Like, I'm more than happy to admit, like, it gets our juices flowing when you have fan bases that hate each other. So did we do anything in the media to tamper it down? Not really. No. So, you know, I can't throw Kyle under the bus for not taking the high road when we ourselves enjoyed every second of it. But it does feel like it's come back down to earth a little bit.
8: It just shows you, man, everybody has to coach to their personality.
4: Yeah.
8: And again, we've said this a million times, you know, Kyle was crazy successful with his philosophy. And so, like, not to nitpick it, but we do have to compare, because that is the one thing we can do. We can compare the feeling, the look, the, you know, I already can tell you the Utah BYU thing will be completely different. Fans are going to hate each other. They're going to get after it. I'm sure there'll be some ugly things. But in terms of those two guys, I promise you, they're both going to go through that game no matter what happens. And they're both going to come out of it and say the right things, because that's who they are. And when you've got two guys like that that are in those spots, it does tamper things down. I really do believe it, because, you know, when asked about an opponent, you talk about them, first of all, by their name. And second of all, you know, you go into the greatness of, you know, Morgan will be effusive in his praise of Kalani, which Kyle was always too, but he'll go a step further and, you know, he'll actually talk about the quarterback. You know, I don't know. It's never going to not be hot, but it just fans the flames a teeny bit.
4: So when we started the Football Friday with Lavelle and Ron McBride, Mac had, he had a great one-liner where we were starting. It was like year one or year two of the show. And he's like, you know, we're not going to be around here forever. You getting geared up to have Kyle and Bronco host this show? And all of us just died laughing, because, you know, those two wouldn't be in the same room together. I very well could see, you know, whoever is doing this show, you know, 20 years from now, or 15, 20 years from now, a Kalani Sitake, Morgan Scalley show. Like, those two would do a show together.
8: Easy. Absolutely. And that's the point, is Ron and Lavelle, in my mind, they did what they did for their programs, which I think both of them have. I mean, Lavelle's is historic by very definition of national champion, field named after him. But I think Ron definitely was that same guy at Utah. He was the guy that got everybody to start to believe. You know, I was up there when it happened. And I loved his comment, you know, when he was an assistant and watched BYU kicking their butt.
4: Oh,
8: and,
4: what a great line that was.
8: And put a mental line and said, I'm going to get them. I mean, he even got that look in his eyes sitting across from him. He's always so fun, but I'm telling you, he got a little bit of a wild look in his eye because it made an impact on the cat. And he'd do something about it, he did, you know, but in a classy way. And the rivalry, in my mind, that it had never been healthier when those two guys were at the helm. And you still had your detractors, the people on the far, you know, whatever, the hot side of it would say, oh, I can't believe those two guys talk and blah, blah, blah. You know, I mean, Majerus was like Kyle. He wouldn't even utter the name. He wouldn't, you know, he'd get the names wrong on purpose. But to have two guys in there, it just, and you, I think we're going to see that in this next iteration of the rivalry. Fierces can be two incredible teams. I think it's still the two of the best teams in the Big 12 after the weekend, watching everybody. And they're all going to be tested, but I think they're the two best. But thanks to those guys for getting the rivalry in a spot. And then I think this can be kind of part due.
4: Part due. All right, 1104, 97.5, the KSL Sports Zone. Scott Girard, the coach, Tim Lacombe, Lloyd Cole, as always, making the magic happen. We're about an hour away from hearing from Kalani Sitake, and then Bronco Mendenhall will join us at 12:30, Morgan Scalley at 105. It's a Monday Coaches Edition of the show right here on 97.5, the KSL Sports Zone.
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0: 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Scott Girard, the coach, Tim Lacombe. You know, there are certain bands I was telling you during the break, like you hear them play and you're like, I know who that is.
1: You know, the cool thing about Sabbath is Ozzy obviously started with Sabbath.
0: Yeah.
1: And he went off on his own. And they picked up this little feller named Ronnie James Dio.
0: Ronnie James Dio.
1: And he took it and went.
0: Was the great Dio solo career, was that before or after Sabbath?
1: That was before.
0: Oh, okay. Yeah. Nothing but love for...
1: Heaven and hell!
0: He's a weirdo, but he's fun.
1: Yeah, he's lost. We've lost him.
0: Yeah.
1: His number has been called.
0: Yeah. But that's a lot of hard... That was a lot of hard living in that short amount of time.
1: Yes, for a little man. He was about the size of an elf. He literally was like 5'3", 78 pounds.
0: Yeah.
1: You know, and a freaky little rocker.
0: All right. So when you're sitting back on a Saturday and you're watching college football, you hope to see something you've never seen before, right? You hope you get a great finish, and then there's always a moment or two during a season where you're like, huh, I never really thought that could happen. Well, that did happen in the Vanderbilt NC State game.
2: Bailey rolls toward the right. He waits. He is going to be sacked. Oh, it's a safety with one second. Did they knock the football loose? Oh, goodness. Did Miles Capers get the
3: touchdown?
2: Get the football.
3: Unbelievable.
2: Yes, sir. They knocked it loose. You've got to be kidding me. One of the most improbable finishes in the history of Vanderbilt football.
0: So, to set the scene, you've got NC State at their own, what, 5-6 yard line? Leading by 3, 6 seconds left, no timeouts left.
1: I think it was like the 2.
0: Oh, okay.
1: Wasn't
0: For
1: it?
0: Some reason, I thought it was a little further up.
1: Okay,
0: than
1: maybe
0: that.
1: It was. You're the guy.
4: No,
1: that calls
4: it was. I would say it was in between there. It was, okay. It was pretty. It was about 2-3.
1: Hey,
4: three
1: let's
4: yard
1: not
4: line,
1: split
4: roughly.
1: Hairs.
0: But one where technically you could have taken a knee. Yeah.
4: Yeah.
0: Now you're not going to take a knee because it was fourth down. So what they were doing was, and it was the wise thing, was to go back. And then I'm sure he was told, run around a little bit, try to run as much clock as you can, then run out of the back of the end zone. We'll take the safety. We'll free kick it if there's a second left, and they're not going to be able to do anything with it. And so that's what the plan was. I guarantee that's what the plan was. And so sure enough, quarterback jogging around in the backfield, trying to run some clock, and then he gets hit, and he fumbles the football, and Vanderbilt falls on it. And I know they put 1 second on, but game's over. And it's just like, wait, what? What just happened? And I've seen a lot of crazy finishes. I don't think I've ever seen anything quite like that.
1: And you hit it on the head. Like, there were so many things that dude could have done in the moment to not have it happen like that. This is akin to walking up the stairs in the subway in New York on your first trip. And the second stair from the top, there's a wallet sitting there with $1 million Bitcoin sitting in it, you know, with the code and everything for you. I mean, that you don't figure out how to win a game in that situation.
0: No.
1: If you're NC State. So that is just awful. Or excuse me, Vanderbilt. That's just awful execution. I seriously, in a situation like that, I would have told the dude to throw it, turn around and throw it backwards through the goalpost. I mean, do something, but make it known. The last thing we're doing is they're not getting that football.
0: Yeah.
1: Because if we punt it out the back, if we run out the back, if we throw it out the back, we're going to win the game. The only thing you can't do is get caught with the dang thing and put it on the ground, which I mean, seriously, dude, but it just shows you why it's so hard to coach.
0: Yeah.
1: Because there was a plan. That wasn't it. But the coach has to go sit in front now of the media and tell them what went wrong.
0: Yeah. And he's the face of it. He's got to take the heat.
1: That's heavy.
0: And I always think it's funny how Clark Lee, the coach at Vanderbilt, was like, well, we teach our guys to fight for the last blade of grass. Blah, blah. Okay, stop. You got lucky. Like, you just need to own it. Be like, hey, you know what? I never seen anything like that. We all need to thank our lucky stars and go home and just say, hey, we got a W, and just be happy, because that's never going to happen again. Like, just own it. Just be like, oh, we got lucky on that one, folks. Not this, hey, well, we teach our guys, always fight, and good things are going to happen. No, you got lucky. You got lucky. And that's fine. It happens. Just own it.
1: Just own it. And go out there and say we got lucky.
0: Yeah.
1: And we got beat, basically, and they gave us the game. Because that's what happened. And the reality of that on the NC State will never go away. Like, that is... The corrosion that caused in everybody involved in that program, I can't begin to tell you the collateral damage.
4: By the way, to that point, teams that essentially teams with the ball and lead in final 10 seconds were 1,046-1. They became the two.
0: Oh, there was a one before
4: there
0: that.
4: There was apparently one before that.
0: Wow.
1: Yeah. And guarantee it was mismanagement.
0: Oh, yeah.
1: Because it has to be. Otherwise, seriously, throw or quick kick the thing.
0: Yeah.
1: Way away from everybody and let it roll forever. There's a lot of options. Don't do that.
0: No.
1: That's a guaranteed way to lose the game. Don't do it again. If you're playing Madden, choose a different option.
0: I would throw my controller against the wall if that happened to me in Madden. Like, the computer did something to screw me up. That's ridiculous. That would never happen in real life. If you're an NC State fan, if you're a player on that team, a coach on that team in the athletic department, I don't know how you come back from that.
1: No, I don't either. I'm telling you, that leaves a mark, a very distinct mark.
4: By the way, do you want to know who that other loss was?
0: Who?
4: Michigan. It was the fumbled punt against Michigan
0: State.
4: That's
0: right.
4: That is the one loss.
0: Okay.
1: Wow.
0: Yeah, that would do it.
1: But I guess that's why you play the games. It's why these things are so crazy.
0: But to your point, that's like on your way to bankruptcy court and walking up the stairs and finding $1 million check and being able to hand that over to the judge. Like, yeah, you know what? We're good now.
1: Clear. All clear. See ya. Because nothing went right to that point. And it was a sudden demise in the court. And man, you just found this gift from the gods.
0: And that's exactly what it is. It's just a gift. It is just a absolute gift. That just cracks
1: me up. Coach used to say, they don't ask how, they ask how many.
0: Yeah. I mean, look, it's like the golf thing I always say. There's not room enough in the box to tell the story.
1: Just write the number.
0: Write the number. You either have a W on the left or an L on the right. And if it's a W, you take it and you move on and you're just happy to be alive. But man, that's why I love college football though. It's just the weirdest, craziest thing. Now, if you want just pure awesome football, that's the NFL for you. If you want just weird, bizarre, crazy stuff, that's what you got in the college ranks.
1: I guess unless it's baby hands bow. And then it looks collegiate.
0: Okay, see, now you're talking like a true Raiders fan.
1: Well, I'm just trying.
4: That felt right.
0: That would appease.
4: That felt good.
0: That would appease Lloyd.
1: No, I know. But it doesn't have to be 100% constant. I think I can throw a barb where credit needs to be given. I can do that, too. Just let me Raider how I want to Raider.
0: Yeah.
1: You don't control the nation.
0: You want to
1: feel like, I check.
4: I feel like the nation would agree with me. I feel like the nation's going to be on my side.
1: In front of the board.
4: To be in front of the board, we could see how this goes.
1: So I like the Broncos a lot, but because my friend likes them.
0: Hey, you could force South me hard on this, Lloyd, because I was not a real fan yesterday. You know what I was doing during the Broncos game?
4: What were you doing?
0: I was painting my shed. Because I haven't had time to get it done.
4: That shed is taken away from
1: who you
4: are.
1: I wouldn't say the ox was in the mire, dude. I think you need to look in the mirror.
0: No, it was very much in the mire.
1: I don't know.
0: Because I got college football all day on Saturday. I've had these committee meetings that we've been going to.
1: I'm so glad I'm not a committee
0: guy. Then I go to Logan for coaches shows and all this other. Like, I haven't had time. And so now I'm like, all right, I got a bunch of hours I know the Sabbath day. I get it. But I got to knock this out. And so Brody's sitting down with his Elway jersey, like, let's go. And I'm like, sorry, dude, I got stuff to
1: do. I forget you have the GA exemption in the neighborhood.
0: I do not have such exemption.
1: It's like a golden ticket.
4: Even I had to go to a barbecue at when it was halftime of the Raiders Chargers.
0: Yeah.
4: And I still sat in the corner saying, everybody stay away from me. and as I watched that game on my phone.
1: Like the dog yesterday in costume, the Raider costume that you posted.
4: Oh, yeah, yeah. Not bad. I had to think about it for Instagram. It was an Instagram thing.
0: Oh, Somebody put something. I thought you got another dog.
4: No, I haven't gotten a dog yet.
0: Are you getting close on that?
1: Is that an old picture?
4: No, that's not my dog.
1: Oh, that's just some randoms.
4: I just added it to my story.
1: Okay, I didn't know. All right.
4: No, it's okay. I had to think about it for a second.
1: I'm new to this Raider stuff.
4: All good.
1: Lloyd, apparently, I'm not very good at it.
0: Lloyd had some dogs that were very near and dear to his heart.
4: Yes.
0: They're no longer with us. And so you're kind of in a time of mourning still, right?
4: I think that time's coming to an end.
0: Oh!
4: Yeah.
0: Are we going to go with the boxer again?
4: Well, I want to because they're dopey morons.
1: What will happen? What does Jess want?
4: I don't think she wants one right now, but I'm going to force that because I want one.
0: Those boxers are big, though.
4: They're amazing, though.
0: They're big, and they break stuff, right?
4: They're such little idiots, and I love them.
0: Yeah, but they're rambunctious, and they break stuff.
4: No, they don't break anything. They're fine. They might impel themselves on something, which they did. Only within a week of having a baby, impel himself on a metal stake.
0: Oh,
1: Christian just tweeted 19 seconds ago, Scotty and his shed with a picture of Gollum.
0: Oh, precious. Christian.
4: Yeah, you and that shed, it's going too far. You got a problem.
0: I love that shed.
4: I know you do. A lot went into it, but come on. It cannot take away from your fandom.
0: I am saddened that I have built that thing and it's done. Like, because I want to tear it down and start all over again.
1: Don't think for a second I haven't looked up Shedaholics Anonymous.
4: Yeah, you're sick.
0: No,
4: That game was amazing, by the way. That Broncos game was amazing.
1: You know, we talked about this. Let's do it.
0: I'm going to...
1: this is an intervention.
0: Next spring, as soon as basketball season's over, remodel in the kitchen, baby.
1: Step away from the carpenter hammer.
0: Yeah.
4: No.
1: This is going to be... I can just tell. He's going to come in with...
4: No.
1: Well, he hit the electrical line and about...
0: Oh, yeah. No, there's been a lot of injuries along the way. It has not been pleasant, but...
1: But you love the challenge.
0: Love the challenge.
1: Let's just give it a rest for a minute there, Carpenter.
0: Oh, yeah, no,
1: boy.
0: We're going to give it some time. We got, you know, football and basketball season to get through, right. and then it's going to be go time again.
1: All right, I can see where the ox was in the mire. Your Saturdays are limited.
0: Thank you.
1: And I think the good Lord would agree with me.
4: Not a real fan, though.
1: Because he's more of a Raider fan like me who gives a little bit. I think God is.
0: So I know I should never admit this. And by the way, we have people in leadership listening right now. They've just sent me a text. So I should not admit this. I still have not – I've seen some highlights, but I still have not gone back and watched the Broncos game yet.
4: What?
0: Because, look, this morning it was all about cramming for BYU and Utah and running stats and stuff like that, getting ready for the show. I know nobody deep down really wants us to spend a lot of time on the Broncos game. I still not really watched that game.
4: Yeah, but that doesn't mean you don't try to stuff it down our throat with that, with Broncos talk.
0: Have I?
4: More times than not, you do.
0: Not today, though. It's
4: but
0: all
4: you
0: been,
4: can't
0: it's
4: because
0: all been
4: the Raiders are 2-0, so and it doesn't work.
1: Yeah, and why are they 2-0?
4: Like last year?
1: It all comes back to that.
4: Last year, it was easy to do.
0: Last year, I was...
4: You just threw it in our face.
0: I was very complimentary about your
1: June Raiders has session. June's 1-2-3-4-1 on our stream. If you're streaming, please jump in and talk. We love that. And also drop us some voice stuff. We need more voice stuff on our app.
0: Yeah, we do.
1: Because we want to play some of that. But I would love to try to get this to happen before you fill it. Do a remote from Scotty's shed.
0: We're not doing a remote for my shed.
1: Come on.
4: Oh, come on, Scotty.
1: One time.
4: I love that shed.
1: You just want to see it.
0: You know what I'm actually thinking about doing, though, is building another shed and then turning that into a studio.
1: Dear Lord.
4: We'll never see Scotty
1: beyond help.
4: Again.
0: Come on. How cool would that be? You know, I got to go do some radio, and I walk out and open up the door to my shed.
1: But the people have spoken. I think let's look into it. See if Brant, and we can throw him a couple bucks, and he can set it up. We'll put a banner on the shed.
4: I love it.
1: The listeners have spoken. That's all I'm going to say. And you wouldn't have to drive that day.
0: Hey, I got to step out for a quick little meeting. I know you got good, bad, the ugly. Can I just jump in on the bad, which I assume is the bad?
1: Sure.
0: Caleb Williams, what are you doing,
1: oh,
0: man?
1: Oh, come on. Well, who are you, Willis Reed?
0: Oh, my
1: Paul
0: goodness.
1: Paul Pierce?
0: Okay, so I actually think Caleb Williams, who, if you've never heard me tell this story, we were at Pac-12 Media Day. He's at USC. Hans and I are sitting next to each other. All the players are coming by. We're all having a good time. We're chatting. The coaches are cool. Everybody's cool. And then all of a sudden, Caleb Williams sits down in front of us, which is great. I'm glad that he did the interview. And he has got, we've pretty much just got one chair next to us because, you know, we only interview one player and one coach at a time. And all of a sudden, two handlers start coming up and they're like, we need more chairs. He has a PR guy on his right, a PR guy on his left as he sits down to do the interview in a suit that costs more than about five of my mortgage payments. And every time we ask him a question, he pauses and he looks over to his right, looks over to his left, and the PR people nod to him. And then he proceeds to give the most generic vanilla answer known to man. And at that point, I'm like, this guy is, he's an incredible athlete. He's an incredible DNA specimen of a football player. But he is so enamored with the appearance. I think what's going to happen here is that, so first off, he made a big scene about leaving, being carted off. Then we found out the injury was not significant at all. And so there were people saying he may even come back next week. And I think that's what his plan was. Be like, hey, look at me. I was all beat up, but now I'm coming back. Now that he's getting such backlash, I guarantee you he misses at least two games because he would be too embarrassed to come back and play next week because everybody's going to make fun of him.
1: They should.
0: Yeah. So he's going to actually now, I think he'll have his doctors and his agents and everybody like, hey, he's not ready to go. That injury was way worse than what your doctor said it was. So he's going to need 2 or 3 weeks because that's the only way he can even think about saving face in this whole thing. That was Paul Pierce times 10. Paul Pierce thought that was a joke yesterday.
1: He was chuckling. He actually is in a wheelchair going to the kitchen chuckling, Paul.
0: Paul Pierce is laughing as he's riding that little chair that takes him up the stairs.
1: Yeah, lifting him up. I lifted him up the stairs. No, Caleb, man, I'm telling you, it's hard because he's got crazy, crazy great talent. And
0: yeah.
1: You see it. The point race took a hit. You got to score every week if you want to chase that record.
0: Oh, yeah.
1: Right?
0: Yep.
1: Can't be hot and cold. So I liked when your eyes kind of raised when they went into hallowed Broncos territory.
0: I know. Yeah, you can't go after
1: trying
0: that
1: to outscore
0: record.
1: That team.
0: Stop it. Just win a Super Bowl.
1: Caleb's going to Caleb, man.
0: Yeah. So, hey, coming up next, good, the bad, the ugly, straight ahead. Scott Girard alongside the coach, Tim Lacombe. All right, let's set up the noon hour for you. At 12:05, you will hear from Kalani Sitake. At 12:30, Bronco Mendenhall. 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
17: It's time to saddle up and talk about the winners and the losers. This is the good, the bad, and the ugly. Now, here's the good.
1: The good, bad, and the ugly today on a Monday. Looking forward to all the new stuff we get to talk about this week. But I think we got to start off locally with the fact that both teams, Utah, BYU, in the latest rankings in the top 15, which is massive.
4: How about that?
1: And I do you agree with me that have you watched enough of like Tech and some of the other teams to say BYU and Utah seem to be the cream of the crop?
4: I would agree. Yeah, I actually thought that after last week. I actually thought it after last week. I thought Utah and BYU are the cream of the crop. I know there's, you know, you have to see what Houston could do. You saw what they did against Texas Tech. Close game.
1: Yeah.
4: I'm not a believer in Texas Tech right now. I think they have some holes. They still are the big dog of the Big 12. But for the most part, I think Utah and BYU have shown more. Utah, I get it. The schedule is what the schedule is. But I will say that offense is impressive. That defense, I think, is impressive. And guess what? I think you'll have a good idea because I don't think this Iowa State team that they have this weekend, I think they're a little bit better than we thought they were going to be after they completely turned over a roster and a coaching staff.
1: Yeah. And the thing that I look at both teams and you see the depth, you see, you know, a different guy making plays, it seems like every game, their ability offensively to really utilize a bunch of weapons, and then both quarterbacks. I mean, the way Devin's throwing the football, like major uptick for him. The way Bear's throwing the football down the field. The emergence of stars like Glasker. And then Utah, you know, with Bray, the run he had, just shows there's guys waiting in the wings, too, that want their opportunity, definitely come and impact it. So I would say, for me, those two are at the top. Not that Texas Tech's not great, but they don't play him for starters. And number two, they just aren't what they were last year. That's what we kept saying. Everybody's like, no, they still spent the money. And it's just, you know, man, it's hard to get impactful guys all together at the same time and do something special like they did last year.
4: The one thing I will say is I want to see, I think Utah, you saw BYU protect Bear a little bit more. Like, he did not have to put his body in harm's way against Colorado State. Utah, Devin Dampier, still putting his body in harm's way because that's part of the offense.
1: Yeah.
4: And I understand that to a point. But if you don't want to end up with the ankle sprain and the hernia, the sports hernia, if you don't want to end up with those things, then you have to be careful. I understand there's a fine line of completely taking him away from what he does and you know what that does to the offense, but you do have to find a way to protect him. And I think a way of protecting him is letting guys like Wayshawn Parker and Daniel Bray run the ball, find different ways to get the ball out of his hands a little bit and not make him take those hits. Because I just think, you know, and
1: every
4: maybe they hit it a little bit.
1: Breath,
4: hey,
1: man.
4: Utah State. But yeah, I'd give that defense props because they struggled running the ball a little bit. You know, you had that Daniel Bray, that 63, 64 yarder or whatever. Outside of that, they would have been just barely above 100 yards. You know, been like 120, something like that. But they weren't able to run the ball. When you see a score of 33-0, you're probably thinking, oh, they probably ran the ball fairly well.
1: No, they struggled to run it orthodox, like up the gut, right? Like where you thought that they would. And honestly, the way this game works sometimes, you know, the way Bronco and Nick kind of do their defense, first of all, they got tough dudes. And then second of all, they can confuse you a little bit. And so where you think you're going to go block somebody, all of a sudden they're gone and they're making a play. So that's kind of, but overall, through these three games, I think BYU-Utah have shown the fact that they've got what it takes to get to the playoff, and that's what we're here for.
4: Yes, we are.
1: Let's get to the bad.
12: Now the bad.
1: I saw this story. So the game yesterday between Tennessee and Philly was quite a game. Philly came back. Look at Tennessee, had them on the ropes. But the real story of that game and what popped off the story at me was that temperature on the turf reached 157 degrees Fahrenheit per the television broadcast. There were players basically saying their feet were still burning, cleats melting on the turf. That had to have been as bad, but miserable.
4: It was so bad. Even the Eagles head coach, Nick Sirianni, had to get an IV.
1: An IV afterwards.
4: That's how bad it was. Not the players, the head coach.
1: Now, did he talk to the media still?
4: He did.
1: Okay.
4: I was like, hey, if you get dehydrated, you got to do what you got to do. But your player, I'll be like, coach, really? Dude, mix
1: Work
4: in some water.
1: Yeah, exactly. They don't have a choice.
4: Nick. Mix it a little liquid, brother.
1: Just have someone, you have the power in that organization, have somebody stand by you and say, coach, drink.
4: Here, would you like a drink?
1: No, not would you like you. Like, hey, every 15 minutes, hand me this.
4: Put on the old football helmet with the drinks that you can put, have a little straw in
1: there.
4: But I will tell you, man,
1: that even maybe if you're drinking at 157 Fahrenheit, there'd be no liquid on the planet to get you through that. That's brutal, bro.
4: Hey. Cleats were melting. And that's the down part of that turf, that synthetic turf. Those things can get hot. I know that game, Utah had a game at Baylor, and maybe not last year, the year before, I think it was, where we had Steve Bartle talk about it, our Utes insider. He talked about the temps were through the roof.
1: Hottest at
4: Baylor.
1: Hottest game I've ever been to. I went with the football team the year Taysom basically clown Texas in Austin and jumped over the top of them, did all that. And BYU just, I mean, it was a sight for sore eyes, really, to go in there and do what they did. But that was secondary to how hot it was. My wife told me the other day, we were both talking about it. I was just praying for the game to end because I was in the seats and I probably needed an IV. You know, if I was Dante Moore, I'd probably not talk to the media either. I'd just get an IV like the quarterback from Oregon last week.
4: Hey, if you're in the stands and then maybe you're not, aren't drinking water, you might be, you know, taking in an adult beverage possibly.
1: Well,
4: who
1: that's going to dehydrate you even a little.
4: Yeah,
1: more.
4: Absolutely. But I don't think Nick Sirianni is chugging an adult beverage.
1: No, man. Drink more water, Nick. I think that's a lesson for all of us. And if you're going to drink water around here, Culligan's good.
4: Yeah. I saw part of the headline that said IV. I'm like, you know, at the Tennessee game, I'm like, oh, man, who was it? What player did this? What happened?
1: Sirianni.
4: And I'm like, the coach. Huh. Had to get an IV. Maybe he's one of those people that doesn't really like the flavor of water.
1: Offensive lineman Cam Jurgens noted postgame that his feet were still burning, still hurting, and that halftime was like a NASCAR pit crew helping me get ready for the second half. He said that turf was just radiating. So I'm glad we didn't have to sit through that one. Looked like a good football game. But, yeah, the climate, no thank you. I like my temperature-controlled room with four screens, thank you.
4: Take that, right?
1: Take that.
4: Of course, you were soaking it up in the hot tub. Well, probably couldn't have been all that cool.
1: I was in the hot tub, but not till later in the night.
4: Oh, okay.
1: Yeah,
4: I thought you never left the hot tub.
1: No, I'd get pruny.
4: On Saturday.
1: And nobody want that. You don't want that. You want me pruny. I don't want to be pruny. Let's get to the ugly, speaking of that.
18: And, of course, the ugly.
1: Our boy, Scotty kind of said, you know, Caleb was the ugly, and I feel like we covered that. Caleb Williams, of course, hamstring injury, went out like he had lost part of his left leg, and got Clem pretty good for it. Lloyd, you liked it. You were into it.
4: Yeah, I was into it.
1: But the other great story, I don't know if you were able to see it, but, before the Northwestern-Colorado game, and Colorado's playing in a temporary stadium this year, so it's not the most, college football-like, more like a library, according to the Colorado players as they took the field. Then they got totally humbled, and they went to the locker room afterward to a pretty humbled Prime.
19: Told you at the beginning of the week, who you beat? Beat teams that was 1-4. Y'all clapping and parading around like you really did the doggone thing. Now we got a real sense of reality. I can't wait to watch this film. I hope it's a little different than what I really saw out there with my own eyes. But I can't wait to see how you respond. I'm looking forward to it. Because I believe in almost all of y'all. Some of y'all really showed me who you were today. You really did. And I handled that. Have a good one.
1: So, Prime, looking forward to watching the film, see if it's any better than he'd hoped. I promise you it's not. But, yeah, they've got a really big problem there, and it's that what is said and what is done are two different things. You know, in one breath you want to praise the Lord, in the other breath you got players, you know, cursing the place they are. I don't know. I kind of like BYU, that mantra of being humble and hungry. Let's try that one out.
4: Well, they're in trouble because the schedule is just...
1: It's brutal now.
4: It's brutal. They got Baylor. They're at Baylor. Then they have welcome in number 11, Texas Tech. The following week after that, they welcome in number 15, Utah. Then they're at Oklahoma State. Then they get return home again against Kansas State. Then they have Arizona State. And then they have Houston. Like...
1: The only chance they have a chance to win the game the rest of the season, like you just said, is the Baylor game.
4: Might be the Baylor
1: That's
4: one.
1: That's the only chance.
4: And still, I don't even think I would give them that.
1: And those two
4: that
1: guys
4: is on the road.
1: And those two guys are two guys I don't expect to be back next year in the conference. I bet Prime finds his way out because they're going to be horrible. I mean, this is not going to end well. And then Aranda.
4: I love Aranda.
1: I do too.
4: We've been thinking. This is his last year for
1: stay
4: probably
1: of
4: the last
1: execution.
4: Couple of years.
1: Right. And if they don't, I mean, you feel like they got to do something. Great guy. Great guy. But the program, it just hasn't been able to take for him. So Prime in a unique spot for Prime. Not necessarily the, you know, running with the football into the end zone and everybody cheering. This one's
4: I thought this before the season started. There's no way he makes it to the end of the season.
1: Nope.
4: I just don't see it. He's got some health issues he's dealing with anyways, so I think that makes an out for him to step aside.
1: It'll be Prime out.
4: Yeah.
1: That's what it'll be. I'm with you. And
4: I think there's no way. You hear him talking in the press conference, and he doesn't want to do this every freaking week.
1: Nope.
4: He doesn't want to do this. He doesn't want to talk to the media.
1: And his team plays like he doesn't want to.
4: Right.
1: I mean, that's the problem. I mean, everybody sees that. So those two guys, bank it. I don't think they're going to be back. And I love Aranda, and he'll end up somewhere because everybody loves him, but just isn't working at Baylor. All right, that is your good, your bad, your ugly. On the other side, top of the hour, we'll actually join the Kalani Sitake press conference. We'll have Bronco Mendenhall in the 12 o'clock hour, and we'll hit Morgan Scali, his Monday comments at 105. 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

0: 97.5, the KSL Sports Zone. Scotty G and the coach. It's a Monday. It's a recap Monday. We love our recap Mondays. We get to hear from, right from the source, Kalani Sitake, Bronco Mendenhall, and Morgan Scally on Monday. Their thoughts on the weekend, you know, talking about those, the game, and then kind of what they've got coming up. So it's always great to have that touch point. You know, looking around the landscape of college football, week four is really, in my mind, one of the first real consequential CFP weekends. There's six ranked versus ranked games. And, you know, most of them involve those teams that are currently sitting around the projected field. Texas, number one, Texas plays at number 14, Tennessee. Texas comes in 3-0. And of course, their big win, come from behind win over Ohio State. Tennessee also 3-0, and they're at 14th. So definitely one to watch. Can Tennessee, you know, do to Texas what most teams do when Texas gets to the top, beat them? I kind of wonder how tough this Texas team is. So this will be a great challenge for them, but that's the first one. The second one, Georgia, Oklahoma, two programs that are 3-0, but not the same exact way. Oklahoma over the weekend. You see that game, Lloyd, or see the score of the Oklahoma-New Mexico game? 14-6.
1: Yeah, and props to New Mexico, the Lobos. That guy's got that program turned around. After the loss of Bronco, I thought that program was maybe going to go down a little bit. No, he's got them rolling. But come on, Oklahoma should not be struggling at home against the Lobos.
0: It might put a little perspective on the Michigan win over Oklahoma that everybody was so, you know, jazzed about it in Ann Arbor. The truth of the matter is, John Mateer, the offense, they can't muster anything to the point where Brent Venables was asked about it this weekend. He said, one of the reporters asked him, you watching your offense, is there anything that gives you hope? His response was, you watch that offense. What do you think? So Venables not feeling his offense. But Georgia, Oklahoma, that's the second one, big matchup there.

0: Ole Miss and Florida. Ole Miss just beat LSU, jumped to number four. Florida has moved into the top 25. They're number 21 under John Sumrall. John Sumrall, there's backstory with him in Auburn. He was basically kind of the man in waiting. Auburn doesn't give him the job. So he's now at Florida. And just got word this morning that Ole Miss was Florida's favored in this game. And Sumrall's response was, there are a lot of good drugs out there. Because he said, if you watch Ole Miss play and watch us play, they're the better team. But that's one to watch. Ole Miss, after a huge win, major emotion, they have to go to the swamp.
1: Yeah, I know Florida's getting a lot of credit, but I still don't think Florida's back.
0: No, I don't think they're back. Yeah, I think this guy's, I think he'll get him back. I think he'll get him back, but not, you know, they're not quite there.
1: No.
0: And that's why he's saying there's a lot of good drugs out there. The fourth matchup, Texas A&M, number 23 against LSU, number 10. A&M, of course, a disappointing loss at home to Kentucky. Maybe our guy Stein is the difference. You know, as he said at Media Day at Kentucky, Will Stein got that big win. And then LSU is coming off a loss, an emotional loss. So two teams coming off losses that they weren't planning on. We'll see which team maybe gets knocked out of contention first between Texas A&M and LSU. Not a lot of margin for error now.
1: And in all seriousness, back to the kind of the Florida, they've got a win over Florida Atlantic. They got a win over Campbell.
0: Right. It's week three.
1: Auburn. And I'm still not putting any stock into Auburn.
0: Oh, no.
1: Sorry.
0: No.
1: Auburn's been down for a while now.
0: I think their clown's a buffoon. Their coach is a buffoon, too. So I don't think they're getting anywhere soon. Two Big Ten games with consequence, Oregon-USC play. Oregon still ranked. I'm scratching my head how. But Oregon 20 and USC's 12.
1: They even moved up a spot,
0: I know.
1: I think.
0: So
1: they
0: maybe
1: moved up a spot.
0: I would think they would stay.
1: Usually teams stay level on on wins like those.
0: It's really that last touchdown that decided it for me. I'm going to vote them up higher. Come on. Yeah, I'm with you. They're a paper tiger.
1: You know what? People get grumpy about that, you know, putting on the points. Like, that's the beautiful thing of the victory formation. That's what it was created
0: exactly.
1: for.
0: Exactly.
1: When you get in that victory formation, you know you've won the game. Like, it's over, and there's nothing your opponent can do. So I was surprised Oregon did not go in the victory formation with 29 seconds
0: and dude,
1: left.
0: The part of it nobody talks about, the clock was running.
1: Yeah.
0: The freaking clock was running. And they sprinted guys on so they could, it was ridiculous. And Oregon will get theirs. I don't know if it'll be this weekend, but there's more to come for them. The other one, Iowa-Michigan this week. Kyle is hosting the Hawkeyes, and that should be a very physical game. And in my mind, crazy low scoring. Those are two coaches that really lean into field position, the physical part. That's just the way they've always kind of carved the pumpkin. And I would expect that one to be a slobber knocker for sure. But Michigan a chance to get another dub there after beating UTEP this weekend. But trailing 14-7 early in that game, which was a little crazy. Then, of course, we know locally Utah's got Iowa State. And their road test in Iowa State, they've handled the challenges in front of them. And, you know, Utah's got to basically go in and just do what they did at home. They've got to be the bigger, stronger, faster team, and they got to impose their will. BYU off this week. So that's just a little bit of a run around the CFP landscape. You feel smarter now, Lloyd? You feel smarter?
1: I absolutely do.
0: Well, you look smarter through the glass.
1: Appreciate it,
0: we'll get to a break here. Kalani Sitake, when we come back in his Monday comments. 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
0: .975, the KSL Sports Zone. It is Monday, September 21st, and we're just awaiting Kalani's Sataki's press conference, which is underway. We'll throw to it right now.
13: Be 3-0, and so just really proud of the guys. Watched the film and evaluated it and graded it, and we've obviously got some work to do still, but for the first three games, I feel good about where we're at. This week will be a work week, and so we'll have to get some things done. It's the only bye week we have. We'll go 9 in a row after this, and so we already knew that, had a plan for all of it to happen, and so we'll execute the plan starting today. We'll have our meetings and practice and lift and everything, and then we'll go throughout the whole week, and the only difference is we won't be playing the game. So this will be another work week for us, and I'm excited to see our team get better this week and then be ready to play against TCU, get an early start on our opponent. They have a game against UCF on Saturday, and so we'll be ready to got to go on the road again. And I thought the guys responded well to the being on the road, and so now they have that experience. Now we got to go to TCU, and can only take 74 on the travel squad, so we'll have to iron those guys out and then get that roster ready to roll by the time we get to Texas. So, what questions do you guys have for me?
14: Okay, perfect. Our first question is going to come from Dana Green.
15: Hey, Kalani. Just want to know, what are the advantages to having such an early bye? Like you said, you're going to go 9 in a row here, not without a break. Are there advantages just to kind of take an early step back, evaluate, and see where you need to go as you get into the heart?
13: Yeah, I mean, I think that... Well, we don't get to choose when the bye happens for us, and so I don't get to organize the schedule. I think a lot of, if you ask coaches, they'd rather have it later, like more towards the middle of the schedule. But this for what we had, and when we looked at the schedule, we already applied our whole what we're going to do daily and weekly. So we're right in the middle of it, and the numbers and everything that we see from our guys. It's actually, we're going to take advantage of it. We're making it a competitive advantage for us. That's the whole point of getting more guys reps early in the games that we had control over, and getting, especially this last one against Colorado State and the Utah Tech game, getting those guys valuable reps. And it didn't go error-free, but those are valuable reps that if we do need to get to a depth, like we have seen with some of the some of our position groups already, that if we do need to get to our depth eventually in the next 9 weeks, that we'll be ready to roll, and the guys won't be their first time getting on the field and playing those type of situations. The speed of the game will still be something that they can look on as having that valuable experience in those reps.
15: And then we saw it with Bear last year, just being a true freshman and how much success he had early. I know they're completely different positions, but are there any character similarities with Legend Glasker of how quickly he's assimilated to this offense and become such a major contributor? Just amazing to think at this time last year he was playing for Lehigh and now he's catching 70-yard passes. Are there similarities between those two?
13: Yeah, I think you can look at a lot of the freshmen that we have that play right away, and there's a bunch of freshmen in this class that are going to be on the field, and they start gaining more more trust and more knowledge of the playbook. I think you're going to see. I mean, teams know about Legend now, so he's got freshman player of the week twice now, and so they're gonna notice that. And A-Rod's smart coach, and so is Fessy, and they'll figure some ways out. And sometimes we're gonna need Legend to make plays, and other times we're gonna need the other guys to do it. And so it's a committee of receivers that we feel really good about. And there's a bunch of guys that are in that group that we know are talented, and well, we're gonna need all of them to play. But this isn't gonna be just a focus on one player on the offense type of deal. LJ is our running back, and you see us use different guys to get them ready because Sione went down. You know what I mean? So that's how you saw Journey, and you saw Preston, and you saw Devon come in and play and get some valuable reps. And so the goal in the first three were to get to where we're at now, and that was a little difficult because you played a conference game in the second game. And so, everything's going as well as we've, as we planned it, and So a few bumps, but at the same time, there's a lot of things that we need to know and things that we need to work on, and we need to progress as a team. So this is a work week for us. The rest comes by not playing in the game, and you know, we practice and we've trained all off season to basically go you know, all 13 weeks in a row.
14: Awesome. Our next questions are going to come from Jay Drew, and then after which we're going to hear from Jay Catch, and then we will pivot to Mitch Harper.
16: Kalani, the Protect College Sports Act that's in front of Congress right now, some of your colleagues like Nick Saban, I think Coach Prime, have gone on and, you know, proposed or supported it or whatever. What is your feeling about it, and specifically, how do you think it'll affect BYU football?
13: Yeah, I mean, it, just like everything else does, we see how it works and what comes with it. And then we decide if how to make it work that can be in alignment with the mission of our school and the mission of our church. And so as we start looking at it, there's got to be alignment. And I see some really good things with it. I understand why all the coaches are promoting it, and I can understand why some people would be hesitant towards it. For me, I'm going to control what I can control, and that's if it does pass, then we make it work, and if it doesn't, we make it work still. So that's all I'm focused on, is really getting this team ready, and I'm not one of the voters in that deal. So you know, I'm planning on a deal with the here and now, but I understand what's going on and understand the pros and cons for all of it.
16: And then, kind of a big picture through three games, anything surprised you about your team, or maybe like cropped up that you think that you need to work on going through the next 8-9 games?
13: Yeah, I mean, there's I think we, my job is to be really picky, and I know we say it all the time, but we want to be humble and we want to be hungry, and part of that you still learn and you still have to pick apart what you're doing well, and it's not a time right now for us to be patting ourselves in the back. There's some really cool things. I think there's a time for you can praise, but these guys don't need to be praised as much right now, and as much they need to just go to get to work. And luckily, the leadership on the team, they handle things like that themselves. But so I'm going to focus on getting better as a team, and requiring everyone to hold our standard and actually to find ways to enhance it. And so that's what we're focusing on right now. The culture, the standard, all that stuff is all work. And letting these young men realize that they have a responsibility, and they have roles that can work in complementary to what they do on the football field. So a lot of really cool things happening, but there still needs to be more work, and that's why this is a work week for us. We're trying to get some things done so we can be ready for next week.
17: Kalani, you used the term greedy Saturday night when referring to the late stages of that game with the twos and threes in there. Is that part, going back to your answer about getting work done this week, is that part of the focus, to get guys focused on the here and now?
13: Yeah, I mean, I think the greedy is like, I think we could have just ran the ball and made everybody be bored with my style of football, you know, when we're trying to win the game. And so we wanted to throw the ball and try to get some points and try to play some regular ball, and it backfired. We threw two picks and no points, and quick turnaround for the defense when we had great field position midfield, and gave the ball right back to them, and defense had to go back out there, and they were kind of gassed from before, and now they're out there playing a little bit more. So, you know, it just we're trying to find ways to improve and get better as a team, and we still had our victory moment, you know, to kneel the ball down and had some reps at you know, our hands team and stuff like that, and we were able to, you know, some valuable reps for the twos and slash threes at the end of the game. And obviously it didn't go as great as we wanted it to, but there's some mistakes that were made that we control, penalties and missed assignments, and those things we're going to work on trying to fix. And it's actually good that you have the film. That's part of the experience is a learning tool that I don't think we can ever simulate. And so we're taking advantage of that learning, and not everybody's trying to mess up on purpose. But, you know, when there's still a lot of football to be played, we wanted Chasen to be able to throw the ball still, and didn't anticipate him throwing an interception on the first rep, you know. But that's part of it, and that's, you know, I could have been really boring and just said, you know, mandate, just run the ball the whole time. And I don't know, would have given us 14 more points, but, you know, So just trying to be creative and trying to keep people happy, I guess.
17: The last thing for me is I also wanted to ask you, in terms of next year, you will have the opportunity to have double buys in the season. I moved the season up a week here. Are you in favor of that? Is that something you prefer, considering you have a bye week in week four and then you got 9 games after this?
13: Yeah, I think, well, this year, I mean, the fact that it falls in after 3 games, it's not a bad thing. We're prepping ourselves to go the 13 weeks straight. That's what we did from the very beginning, no matter where the bye falls. And then we adjust the schedule and our workload according to wherever the bye falls in. But regardless, we plan on practicing and being ready 13 times, obviously knowing that we're only guaranteed 12. And then with the new schedule next year, we're going to still try to plan on going 14 straight. And then when you factor in the championship game, that's still part of the equation. But when you do 14 games straight, then you still have, the only difference is that for us, we just don't play a game in those bye weeks. And so for me, it's not really that big of a deal, because our guys are trained. We've worked all off season to be ready for 14 weeks straight or 13 weeks straight with a championship game at the end of it.
18: Delani, you brought up the running backs earlier that got a lot of run in that second half. Do you feel like you've identified a clear number two running back behind LJ Martin since Sione Moa has been out, or is that an ongoing competition?
13: Yeah, there's 3 guys that can do it, you know. So, and probably more if we would have got a chance to see Logan Payne play. But Preston Rex has done a great job. He's got the seniority and he understands the playbook a little bit more. The other two with Journey and Devon, they're just freshmen. They're still trying to learn the game and trying to learn the playbook. And that's coming. You can see a little bit more that they're understanding the game a little bit more and understand the concepts. So the offense is pretty difficult, you know, for our guys to learn. And I think throughout the next few weeks, especially this week, we'll start to see them learn the playbook a little bit more. It's one of those things that you can't really force feed. They just have to come along and get some reps according to their learning part. And so they'll be ready. I feel really good about the talent that's there. We have a very talented group of running backs, and Harvey's done a great job coaching them.
18: Wanted to ask you, too, on the defensive side, what has stood out to you about Faletau Satuala's play through the first quarter of the season as he worked his way back from a foot injury? Has he looked every bit as good as he was last year in your vantage point, and just your thoughts on Satuala's play through the first quarter?
13: Yeah, he looks great. I mean, for not being full go in camp and having a little bit of limited reps in camp, there was still enough time to get him ready, and luckily, he's got a lot of experience, and then he plays on the back end, so he can, you know, it's a little bit easier to adjust to the speed of the game with his experience there. So he's been really good. I mean, I think if there's any complaints, is that we just haven't really been able to see him play a lot the full game. I mean, that's only, he played half the game, you know, twice, and the full game once. And so, but that's okay. We are if we can keep doing that, I don't think there's going to be any complaints. But from what we're seeing, he's right to where he's at. And there's a lot of guys that are doing really good right now. And that's why we have a bunch of NFL scouts coming to practice, and because we have some really good talent and some great potential here.
18: And then just one more, if I could. You know, alongside with Satuala at the other safety spot, what's been your assessment of that position since Raider's been out? You know, Parassus, Kalama. We saw Pula as well. He got a fourth down tackle. Just, is that a competition too in this bye week that you want to sort out, or how do you feel about that group, you know, heading into the bye?
13: Yeah, I feel comfortable with Tommy playing there, and obviously there's always room for improvement, and that goes for all of them. But with Tommy and you saw Kenan come in the game early in the first half, get some rotation reps in there, and you saw Jaron Kalama come in as well. And so I think we feel good about all those guys, and there's always competition going on, you know. So everybody's got to keep battling for their spot, and that allows you to become better, and that allows you to be better as a player. And so We're encouraging all our guys to compete for more playing time. And, you know, right now, Ken and Pula's done a great job competing, and that's why you earned some valuable time to be in there in the first half. And I thought he did a great job for being a freshman. And you're starting to see a lot of these young guys that are going to be able to play more special teams on offense and defense. And you know, he's one of them. But there's many guys that I think you're going to be able to see on the field a lot more. And we have to take advantage of all of them and the talent. And we do have some really good depth, and so it was good to see those guys get some valuable reps, and I'm excited to see them progress this week and then get ready for our another Big 12 game next week.
14: And then finally, for our last question today, we're going to go back to Dana Green.
15: Kalani, LJ had those, 173 in the first half alone. How much was that the offensive line just opened up massive holes and they protected Bear? How pleased are you with their performance?
13: Been really happy with the O-line. I thought the defensive line did a good job getting knocked back and limited their run plays. You know, they had a couple big plays, but past 10. But other than that, it was most of the stuff was handled up front, and most of the stuff that they gained on our D-line was outside. Our O-line did a great job blocking. They don't get a lot of publicity for it, and so thank you for doing that, Dana, because they'll thank you, you know. But, you know, we actually sat out Kyle Seforchuk in that game and started Trevin Osler because we felt good about the depth there. And then you saw Bob Mulitalo play quite a bit even early on. And then we got a lot of those guys in valuable reps in the second half. So I was just really pleased with what Coach Woods and his staff is doing. I mean, he's got Connor Pay and Kipper and Carter there helping him. So those coaches do a great job with his O-line. Pleased with how they show up and the physical part of it they bring to the field. And then LJ is really thankful for it. But LJ did break some tackles, just so everybody knows. It wasn't like it was just click. I think everybody looks at that Preston Rex run, they're like, wow, that must be nice. And yeah, that, if you can get that every time. But, you know, LJ created some extra yards after contact for himself. He's capable of doing that. And you know, he could easily just wanted to play more, but he's a great team leader. I think he said it to the media after. He doesn't mind allowing the others to eat. And I thought, I thought Preston, Journey, and Devon used the time wisely with them and did the most they could. You know, if we didn't have the turnovers, I think you'd have been able to see that more points on the board and get them more yards. But I was really pleased with how they were able to connect with the O-line and the physical part of what our O-line and D-line is doing for us.
15: And then just really quick, I wanted to ask you about a guy that played for you, and I'm sure you saw he had a scary injury, Harrison Taggart. Have you reached out to him? That's got to be the most difficult thing for a coach to see one of his, you know, current or former players go down like that.
13: Yeah, I think as a team, we watched a lot of our guys watched the first half of the game and where his injury occurred. And, you know, we prayed for him as a team, and we prayed pregame and we prayed postgame, but we've also prayed at the hotel before we left to go to our game. And just really, really love everything that Harrison's about. I reached out to him. He got back to me. We communicated yesterday. Just wanted to wish him the best and a speedy recovery. And just thank him for the things that he's able to do here. I mean, I said it, once a Cougar, always a Cougar, so we'll always cheer for him and always wish the best for him. And so that means definitely for him being healthy. Hopefully he can get back on the field as soon as he can. But, yeah, that was a little scary injury. And it puts things in perspective when you see things like that, even in light of competition. You know, you start to see that there is a human element to this, and there's a love and respect for everybody. And appreciate Morgan Scotty recognizing Harrison, too. And so this game, we want to keep everybody healthy as much as we can, which is a lot of the rules, you know, we're targeting things like that to try to limit the injuries. And I am all for it, keeping these guys healthy. But the unfortunate part is that this is a violent game and does get people do become susceptible to injuries. And just really happy that I think what gave us a lot of relief is when he lifted his hand up and, you know, he's I'm just hoping the best and praying for him still. And he's got a lot of guys here that love him. And I know a lot of people in Cougar Nation are really thankful for what he did for us. And we still wish him the best and cheer for him while he plays for Bronco and the Aggies.
14: And with that, we are all done for today.
19: And with that, we are done for the week. You know what I always like about Kalani? There's a lot of things I like about Kalani. But the dude always still meets with the media on bye week. There's, you know, look, I'm curious to know what Morgan Scali. Kyle would never, ever in a million years meet with the media Morgan on his bye week. You think Morgan will?
1: Morgan is doing a lot of things differently. So, yes, I think he does.
19: Because there's still things to talk about. There's still a game to recap. There's still a lot of things to break down.
0: Progress, development.
19: Yeah, exactly.
0: Injury. And the like.
19: Kalani's always done that. Kyle, new, not so much.
0: Kyle's got Iowa this week. That ought to be a slobber knocker.
19: Oh, boy.
0: The over-under is going to be like 8.5.
19: I love how, what was it, UTEP he was playing, and it's like, what, 17-14 at halftime?
0: Dude, they were down 14-7.
19: Jeez.
0: The big house was, it was not buzzing.
19: No.
0: It was hissing.
19: Yeah, there's a little bit of anger.
1: They did what they needed to do.
19: And they did.
1: But you know there were some grumpy people when it's 14-7.
0: Jim Harding, they had a Jim Harding, when they were going to take the field down 14-7, they had like one of those field cams. And he was just right into some guy's ear hole. Just, rah, rah, rah. I mean, those guys were tight.
19: Hey, with the
0: drum.
19: With the money comes a little bit of higher expectation.
0: More money, more problems.
19: Hey, coming up next, we'll hear from Bronco Mendenhall, head coach of the Utah State Aggies next. 97.5, the KSL Sports Zone.
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23: Utah has outscored opponents 109-24 through the first 2 weeks of the season. 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
24: I am so blown away with what Morgan Scali has put together so far. The way that the Utes have done it by displaying the sheer amount of offensive weapons they've got on the football field this year. I'm glad that Morgan Scali and company put it forth, utilizing Bird Ficklin alongside Devin Dampier and utilizing Wayshon Parker and Devin Dampier in unique ways. We talk about quarterback running back tandems. There are a lot of very good ones in the Big 12 Conference. I don't know if any right now eclipse Dampier and Parker. I look at Utah and say this is a roster that's deep enough to win the league.
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19: 97.5, the KSL Sports Zone. Scott Girard alongside the coach, Tim Lacombe. Bar WB, folks, that's where you need to be. You want to check out some of the great, great beef raised here in the state of Utah, processed here in the state of Utah. You're not getting beef from China. You're not getting beef from Argentina. You're getting beef right from the state of Utah. You know where it's raised. You know how it's raised. And it's the best beef out there for an incredible price.
0: And it's really where they start. You know, the first thing you do when you walk into Bar W Beef, whether you go to the store or you go to the grill, because that's a great option too, you're going to hear the story that, you know, they want you to be able to trace your beef back to the farmer or the rancher that beef came from. You can do that with Bar W Beef. And I mentioned the grill and the steakhouse. 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
6: 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BYU gets the blowout victory over the Colorado State Rams as Kalani Sitake's crew had complete control of this one at the break.
13: I think K-Pop felt good about the scheme and how they were trying to attack us. So we knew where their problems were at. We just didn't make the plays early. And then when we were, I think it was 7-7, just had to settle down and just play good football and just be clean. And when we did that, we were able to get a good lead. And at halftime felt like we were in control of the game.
6: Your Cougars at 30 update brought to you by, yes, Kenny J's Barbecue, the great brisket, the ribs, the pulled pork, everything you want available for you at Kenny J's Barbecue in the district in South Jordan.

0: This is the Coach's Corner with Scotty G and Tim Lacombe, presented by Mountain America Credit Union, guiding you forward on your financial journey. Now it's time to hear from the head coach of the Aggies, Bronco Mendenhall.
1: .975 the KSL Sports Zone. Scott Girard alongside the coach, Tim Lacombe. We're going to catch up with the head coach of the Aggies, Bronco Mendenhall, coming up here in just a moment. Get some thoughts from him as to the Aggies' tough loss, 33-0 to the University of Utah. And I think there's some Aggie fans out there like, okay, got Washington over with, got Utah over with, Troy's coming to town, so get that W.
2: Troy looks pretty good.
1: Troy's a good team.
2: Got some dudes, but yeah, more importantly, I think they're well coached.
1: Yeah.
2: Played Missouri way tougher than anybody expected last Saturday, and I just was looking at the stats and noticed they're 7-for-7 in the red zone this year. So they get there, they score. And that's tied, obviously, at 100% with a bunch of teams, but seem to have a method of how they're trying to get things done.
1: Got and you're perfect in the red zone when you can run the ball, and that is something that Troy does a very nice job of, running the football. They've got three running backs that they can go to. One's got 28 carries, one's got 43, the other's got 25. As a team, they've got 500 yards rushing on the season, so they average nearly 170 yards on the ground per game. So, yeah, they can do some damage.
2: They have two wins over Sam Houston State. They're usually better than the name indicates. It's a kind of they're a tough team, typically in football. And then Alabama State is not.
1: All right, joining us now, he is the head coach of the Utah State Aggies, Bronco Mendenhall, kind enough to join us here on a Monday. Coach, now that you've had a chance to look at the film a little bit, I know 33-0 wasn't ideal in terms of score, but defensively, I thought this was another strong performance from your crew, especially after those first two touchdown drives by Utah.
3: Yeah, I felt the same. Uncharacteristically so far this season, there were four big plays that we gave up. A big play is 20 yards or more. Unfortunately, in the Utah game, Utah earned three big plays that were all touchdowns. And so there was early, we had him a 3rd and 13. And Pagan, a receiver for us last year, converted a route deep downfield. There was contact for sure, created separation, and then was a touchdown, a long run play where we had an unblocked player and a missed assignment and two missed tackles. And then, gosh, another play late in the game that our free safety there, Hamblin is there, and the ball's underthrown just a hair. The receiver adjusts just a notch before we did, and it's a completion. So anyway, three big plays led for touchdowns. Give Utah credit. They out-executed us in those situations, but that changed the score. And there's a possibility it could have been more like a Washington game, but Utah had big plays against us that were, again, uncharacteristic.
2: I love the fight of your team, Coach. Obviously, those plays you bring up kind of widened the gap. But to me, the story Saturday was, the Harrison Taggart situation.
3: Yes.
2: Telling you, man, anytime it gets that deep, it's a touch and go thing. And I'm just glad to hear we're hearing good news. I heard you talking this morning with DJ and PK, those legendary dudes in the morning. But I think having seen that and then hearing that he's doing better, certainly the human element of all this comes to the forefront.
3: It does for sure. And being out there and listening and seeing, a player that you love and care about, and where he's able to acknowledge and listen to commands, but really can't make his body respond. And, just a real challenge. And then kind of to have to try to re-separate yourself from that and go back to the game once you start playing, really challenging for not only myself, but our team. I was able to see Harrison on Sunday and visit with his folks. And And so there's progress being made for sure. He sent a message to our team this morning in a video that I could share in the team meeting. And yeah, it just is, perspective is added pretty fast to the entire landscape of just what a college football game is and the type of young people and the commitment they make to play the game.
1: I always like to acknowledge people behind the scenes. Kendra Gilmore, athletic trainer, right there on the scene. And you could see, we were up in the booth, but with the binoculars, I could see that she had good control of the situation. And you love it when your players are in good hands like that.
3: Not only did Kendra have great control of the situation, but the University of Utah's training staff. And man, how fortunate were we all that Utah's med facility is just minutes away, and you know the quality of care that is there and the proximity, man, that couldn't have been any better. And in fact, when the game is over, our linebacker coach Shane Hunter runs from the stadium up to the hospital to be with Harrison the rest of the night, and Morgan Scali, Utah's coach, stopped in as well. And just the outpouring of the community, not only our team, but those on in Utah's program, have been just, it's been exemplary in terms of the community supporting a young person.
2: Coach, how you studied leadership so deeply, you know, in times like this where process is definitely, I mean, there's things I guarantee on the tape you can say, here's growth, right? Yeah. But how important is vulnerability when maybe, you know, with the situation, all the answers aren't right in front of you, you know, with your team, to be able to be transparent enough to be vulnerable?
3: Well, I think honesty is at the core of all of it. And listen, we all respond best internal dialogue, but also external dialogue, a minimum of 3-to-1. That's positives to negatives. And not only how you talk to yourself, but what others say to you. 4-to-1 is obviously better. 6-to-1 is ideal. And every team meeting, I'm working to show things that I see that are improving. And that keeps you in the process area. I'm not going to for a second, even though the world defines me by outcome, right, in my record, that, I mean, that's what grownups and what head coaches do, right? That comes with the job. But I'm not going to miss a single play where I don't see growth and something better for our team to see. And then, right, there are the plays that they see in front of their peers also that have to be improved. And there's how people are built, and there's how a program is built. Sometimes it's slower than what others would like. But I'm not going to miss any opportunity to show improvement when there is improvement. And going back to the next question of vulnerability and not having answers, as we continue to return players, have players injured, return quarterbacks, I'll keep searching for the very best way to move the football and yield points. Those things are playing out in front of the world. And so there has to be transparency as to what's working, what's not, and the drive to find continued answers.
1: You mentioned after, I think it was actually in our pregame conversation, you mentioned there will always be competition until there's continuity. And then when you feel like the continuity, then you can roll with some people. Does that still apply to the quarterback position? Is McKay Hillstead at a point where health-wise he can compete?
3: It appears, so he's regaining and continues to gain momentum. And when that happens, it will return back to a competition. And I'm really happy with Grady and how he's battling and the competitive spirit and the fight and all the things that he's doing to this point. The separation kind of occurred because of injury, right, when McKay went out in our opener. And so as he returns to full strength, and it kind of returns back to finding the best solution there. And that's for not only both kids that are playing that position, but also our team.
2: You've got Troy coming in, obviously a team that played Missouri really tough, and looking into the numbers and a little bit of their film, you're probably seeing why they're having some success this year.
3: Oh yeah. So man, really a well-coached team. I would say from the type of team maybe a year ago, the University of New Mexico offensively, run game, really, really sound and strong, RPO and play action off of that with a really nice deep threat that they have. That second or third or fourth play against Missouri went the entire way, as well as one versus Sam Houston in the game, in the first, the game opener, and then super disruptive and aggressive and high risk, but high reward in terms of defensively. They really gave Missouri challenge, and Missouri ended up scoring on a punt return as well. So the score was 27-17. They added a field goal late, but held Missouri under 300 yards total offense and really dictated the tempo of the entire game. So, yeah, good team.
2: And you talked about, I mean, a team like that, you used a term this morning, you know, deceptive run game. game like a team like that could be susceptible to something like that because they're selling out and maybe making the wrong decision.
3: Could be, and so they compensate, you know, with trying to add extra layers when possible and mix in some zone besides their zone blitzes and their kind of ultra aggressive man package. So it's pretty balanced, and so they're trying to dictate from the beginning of the game to the end of the game. With that style, sometimes, there's a crease off or a play that can work here or there. And they're just hoping the inconsistency doesn't allow that. But certainly that can happen. And when you execute at a really high level, that would be the ideal.
1: Bronco Mendenhall joining us right here on 97.5, the KSL Sports Zone. You mentioned after the game, and I know you can't get into specifics, but you mentioned after the game that there was a handful of other injuries that could be significant. Is that number still kind of at that 4 to 5 range?
3: 4 to 5 to 6 currently, could go down. It's not going up, but it could go down. And Monday is still fairly early to make that assessment. Monday night, a little bit, but basically the more time, the more accurate, right? And
1: yeah.
3: So tonight will be a little bit clearer, tomorrow more clear, somewhere in 4 to 6 range of players that might have been out or significantly limited after that game, which is the most we will have had so far.
1: Is it hard? You talk about, you know, in the players in the 3 to 1 positive to negative ratio, and you want that number to be up. Is it, and we're talking about, you know, young man, 18 to 23. Is that, I mean, I got to imagine that's just as hard as a coach who's, you know, 40 to 55 years old to have that same kind of mentality. Is it hard for your coordinators and your assistant coaches to stay positive in situations like this?
3: Of course, it's hard for anyone. That's right. Some of us are older, more experienced and seasoned. However, setbacks and loss are still challenging, and we all have to deal with those. Luckily, there's the science and there's the way to do that. In our profession, as you know, people aren't afraid to remind you of the successes or the losses. And rarely is that 3 to 1 positive to negative,
1: yeah.
3: Right? It's almost always, you know, ultra inverse, the opposite direction, which most coaches, most families, right, they really filter all of the social media, and Holly and I haven't paid attention since, well, this is our 20th year. We made a commitment in our first year once we became head coach, and maybe we're a week in, we just shook hands and said, no, we're not going to do this ever again. And that's been really helpful to our family, but certainly because, right, coaches, they relocate and they're raising families, and so there's a lot on the line, and they care a lot about their players. So not only their own families, but that does come with the territory. It comes with the job. And so they not only have to respond internally themselves, but then they have to model correctly and give the right feedback to the players they care about. And to be honest, the best therapy is to care for the kids and the team that we have and give them the feedback. And many times I think it benefits us as adults by taking that approach, and we feel better by doing that for someone else. Again, I'm not talking about making things up either. I'm talking about just finding tangible things that are improving to build people. And we've played two really good teams, Washington and Utah, pretty dang good.
2: Yeah.
3: And if you were to say, I don't know, what's the difference this season so far? Yeah, our opener didn't go the way we wanted to, most will have found a significant underdogs in the other two. And so we tried to put it in perspective. And this is the next game, the next opportunity. And really to go beyond that or make more of it than that is just not helpful.
1: Coach, appreciate it as always. Looking forward to catching up with you later in the week. But thanks for your time.
3: All right. Thanks, you guys. See you.
1: There you go. Bronco Mendenhall, head coach of the Utah State Aggies.
2: Great dude, man. And I'm telling you, that injury thing, that's gotta stay with him. I mean, he's still obviously really emotional about that because he cares about these guys. Like he said, when you're not winning, throw your love and care into the guys, because you'll find a reason every day to show up because they make it, that's why you're there in the beginning.
1: Yeah. I mean, look, if there's one thing that you know about Bronco, he's not necessarily doing it for the accolades. When he says he's there to try to help build young men, like a lot of coaches say that for Bronco, that's 1000% true. That's 1000% true. So when he sees a guy that has trusted, him and his staff to develop him as a human being and as a player, as a future father and husband and employee and all that stuff, like, and you see one of those guys hurting, like that takes a toll on a coach that's as emotionally invested as he is in the well-being of his kids.
2: Yeah, man. And totally, a guy's never, you know, he and his wife not doing social media. Like, again, he's not hyping up Bronco Mendenhall. This isn't the Bronco Mendenhall show or hour. You know, he's throwing himself into Utah State. And the process, you know, it's going to go up and down. But I loved how he put into perspective really the difference. I thought they played admirably against Washington. I actually had a chance to win that game on the last drive. Utah, you know, in the situation, just took advantage and big boyed them. But that first loss is really a differentiator. And, again, we said it week one, that has no impact on anything going forward. They can be 0-3 and be Pac-12 champs. So

0: to not read all the crap, because I guarantee you take the loudest dude and put him in that spot for a week, and they'd be in the corner all wet because they'd wet themselves. When you really understand the pressure that's there, it's really easy, especially, you know, a pseudoname that most people go by. So you don't ever have to be called on the carpet. You know, Tough Man 747 does, right? But nobody really knows your name. Bronco, like you said, he's out in front of it. It comes with the territory, but I like the way he compartmentalizes and manages it. Let people be people. Let people have their opinions. I'm going to coach this football team, and I'm going to keep watching them because I know what Bronco can do to a football team.
1: Did you take a peek at social media when you were coaching?
0: Oh, I was horrible because, I mean, I was in a tough spot because I had to kind of be the guy that was out, you know, sharing the good message of BYU. And I would love to hear, you know, have a relationship with these kids. And a lot of that times that would start just by social media, you know, interaction. So kind of had to be out there, but wasn't smart enough to use some of the block stuff. And I didn't get crazy amounts, you know, but even the stuff I got, you know, it does make you.
2: Yeah.
0: Maybe I am not.
2: I always regretted calling you out back in the day on social media.
1: Hey, mister.
2: I really did.
1: We need to talk about you and your social media practice.
2: No.
0: Some would use a word for it, but we don't actually.
1: Let's just say Lloyd got sideways with a fan base, and it wasn't an in-state fan base. You never know who's going to come tracking you down, huh?
2: You know what? I did not have that on my bingo card that I was going to wake up to all the hate in the world.
0: It is akin to, like, you know, just going out in the middle of somewhere, like, okay, I'm going to go out to this bus stop and heckle these people. Whoever it is that gets off the bus. I mean, it's all of this stuff is so random.
2: By the way, it's not like I didn't say anything people don't already think or have said.
0: Well, you might have been a little strong with Vernon.
2: Oh, no. I do regret that. That part of it.
1: I think we need to do a...
0: I got no issue with that
1: Kimmel segment, the mean tweets. I think we need to do that with you and Oregon fans.
2: That was some awful stuff.
0: Which, by the way,
2: you want to attack my looks? I don't care. Whatever. That's fine. Attack all that stuff. Go ahead. Because there was a little bit of that. That's fine.
1: Are you serious?
2: Oh, yeah.
1: You're a
2: handsome fellow.
1: They grabbed
2: my picture from, because my photo is me at the Rose Bowl.
1: Oh.
2: So they grabbed that and like, this guy's calling Dan Lanning a Deutsche Bank? Really?
1: Hey, look, it's all fun and games until you're on the receiving end of the Twitter mob. And when they get a hold of you, man, it plays with your brain a little bit. There's no joke.
0: Didn't Jake Scott got taken by the Texas Tech mob last year, I remember.
2: Yeah, he did. He did a little bit.
0: But yeah,
2: he did a little bit.
0: You get into that inferno, and it ain't so
1: fun. Yeah.
0: So it's like next time you're like, I'm just going to think this instead of tweet it.
2: What did you want him to do? You wanted him. He's playing 4 straight years. What did you want him to do?
1: I have an old friend of mine, a college buddy, who is a local politician. And he got sideways with one of the sports fan bases here in the state of Utah. And he's like, oh, you know, I'm like, hey, you ready for this? And he's like, oh, he's like, it's politics, man. It dies out after a day. I'm like, yeah, this one's going to last a while.
0: Does it?
1: You're going to feel this one. And about a week later, he's like, these guys don't stop. And I'm like, yep. You kind of kicked into the hornet's nest a little bit, buddy. So be ready for that for a bit.
0: Hey, as an aside, I heard PK use the today.
1: Did he really?
0: Yes. As an homage.
1: Oh, man.
0: I mean, he didn't give you credit. Because I can imagine he's written a lot of stuff that isn't his. But I digress.
1: 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Morgan Scally coming up in about 10 minutes from right now, right here on The Zone.
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6: Utah has outscored opponents 109-24 through the first 2 weeks of the season. 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
7: I am so blown away with what Morgan Scally has put together so far. The way that the Utes have done it by displaying the sheer amount of offensive weapons they've got on the football field this year. I'm glad that Morgan Scally and company put it forth, utilizing Bird Ficklin alongside Devin Dampier and utilizing Wayshon Parker and Devin Dampier in unique ways. We talk about quarterback running back tandems. There were a lot of very good ones for the Big 12 Conference. I don't

0: if any, right now, eclipse Dampier and Parker. I look at Utah and say this is a roster that's deep enough to win the league.
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0: 21st night of September. Yes, indeed, it is the 21st of September.
1: And tonight is the 21st night.
0: I'm telling you, it is impossible for you to hear this song and not be in a good mood.
1: It's almost like helium. My mouth just goes.
0: When I was producing DJ and PK, and there's moments. Look, you know, PK can go a couple different ways. Sometimes he's happy. Sometimes,
1: man, he was crotchety this morning.
0: Well, gets a little crotchety. Gets a little angry. You play that song. I you know what? I probably should have told Alex this, because I always knew that if I would play this song, PK would immediately perk up and be in a good mood. It may only last a segment, but it would put him in a good mood. It's like until Hans and I got on this weird health kick, I always knew that because Hans and I would talk in the morning every now and then, and how he would answer the phone, like, hey, what's up? And if I could tell he was in a bad mood, I would have a big old sandwich for him. And then he was fine. But I always knew, like, okay, he's not in a good mood. All right, sandwich is going to perk that up. So, yeah.
1: You learn those little tricks, yeah. Those tricks of the trade.
0: So I got it. But here's the problem with you is that you're always in a good mood. Like, I mean, I'm all about incentivizing and bribing, but you never have to be bribed to be in a good mood.
2: Yeah, I don't think you're going to see Coach in a bad mood ever.
1: I know everybody keeps trying to, you know, poke the bear.
2: I'm doing my best, but I can't get it to come out.
1: I mean, he is, because he's like, even his little side comment, like, you're incredible, Coach. Yeah, I mean, come on.
2: So I can't say I can't win with you.
1: No, I've
2: learned that.
1: I think we're both at that place in our relationship. Go Raiders.
0: Go Raiders. Nice.
1: So one thing we can agree on, but not necessarily the exact same way. But it's
2: working. No, definitely not.
1: It's working for us until it doesn't. If you won't let me on the bandwagon, I'm hanging from the trail.
2: I don't think. No, I'm not. I can't let you on the bandwagon.
1: I'm doing
2: a
1: Cape Fear. I'm underneath, holding on for dear life.
0: You're handcuffed to the post as the boat goes down. By the way, that I watched that way too young.
1: Dude, there's a new series out that takes it to a whole nother level.
0: Does it really?
1: Oh,
0: I haven't seen it. I saw that it's out, but I'm like, I don't know, man. That movie itself messed me up.
1: Made the mistake of watching it, you know, consecutive, because I couldn't turn it
0: counselor.
1: Off.
0: Counselor! Oh, counselor!
1: This guy's even, De Niro was incredible.
0: De Niro, one of his best acting jobs ever.
1: But this is guy's De Niro with even more creepiness, and he's bigger and freakier looking.
2: I'll take you all down, counselor. So good.
0: When he's laughing in the theater.
2: Oh.
1: I'm telling you, dude. Like, psycho. So anyway, the funny thing about that story, I've got two of the – we have friends. We've all got levels of friends in terms of, like, what – the types of things you do with them.
0: Sure.
1: You know, there's certain people, you know, they may be of a certain persuasion, but they don't care if you go to a place that serves alcohol, and there's other people that don't want to go there, whatever. I've got a friend of mine, one of my dearest friends, and his wife are they're too good for this world. Like, they're above all of it. And as a mistake in my 20s, I said, hey, you guys want to go? Let's go to a movie. I hear this Cape Fear is really good. I'm telling you, when I'm cringing, and I can take most things, I looked over at them. I think they needed therapy and still do to this day. So that's an on-me thing.
0: Well, okay.
1: I didn't know.
0: There was a I was a freshman in high school, and my buddy and I were going to a movie. He got his license and he was driving, and my mom was like, what movie are you going to go see? And there was like some Disney animated movie. Like, oh, we're going to go see whatever that thing was. She's like, all right, cool. And I get back and I'm like shaking, and she's like, wow, Little Mermaid really messed him up. You know,
1: I couldn't stop holding my breath. I don't know how they talk underwater.
0: All right. You're going to hear from Morgan Scally coming up next. 97.5, the KSL Sports Zone.
3: 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I'm Scott Hammond. 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
0: the biggest name. 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
2: The KSL Sports Zone. It is a Monday, which means it's a Coach Monday. You've already heard from Kalani Sitake. You've heard from Bronco Mendenhall, and coming up here in just a moment, you'll hear from Morgan Scalley. Hey, it's muscle memory.
3: Hey, I'm telling you, it's different now.
2: I just miss the okay, all right game. Like, I don't know if that's still the case, if that's going on in Michigan, but Kalani Sitake Kyle Whittingham, for all those years at the University of Utah, would always open up his press conference with either okay or all right. And it always, always depended on the mood he was in. After a win, it was usually all right. If it was a loss, it was okay. All right.
4: Okay.
2: And you could set your watch to it. Even when he found out that we were playing that game and he got angry and tried to stop doing it, he made it like a week or two and then slipped right back in. He's like, it's not worth it anymore.
3: All right. We'll see if Morgan actually brings a campus schedule again, which I thought was cool last week.
2: I would love that if he did. I thought that was really cool that he did that.
3: See, if Morgan were a Raider fan, I think he would be the kind of guy that would just worry about what we're doing and not cheer against other teams. I think he's bigger than that.
2: I would agree.
3: Kinder, gentler, yeah. Raider fan.
2: But he is a diehard Chiefs fan.
3: That we know. He and yeah. Rusty Keys.
2: Oh, boy. I wonder who's the more obnoxious Chiefs fan, Morgan Scalley or Rusty Keys?
4: That's not even a question.
3: Taylor Swift.
4: It's Rusty.
2: It's Rusty.
3: He had his celebratory red sweater on today. Yeah. I learned that's a new thing. I guess you guys know it, but
4: they're apparently the very fortunate team. I mean, granted, the first game was not luck, but this one was.
3: Dude, why don't
4: they're very lucky?
3: Just stay down.
2: Hey, you're pretty subtle.
3: You're one on five.
2: You're pretty subtle. First one that wasn't luck.
4: Okay, I wasn't trying to be rude.
2: You were.
3: No,
4: I wasn't. I promise I wasn't.
3: No, Baby Hands was giving the ball all night.
2: Yeah. All right, let's get to it. Morgan Scalley, head coach, University of Utah, diehard Chiefs fan, right here on 97.5, the KSL Sports Zone.
5: You know, pleased with the outcome, obviously. Defensively, stellar job. Anytime you get a shutout, no matter who it is, you know, it's to be commended. The rush defense was solid. The sudden change moments for the defense, for them to be able to capitalize when they were, you know, put in bad situations for whatever reason. They did a really nice job, doing a good job at red zone defense all season long, for that matter. I thought, you know, looking back at the film, Rabbit Evans probably had one of his better games as a Ute. Very twitchy. You can tell that he's kind of pre-injury back to Rabbit Evans mode, making a ton of plays, his first career interception. The linebacker crew in general, we knew that we had depth there, but they just continued to show up, from Trey Reynolds and his double-digit tackles to Cyrus Polu, Tui, Elijah Ellis, what he's providing in both defense and special teams, and obviously John O'Hall. So really good job by that group. And then the D line, although we're not, you know, they're not necessarily showing up in the sack category last weekend, they are hitting the quarterback, they're forcing the quarterback out of the pocket, they're doing a lot of good things. So very pleased with the D line. Bobo Chenault continues to show up as a guy that is really good in man coverage. Pleased with the progress he's made on the offensive side of the ball. Really good start to the game. And then, you know, like I said, in the second half, a little bit disjointed, and there's reasons for that. The burden of execution is always on the offense. You know, you could have four guys wide open, and they got to catch the ball. So whether it was penalties, drop balls, whether it was miss IDs in the run fits, or perimeter blocking showed up as something that needs improvement. The good thing is there was a lot of good stuff on film. They offensive line doing a really good job of getting push at the line of scrimmage, and it's a pretty good defense that they went up against. Utah State they run around the right way. They play with great technique, and there's a reason that they cause Washington fits and have caused us a little bit of fits there. So credit to that defense, Coach Howell and Coach Mendenhall, that crew. They did a really good job. But, pleased with, obviously, Braden Pagan. I thought Bray showed up in a big way, just how dynamic he is. Hits the hole well. The added weight has helped with breaking tackles. And then if you go back and watch that film, Wayshon Parker is all over that film in terms of blocking, running downfield. He is really a complete back, and so happy for him and what he's doing. Special teams-wise, Dylan Curtis continues to show up, and 54-yarder, gained a ton of confidence. So excited for him. Orion, another great punt. Obviously, the special teams guffaw is on me in terms of clarifying when we want to take those chances on a punt. But I think the other thing I'm very pleased about is we're in the top 10 in the country right now in penalty yards per game. So just playing clean football has been something that we harp on with our guys, and really the intolerable penalties, the stuff that, the delays of game, the false starts, all that stuff. I think three of those penalties are delay game on our end, but I think we're playing clean football. So with that, we've got Iowa State for our first road game, our first Big 12 game this season. Coach Rogers, know him, and he does a heck of a job coming from Washington State. They've got really a brand new crew. I think they lost 90% of their production on the offensive side of the ball. You see some of the defenders that he brought with him from Washington State. They play hard. Played Iowa at Iowa, and very close game, lost by a field goal. So very stout, very tough on the defensive side of the ball. They run the heck out of the football on the offense with a dynamic quarterback as well. This is going to be a really good test for our guys. It's probably going to be in inclement weather. It's going to be probably raining and on grass. So we got to bring our big boy cleats and make sure we're not sliding around. With that, Justin. Yes.
6: Once again, you went 4-2 after an early touchdown. What was the thought process behind that?
5: Well, the thought of going for two is, first of all, we want to make people pay that aren't necessarily disciplined in how to align to these different formations that we show. Part of it, too, is forcing teams to have to prepare for something that is, you don't spend a whole lot of time aligning to stuff like that. And so, getting that on film, it also gives you an extra advantage early if you get it. We felt like we had it, and unfortunately it wasn't there. But I'm an aggressive guy by nature, and I like, taking advantage of stuff that I see. It didn't work. Some will work, some won't. But we're not going to ever do anything without repping it and being prepared. But, you're going to see more of it. Let's just put it that way. Okay.
6: You would see Harrison in the hospital afterwards, and I wonder, did you have a relationship with him from recruiting when he was in high school? And did you go up there, and what was the interaction?
5: Yeah, so Harrison, I've known him through recruiting. His mom and I went to high school together, so I just wanted to make sure that things were okay, and went and visited with the family for a little bit, and Harrison and his position coach were there. They were very inviting, and I think he's still, I'm just in conversations with his coaches. He was still there last night. I think he's going to be here today, and depending on how the rehab goes, and they'll be either home tonight or tomorrow. I mean, just heartbreaking. He was in good spirits joking around, but he never want to see that happened to anybody.
6: Had
7: outstanding individual play. What are a couple things you really liked from your team and a couple things you feel like they need to improve on ahead of conference play?
5: I like the efficiency from the quarterbacks. I like the improvement in defensive run game. I'm very pleased with the effort, the culture showing up on the field, guys blocking downfield. You know, we need to improve offensively. I'd say perimeter blocking, wide receivers, tight ends in space. I'm pleased with the how clean we're playing in terms of penalties. Again, I still believe we'll continue to find out who we are as a team the more we go through this schedule. But I love the effort and the attention to detail from our guys. There's always stuff to clean up. I'd say, you know, probably on offense, it's the perimeter blocking, and then defense. We're tackling really well right now, particularly in space. Those one-on-one tackles in space, we're very, very efficient. Third down defense has been pretty good, and we just need to continue to get aligned correctly. Where we're giving up stuff, it's really us just not aligning and assigning properly. It's not necessarily something that they're doing against us, but so far, pleased with what I see, but obviously there's things to work on.
8: After rewatching the game, it seemed like Utah State brought a lot of extra defenders against the run as well, or maybe did it trigger pretty fast. What sort of adjustments do you make? How do you coach that up moving forward?
5: Oh, it was a mix of stuff. I mean, a slanter here that got him missed opportunity, you know, when you see pressure coming, throwing into pressure. So there's some decisions from the quarterback position that could have helped with that. When you get guys running to the ball, their plays are going to be made. They do a really good job running the ball. And part of that is making them pay with, double moves, reverse, taking advantage of, use that relentless effort against them, I guess is my point. But also with that, there's a lot of, running and not breaking down and throwing. And so when you see, like, for example, on Bray's long touchdown, that's exactly what happened. You break a tackle or two and all of a sudden a ton of green grass. So that was another fun one to watch. You watch Braden Pagan block downfield. You watch Bird Ficklin sprinting downfield, I think it was Benny was sprinting downfield as well, just looking to block for their guys, and that's what's fun.
9: Morgan, I want to ask you a question about Bird. He's largely under-recruited in high school. Came from Muskogee, Texas State, I think he was committed to. You guys were his first Power Four offer. What do you remember just taking it back a year or two ago about his recruitment? Were you surprised at all that he didn't have any Power Four offers, just looking back on it? And walk me through that process.
5: I'm going to be brutally honest with you. I don't know anything about his recruitment. I didn't have anything to do with it. I'm so blessed to have him, though. I recruited him last year. How about that? To stay because of what I had seen. No, Jason and that crew believed in him and what they saw out of him. And I obviously, when I was the defensive coordinator, I was mainly focused on the defensive guys. But you look at both him and Devin, not. Usually when you get quarterbacks on the run, they're not as efficient throwing the football. Those two are very efficient throwing the football on the run. Some of their best stuff. You saw another one to Mana this past Saturday on the sideline. So the fact that he can run and catch and he's a legit quarterback, but he wants to be involved. That's the great thing about it. It's not like we're a dude, come on, help us out. No, he wants to be involved in all this different stuff that he's doing. And we just got to be smart with how we include him.
10: Going back to fall camp, you talked about the decrease in injuries. How has that fared through the first
5: quarter? Knock on wood. As soon as you start talking about injuries, that stuff pops up. But no, a lot of it is the way we train, the sports science, the player loads and managing that from a day-to-day basis, the the care that our, you know, training staff, Chris Loxamon and his staff, and you know, they're always, you know, meetings every day with our sports scientists and Anna Cruz, and then you got Steve Saunders that are in on those meetings. They do a great job of making sure that we're very aware of where guys are at player load wise and who we need to back off and who we need to, you know, because there's some guys don't get enough work. And so, you know, we have to do more with those guys throughout the week. But I've got a really good staff.
11: Devin said on Saturday that the game seems to be slowing down a little bit for him, especially in the passing game. He seems like he's obviously improving there. How much of that is the weapons that he has? How much of that is him taking those steps? What has Devin done to be able to get him to that point where he is now?
5: Well, he's done it. He's done a lot of work on his own with Coach Gunderson and Coach McGivin on studying this offense and being able to recognize defense. The other thing too that helps us out is because of the different threats that we have, right? You know, you get one wide receiver that's a dude, or you get one running back that's a dude. You can really work your game plan around taking those guys out. But when you have multiple threats, it makes it a lot easier. Offensive line's doing a really good job in protection too. That's another thing I failed to mention in the recap of the game. The protection from the offensive line has been really good this season.
12: Trey Reynolds is a guy that I think you're probably like that kind of football player. He's been here over the years, played behind some really good linebackers. What's it like having him stick with it and kind of having the performance he's having now?
5: Yeah, Trey Reynolds, I mentioned this, I think, to the television crew that was doing the game in our meeting, our production meeting. Those are the guys that you cheer for. You want them so bad to have success because they don't quit. They don't give up. They keep working. They keep developing. And they stay committed to the process. And he's playing at such a high level right now. The tackles in space, the ability to get to the quarterback, you know, when the, what we call it, contact courage, you know, taking on linemen as they climb to the second level. He's really good with his hat in hands. And, you know, plus he's a great leader. He's an unbelievable kid and happy for him. And it was a good day for the Reynolds fam. I didn't know that Tate had led Clemson to a victory as well. So Reynolds' family was all smiles on Saturday.
13: Take one from PK and one from JT.
14: I know you can't do anything about it, but would you have preferred a little bit better competition in the non-conference?
5: Oh, with the transfer portal, you don't know what competition you're going to get. And you look at my whole deal is you get who you get. You know, Utah State, you know, look at what they did to Washington on the road. And so, you know, I trust our administration, and, you know, my job is to prepare this football team for whoever comes their way. And, you know, competition is what the competition is. I thought you were going to sing, too, the way you were holding that microphone, PK. The way you were holding that microphone, and you looked ready to perform. No.
15: You're still rotating guys along the offensive line. Alderman started, then we see Obach come in, then Olsen. Is that something you're going to do with your starters? And what have you seen from the guards in particular offensively so far this year?
5: Yeah, I think we're going to settle in here in the next couple weeks on who those guys are. This was Keith Olsen's really first opportunity to get some live reps, and he's, you know, right now those went well. He's fully healthy. Love what Rogers brought to the table, and Toa obviously has been a guy for us. So we're going to dial in here in the next couple weeks to who that five's going to be. But until then, we're going to keep rotating those guys.
2: There you go. That is Morgan. Oh, by the way, did you, I don't know if I, oh yeah, you know, we were doing the interview together when they told the Morgan Stanley story.
3: Yes.
2: And so I had a hard time during the broadcast because I played that in the pregame, and I had a hard time not calling in Morgan Stanley because that's what he said when his first play ever as a University of Utah player, fields a punt, and goes over to the sideline, and they're like, Morgan Stanley on the return. He's like, oh, okay.
3: Well, for investment advice, meet him at the south end zone at the halftime.
2: Hey, by the way, it's your chance to be part of the KSL Pick'em. That's right. 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All right, coming up next, we'll spin the wheel. Man, a lot of stories we have not had a chance to get to. We'll get to it next. 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
4: 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Not a bad day at the office. On the road for BYU, blowing out Colorado State, despite some meaningless Colorado State scores near the end of the game. BYU has a very, very early bye week. They will have the week off to rest up and get set for a resumption of Big 12 play coming up in 2 weeks. That's your Cougars at 30 update, brought to you by our good friends over at Kenny J's Barbecue. 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

0: 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Huh. Maybe I didn't send it to you, Lloyd. I'm sorry. I had some sound I wanted Lloyd to load up, and I must have screwed it up. Huh. All right. Anyway, as we get set for Sports Roulette, we take some of the big storylines, put it on a roulette wheel, we spin it. Wherever that little white ball lands is what we end up talking about. So, Lloyd, fired up, my friend. Let's get going.
1: Listener feedback on style points, if we have it.
0: Yes.
2: Well, I wonder, we got some, you said we got a little feedback about BYU and style points. A listener sent in a little, you know, we ask and we shall receive. We ask for a little feedback from the listeners. And so that's what that meant. I'm sorry. I should have been more. You know, I'm new to the gig. I'm new to the gig. I don't quite get the vernacular quite.
0: All right. Well,
2: so yeah. It's a thought on what we were talking about, but didn't necessarily agree with us.
3: I'm sorry. How do we not need style points when you beat SMU and they get in the playoff and you're left out? I'm sorry, but BYU was better than SMU. Being in the Big 12 did not get us there. So I think we do need style points.
0: That's Tyler. By the way, Tyler, appreciate it. And totally understand your feelings. Totally get it. I don't think two more touchdowns against Colorado State really helps you out that much. And I might add this too. Yes, you feel like you got screwed over a little bit last year. I totally get it. What I'm saying is you control your own destiny. You beat Notre Dame. Forget about SMU. Forget about Colorado State this year. You beat Notre Dame, you're fine. You're in. Even if you lose in a conference championship game, you'll be fine. If you win the conference championship game, you're in regardless. So my point is you control your own destiny. Don't worry about style points. Week three should not be part of your vernacular of style points. Nobody cares about week three. What they care about is big wins against big teams. Notre Dame, you have a chance to shock the world there. And it's not really that much of a shock, honestly. You're ninth, they're third. That shouldn't be that much of a shock if you beat them. But then it's Utah. Then it's a conference title game. You win those games, you're in. You don't have to worry about anything. All I'm saying is you got to get past this mentality of small market. Nobody loves us. Everybody hates us. It's us versus the world. No, you have a clear path to get there. You have a clear path that's completely in your hands. That's why we talked about that Arizona game was so important, because if you lose that game, then you're behind the eight ball. But here you control your own destiny and will continue to do so.
2: Yep. Exactly what my take is on it is, I think the only thing I would add is that, the ability to, hold that team to 7 points or whatever. You went up two spots this week, and this is all a numbers game, mind you. You started in a great spot because of what you did last year, and just keep winning. You know what the numbers are. You know what you got to do to not be held out. I would say lean into that, not trying to trick anybody. And that's what I kind of like about the way BYU is approaching this. They're not tricking anybody. They're lining it up there. They're going toe-to-toe physically. That offensive line, Bruce Mitchell, is a man. I mean, watch him doing his thing. So I do think you got to lean into being the big guy a little more than you're used to. And I know last year, but like, look, if and butts were candy and nuts, we'd all have a Merry Christmas. Have you ever heard that one?
0: I have.
2: Okay. I think it's been used a lot. But that seemed to fit.
0: All right. Spin it.
1: Rodgers, none too pleased.
0: All right, so Aaron Rodgers decides to come back for one more year, says it's his last year, and things aren't going very well. But how about this? In his post-game comments, says that he needs to be, let's just say, he needs to be helping out his coach a little bit more.
4: In a game like today where there wasn't a lot of flow to it, we need to be better, and it starts with me, at like making sure Mike knows what's working, what's not working. Our coaches know. And so we can call stuff that, you know, we feel like has a better chance.
2: Wow.
0: I need to do a better job of making sure you don't suck at your job.
2: That is very well said. Very political.
0: Oh, man.
2: Yeah, you stuck around too long, dog.
0: Yeah, yeah.
2: The problem.
0: Poor Mike McCarthy's out there like, oh, man. I know that I was on the unemployment line, but is this really worth it? Jerry Jones gave me a lot of money not to work. Like, is this really what I need to be doing right now?
2: McCarthy doesn't some guys impress you, right?
0: Yes.
2: He doesn't. He just looks at me like, oh, that's that dude over there.
0: Yeah.
2: And I think his teams play like that dude over there. I mean, he found lightning in a bottle, right? But man, that Steelers situation's rough. Shout out to all my friends that are Steeler fans, but I don't know how you're going to score points.
0: Let's just say Mike Tomlin did the right thing. He knew when it was right time to get out of Dodge. There are certain guys that just like, oh, I see the way this is going, and I'm out. I'm going to go make a little bit of money on TV, enjoy my family for a year. If I get bored, then I can pretty much get whatever job I want next year. And, Mike's like, no, we're not doing this.
2: Kenny Rogers, a different Rogers. He said, you know, you got to know when to hold them,
0: yep,
2: and know when to fold them.
0: And know when to walk away.
2: Which is what Tomlin astutely did.
0: Or maybe even he ran.
2: Very possible. He could have sprinted, but nonetheless, I think Aaron missed that message that his cousin Kenny had sent years before.
0: So, the Steelers are a dumpster fire. There's a lot of weirdness going on in the NFL right now, and I'm all for it. We saw yesterday the Jets, and by the way, how great was the Jets game?
2: They still had the Jet.
0: Oh, I love it. I was so happy. The Jets had it. They were right there. They were going to beat the Packers. And our guy Jordan Love comes through, finds a way, goes to OT, and the Packers get the win.
2: Oh, just ever so close to being 2-0 like our Raiders.
0: Oh, man. Lloyd, the Jets were almost 2-0, but no. But you do have the Raiders, who are now 2-0. I mean, like, look, the Saints go and really, you know, they beat the Ravens. You got the Raiders beating the Chargers.
2: The Browns.
0: Look at the Cleveland Browns going and getting a win over Tampa Bay. By the way, my Baker Mayfield. Yeah, I may need to walk that one back. Baker got his money, and he may not be the same guy anymore.
1: What the heck? He done.
0: They needed to not give him that contract.
1: I thought he was different.
0: Yeah. They needed to not give him that contract. They screwed up. They should have said, hey, you know what? Go bet on yourself and let's see what you can do. And he either bombs like he's doing right now, or he plays really well and leads you to the playoffs, and you have to pony up a little bit more at the end of the season. But giving him that big fat bag right before the start of the season
2: didn't work.
0: Not great.
2: Raiders will be 3-0 after this week. They are playing in New Orleans against
1: Tyler
2: the Saints.
1: Shuck.
2: Yeah, I mean, come on.
0: Hey,
2: you think the three of us could get that done?
0: New Orleans just went to Baltimore and got a win.
2: Yeah,
1: they
2: our did. Guy,
1: they actually somehow are. They're actually kind of sneaky good.
2: Our guy Julian Blackmon sealed the game. Interception against Lamar Jackson in the last 20 seconds.
0: By the way, how about the performance from Devin freaking Lloyd?
2: D. Lloyd was like looking prime, wasn't he?
0: Oh man. Devin Lloyd was just a man on fire yesterday. A couple interceptions, one return for a score, I think a sack, TFL.
2: He returned that 184. He looked like a running back doing it. That's our guy. A lot of Utes out there, a lot of Cougars out there. Got to see a few of them yesterday.
0: Remember when, what was his name? The guy from Penn State, Manny Bowen, was that his name? And he left for business opportunities before the start of the season, and Kyle said, yeah, we wish him well, but we got this guy named Devin. We're going to go see what he can do, and the rest is history. I'm sure Manny's just raking in all kinds of money right now, doing whatever he's doing.
2: He's actually in charge of an NIL firm. I'm just kidding.
0: All right, spin it.
1: Practice. Yes, we're talking about practice.
0: We're talking about practice in the middle of a game. So I'm going to take it to Georgia. Now, we talked about how Arkansas was broken. Well, Arkansas is really, really broken. And it's getting to the point now where you have got the coach who is now having his position coach actually practice his guys during TV timeouts because he doesn't feel like the play is getting physical enough for his guys to get the full workout.
2: Have they done it there?
0: So defensive line coach Trey Scott had his players for Georgia work out drills during TV timeouts. They were spotted running individual drills during a TV timeout in the third quarter. And so Kirby Smart was asked about it after the game. And here's his quote. He said, "That's a question for Trey Scott. That's a belief he has where we're not getting enough work. They're not running the ball. They're not being physical enough. So we need to get work." So he got work in between snaps, between huddle breaks to make sure we're getting enough to earn their NIL every day.
2: That seems to be putting your guys at a disadvantage, though, while the other guys are sipping water and resting.
0: Yeah, but when you're playing Arkansas, it may not matter.
2: That's true. No, I'm saying the Arkansas side of it. Like, what are you even doing?
0: So here's the audio. And when I first heard it, I thought this is one of those AI clips. This has to be one of those AI clips. Nope, this is Kirby Smart talking about his team.
5: I'm going to broadcast that. During the TV timeouts, you were doing defensive line drills during it, and they said that was very unique. Why was that something that you guys were doing?
6: That's a question for Trey Scott. That's a belief he has of, you know, we're not getting enough work. They're not running the ball. They're not being physical enough. They're not. We need to get work. So he gets work between snaps and between huddle breaks to make sure we're getting enough. They're earning their NIL every day.
0: Can you say anything more derogatory about a team than saying, "Hey, yeah, we had to work out during timeouts and run them through drills because you, our opponent, aren't good enough. You're not physical enough. You're not strong enough. You're not trying to run the ball enough. Our guys aren't getting work." So that's a conference opponent. That is one of the biggest middle fingers you could ever throw at a team.
2: And I can just see it from the coach's perspective. You know, everybody's beating down the doors that they're not being coached and, nobody's really running the show up there. And this guy's like, "Here's my chance to show everybody. I'll get these guys out in front of everybody doing more." You know, so his aim in the whole thing is completely focused on all the pressure they're getting.
0: Yeah.
2: And it sends just a stupid message across the sideline.
0: And also for guys that may be hitting that transfer portal, like, "Hey, yeah, your coach is trash." And he's a new coach, so they're not going to fire him after 1 year. So essentially they're saying, "Hey, your coach stinks. Your scheme stinks. We think you're a pretty good player. So, yeah, come on over here." It's also for future recruits that they're working against. "Hey, you go there, you're not going to be physical. You're not going to be developed. You're going to be trash.
2: But you will be working out during the timeouts.
0: So, yeah, you should come over here because we know how to get stuff done."
2: Yeah, you do.
0: I don't think I've ever seen a coach give a more derogatory comment about another team than that. Because that's just going after your manhood, essentially, saying, "Yeah, no, you're not physical. You're not being coached to be physical. You're not challenging us enough. So we have to do our own individual drills." Jeez.
2: I'm glad we don't have to run sprints during the break.
0: And by the way, I guarantee you this. Kirby Smart had somebody go up to that reporter and say, "Hey, ask me about this. I want you to ask me about what was going on there."
2: Because he had it ready.
0: Yeah. He's like, "Well, that's a question for Trey Scott. But here's my answer."
2: He leaned into it. I loved it. Loved it. You could hear when it turned, too. It was fun.
0: Yeah.
2: This fodder between coaches, well, that is always going to be a part of Mondays, too, because everything, you know, there's explosions and nothing better than that audio.
0: I mean, you got Bronco and Morgan Scally talking about all the utmost respect, and then you got these dudes in the SEC trying to cut each other's throats. All right, there you go. 97.5, the KSL Sports Zone. We'll wrap up this bad boy coming up next.
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10: Utah has outscored opponents 109-24 through the first 2 weeks of the season. 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

0: Dampier and utilizing Wayshon Parker and Devin Dampier in unique ways. 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There were a lot of very good ones in the Big 12 Conference. I don't know if any right now eclipse Dampier and Parker. I look at Utah and say this is a roster that's deep enough to win the league.
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4: 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Bert Ficklin getting involved as well at quarterback for Morgan Scalley and the Utes.
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Jazz, the Mammoth, and the Utes, Cougars, and Aggies. 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

0: 97.5, the KSL Sports Zone. Scott Girard alongside the coach, Tim Lacombe, wrapping up another fun-filled edition of the show. Good stuff today. Mondays are great during college. Well, Mondays are always great in sports radio. Even better during college football season.
1: I love Mondays because instead of us just totally interpreting everything, you get the sound of every head coach, you know, Utah State, BYU, Utah State. And then we can kind of see mix and match, you know, our thoughts, their thoughts. But always awesome to hear from the horse's mouth.
0: Yeah. By the way, good update from Bronco Mendenhall regarding Harrison Taggart. 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And so hopefully we continue to hear good news from him and that. 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We see you guys watching and listening, and we appreciate it. So keep doing it.
1: Spread the word.
0: If
1: we
0: you
1: want to build it.
0: And if you can leave a review and a, what is it, score? What do you do with a five-star rate and review? Is
2: that give us a five-star rating.
0: Yeah. Yeah.
2: That'd be real nice.
0: And that's the thing. If you don't want to give us a five-star rating, then just don't give us a rating.
2: That's okay. And that's if you don't want to, just don't.
0: Just don't do it. Yeah. Because we need these five stars because they help us.
1: Oh, so much.
0: Yeah.
1: I don't know how, but I'm trusting you guys with everything. Do you, Lloyd, do you bank at Deutsche Bank or Morgan Stanley?
2: Morgan Stanley,
1: okay.
2: Typically.
1: But you have frequented Deutsche Bank from time to time.
2: No, I try to avoid.
1: But,
2: yeah,
1: okay.
2: Avoid Deutsche Bank.
1: And there's, I don't know, curious.
0: Not a lot of branches around here. There are a lot up in Oregon, but
1: yes.
0: not a lot here you can bank at.
1: Crazy, right across the street from the football facility.
0: It's amazing.
1: Or at least close.
0: It's almost like it's right there in the offices. All right. Jake and Ben coming up next, 97.5 the KSL Sports Zone.
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0: 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Hi, Ben.
1: Yo.
0: I'm just, I'm trying to find that tweet. I woke up. I had no idea I was gonna go into the weekend not an Oregon fan, but come Monday.
1: I mean, not an Oregon fan?
0: Yeah, I got to find this. Did you see that Lloyd got run over by the Duck fans?
1: I didn't. Oh.
0: You didn't?
1: I did. I missed this.
0: Oh, this is a great place to start on a Monday.
1: Oh, I told Lloyd this last week. Lloyd and I had this conversation, and I hate to say it because it's neglecting my duties, because I do think part of our job is to be a part of the conversation. I have a hard and fast rule. Don't tweet about college football. I don't. It's the space is a little too toxic for me. So I do not tweet about college football for fear of how angry people get at me. So I've stopped doing it. And Lloyd made the mistake. Lloyd said he still did it. I said I admired that he still did it. I told Christian I admired that he does it. I don't do it anymore because I'm a coward. But Lloyd's not, and he bared the brunt.
0: Yes, he did.
1: He got duck hunted?
0: He did. The Duck fans came. And Lloyd, by admission, was a little aggressive.
1: I've met Lloyd, yeah. With
0: his,
1: I know how he is.
0: With his language. And in fact, when we use this on Replies Against Humanity, we may have to say redacted. I think we do, right?
2: Yeah, I wouldn't say that over the air.
0: I'll read the tweet.
1: Okay.
0: You want proof that... No, actually, before I read this, keep in mind that Oregon... beat Portland State 84-0.
1: Mm-hmm.
0: Lloyd said, "You want proof that Dan Lanning is a redacted bag? Oregon dropped another touchdown on Portland State with 29 seconds left on the clock." That tweet now has 375 replies.
1: Oh, wow.
0: 210 retweets.
1: Jeez. That's a million views.
0: And 3,400 likes. So it does mean people liked the tweet more than they did not, right? Because the ratio is replies are more than likes.
1: It's the right ratio. He definitely got a little bit ratio. He went viral. Lloyd, is this the most viral you've ever gone?
2: Yeah, he said that his idol liked it, even.
1: Who's that?
2: Petros Papadakis.
1: Oh, Shadow Petros.
0: Oh, really? Oh, good. That's a good like right there.
1: Well, don't out Petros. There's a reason they hid likes on Twitter. So you don't out him. But 3.4K, that's cooking.
0: So, yeah. So Lloyd said earlier, I heard on the Scotty and Coach show, that people were going at his looks pretty good.
1: Yeah.
0: I think Lloyd's a pretty handsome
1: Lloyd's
0: guy.
1: Lloyd's a very handsome person.
0: I mean, I'm more than happy to criticize Salazar for a variety of things, but he's not a bad looking bloke.
1: And you will comment on people's appearance
0: all the time.
1: All the time, yeah, you love it.
0: By the way, fingernails really put on a show. You see that story?
1: Yeah, I did. That was great.
0: We can get to that. We can get to that a little later. But yeah, I think who's competing this week in Replies Against Humanity?
1: You and me.
2: You too. I don't know. The one listener didn't want me in there anymore. So yeah.
0: Christian broke his losing streak.
1: Perma judge. Well, Christian is a judge this week, so we'll see how it goes. Anyways, yeah, Lloyd getting cooked. That's crazy. I haven't read through the. I'm not going to read through the replies yet, but we will pick out some.
0: Wow, some definitely contenders. Look, they even searched up the entire picture of Lloyd and his profile picture. People take things too far.
1: The one with the dog?
0: No.
1: Does he not have the dog anymore?
0: Did they find that?
1: Is his profile picture not the dog anymore?
0: No, it's him covering a game.
1: Okay. Good.
0: And a lot of these, in all fairness, are agreeing with Lloyd. Just not the Duck fans.
2: Most people don't like Oregon.
1: And they got embarrassed by Oklahoma State, and they thought they could... Who did they beat?
0: Portland State.
1: They thought they could make it up with a... lopsided win over Portland State. That didn't make anyone forget. In fact, it made everyone realize it's the 5'4" guy who buys a big truck. It's like, we actually don't care that you're 5'4". No one cares that you lost to Oklahoma State. Like, you're not going to wash that off. buying a huge truck is not going to stop you from being 5'4". No one actually cares, but we recognize that that's how tall you are. Buying the huge truck just makes us realize you're feel bad about being 5'4". Scoring, what did they score, 84 points?
0: Uh-huh.
1: Blanking Portland State 84-0.
0: And scoring with 29 seconds left on the clock.
1: Only makes us realize how uncomfortable you are with who you are.
0: Yeah.
1: So.
0: Huh. Shout out to the Short Kings out there.
1: Absolutely. I'm pro Short King. Many of my friends are Short Kings. But.
0: Shout out to the Short Kings out there.
1: Yeah.
0: So, Lloyd got run over. And actually, I do think, and I didn't plan on evolving the conversation here, but I do think it's a decent place to, start with in regards to the Utes and the Cougars and their outcomes this weekend, is that sportsmanship and whether or not to pour it on or run up the score, all this stuff is somehow, in my opinion, become extremely relevant when it comes to BYU. I don't know. We'll play some clips. We can play it later on. But in Kalani's in Kalani's press conference, he had a really I still kind of don't know what to entirely make of it. But talk about the two turnovers and how they wouldn't have turned the ball over if they would have just been running the ball instead of trying to get cute. And I don't know. He didn't say run it up, but instead of just playing we're up big kind of conservative. Let's run the ball, see Kyle Whittingham or whatever. Yeah. You get cute to try and score, what do they call it, Ben? Try and score unnecessary points, but what am I looking for? Like show points.
1: Absolutely.
0: You're trying to – style points. Thank you. Good heavens. Sorry about the brain fart.
1: Yeah.
2: It's Monday. It's okay.
0: Style points.
1: We don't need to be sharp. It's only Monday.
0: And you get cute with it. All of a sudden, you turn the ball over. And Kalani's point is you're actually if you're looking for style points, you're actually doing yourself a disservice because if they just stuck to running the ball, they would have had 14 more points because Colorado State wasn't going to stop the run. And I thought it was an interesting way to look at it because you're kind of saying stop coming at me about running up the score, and then actually said what you wanted was the other side of running up the score. Uh-huh. It was an interesting point to make, but it really jumped out to me in his press conference. And I would say to Kalani, and I don't know if you saw my guy Gordon wrote a column about how it's time to start to take away the sportsmanship and start running it up and showing off for the committee. And remember, you and I started the week last week with Maddie, who asked me that very question about BYU as we were coming through the door. And I would just say to Kalani, and I think there was some of this with Utah and with Morgan too, and not necessarily pouring it on like they could with Utah State. Don't lose your integrity because of a television show. No offense to my guy Gordon, but he's responding to the television show.
1: Sure.
0: And you forget that these are real people. These are real circumstances. These are real coaches with real relationships and are real sports, Like, I would hope most of us were raised to be. It is one of the great lessons you learn from sport is your opponent is human. I am not a UFC fan. That is not my thing.
1: Mm-hmm.
0: But can you imagine competing that hard against one another with such physical
1: aggression?
0: And after every one of those matches, they're shaking hands.
1: If they can walk, they usually shake their hands after.
0: Right. Mm-hmm. I mean, I really admire that. You know what I mean? And so if you're BYU, who cares? You know what I mean? You beat Colorado State. You beat them decisively.
1: Yeah.
0: You ran over them, in a sense. LJ Martin was electric. And who cares about pouring it on? Colorado State's still people. They're still
1: I would hope nobody cares.
0: And it makes Kalani It makes Kalani popular with other coaches and in the community, which I would argue is also a really good thing.
1: Mm-hmm.
0: And, again, I'm picking on my guy Gordon, but he also wrote a column about how they should bring the Utah-Utah State games to an end because it's been so lopsided. And it's like, forget about the TV show. Think about the in-state institutions and the athletes and the relationships. And I don't know if you heard heard Bronco describing the situation. And why am I apologize with the player who was injured.
1: Taggart.
0: Harrison Taggart. Yeah. Apologies. But Bronco not only gave, shouts out to their own medical staff, but then added that Utah's training staff was also right there helping along the way. And then shouted out the hospital that was just a few minutes away and University of Utah Health, and then talked about how Morgan showed up that night and how, in fact, told an interesting part about how the linebackers coach for Utah State ran from the stadium to the hospital as soon as the game was over. Like, the community is, those games represent the community. Who cares if it's one-sided? You know, what is, and I'm not sure what he's advocating for. Utah is not going to schedule a more difficult game. That's not what college football programs do, right? I mean, they're doing an A, B, and a C game, and Utah State slides right into that B slot. What are you going to replace them with?
1: Yeah.
0: Fresno again? Wyoming? I mean, so I just think that sports are about more than that. And I don't think because of some moronic committee, we should lose sight of that. My opinion, I'd say to Coach Satake, keep your integrity, sir.
1: Well, you always have people who, I don't want to say he doesn't have integrity, but are trying to compensate for a loss to Oklahoma State, like Dan Lanning, who are going to score 84 points on Portland State. Mm-hmm. To try and put the, rub that in your face.
0: Yes, Lloyd was right. I agree.
1: And if Dan Lanning's willing to do it, so too will... I don't know. Who does LSU play next weekend? You don't think they've got to go out there and erase a loss to Ole Miss by running up the score on, you know, if they have to play Missouri or Vandy or something? They're going to try and do the same thing. So,
0: but to your
1: you.
0: Point, it doesn't work.
1: No,
0: I,
1: it doesn't
0: I agree
1: always
0: with you
1: work. No,
0: when it, you said it doesn't work.
1: Certainly Portland State, it won't matter.
0: No, it's just being a bad sport.
1: Yeah, it's
0: and
1: just being a bad sport.
0: You know what? You have to learn how to lose. That, again, this comes back to the basics of sport. Sorry you took a bad L. Man, it happens to everybody. I watched, you know the yarn, I'll say that, about Urban Meyer and Utah in 2003 losing to New Mexico, of all teams, in Rice-Eccles Stadium. Uh-huh. And you know what happened afterwards? Urban punched Mike Sanford right in the face, allegedly.
1: Oh.
0: Because he was so upset over the loss. Should Urban have punched Mike Sanford in the face?
1: No, we should not.
0: We've got to learn how to lose, people.
1: Yeah.
0: Yeah, that is unacceptable behavior. And the response to embarrassment of, well, I'm going to embarrass somebody else. Yeah, that's not class, man. I don't think that's how.
1: Well, Oregon
0: I don't
1: fans
0: think...
1: aren't classy because they were trying to embarrass Lloyd.
0: Yeah, well, okay.
1: Same thing, same problem.
0: Okay.
1: Transitive property.
0: I suppose so.
1: I'm
0: but
1: with you.
0: Can we not lose sight of that, though, in sports, please?
1: I'm with you. Oh, and you know what? And I hope we can hear from Morgan. I would like to hear some of his press conference if we can play it a little bit later today. But, you know, Morgan went and visited Taggart at the hospital.
0: Yeah, that's what I was saying.
1: Yeah, yeah. Good mm-hmm. sport. Yeah, do it. Everyone went
0: it's
1: over and
0: took the
1: care
0: community.
1: Of him. Yeah, yeah.
0: It's like about more said. Than that.
1: Yeah. Go take care of people. Especially when you're playing in-state games. You know what I mean? I know sometimes that can be difficult. But, yeah, have a soul. Be a human.
0: Yeah.
1: What this is about.
0: I'm sorry that that situation had to happen. That truly is frightening and a scary part of sports. But, you know, the response to it can be inspiring sometimes because there is more to life than simply the TV show, which I guess is my entire point.
1: Yeah.
0: Is we get caught up in the TV show. Ben, you and I are kind of part of the TV show.
1: Of course
0: we talk
1: are.
0: About
1: this
0: the
1: is
0: TV
1: a show.
0: Show. Yes.
1: Yeah. Might be on
0: I,
1: TV.
0: I certainly understand. But can we all just... say, you know what? These are actual humans.
1: Mm-hmm.
0: And they were actually people playing the game. And they have nothing to do with 15 committee members and how they evaluate something. Scotty and the coach played a voicemail with somebody from, like it sounded like a BYU fan, talking about SMU from mm-hmm. 2 years ago and said, you know, they were better than SMU and they didn't get in because they didn't run up scores to do style points. And I would just argue that's not why they didn't get in. They didn't get in because SMU became a big story by the end of the season, and BYU season ended with a kind of a thump, even though SMU, right, lost uh-huh. in the conference title game too. It made no sense. I argued about it live in real time that it did not make any sense. It had nothing to do with beating a team by 14 or 7. It had everything to do with the narrative was captured by SMU for whatever reason,
1: yeah.
0: and they got in and BYU did not. They had a more compelling argument, and I still think that Burt – your mark and Kalani, if we want to talk about criticizing Kalani, did their team a disservice by not advocating more for BYU in that
1: running
0: situation.
1: Running up the score off the field.
0: Off the field.
1: Yeah.
0: Burt should have been yelling from the mountaintops that BYU beat SMU on the field, period, yeah. end of story. That's all that matters.
1: Yeah, yeah.
0: he let that story get drowned out, and Kalani did too. And unfortunately, we are dealing with 15 bozos for the most part that are totally going to sway with whatever. They want to go with whatever's going to get them yelled at the least.
1: Yeah.
0: And BYU has been that for 2 years.
1: Mm-hmm.
0: And as annoying as BYU fans online are sometimes, that's not going to cut it when it gets them to move their opinion. But Kalani and Burt yelling from the rooftops is going to move the needle because the ACC sucks.
1: Yeah.
0: And they don't have a very compelling argument. Mm-hmm. But how did they win the day? SMU, this plucky little program that all of a sudden gets elevated to ACC. They're paying their way. In fact, they paid $25 million to get into the league. Can you believe it? Yes, I can, because the ACC stinks. They should have been making an argument. Anyway, don't criticize. In my opinion, Kalani does not deserve to be criticized for not putting up all the style points.
1: Also, BYU did beat Kansas State, who was a top 15 team, and BYU was unranked at that point. They beat them 38-9.
0: Yeah.
1: They ran up the score against Kansas State that year, the week after they beat SMU, and it still didn't matter.
0: No. Well, that's kind of true. Remember, they scored all those points in a flurry at the end of the first half. And the
1: but 38-9
0: is
1: lopsided. Again, if no one remember that, you and I remember that because we watch the games. Mm-hmm. I don't believe the College Football Playoff Committee watches every game with a fine-tooth comb, even if they should. So by the end of the season, they're looking back. They're like, oh, that was a good win. Whatever. It looks like 38-9. Looks like they blew them out. Okay. Blowout. That's all that matters. But if it mattered, BYU would have been in there.
0: The selection process is silly. It's always been silly. Mm-hmm. And it's always been reactive. What happens 1 year, they totally overcorrect the next. You remember when the BCS was born? Christian, the BCS is the Bowl Championship Series. It was the way that college football was decided in the early aughts. But when it was first decided, it was three polls put together. The AP poll, the coaches poll, and the computer poll.
1: Mm.
0: And the computer poll was so terrible because it measured...
1: heavily weighted score.
0: Score.
1: Yeah.
0: And everybody hated it. So the next year, they got rid of the computer poll, and they just went... they changed the formula every year because they don't know what they're doing, and so they just react to what everybody says. Again, Alabama, same with the year with BYU. Alabama raised hell because they didn't get in. Last year, they didn't deserve to get in. What happened, Ben?
1: Right.
0: They got in.
1: Yep.
0: Notre Dame would have to lose 9 games to not make the college football playoff this year.
1: Yeah, right. Yeah, if you're top 15 ranked or what, top 12 ranked, they're in automatically. There's no way they can get left out. That's a new rule. Man, I was listening to – I can't remember which game I was watching. I don't know if it was Utah or BYU or some other game entirely. Maybe it was the Friday night game. No, it must have not been because there was a group of 6 team. And they were saying, remember, it's not just the highest-ranked champion. It's just the highest-ranked group of 5 or whatever team now, period.
0: Uh-huh.
1: You don't even have to win your championship. If you're the highest-ranked team, even if you don't win your conference title, you lose a fluky one, you're in the playoff now, automatically in. It's just like – they change the rules every year.
0: Every year.
1: Every year it's different. But your schedule's different every year, so.
0: And they're
1: going to – BYU, just go take care of business.
0: They're going to do whatever they want, and there's really nothing you can do about it. But – as we know, people really want to control things they can't control.
1: Yeah.
0: So, you know, the obvious point on the surface would be to screech at Kalani about, you should be winning by 50.
1: Yeah.
0: Really?
1: Right.
0: Really?
1: Right.
0: Should you be winning by 50?
1: Plus, if you want to really get into it, you want to play LJ Martin the entire second half? You want to play? Now, look, everyone who ran the ball for BYU, not to get too far into it.
0: No, they run over
1: 25
0: Colorado
1: yards
0: State.
1: Over and over and over. I don't think there was a serious injury risk for LJ Martin, but anytime you're on the field, there's an injury risk. Anytime Bear's on the field, there's an injury risk. You lose him, guess what you're definitely not doing? Going to the college football playoff.
0: Yeah.
1: Either of those guys. So you're probably better off not having them on the field and not running up the score than having them out there and risking injury, especially this early in the year. If later in the year you're playing rivals, you're playing good Big 12 teams, you're playing, not that BYU's end of schedule is particularly great after they play Utah, but you play Arizona State, you play Utah, you want to run up the score then, you have the opportunity. Maybe you have to do it there. I don't know if you have to do it in week 3 against Colorado State.
0: Honestly, I don't think you have to do a period. I really don't. Not obnoxiously so. I'm not saying lopsided victory. In fact, the Kansas State game is a perfect example. That's fine. BYU wasn't throwing the ball for touchdowns with 29 seconds to go. That's what we're talking about.
1: Right.
0: Not a lopsided game.
1: Right.
0: Disrespectful behavior. We all know what it looks like.
1: Yeah, when the game's out of hand. Right.
0: And, you know, I know Oregon threw in some subs. But you know what? You can take a knee.
1: You still take a knee.
0: You can still take a knee with 29 seconds to go. You know, it is. It's disrespectful. And it, your observation how it's a reaction to embarrassment is a terrific one. And right on the money. It doesn't matter anyway. We remember the Oklahoma State
1: game. Yeah, we're not going to forget it.
0: We didn't forget it. So what's the point, Dan? What's the point, Oregon fans who are calling Lloyd terrible things?
1: Yeah, be nice to Lloyd.
0: Let's be better.
1: Yeah.
0: You know, it's being good sports that it honestly connects us as a society. That's how you treat your other people, your fellow citizens.
1: Mm-hmm.
0: And I know that that Lloyd is usually a jerk to most people that he meets in person. So maybe this is karma.
1: That's very possible. But again, Lloyd doesn't need to run up the score either.
0: Are you rude to people in public? Do you treat service people badly?
1: No. No, I'm a service person myself.
0: Hmm.
1: Once you were, I think you always were.
0: You don't like bouncers?
1: They're not providing a service.
0: Well, kind of.
1: Providing pain to me when they put me in a headlock for no reason.
0: But, you know, security in large groups is probably a good thing.
1: I went to the fair yesterday.
0: Oh, how was it?
1: It was great.
0: Man, we're going to go. We didn't make it this weekend, but we're going to go.
1: Well,
0: I love
1: close
0: the fair.
1: Now.
0: It
1: went,
0: oh, it was over?
1: Was the last day.
0: Oh,
1: so,
0: I missed it.
1: Next
0: we
1: year.
0: Meant to go. Oh, too bad. I had a good weekend anyway.
1: Yeah.
0: All right.
1: It's a funny group.
0: Top three stories of the day. 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
0: Cougars coming off a win over Colorado State over the weekend, 41-23. Here's Kalani Sitake talking about what he saw from his team against the Rams.
14: Obviously, there's some really good things that we did in the game and some things that we could have done better, but I thought the reps were valuable for all our players and like the way that we started the game. Got a bye week next week, so we'll learn from it. It's still a week that we got to progress as a team, so we'll develop some of our players, some young guys especially, and then get ready for our next game, which is TCU.
0: This update is brought to you by Kenny J's Barbecue. Come visit Kenny J's at the District in South Jordan. Mouthwatering ribs, savory brisket, and all of your barbecue favorites. Kenny J's.

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0: 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You know, as many times as I've seen 311 Live, they have never not played that song.
1: I believe it.
0: No, dude, I give them credit for it. You know how many legacy acts I've seen where they're like, oh, we're tired of that stuff, and then they don't play it? I will go to my grave regretting that
1: Beautiful
0: I never...
1: Beautiful disaster!
0: I never saw... I saw Crosby, Stills, and Nash, and they didn't play Sweet Judy Blue Eyes. Yeah. What? I left enraged.
1: Do the do-do-do-do-do thing that
0: yeah.
1: we all like. We
0: Come
1: all
0: on!
1: Like, we all like when you do that.
0: All right. Where do you want to start today, Christian?
2: Number one, AP poll comes out. BYU cracks the top 10. They're at number 9. Utah checks in at 15.
0: What does it mean, Ben?
1: That Utah and BYU are headed for an absolutely massive matchup, I think.
0: I hope so.
1: In the final week of the season. That might be two top 10 teams. BYU faces a very tough challenge against Notre Dame, but if they win that game, you might be talking about a top 5 ranked BYU team. I don't think BYU is going to lose before that. Maybe they do, but you know their schedule is not daunting. Bye week now, TCU stinks. Iowa State, we'll see what Utah looks like against them this weekend. Then Notre Dame, and that's the big one. After that, Central Florida's awful. Arizona State might be okay, better playing in London than maybe at home, but
0: should get.
1: That's going to be two ranked teams. Might be two top 10 teams. Utah's schedule is also not that daunting. So that's going to be just an absolutely humongous game, a monster game. But yeah, they're trending in the right direction, and I do think and I have to look up what we have still coming up on the top three stories. I apologize. I think these are the two best teams in the Big 12 by far.
0: Well, Texas Tech's going to be in the title game because they ended up beating Houston. And so, maybe Arizona gets them down the line, but I don't know,
1: man.
0: So
1: they are susceptible. That team is not super impressive to this point of the season.
0: I know, but I don't think that they're – let's see. BYU, by the way, ahead of Texas Tech, who comes in at number 11. But they've got Sam Houston, where they're going to beat him. Then they're going at Colorado to play the Neon Deons.
1: Not a thing. They have a bye week. They get to play home against Arizona State. That's a tough game. They should beat Arizona State, though. At Cincinnati, I don't know. They almost lost to Miami of Ohio over the weekend. Home against Arizona is the last big, big one. I don't know what to make against Oklahoma State. That's a tough game.
0: Well,
1: at Oklahoma State, they could lose that.
0: They have West Virginia, who I do think is better.
1: And they're good, yeah.
0: West Virginia smoked UVA over the weekend.
1: Here's the thing. Texas Tech is not going to be undefeated during the regular season.
0: I don't know.
1: That's my guess.
0: Yeah, I don't know. I don't think they're as good as they were last year either, but that schedule just really stinks. So at least half of the conference title game, I think, will be decided at Rice-Eccles, which is absolutely ideal.
1: Very cool. I hope it's the first of two games they play this year.
0: Yeah, that would be great, too.
1: I'd love to see Utah BYU in a conference championship game.
0: That'd be amazing. So we'll we'll see what happens. Utah's schedule gets significantly more difficult after the BYU game, but leading into it, yeah, they should be rolling and getting some confidence, I would guess. Just to remind everybody, after BYU,
1: it's not exactly world beater.
0: Well, they have Houston, so they've got Iowa State, Kansas at home, at Colorado, Houston at home, at Cincinnati, then that BYU game at home on November 7th, and then at Arizona, at TCU, home against West Virginia, which I do think are, well, we'll see what TCU is, but Arizona and West Virginia I think are pretty good.
1: I think your worry is coming out of the BYU game beat up, because it's such an emotional game, and then having to go play at Arizona. That's not a good back-to-back.
0: No, that's
1: really difficult.
0: So we'll see, but I mean, I told you this season kind of reminds me, going back to it, of the 08 season where both Utah, BYU were really good and were on a collision course. And it turned out to be a special season for Utah, but people forget how good BYU was that year, too.
1: Yeah.
0: They just couldn't beat TCU and then couldn't beat a good Utah team.
1: Yeah.
0: Pretty much smoked everybody else. All right, Christian, what's next?
2: Number two, any other big reactions to this college football weekend? The Lane Train not able to get his revenge against Ole Miss.
0: Yeah, I've got no problem watching Lane suffer a loss, even though I like Lane Kiffin more than most. He kind of had this coming, no?
1: No question. He set himself up for this. He bailed on Ole Miss to go to LSU. They play in week 3 of the next season. It's beautiful. It was great, and it was a fun game. I got to tell you, man, it was really hard watching. Did you watch the ESPN College Football Game Day or whatever?
0: Are you talking about the Morgan Freeman
1: part?
0: Did
1: you see Morgan Freeman?
0: I did.
1: Now, here's what I have to remind myself. Morgan Freeman, do you know how old he is?
0: No, very old, though.
1: He's 89 years old. Yeah. So, like, I get that Armpit was trying to, like, juice him up a little bit. You can't really juice up your 89-year-old grandfather. So he didn't quite have the back and forth. He clearly doesn't want college football, which is just fine. I know he has ties to Ole Miss. So it was just rocky at best. But, yeah, you put an 89-year-old out there and asked him to, like, ad-lib with a bunch of college football people.
0: Listen, I thought I thought Morgan Freeman, the legend, can do no wrong in this situation. I blame the producer for having Morgan Freeman because maybe that's not the best idea to have a man in his late 80s do this type of thing. That's one. But, Ben, if you are going to have a guy in his late 80s do this type of thing, then you have to approach it a specific way.
1: Mm-hmm.
0: And you know what? You're not going to jazz him up. Just act respectful.
1: Yeah, just act respectfully.
0: And make your stupid picks and get out of there.
1: Armpit had no idea how to do it. He kept trying to make him a character. It's just like, no, just respect that that's not a character anymore.
0: You have to understand who you are having on the air. That's Brock. Ben, we can Bartle me this and Bartle me that with Steve Bartle because he's our guy and we can joke around with him. But you know what? When Austin Ainge jumped on with us last week, we had to button it up a little bit.
1: Sure. Right.
0: Because
1: that's why I asked him about Kim Kardashian. Try and stay buttoned up.
0: True. Button it up a little bit. It's just how it works. You have maybe one of the most universally respected actors in history on your show in his late 80s. Let's make him look good. Let's not try and jazz him up. Just let him use that legendary voice to say, go Ole Miss and get out of there.
1: He sang the song. It was cool.
0: Yeah.
1: But that's all you need. Be like, oh, cool to see him one last time in this setting. Uh-huh. I think he'll probably do more movies. But yeah, he's 89, Pitt. You don't need to go out there and try and turn him into a 25-year-old rowdy Ole Miss fan.
0: Uh-uh.
1: Regardless, Ole Miss showed out. Chambliss is a legit star. He wasn't perfect, but he's very fun to watch. And LSU wasn't able to put it together. They came back, but they didn't finish it off.
0: Every time I see Nick Saban, I just think, you know what? All these coaches and all these players hate the media so much, and they think we're such dweebs, and they treat us, not everyone, but so poorly and and disrespectfully. And then the minute they're like, hey, I'm done coaching, it's like, oh, can I take this media job? Now, where do I put on my makeup? And how do I do the little song and dance? And how do I become exactly what I have loathed and treated so terribly all these many years? I don't feel that way about Chris Peterson. Is he still doing the Fox one?
1: Uh-huh.
0: Because he was always so respectful to everybody around him. You know what I mean?
1: Yeah.
0: But, who notoriously looks bad? Is Draymond bad with the media still?
1: Well, he does his own podcast.
0: And then dying to be a member of it.
1: Yeah.
0: You know what I mean?
1: Mm-hmm.
0: Guarantee Kevin Durant ends up on television.
1: Yeah, for sure.
0: You know?
1: Yep.
0: Or I don't know about Rusty Westbrook. I was going to say Rusty was so...
1: He might disappear.
0: He was so disrespectful to our guy who comes on with DJ and PK every single week. God, I need to get better with names. Why am I forgetting? He's been coming on for 15 years. Writes for... is in Barry Trammell.
1: Mm-hmm.
0: You remember Rusty's back and forth with Barry Trammell?
1: Mm-hmm.
0: We could pull that for an old audio vault. You know what I'm talking about?
1: Well, Barry? We already teased Pan Man.
0: Oh, Pan Man's coming up.
1: But
0: we can stack all this classic audio.
1: Yeah, we can.
0: Barry had written something that Rusty didn't like.
1: Yeah.
0: And so Rusty just kept being disrespectful to Barry's questions. And ends up being funny.
1: I'm really sorry I derailed the show already with a Morgan Freeman take.
0: I don't know.
1: We're still talking Lane Kiffin on this here.
0: No, we don't need to talk Lane Kiffin. I think he had that coming. We haven't talked to Utah State at all. You have any take?
1: Oh, no. Let's get to number three. We'll go back and revisit it.
0: Okay. All right. What's next?
2: Number three, the Utah Mammoth, firing up their preseason early because of an 84-game schedule this season. They lose their first preseason game yesterday, 4-1, to the Colorado Avalanche.
1: But the good news is Caleb Denway was on the ice. And, again, he got hurt in the kind of international competition that he was playing in over the summer. But he was out there in their first preseason game. TJ Ginley did not play, but it sounds like he will play in the next one. And again, those two guys are really competing for a spot. So not everyone played. They got blown out 4-1, but seemed like there was some impressive showing.
0: Crazy preseason is here. Tough to read anything into preseason.
1: No.
0: Anything.
1: No, of anything. Yeah, no value.
0: Yeah.
1: I mean, Cooley didn't play. Gunther didn't play. Kells didn't play. Vemelka didn't play. Like, yeah. It's about getting the young guys on the ice right now.
0: There's probably a lot of desperation not to go back to Tucson, right? I mean, you know, the lifestyle of an NHL player and the lifestyle of it. How would you decide if you had one roster spot and two people really vying for it? What would you do given the level of desperation?
1: Like, am I blackmailing them? What are you asking for? Like, how am I taking bribes?
0: I mean, are you going to make a fist fight? Are you going to... Yeah, bribes is one way to do it.
1: Well, obviously, you try and Keontae George them, which means how can I get you to sign a contract under value for too long? Which one of you today is willing to agree to less than market value when your contract comes up? Because you'll start in the NHL today.
0: Oh.
1: Your clock is ticking. We'll start your clock today.
0: Savvy. I see.
1: Then on the back end, you gotta have my back.
0: Yeah, right.
1: By the way, I saw Bill Armstrong over the weekend. Talked to him for a minute, yeah.
0: He riding high going into the season?
1: He was excited for the season, yeah.
0: Oh, he should be. He's got a pretty good team, I think.
1: They got a good team, and he was at Keontae's. He was at Keontae's press conference.
0: Okay. So they're very supportive in that
1: building. A little bit. Well, yeah, everyone's on the same team.
0: All right, we'll have more Jake and Ben coming up next. Happy Monday, everyone. 97.5 The KSL Sports Zone.
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0: Utes at 50 update here on Jake and Ben. Here's Morgan Scalley talking about his guys getting the shutout against USU.
17: 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That was huge.
0: This update is brought to you by Kenny J's Barbecue. 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

0: It was exactly what we thought. Their offensive line really struggled. I mean, they could not really move the ball hardly at all. And then even when they got into the red zone, Utah got the pick. So, look, anytime you shut a team out, great defensive performance. So Utah played well. And, you know, the Aggies had just scored a couple of touchdowns on Washington. So really credit Utah for accomplishing what they did in the shutout. It's as much that Utah State's really going to struggle. They're going to have a hard time this year.
1: I got to tell you.
0: Yeah, I'm not sure it's so much just like, oh, get through non-conference and pay games and then you'll start racking up wins. I don't know if they're going to get a lot of wins.
1: No, I got to tell you, I expected more out of the good doctor, Dr. Bob. Robert and I as the offensive coordinator. I think the Aggies' offense is non-existent. I mean, it's not even like all that creative. You know what I mean?
0: Mm-hmm.
1: And I couldn't help but thinking, because Utah State's defense really, I mean, is fine. It's certainly fine. It's going to be fine at the Pac-12. I'm not saying maybe they'll have the best defense in the league, but it's certainly going to be far from the worst. Bronco came on with Scotty and the coach and talked about how Utah hit big plays on a team that hadn't given up a ton of big plays so far this year, and that's kind of their MO as a defense, and he actually went through and talked about the big plays, each big play, and why it was a big play for Utah. And he talked about his own team's shortcomings, but also credited Utah for going out there and scheming it and making the big plays. But Broncos defense and Mark Morgan even talked about it in his press conference. You know, it's a pretty good defense. It's pretty fundamentally sound.
0: Yep.
1: And they've got some pretty good athletes over there. The offense is just going nowhere. It is rudderless. Yeah. And I don't know how much credit you can give to Utah's defense. They obviously played well. But listen, this is why you hire a veteran offensive coordinator. I'm sure Bronco knew that they were going to be undermanned on the offensive side of the ball. You hire a veteran offensive coordinator that's going to come in and make some chicken salad out of chicken feathers. You know what I mean?
0: Mm-hmm.
1: And, man, that offense is not that.
0: Nope, they don't have it.
1: And so, like, I was thinking of the example of Norm Chow in his lone season at the University of Utah when he came in and didn't have a quarterback, had John Hayes or recruited John Hayes to back up, and then he got hurt right away, Jordan Wynn. And then he got hurt right away, and Norm Chow looked at the situation and said, oh, well, we don't have much. We've got this John Hayes. Mm-hmm. But what we do have is our offensive line is pretty good, and we've got this undersized but overly tough running back named John White IV. Mm-hmm. And here's what the game plan is going to be. We're going to throw it deep on the first play of each half.
0: Right away.
1: Each half. We're going to throw it as far. John, just throw it as far as you can. It doesn't matter if you connect or not.
0: Yeah.
1: We just want them to be thinking about it. And then we're going to turn into a Big Ten team from 1983.
0: Uh-huh.
1: And we're going to run this pro-style. Give it to John White IV every time, and we're going to somehow manage a functional offense out of a bad situation. And honestly, Lavelle Edwards, on a show that I did with him, said that was Norm's best coaching year of his career, according to Lavelle, because you've got to take the hand that you're dealt. I'm sure Norm would rather have had Matt Leinart, but he didn't. He had John Hayes, and he had to figure out a way to go manage and make some sort of functional offense. It didn't have to be the best offense in the conference. It just had to be functional.
0: Yeah.
1: You know, even if Utah State would have done to the Utes what they did to Washington and limit them to whatever it was,
0: 17 points, yeah.
1: They still wouldn't have been in the game.
0: No.
1: They still wouldn't have. Even if the defense had not given up those big plays, they still would have lost because that offense is so inept. I agree with you. They're in big trouble in the Pac-12 unless Dr. Bob can give them something, figure out something that makes them functional.
0: And you said it, so I'm not even disagreeing with you. But as you mentioned, like John White IV was a pretty good player, and Utah did have an offensive line.
1: They didn't know he was a good player,
0: they
1: though. They went to him in desperate because, remember, he was little.
0: Mm-hmm.
1: And who knew that about on his 25th carry of the game – he was going to have more energy than the opposing defense.
0: By the fourth quarter, he really figured it out.
1: Just ran everybody over. Nobody knew that was him.
0: But the offensive line was good enough. Utah State doesn't even have that.
1: No, they don't.
0: They don't have the offensive line.
1: My point is, you got to figure it out. What do you have?
0: Sure.
1: You know, they've got maybe a guy or two on the outside.

0: that have a little juice to them? You know, there's not, there's still a Pac-12 football team. There's got to be something there that you can maximize. Listen, Utah's offensive line isn't great either, but they've actually looked pretty good for the first three games because of the way that their scheme is built.
1: I'm a little curious, and again, let's see what happens through the rest of the year. It's 3 weeks in, really tough back-to-back weeks after a horrendously disappointing start to the year for Utah State. Colorado State, it was obvious really quickly that, like, even though they had no chance of winning that game, they have some players. Like, they've got some real speed. They've got some very good athletes on both sides of the ball. But, like, you've got some receivers there that you can put in the slot, or if you get them into space at all, even BYU has a very good defense, is going to have a hard time slowing them down entirely. Hence, what, they scored 24 points in that game, whatever, the 23 points for Colorado State, and I know a lot of them were late. They still have some, like, danger when certain guys have the ball in their hands. I don't know if I felt that at all for Utah State, at all. And I think BYU's defense is probably better than Utah's defense, obviously. So I didn't feel it at all from Utah State. And maybe it's also second week of a back-to-back when you played Washington and got beat up in that game, and then you came out and you lose one of your best players and the emotional drop there. There's some reasons there, but no, where I had said and was clearly wrong is that Bronco was going to get a signature win this year. Maybe there's any win they get is going to be a surprise from here on out, but like I don't think they're going to beat Oregon State or Washington State or whoever's on their schedule.
0: Well, maybe Hillstead comes back and is better. Maybe that's a thing, but I don't know. Ben, I like Bronco's old number back when he was with BYU is if the defense holds them to 24 or less, then you should win the game. I don't know if this offense is getting to 24.
1: No, and I don't know if the defense is holding a lot of teams below 24. I know they did Washington.
0: Oh, I think the defense will be fine. I can see the defense hitting that 24 number. The offense is going to put them in bad spots.
1: Which is what, yeah, they're going to break. That's the offense breaks at some point.
0: That's not helpful. But
1: or the defense breaks because the offense doesn't offer anything.
0: I do think their defense is pretty
1: good. It is.
0: I do. Okay, Drake Toll is going to join us next from Westwood One Sports and Locked On Big 12. Stay tuned. 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
9: 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Tonight at 10.
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0: Jake and Ben, 97.5, the KSL Sports Zone. Jake Scott, Ben Anderson. Let's talk some college football. He joins us every Monday. Of course, you can hear him mornings on Westwood One Sports. Also the host of Locked On Big 12. He's Drake Toll with us here on Jake and Ben. What's going on, Drake?
1: Yeah, fellas, pleasure to be with you as always. And the Dallas Cowboys are going to win the Super Bowl. So I'm having a great Monday. Thank you for having me on.
0: Not an overreaction to a good performance at all?
1: It's never an overreaction Monday. Everybody else is saying it. I turned on all the national networks today, and the Cowboys are supposed to win the Super Bowl, so I'm good.
2: Well, life's good. Jake is also a huge Cowboys fan. So
0: incorrect.
2: No, you're not? Okay, I haven't been paying attention. All right, well, let's start with two teams that look like they're going to really compete for the Big 12 championship, BYU and Utah. Let's start with BYU. 41 points. They allowed 23 to Colorado State. If you watch the game, it was all junk points at the end of the game. But there are some fans complaining that BYU's not running up the score enough. Do you think they need to? We talked about this last week, too.
1: Right, and I think it's a good place to start, too. By the way, you mentioned BYU and Utah being two of the top teams in the Big 12. I think, and my power rankings reflected this, that the conference as it sits runs through the Beehive State, that if today Texas Tech played BYU on a neutral site, BYU would win. If Utah played Texas Tech on a neutral site, that Utah would win. Those are the top three teams in the Big 12 conference, and BYU and Utah are neck and neck. Now, as far as it pertains to style points and winning games by a lot, yeah. Look, at no point is it going to hurt the Big 12. At no point is it going to hurt BYU to win games by as much as humanly possible. And what's crazy about this is if you look at how Ward Manuel was the leader of the College Football Playoff Committee, their chair a couple years ago. And one of the things that he said in why he left BYU out, who at the time was a 10-win team, wasn't the loss to Kansas, but it was BYU having, quote, played in close wins that they had. It's like, all right, cool. If that's the way you're going to do this, is BYU played too many close games, the committee has now told you winning games by more points is a barometer of how to get Big 12 teams in. Now, is that real? Who knows? They'll probably make some sort of excuse to bar this conference from having the same representation as the SEC and the Big Ten. I'm confident in that no matter what, but can't hurt. So go out there and win the game. Don't allow the garbage time, couple touchdowns, because then it allows these sports writers to say, well, BYU barely covered against Colorado State. And that just, those narratives are already too easy for a lot of national media or the committee to go by. You got to ensure that they can't have those in their back pocket.
0: We talked last week about Utah and how effective they were running the ball. Dan Pierce spun it a little bit against Utah State as they showed off his arm a little bit.
1: Yeah, the defense of the Utes is so good, by the way. I mean, well, I'd love to get to Dampier, and surely will, and maybe that's where Utah starts. You talk option one, it's Devin Dampier, but gosh, the Utes look unstoppable defensively. That's the immovable object versus the offensive forces they face so far, allowing a total of 24 points in their opening three games. And look, if you talk about, well, you got to consider who they're playing. I don't care who you're playing. If you're pitching a shutout, that says something. I don't care if you're playing backup quarterback, fourth string quarterback, anybody, FCS team. It does not matter. For Utah to look as good as they do defensively 3 weeks into the year, that's what makes them so dangerous. And then you see the offense where the O-line's ahead of schedule. Devin Dampier is tossing the ball around the yard, and when he's not, he's running the ball around the yard. Wayshon Parker is a top three running back in the Big 12 conference in a loaded running back conference. I don't want to say evolution because he was really good at Utah State last year, but the evolution in a Utah football jersey of Braden Pagan at wide receiver. This kid, we're going to look up at the end of the year and say that kid was elite. He's going to be a 1,000-yard wide receiver in the Big 12 conference. And it leads me back to what makes Utah so deadly is if option one's not there, if option two's not there, if option three's not there, options four, five, and six are really good at football. And any given weekend, those options could be Bird Ficklin. Those options could be a Nate Benny at tight end, Noah Benny, I should say, at tight end. You're looking at a Utah team that goes so deep at the skill position in the skill position category that anybody in the Big 12 is going to have trouble figuring out who to guard when it comes to playing the Utes. This is squarely a top three team in the Big 12 right now. I don't care who they're playing.
2: They have an interesting thing that they haven't traditionally had at Utah, which is, it's not necessarily a workhorse tailback, though you see it at times from Wayshon Parker. They just have some real big strike ability. I mean, Bray goes off for the, 60-yard touchdown. But they've got a lot of different guys who seemingly can do that. Obviously, Braden Pagan's been huge. When you think of teams that have kind of that weird explosiveness that maybe you don't see on every play, but out of nowhere just sneaks up and surprises you, how difficult can that be to defend?
1: I mean, it's huge. And you mentioned Daniel Bray on this as well. I didn't even bring him up as kind of that option five, option six. That's where, again, the list of names you can go down for Utah is crazy. And you're spot on, too, in saying that Wayshon Parker isn't the Cam Scataboo, Arizona State, lower the shoulder and run over 15 guys. Doesn't need to be. Because the second you catch up with him, you're like, oh, wait, well, hold on, where did he go? He's already gone. The explosive plays that Utah is ripping off week in and week out. And again, I don't care who you're playing. The explosive plays and the ability to pitch shutouts is impeccable. That just showcases that at any point in time, look, your safeties are gassed because you're playing the Utah Utes. Your defensive line is gassed because you're playing the Utah Utes. Your linebackers can't figure out, hey, I'm in zone coverage. Do I guard the tight end or the crossing wide receiver? There's the running back. It's an embarrassment of riches that not a lot of teams have. And, to go back to Utah, since we're having kind of this conversation about the two teams, where I thought BYU would struggle is fooling defenses with their skill position guys, that the wide receiver group would take a while to come along and maybe sneak a tight end in there too. But I have too many questions about BYU as it pertains to the skill guys. Now the Cougars look the exact same. It's the reason that I believe BYU and Utah are the top two teams in the Big 12. Is not only are the defenses formidable, incredibly sharp, but the offenses have 5-6 options to go to, and the quarterbacks are elite. That is the recipe. It's going to continue to be the recipe to win in the Big 12 Conference in 2026 is just have an embarrassment of options against defenses that are much improved to 10 years ago. We still get the rap as the Big 12 of, oh, yeah, throw it around the yard, don't play defense. Everybody's stuck in 2016 when they hear the term Big 12. But our teams, you saw it against Arizona, our teams play defense now. You need a whole lot of striking capabilities against some really good coaches on the defensive side of the ball. And BYU to Utah, both of those schools are silly, stupid good when it comes to the explosiveness of the skill position. Buy stock now if you haven't already in both of those squads.
0: Meanwhile, Texas Tech did get the win over Houston, but so far they have failed to be inspiring in any of their games. We've talked about how easy their schedule is, but based on what you've seen, how likely is it that they go through unscathed?
1: Here's the cool part about Texas Tech. If you're a fan of the Red Raiders, you don't really have anybody standing in front of you who you're scared of. There's not a single top 25 team left on your schedule. And while West Virginia looks much improved, and I believe in West Virginia, Oklahoma State looks much improved. I believe in Oklahoma State. Let's say you drop one of those games. You're 11-1 and going to the Big 12 championship. That's what you did last year. You lost one regular season game to Arizona State, went to the Big 12 championship and blew out BYU. Texas Tech has a lot to figure out, but the toughest game on their schedule happened on Friday. It's over. And they looked like a team playing a top 25 game the third week of the year. Looked like a team facing legitimate top-end competition for the first time this season. And the adjustment came at halftime. Tech rallies. They were down double digits early. They win the ball game. I can't fault Texas Tech for that. And the word uninspiring is spot on. I think Texas Tech fans would use that. They're concerned about the quarterback spot. They're concerned about Mac Leftwich, their offensive coordinator, and the underutilization of the run game. But gosh, if you get to the end of the four quarters and your number is higher than their number, it's tough to complain. You look at the way their Big 12 schedule opens up, by the way. Colorado, that's a win. Arizona State, I've got more questions than answers now, and injuries are stacking up. That's a win. To Cincinnati, I mean, again, really the only concerns I have now are you get Arizona at home, that's okay. West Virginia, Oklahoma State are still good, positive question marks, but I think this is Texas Tech's conference still, and by the time they beat up on TCU the last game of the season, they will have ramped up into postseason form and be right back in the conversation for the college football playoff. They are a playoff team. They will be there at the end of the year. Are they where BYU is today? Are they where Utah is today? No. But Texas Tech, 9 weeks from now, is going to be in the postseason in the Big 12 title and the college football playoff.
2: So outside of those top three teams, Drake, who impressed you this weekend in the Big 12? Because for the most part, with a few exceptions, it was a pretty solid weekend.
1: Yeah, West Virginia. You know, the I used this last week, I think, on your show, and it's the fact that West Virginia's quarterback was fourth in rushing yards in the entire Big 12. Their running back was fifth in rushing yards in the entire Big 12. Well, gents, let me update you. West Virginia's quarterback is third in rushing in the entire Big 12. Their running back is fourth in rushing in the entire Big 12. The explosiveness of that offense, Michael Hawkins Jr. at quarterback, Cam Cook at running back, the thing that I kept hearing was, yeah, the offensive line looks good, but against who? Sure, they're running the ball well, but against who? Yeah, the defense has its moments, but against who? This weekend, it was against top 25 Virginia, who was in the mix for an ACC title a season ago, brought almost everybody back, brought in Bo Perbula, who's a bang-up SEC-caliber quarterback, have an offensive line that averages 24 years of age, the most starts of any O-line in America, and West Virginia made them look like Swiss cheese. Their ability to attack the quarterback defensively, their ability offensively to run the football is... Their ability to run the offense, to run the football offensively is as dynamic as anybody else in the Big 12, if not the most dynamic, because of Michael Hawkins Jr.'s game. Now, he doesn't have the arm of a Devin Dampier. He doesn't have the arm of a Bear Bachmeyer. But the second you get pressure on him and think, all right, sweet, we got a sack, he's 15 yards upfield. Just watching this team is a treat. And it does remind me of this vintage kind of 2015, 2016 Big 12, where they're going to score a lot of points. And yeah, you may score 28, 35, but if West Virginia is at the 45 point mark, they're cool with that. And that's not to say their defense is bad. Their offense is just going to speed the game up. I'm buying a ton of West Virginia right now, and I thought that they are my team of the week walking out of Saturday.
0: Colorado caught a beating at Northwestern, which is probably not a good sign for Coach Prime's team this year. How do you think it ends for him at Colorado?
1: Whatever he wants it to. And that is squarely because the GDP of Boulder is up 33% since he got there. I mean, they're building the new Golden Corral movie theater and putting in a Big Lots because Coach Prime is the head coach of their football team. That's what Colorado is hinging this on. Now, it's this question of, all right, you've got a celebrity who's coaching your team, who knows football and has hired good assistants, and maybe Colorado still ends up with a 6-6 campaign this year, but let's say they miss a bowl game. If I've got 5 years, let me go back to West Virginia. They went through Neil Brown for six seasons, and Neil Brown stunk for majority of that. And guess how much their GDP raised? Zero. You know, like, there are college football programs and teams out there that have head coaches for 5 or 6 years that bring them no money, that help their city none, and they still lose football games. What Deion Sanders does in Colorado every day he's there is he brings more resources, more eyeballs, more revenue to Colorado football. So if in 5 or 6 years past his tenure, he says, hey, I'm good, I'm done, I'm going to hang it up. You know, I fought and battled cancer, I'm out. Then Colorado's got a wealth of riches that they're sitting on. They can hand off to the next guy who's the bang-up college football coach, the gritty guy who's ready to step in and win. And I think about names like Jason Eck, who's at New Mexico right now, who's going to be a great, powerful football coach somewhere next season. Here in a few years, Colorado's going to go find the equivalent, find that guy who's waiting in the wings at a Utah State, waiting in the wings at a New Mexico or Southern Miss. Bring him in, good old ball coach. But hey, by the way, you're walking into a throne and there's gold all around you. Now come win on the football side. They're setting themselves up. Is it going to work today on the gridiron? No. Will it work in 4 years? That's the hope. I think Colorado's in a fine spot, and Deion holds the keys to his own position right now for the Buffs.
2: Maybe dark horse contenders if they put it together, though it's going to be tough. Oklahoma State and Kansas State. What have you seen from those two?
1: Kansas State and Oklahoma State both are ahead of schedule. And man, if Oklahoma State could have beat Tulsa by one, we're having a much different, yep, a much larger conversation on the college football scale about where Oklahoma State is in 2026. But they didn't, obviously, they lost by double digits. And for Kansas State, man, I'm seeing Avery Johnson play back to the standard we expected after his freshman year into his sophomore junior seasons at Kansas State. With him having Colin Klein in his back pocket, he's just different. And Avery Johnson has proven that kind of week in and week out, and did it again on Saturday. His stat line, 227 yards through the air, 152 on the ground, carried the ball just 12 times for 152 yards and two touchdowns. I use the word dynamic for Michael Hawkins Jr., and Hawkins Jr. is a bit more of an athlete, a bit faster than Johnson, but Avery's slippery and looks as good as he has in a Kansas State uniform right now. And while the defense allowed its game three, They allowed their first touchdown of the year. The only time that an opponent had scored a touchdown was in Avery Johnson pick six in week two. Well, they did allow a touchdown against Tulane. I'm all over what Kansas State has brought and what they brought defensively. By the way, Wendell Gregory might be the best player overall in the Big 12 conference and will lead the league in sacks come the end of this season. K-State, I'm all over. Oklahoma State, I'm all over. I think both those teams finish in the top six, maybe top seven of the Big 12 this year. I'm in on Kansas State, West Virginia, and Oklahoma State as those teams that rally from porous or middling years a season ago and become Big 12 mainstays in the years to come with their coaching staffs.
0: On the national scale, the TV show that is college football never fails to deliver. How about Lane taking an L at Ole Miss?
1: What a loser. And I said it this morning on Westwood One Sports. I mean, what an absolute loser, because what I love about, and I don't even like the, man, this is tough, Avengers, Marvel, Thanos. And genuinely, I don't know. I don't watch these movies, but I've seen the one with Thanos and he's got the stones and he's just, bruh. And what's great about a villain in a movie is they play the role of villain well. They never fold. Even when they die, they're kind of stoic in their death. Scar from Lion King is an example. We've all seen, like, Scar is this just threatening figure. Lane Kiffin wants to be the villain. He's the prepared. He's got the music coming in, and there's Livy Dunn and Theo Vaughn and these celebrities walking in with him. Then he gets to the end of the movie, and the villain dies. And on his deathbed, instead of being like, my son will avenge me, Lane Kiffin's like, I'm really sorry, guys. I didn't mean to be the villain. It was kind of a sad life all along. Like, no, don't do that. That's a terrible villain. Lane Kiffin gets to the end of the game on Saturday. He gets to the podium. And he's like, guys, I have to remind you, I'm human too. No. Nobody's going to have pity for Lane Kiffin. Now, he's great at playing the game, and LSU fans are going to eat this out of the palm of his hand. But even when he tries to, even when he wants to be good at the villain thing, he's not very good at it. I think Lane Kiffin and John Talty joined our show earlier. He actually joined the show last week, and he wrote this book, Lane Being Lane. It was released a week ago. Yeah. And Talty told us, he said, Lane's been calling people who were sources in the book and asking them, why'd you say this? Why'd you talk about me? Why'd you take this phone call? In the middle of game week against Ole Miss, and then you read in this book that Lane would reserve tables for eight with 30 minutes notice at the hottest restaurants in Oxford and then not show up. Or he'd get off a private jet and say, that's all you had for me, the head coach winning you football games, that he was just kind of a D-bag to everybody. And now he wants to sit at the podium and say, I'm human. I have emotions, too. Spare me the tears. I'm fine, Lane Kiffin. You can keep it in Baton Rouge. In the confines of the boot state, he might be their hero, but I'm out.
0: Drake, thank you very much. We always look forward to our Monday convos, and we'll be listening in the mornings before DJ and PK. Thanks, buddy.
2: Thanks, Drake.
1: Jake and Ben, I'm going to go make some homemade ranch. The key to ladies' hearts is homemade ranch, gentlemen. Take notes. Everybody take notes.
2: Oh, we can go to the BYU Dairy. What do they call it? They've got their own ranch dressing as well.
3: The Creamery?
2: The Creamery.
0: Oh, wow.
2: Yeah. Apparently they've got their own. So if you're out here, Drake, apparently go get the ranch dressing at BYU.
1: Notre Dame game. I'll get the what's the milk with the cookies and cream milk?
2: I believe it.
0: That sounds very promo. Yeah, something like that.
1: Yeah. Like that and a cougar tail will give you a heart attack. But I'll be there. I'll get those. I'll get the ranch. I'll have it all set up.
2: Okay.
0: Thanks, Drake. We appreciate you. All right, there you go. That's Drake Toll. Joins us every single Monday at this time. We look forward to you can hear him mornings on Westwood One Sports.
2: Have you been to the Creamery?
0: I have not.
2: Is it like you can go in the building? There's a building you can go into? Or is this a processing plant and then they just sell it at the little store?
0: I think you can go there. I think so. Christian?
2: I got my cougar tail at the first down Provo.
0: Uh-huh.
2: And they just kind of had them out when they did that a couple of weeks ago, and that was very cool. But it was just under a tent. I didn't have to go to a building to get my cougar tail.
0: BYU Creamery on North?
2: Can I just go in?
0: Sounds like it.
2: Because like, I went and petted a bunch of pigs and cows and horses yesterday at the fair.
4: But that's not the actual creamery, is it?
2: Yeah, because a creamery is like a... It's like a dairy,
4: processing,
2: right? It's a farm.
4: Facility.
2: Yeah. I think that's where my question is.
0: Hours of operation, 11 a.m. to 11 p.m.
2: So I can go in?
0: Yeah.
2: Milk a cow? Make my own ranch?
0: Yeah, there's several of them.
2: Pasteurize?
0: I don't know about make your own ranch.
2: Oh. Okay.
0: Are you really in a hurry to
2: milk
0: a cow?
2: But they have a front of store. I've never done it. Christian, you milked a cow? You're
4: I
2: from
4: have.
2: A small town?
4: I have.
2: Yeah, I bet you have.
4: Thank you.
0: Hard pass.
2: Oh, I'd love to milk a cow.
4: It's fine. It's not that bad.
2: Oh, no. You got to be – we need to be in touch with our surroundings. Need to be in touch with what provides us.
4: You should
2: with
4: probably
2: food.
4: Know how to do it. It's a useful skill.
2: Yeah. You never know when the apocalypse is coming and you're going to need the be able to get your own milk on?
4: Fresh.
2: You drinking milk very often?
0: I like milk.
2: You do drink milk.
0: I don't drink a ton.
2: Weekly?
0: I do like milk. Probably not that often.
2: Okay. You always have a gallon of milk in the house because the girls drink it? Girls don't drink milk.
0: My wife doesn't like milk.
2: Okay.
0: So we don't have a ton of milk. I try to find different ways to...
2: Sneak it in?
0: Sneak in the dairy products.
2: Homemade ranch.
0: Ranch. We're a big ranch household.
2: Yeah, of course. Christian, how often are you drinking milk?
4: A couple times a week.
2: Okay.
4: Maybe three.
0: Drake is saying a key to a woman's heart is through homemade ranch. Is that true? Is that a big flex for the ladies?
2: Maybe in Texas.
4: He lives in Savannah, Georgia.
2: Oh, that's right. He's from Texas, right? But okay.
4: I don't think I've ever made ranch from scratch.
2: Oh, I have a sour cream, and you can go buy the little Hidden Valley packet.
4: That's not homemade.
2: That's good.
4: Cheating.
0: Yeah, you might as well. I'm with Christian on that one. If you're going to get the packet, you might as well just buy the bottle.
2: Mm-hmm.
0: I mean, Ben grows his own herbs and spices.
2: I'm an almond milk guy, if I'm telling you the truth.
4: Shocker.
2: Yeah, I like the almond milk. Higher protein. Because I don't eat bacon for every meal like Christian does. So I got to get my protein elsewhere.
0: How many slices of bacon have you had today, Christian?
4: I actually this week switched out the bacon for sausage. Turkey sausage, though.
0: Okay.
2: Turkey, sausage.
0: Turkey sausage, here's my hot take on a Monday. Turkey sausage is way better than turkey bacon.
2: I don't think I've ever had turkey sausage.
0: It tastes way closer to pork sausage than turkey bacon does to pork bacon.
2: Hmm. Okay. Well, maybe Drake will have to bring out some ranch for the BYU game.
0: We can
2: do a blind taste test of the BYU Creamery and Drake's and pick our favorite.
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6: 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San Diego doesn't oversee football. BYU Advancement Vice President Keith Forkink will now oversee football.
7: I think there's tension between Brian and Kalani. 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

0: Your Cougars at 30 update. Here's Kalani Sitake on the huge performance from LJ Martin against Colorado State.
1: Yeah, LJ is one of the best running backs in the country, and so he could be sitting right now playing in the NFL, and thankfully he came back, and you know, he put in a lot of hard work in the offseason, and it's paying off. And so he's really proud of the way that he plays the game, and proud of the other 10 guys on the field that allow him to run the ball, and he can catch the ball out of the backfield, he can protect, he can block. And so we're thankful that he was able to get us a quick start that we needed.
0: Come visit Kenny J's Barbecue at the District in South Jordan. Mouthwatering ribs, savory brisket, and all your barbecue favorites. 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

0: 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It's the Beehive Meals Hero of the Week. You know who were the true heroes over the weekend, Ben? The Bears' magical training staff.
1: What are you talking about?
0: Injuries, have been a big topic of conversation on sports radio for a long time, and you want to be delicate. We talk about how injured players shouldn't feel pressure and tough guy stuff and all this stuff, right? Did you see Caleb Williams leave the Bears game yesterday?
1: I did.
0: How would
2: of
0: you
2: course, Ben saw. He was glued to the game.
0: How would you describe it?
1: Heroic? Yeah, that's the real hero. You're talking about the training staff. No. The man had to be carried out. The man's body was falling apart. He gave the crowd the thumbs up as he was getting wheeled off.
0: I more think it's the hero training staff because he went from I might lose this leg to a mildly strained hamstring in less than 24 hours.
1: Minutes, really.
0: Minutes?
1: Yeah.
0: Really?
1: Yeah.
0: I mean, the way he was acting, I thought, this poor man's going to lose his leg. Tears, the towel over the head. You're right, the thumbs up, which has become a meme. He's giving the thumbs up.
1: I'm going to survive.
0: Like, you know what? I'm okay. I just want everybody to know.
1: Harrison Taggart getting put in the back of an ambulance.
0: Yes.
1: When he can't feel his legs.
0: Putting his
1: thumbs up and being like, hey,
0: yeah,
1: let's keep playing football.
0: That's a big deal.
1: That's one thing.
0: Yeah.
1: My guy Caleb.
0: Your guy fingernails, yeah.
1: Putting the towel over the head on the cart. Rubbing
0: sobbing.
1: His hands on his face. Pulling it off and being like,
0: I'm okay, guys.
1: For the city of Chicago. Mild hamstring strain.
0: Going to survive. He's officially week to week with a right hamstring injury.
1: Still have the fourth best scoring offense in the NFL and average 31 points a game.
0: Well, after what, scoring?
1: 59 in the first week.
0: Yeah, three yesterday.
1: Hey, man. You know, you got to play the averages.
0: But are we being unfair by clowning fingernails for this act?
1: No, hurting your hamstring hurts. You know what? I cut up my hands a bunch yesterday doing some housework, and I was whining about it all morning. I've got scars all over my fingers.
0: There's a difference between whining about a minor inconvenient injury and what fingernails did on the field yesterday.
1: That's also a minor inconvenience. A little tiny hamstring strain.
0: He's got a hamstring strain rolling around like he was going to die.
1: Correct. I mean, inconvenient.
0: Is that unfair to criticize somebody for that?
1: No. You can criticize him for that.
0: What do you think
1: that
0: he was?
1: Ridiculous.
0: Do you think he was faking it to sell it like LeBron James used to? Well, still does. But see, what benefit would he get from selling it like that?
3: Like that?
1: I think he's only ever seen other people respond that way to injuries, so he's just mimicking how people respond.
0: But he didn't against Utah in the Pac-12 championship game when he had a thumb.
2: I thought he did. Isn't that when he jumped into his mom's arms?
1: He was crying after the game.
0: But he had a hamstring issue. Remember him?
1: I thought he was when he hurt his thumb. His thumb was all bloody, and he talked about how bloody his thumb was.
0: Remember him limping up to the line? Maybe it was year one that they beat him, whatever. No, because they beat Oregon in the second one.
2: It was 2022, because Adam Schefter tweeted about it.
0: Mm-hmm. So he fought through that hamstring injury. But this one, he looks like he may perish at any moment.
1: He'll be back in 2 to 3 weeks, apparently.
0: Week to week. He could be back in two.
1: He will. Yeah, it'll be a couple
2: weeks. You hear Scotty's point?
0: Huh.
2: Scotty made a great point that he probably could play this weekend, but that would make him look bad.
1: Look worse. Now he's got to milk the injury.
2: Because of his reaction to the injury. So now he's going to sit out because of all this pushback. Make it seem like he's actually beat up.
0: So he's losing two games for his team through his inability to maintain decorum?
2: That's Ben's guy.
0: That is Ben's guy. Just reeks of toughness. What a good message to send to the team.
1: Well, the Indiana Bears are going to miss him. Going to have a tough one without him, but they'll figure it out.
0: Oh, man, if I'm his offensive line, I'm missing a game for any excuse. Got a hangnail, bro. I don't know what to tell you. I'm going to take my game check, and I'm going to take an extra week in Hawaii.
1: It is unfortunate. He's very good. He's really good. But if he's going to be soft, then yeah, it's going to be hard to root for him.
0: Yeah, we'll see if he's good.
1: He can really play.
0: Can he?
1: Yeah, he can really play.
0: Because you told me that about Baker, too, and I don't think that's true in the slightest.
1: But how was Tampa Bay?
0: They lost yesterday to...
2: The Browns.
1: Yeah, that's a tough one.
2: Yeah.
1: That's a tough L.
2: Very tough. I think they're over.
0: Yeah, give Baker a contract. Good call.
1: I've heard
0: that's working out really, really well for you. Let's see. Yeah. They lost to the Bungles in week number one, 33-27, and then lost to the Browns yesterday, 23-19.
1: Well, Deshaun Watson's really good.
0: Bad day for Ben back quarterback.
1: Move on to the next good quarterback. The quarterback who last won is the next really good quarterback.
0: Deshaun Watson just hung 238 yards and two touchdowns on your beloved Bucks. Let's see what.
1: Well, that's not on Baker.
0: Let's see what Baker
1: did.
0: He's
1: not playing defense.
0: Baker, a spicy 21 of 34 for 182 yards, one touchdown and one interception.
1: Not great.
0: No.
1: Losing at home.
0: Against the Browns.
1: This is a toughie.
0: The Browns and their quarterback, Deshaun Watson, who also led the team in rushing with 22 yards.
1: Well, maybe the Browns are finally turning it around.
0: You think? Under Deshaun Watson?
1: 9-3. Yikes. Vikings, Bears, by the way, going back to the Bears game. Yeah, just a disaster.
0: You don't think the Vikings are rolling?
1: Only got a couple victories.
0: Throw picks took care of business for your Docs, Christian.
1: Still throwing picks, though.
2: The pick was very, very ugly. Yeah. But fourth quarter bow, man. Don't sleep on him.
0: And then your Chargers should just... You know what? Jim Harbaugh should probably quit today.
2: I don't want you to connect me to that team on air, please.
0: And Mike McDaniel might be a moron?
1: Well, the Raiders finally found their quarterback of the future. His name's Kirk Cousins. he's the man in Oakland. I guess now they've moved twice. The Vegas Cousins. They should stick with him. Ride it out.
0: Well, for now, I wouldn't play Mendoza as long as I could.
1: Trade him. You got Cousins.
0: No, Cousins is old. Cousins was never as bad as you thought, in my opinion.
1: He's never as good as a lot of people thought either.
0: But he didn't play well for Atlanta, that's for sure. But Atlanta was kind of a disaster, and he was hurt. Atlanta's still a disaster, by the way. But so are the Raiders.
1: Yep. No, they're not. They're 2-0.
0: Yeah, Genty only got me 48 yards. Way to go.
1: Get used to it.
0: Does Justin Herbert actually suck? Have we been giving him way too much credit?
1: I'll burn it, because this was good. Since we're on it, this was going to be my hot take tomorrow. Justin Herbert's the most overrated player in football. There's just no doubt about it.
0: Well, he is who Caleb Williams was. Caleb Williams is who Justin Herbert was 2 years ago.
1: Maybe. He looks the part, but he never wins. At least Caleb Williams goes to the playoffs, played well in the playoff game, kind of. But, yeah, Justin Herbert looks great. He's tall, nice kid. Throws a pretty ball. Nothing out there. No inspiration. The team clearly can't rally around him. Nothing there. The most overrated player in football, no doubt about it.
0: Mike McDaniel's obviously the problem. He and Jim Harbaugh. Like, lunatic. Actually, if you want to diagnose what's wrong with the Chargers, go right to the owner.
1: Yeah. Been a problem for a while.
0: Yeah, for sure. All right, stay tuned. We will have more for you coming up next. We'll get back to talking Utes and Cougs. New rankings are out. We have Clippers news.
1: Okay.
0: And Ryan Smith made comment about the Clippers. We will get to that as well. It's all straight ahead on the Jake and Ben Show, 97.5 KSL Sports Zone.
4: And now, a look at traffic from the KSL Traffic Center.
2: Got a crash on southbound US 40 approaching Heber City and causing significant delays. Seeing some slowing as well southbound on I-15 between Midvale and 9000 South currently. 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

0: Jake and Ben, 97.5, the KSL Sports Zone. Jake, Scott, Ben, Anderson. We had, was it Christy who dropped by our Griffles remote the other day? She said she liked the What You Got Wednesday topics when we do, I don't know, how would you describe
1: kind of
0: it?
1: Off-topic. Like,
0: off-topic, real-life stuff, you know?
1: Yeah, yeah.
0: And I can't get enough of these fingernails Caleb Williams memes with the thumbs up. Like, I saw one during the break that was stepped on a Lego, and it shows Caleb Williams being carted off, giving the thumbs up. How would you describe, we could do that, like those everyday painful things?
1: Yeah.
0: What would, how would we describe that?
1: Underrated pains?
0: Common
1: pains?
0: Yeah.
1: Yeah. Most extreme common pains.
0: Right. Not like your appendix.
1: My gallbladder going
0: but
1: out.
0: But stepping on a Lego.
1: Yeah, yeah, yeah.
0: Hitting your thumb with a hammer.
1: Stubbing your toe.
0: Yeah. What would you call that?
1: Yeah, common injuries. Worst common injuries.
0: Yeah. Maybe that's something we put on the board.
1: Okay.
0: And then after every one, I just want you to picture the meme of Caleb Williams giving the thumbs up, getting hauled off on the gurney for a hamstring strain, crying. Emotional.
1: I'm going to make it. I'm going to survive.
0: All this hard work during the off season, and now mere days have been disrupted by injury.
1: Brutal.
0: Christian, what'd you make of Taylor Swift saying, "That's my husband," and pointing to her finger for the ring thing? Everybody, that's gone viral.
2: I want my wife to be that proud of me someday. I don't think she's there yet. I hope she gets there, though.
0: I find the coach reaction shots obnoxious. I think celebrity reaction shots might be even more obnoxious.
1: And this comes after a week, and obviously this is a Dan Lanning 84-0 reaction, right? Last week she shows up on the screen and she says, "Don't pan to me, don't pan to me, don't pan to me," or don't show me, "Don't show me, don't show me." And then you could tell that she was upset that she got shown. Now, I don't think she was like angry about it, but she knows that it went viral of her going, "Don't show me, don't show me, don't show me." So this week when they show her, she's going to show off that she's happy to be seen. So she was Dan Lanning, Portland State, the way last week she was Oklahoma State.
0: She should wear an obscene shirt or something.
1: So they can't show her,
0: yeah.
1: Who was she with this week? I didn't see. I don't care.
0: I don't think she was with anybody.
1: Okay.
0: No Tom Cruise
1: this week.
0: No.
2: Mama Kelsey.

0: Did you see Tom, speaking of which, did you see Tom Cruise with the Kelseys trying to explain movies to them?
1: No. With the, he went the on their podcast?
0: Okay. Yeah. And Tom was like really getting in depth. So, you know, say what you will about Tom. I know a lot of people don't like Tom Cruise. He's like a film junkie. He's like a real film geek. He's into like how movies are made, the technology, going way back. So I think he's explaining, what is it, VistaVision? I think is what he's trying to explain is VistaVision, which is just a way they shot movies or the type of film or whatever it is. I don't even know. And the Kelseys are just like, uh-huh, cool. They clearly have no idea what he's talking about. The same way if they were to break down the A gap or the B gap or the C gap to Tom, Tom wouldn't have any idea what they're talking about, you know, but it went as far over their head. But they were really trying to grill him on the – or talk to him about film stuff.
1: Was that the interview where he said he doesn't read scripts, he has them read for him?
0: Oh, I don't know. I didn't see that.
1: You didn't see that? Because all I saw this weekend is people talking about how Tom Cruise can't read.
0: Yeah, can he not read? That was my first thought.
1: So if you want to pitch Tom a script, you have to read it to him.
0: That's not great.
1: I don't know. It sounded like either egomaniacal to me. But I didn't hear the full clip, so maybe he gave some context around why he does that. To hear the writer give his own take, I don't know. Just sounded to me kind of like manipulative.
0: Really. I wonder if at that point you're so famous. Because, you know, you get a lot of scripts sent to you. Your agent is supposed to filter them out at some point and be like, he's not going to be interested in this. He will be interested in this. I know him well enough. This is not. But then at some point you're so famous. You're only getting the most exclusive scripts that are out there. Then I would think you would want to read them because you're only getting them from the five or six directors on the planet that you would actually be interested in working with.
1: And then you have to send it up for David Miscavige to approve. See how that goes.
0: See how that goes.
1: Make sure he's cool with it.
0: Can I do this one?
1: Is it all right?
0: Maybe that's who's reading it to him.
1: Maybe. No, I think he said he made the writers do it.
0: Elrond's not doing it?
1: I think he's dead.
0: Elrond's dead.
1: He's dead. Oh. I think he's been dead for a while.
0: Rest in peace.
1: No, now it's this Miscavige guy who hasn't been seen in public for years now. His wife, it's a big mystery. His wife hasn't been seen in public for like 20 years. Everybody speculates about whether or not.
0: Everybody's
1: talking about whether or not she's still with us.
0: Everybody's talking about Miscavige. I didn't know that.
1: Well, get on board.
0: Sure.
1: You need to start watching these silly documentaries about Scientology, which are all over the place.
0: Yeah. Get on board is a funny pun for what some people believe is happening there.
1: Oh, I see. Yeah. I see what you did
0: there. You do your own thing. I'm cool with it. I'm cool with everybody.
1: By the way, I should say allegedly to all of that so we don't, you know.
0: 100%.
1: You know, that's the Scientology South Park. They don't – have you watched the end where they run the credits? They don't put anybody's name on there? Nobody takes credit for the episode. There's nobody to sue. I don't know if it works like that. But, yeah, if you watch that episode of this day,
2: like that?
1: It says at the end, produced by, and they just do a bunch of made-up stuff.
0: Well, those guys are funny.
1: They are very funny. All right, we'll get to more coming up next. The Clippers are in the news because they have a new governor. But Ryan Smith is in the news because he made a comment about the Clippers. So we will get to that coming up next. Stay tuned. It's the Jake and Ben Show on a Monday, 97.5, the KSL Sports Zone.
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1: Hey everyone, Jake here from my friends at Trajan Wealth. 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Listen, I'm so grateful there are a team of folks out there that are willing to be on my side and have my best interest at heart. Everybody on the same side, pulling in the same direction. And listen, when I talk about this, I've gone through the process that I talk about all the time. I've sat down with them. They'll sit down with you for free. And then they really just want to get to know you and then demonstrate exactly the value that they can create for you or help you create for yourself, really. So if you give them a call, 855-TRAJAN-1, sit down with them. 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What kind of lifestyle do you want to live when you retire? How much risk are you willing to take? And then it's kind of best I can describe it as they work backwards with you and show you exactly what you've got to do.

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0: Jake and Ben, 97.5, the KSL Sports Zone. Jake Scott, Ben Anderson. Christian with the mixing in the heavy metal today. You in a bad mood, Christian?
1: No, there's a reason I'm playing this. I'm working on a liner. I was going to have you read a liner, and I couldn't edit it fast enough.
0: Oh.
2: Good work.
0: Way to go.
1: We have too much fun during the breaks. I get distracted.
2: Sharp, yeah.
0: Indeed.
2: Ask Lloyd. He works for you. Ask him to do something.
0: We'll get back to college football coming up because it is a Monday after all, and had plenty to talk about with the local teams. But there is some basketball news that is out there, Ben. Not that anybody cares, but the Clippers have found a temporary replacement for Steve Ballmer, some lawyer named John Gibson.
2: Apparently reputable. Again, that's what the Clippers have been saying for a while.
0: Well, I mean, looking for somebody reputable by going outside the family is probably a good idea. The curious thing about it is that they did not name Dennis Wong, who is the only other owner of the Clippers. Mm-hmm. Steve Ballmer owns, did you know that he owns like 98% of the Clippers?
2: Yeah, that was the big thing. Wong's daughter worked for Aspiration.
0: Yeah. Oh, yeah, yeah. He's all over it. That's the thing. Like, right. Why wouldn't you name Dennis Wong? He wasn't in the Wachtell Lipton report. His name wasn't mentioned at all. Pablo Torre has mentioned him in connection. He actually invested mm-hmm. in Aspiration to cover one of Kawhi's payments, but he was an alternate governor. He and Larry Frank were the alternate governors in the past. Obviously, Larry's been suspended for 6 months. I'm shocked he hasn't been fired yet. And so this lawyer's going to step in for the next year. And again, he has a pretty good reputation, I guess.
2: Here's your reputation. Keep your head down. Shut up. Don't say anything. Just say yes to whatever all the other owners are saying. We got to get back in the good graces.
0: Well, if you don't think Steve Ballmer is still running behind the scenes. Yeah. Behind the scenes, right. I'm sure that him being out of the building is preventing him from weighing in and expressing his opinion. But speaking of expressing opinions, here is Ryan Smith. He went on the Front Office Sports podcast.
2: Yep.
0: And he was asked about the Steve Ballmer situation, and here's what the owner of the Utah Jazz had to say.
3: I got asked about recent NBA news with the Clippers and your fellow owner, Steve Ballmer, and the punishments that came down, 1 year ban. I mean, it's been a couple weeks. Just today as we tape this, he finally commented and said, we'll accept the punishments, and he expressed sincere regret. But what did you make of the whole story?
4: I mean, first of all, it's not just one story. There's so many different aspects of this from a league standpoint. You know, on a personal level, Steve has been so awesome to me over the years. One of the first phone calls I had when I came in, knew him from tech, and you know, he's a stand-up individual first and foremost. This game's tricky. This game's hard, and you know, obviously we have rules, and the NBA's got to do it, and you know, I'm glad he accepted it and we all can just turn the page and move on. But it's not the first time this has happened in the league. But I think that these rules have to mean anything. As owners, we're held to a pretty high standard comparatively. And, it kind of is what it is. Like I love Steve. I think he's been an incredible owner, in the league. I mean, his impact, I think the NBA is way better with him. But this is just one of those things. And hopefully he can get back on the horse next year and we can get back in it. And I think everyone's just ready to move on.
0: That last part, I believe. Mm-hmm. I actually believe all of that, I suppose. But what a political answer.
2: Owners are going to look out for owners, That's the club Ryan runs in, right? Like, when you're an owner, the truth is, as much as Ryan clearly, and I was at the press conference on Saturday, he loves Keontae and Austin and Danny and Will and all the players. But, like, his peers in this sport are the other owners. They have as much money or more money than he does. They have the same responsibility that he does. So they're going to have each other's back. Owners always have each other's back, almost exclusively. Now, there are situations where you get the former Clippers owner. What was his name?
0: Donald Sterling.
2: Donald Sterling. You get Dan Snyder in Washington. Sometimes they run the bad one out. But, like, Ballmer's not going anywhere. He's out for a year. I didn't expect Ryan to turn heel on Ballmer and try and, you know, come after him at this point.
0: No, but that answer is the reason that Ballmer is an idiot. In my opinion.
2: Okay.
0: Because they wanted to settle with Ballmer because everybody likes Ballmer because he made everybody a lot of money.
2: He did.
0: And he built, the NBA likes Ballmer because he built that arena all by himself. It's the world's fanciest arena funded entirely by Ballmer. Mm-hmm. And he had to do a bunch of goodwill for the community in order to get that done, including buying the Forum, which is part of where the aspiration controversy actually came from. Mm-hmm. That's when they started overpaying, in a sense, to get Kawhi covered. So they love what Ballmer has brought to the NBA as an uberly rich owner who just said, screw it, I'll pay whatever for the team and I'll pay whatever for the arena. I don't care. His whole heart's in it, even though he's such a lunatic. The NBA did not want to give him that punishment.
2: No, I agree.
0: They would settle with him. Steve, what, that's why I say, you know, I believe Ryan at the end. I'm so glad that they're just turning the page.
2: Yeah.
0: That's what everybody wanted
2: to do.
0: That's
2: what everybody wanted.
0: Wachtell Lipton would have come in and found whatever the NBA wanted, which they wanted them to find as little as possible. They just needed Steve to acknowledge what everybody already knew, take some sort of punishment, negotiate with the league, and turn the page. Just what Ryan's talking about. Get past it. Because the secret is, even though he's cheating them, the other owners love him because their franchise values are doing nothing but going up and up and up, in part because of him.
2: I totally agree with you. And your initial take when this started to come down a year ago was that, oh, the NBA is not going to find anything. Obviously, that didn't end up being right, but not for the reason that you said, not because the NBA wanted to bury Ballmer. It's because Ballmer fought back.
0: Yep.
2: And he shouldn't have. He should have laid down and taken it. And the NBA would have basically said, well, there was some problems, taking away a couple of draft picks. We're going to fine him $10 million. And it's really steep. But Ballmer would still be there. He would certainly not be suspended for an entire year. It wasn't going to be $30 million. It wouldn't be five draft picks. But he fought back. So, yeah, he made a huge mistake.
0: Huge mistake, because now he's got federal problems.
2: And yeah.
0: Really, everybody would have been better off if he just took his medicine and went away for a while, and then all of a sudden maybe he's not so publicly having all of these issues. But I mean, I think of, and people may not like this type of thing, but it's true. Michael Vick, when he got busted dogfighting, or there was the reports out there before he had been charged, he got called to New York to meet with Roger Goodell, and Roger asked him if it was true or not, and Vick lied to him. And then when it all came out that it was true, Roger handed down a super stiff punishment for Michael Vick before he was sentenced to jail, I believe.
2: Yeah.
0: But a super stiff punishment. He had to repay all that money and all that stuff. And he said it. He goes, he lied to me.
2: Yeah.
0: Michael Vick would have been way better off just coming clean with Roger at the beginning and then dealing with his situation and then eventually moving on, which is what eventually happened. But Roger wasn't mad that he did it, even though he should have been.
2: Yeah.
0: He was mad that Vick lied about it. You know, the NBA is probably mad that Ballmer has found some loopholes or has tried to circumvent the cap. People probably aren't that pleased. But the value that he brings, they'd probably look the other way. But if Ballmer did it, made it so obvious that a journalist could uncover it in a series of like 12 episodes, you know, then that's on him. And then what are you doing fighting it? Why are you fighting everybody out? Why are you planting propaganda stories in ESPN to try and make the NBA look like they
2: don't know what they're doing?
0: Don't know what they're doing.
2: Yeah.
0: Why? It makes zero sense.
2: I'm with you.
0: I'm sure Adam Silver was like, okay, well, I've got to break you now, and I've got to do it publicly because you
2: tried to break us.
0: You tried to make us look bad. Mm-hmm. You tried to not only cheat, but you tried to cheat and lie about it, and we've got the goods. We had people. We had a law firm do an investigation. It's right here. They told him they had it. Mm-hmm. And he still fought against it. It's like, what else do you want to do? Because I think all of the NBA had Ryan Smith's attitude. Like, ooh, we've got to have rules. We've got to live up to our rules. But at the same time, love Steve. He's great. He's great for all of us. Because I'm sure he is.
2: Well, of course he is. And look, again, technically there's not an owners union. It's 30 people. There's a players union. Who are they negotiating against? We say the league. It's not the league. It's the owners. The owners got to stand united the same way a union is going to. So if people are mad at Ryan or whatever for not dunking on
0: – Are people mad at Ryan?
2: I think some people are like, billionaires. You know what I mean? Which is whatever. I don't care if you have a bad view of billionaires. Doesn't bother me at all. I don't care. But if that's what you're frustrated about, is like Ryan not coming off the top rope for Ballmer. Like, yeah, these guys have to have each other's back. That's the deal.
0: Oh, I don't even know if I'd go that far. He still has to work with Steve Ballmer.
2: Right. Again, he has to. Yeah. Like they have to sit in rooms together and negotiate things.
0: You mentioned there's only 30 of them total. Mm-hmm. He has to go on work. So if think about this, Ben. If you well. I ran into a buddy of mine yesterday at the grocery store, a guy I haven't seen in a long time, but he dated a girl for a couple of years that he worked with in a very small office. And he told me the relationship lasted at least 6 months longer than it should have. Cause he just didn't want to.
2: You work together.
0: Have the awkwardness of going in every day and being like, hello.
2: Yeah.
0: Hello. You know what I mean?
2: Yeah.
0: If you what would Ryan accomplish by trashing Steve Ballmer publicly?
2: Right.
0: Absolutely nothing. But the next time that he actually has to sit in the same room and have a meeting with Steve Ballmer, what's it going to be like?
2: Mm-hmm.
0: Hey, Steve, as Ballmer reads his quote to him, you know, like,
2: right.
0: Interesting you had this to say there, Ryan.
2: Yeah.
0: I mean, people realize politically you have to do the right thing.
2: Yes.
0: I mean, Ryan, for all I know, could hate Steve Ballmer's guts. He's never going to say it.
2: Yeah.
0: Going to say, oh, he called me right when I got the, you know.
2: Yeah,
0: I
2: actually don't have any intimate understanding of Ryan's views on any other owner. But I know how the world works. Like, I don't like Tim Lacombe at all, but you don't hear me dunking on him on the radio. It's bad for the show, right?
0: Bad for the station.
2: Bad for the station. I need Tim. We're not buddies.
1: I can't that, by the way.
2: We can't stand each other. He can't stand me either. But we got to be cool. Got to be nice to one another.
0: The media reporter for the Des News doesn't call Ben and say, hey, what do you think about the new lineup with Coach Lacombe? God, he sucks.
2: This guy.
0: This dude.
2: Let me tell you about just this guy.
0: Piece of work.
2: Obviously, I loved him.
0: Yeah. But no, you're not going to do that. People are like,
2: I'm not an idiot.
0: Steve Ballmer listens
2: Ryan's not
0: to,
2: an idiot.
0: Yeah, listens to podcasts about him, I'm sure.
2: Yeah.
0: No, he's not. He's going to say, oh, he's good for the league.
2: Well,
0: of
2: have
0: course.
2: You heard any other owner come out and trash him? No.
0: Even Bob Sarver, you know, somebody that was easily trashable, they all pushed him out behind the scenes. Oh, nobody really ever came out
2: Mark
0: publicly.
2: Mark Cuban fought with Pablo Torre, who wasn't even an owner anymore, and said, there's no way Ballmer would do this. Ballmer's too smart. Ballmer's too above board. Ballmer's got too much to lose. Like, Mark, even at that level, was defending Ballmer when he had no skin in the game anymore and was still defending him. So, no, I don't think that's really a take.
0: How far have you been? Well, how can I put this? How far have you stayed committed to a bit? You know that you took the cookie from the cookie jar, but mom is saying who to. Like, how long have you stayed committed to a
2: long.
0: Bit?
2: Yeah,
0: too long.
2: Too long. Oh yeah.
0: Because that ultimately is the problem here, right? Ballmer stayed committed to the lie way too long.
2: Yeah. And then it catches up to you. And by the way, again, the cover-up is worse than the crime. Now, actually, in the Mike Vick situation or the Ballmer situation, the cover-up is really not worse than the crime. Maybe it is a little bit with Ballmer leaking stories to ESPN that weren't real, everything he was trying to cover up. Mike Vick actually ended up going to prison, so him lying to Goodell was not a good idea, but it wasn't worse than the interstate commerce crimes or whatever he was committing. But, yeah, the lie to the people who actually should be there to have your back ends up backfiring.
0: No, the best part of this story, and I truly mean the best part of this story, is Ballmer had no idea that Kawhi was just going to sell him out. And if you think about it, it really is like a mob movie. That Kawhi Leonard basically stole money from Steve Ballmer, money that he did not deserve. I mean, you may not agree with the concept of salary caps and max contracts and all that sort of thing, but he was slotted to earn X. He earned north of $60 million more simply by shaking down this rich guy for years. Years.
2: That's kind of been my question here. Is there no – does Kawhi never have to give any of this money back?
0: No. And then the jig's up and he sells out Ballmer because he probably knew he had the chip to play.
2: Uh-huh.
0: Ballmer can only challenge this if Kawhi's on board. That's the only way arbitration – they're even eligible for arbitration in this situation because he can't sue the NBA. He'd be suing himself.
2: Right.
0: So I'm sure Kawhi knew all that. Like, okay. You mean you're not going to punish me at all for stealing this money from this rich guy and I can just leave the country and go to Toronto. I mean, it really is something out of a mob movie. Uncle Dennis shook down the fifth richest man in the world, or whatever Bill Ballmer is, for north of $60 million.
2: Man, Kawhi's lucky he's good at basketball.
0: Absolutely.
2: Because if he wasn't good, they would have snuffed him out.
0: This type of behavior
2: would
0: land
2: you. He
0: would
2: be out of the NBA.
0: Yeah.
2: He'd just be out of the league. Like, honestly, he would be persona non grata. The same way the players who gamble or whatever. I know the league actually bans some of them. But, like, Malik Beasley's never been found guilty of anything. Yeah. He can't sign anywhere. No one will touch Malik Beasley. Terry Rozier's not been convicted of anything. No one's touching Terry Rozier. They're not good enough.
0: Kawhi's about to sign an extension.
2: Kawhi didn't sign. I think he got his deal. He had to give up $7 million on his trade kicker to make the deal go through, and then immediately made it up with the max extension, or is going to. Yeah, it's pretty amazing.
0: Yeah, he got off scot-free.
2: It's pretty amazing.
0: He's the one who stole the money.
2: Yeah.
0: And he's the one who's getting off scot-free. It's amazing.
2: It's wild.
0: It is wild.
2: Yeah.
0: And you know what? Propping up a fraudulent company, there might actually be some fraud in there from Steve Ballmer, because Pablo's really trying to milk this cow, right? But he did another podcast on the potential charges that he could or could not face, and there were investors that invested in Aspiration based on Steve Ballmer investing in Aspiration, even though Steve wasn't legitimately investing. He was just washing cash through the company, and so those investors are mad because it's essentially fraud,
2: mm-hmm.
0: right?
2: Mm-hmm.
0: You know, if you're investing in a company not because you feel like it's going to be a winner or
2: right.
0: somehow it's going to make it, you're doing it to
2: right.
0: pay an athlete. But Ben Anderson goes, man, if it's good enough for Ballmer, I got to get in on this thing. That absolutely could be viewed as fraud.
2: One of the more interesting stories, and this is a year out from now when the suspension is lifted, is what is Ballmer's role going to be with the Clippers? And I don't just mean like behind the scenes. Ballmer is one of the most forward-facing owners in all of sports.
0: Oh, he'll be like Jerry Jones. He'll get worse.
2: You think he's going to get worse?
0: Oh, way worse.
2: Because he's underneath the basket every game. He's jumping up. He's shaking. He's moving his fists.
0: Oh, yeah, it's going to be worse.
2: He's sweating everywhere.
0: No, he's going to replace Larry Frank when he gets back.
2: he's the main signal caller.
0: Yeah,
2: now.
0: I think he's going to go Jerry Jones. He's going to be mad. He's going to come back and prove, you know, this titan of industry is truly a great NBA owner, because he's got to be humiliated, right?
2: Well, our guy John Jed York, is staying away from the 49ers. He's not hanging around the team at all. He didn't go to Australia. He wasn't there over this weekend at the home opener.
0: Ballmer wasn't Johnning, though. Ballmer was he's guilty of trying to win too much.
2: I care too much.
0: Or at least that's how he'll view it.
2: He'll sell it.
0: I just care too much. Winning was so important.
2: I'm really curious if he's going to hold on to the team or if he'll decide to
0: sell
2: it.
0: Oh, no. He's not going anywhere. Dude, this isn't a moneymaker for him. That's why he bid the $3 billion in the first place. He didn't care. He wanted to own an NBA team. He wanted to build the world's most state-of-the-art arena. He's wrapped up his whole personal identity into the Clippers, which is hilarious. But that's why he does the whole shaking, and that's why he's manipulating companies to pay Kawhi Leonard. That's why he's taking all these risks, because it is important. It is the ultimate important thing to him. He's probably bored. He doesn't have anything to do with Microsoft anymore.
2: It is an easy way to form an identity. Being a sports owner is an easy way to say, this is my identity. Because no one cares what Ballmer's stocks look like
0: Nobody
2: anymore.
0: Knew who he was.
2: Yeah, we know he made money. We know he got money from being in the tech industry, as Ryan said in that clip. But yeah, nobody really cares anymore.
0: He was the fourth or fifth most notable person from the Microsoft empire or whatever.
2: Right. So, yes, you own a team. Like Mark Cuban. Nobody knew that Mark Cuban made internet radio. Nobody cares. Mark Cuban wanted to be on TV. You can do it by sitting under the basket at a basketball game for the team you own, or make a TV show. And it worked for Mark to have his Shark Tank thing. But people crave that. Once you lose it, yeah, you're going to find a way to get it back. I think you're right.
0: I think Steve's coming back with a vengeance.
2: He's
0: absolutely
2: doubling down.
0: He's going to come back. Because think about this, the basketball part of it that he cares about so much, humiliating.
2: Yeah.
0: He is responsible, in a sense, for the worst trade in NBA history by a mile. By a mile. Uh-huh. On top of that, he got punished and fined because of his poor judgment when it came to roster building. That's the direct result. He's going to come back. I bet he cheats more.
2: The hard part is this team's going to suck.
0: Oh, forever.
2: Clippers are going to stink for a really long time as a result of the punishments and the fact that they're the Clippers.
0: Nick Batum retired today.
2: Oh,
0: You want to be
2: au revoir.
0: You want to be disgusted.
2: Au revoir, Nick.
0: You want to be 18-year career. Want to know how much money he made?
2: Well, he got in the prime of the NBA when the salary skyrocketed. He signed a couple of huge deals, at least one with Charlotte. Got a big one from Portland, too.
0: So,
2: $140 million.
0: $209. He signed his largest contract was 5 years, $120 million extension with the Hornets in 2016.
2: Yeah.
0: Yikes.
2: He's got to thank LeBron. We fell in love with these skilled wings. Fell in love with these 6 foot nine guys who could dribble and pass, and he couldn't ever really shoot great. Got better at that later in his career. But.
0: Oh, he should. The person he should thank is Derek Fisher. Right? His first big contract came because they refused to smooth the increase in the cap.
2: Oh, was that? Was he one of those guys?
0: He was one of those guys. Okay. The Gordon Hayward that era. So when they signed the new CBA and the new TV money was going to go up.
2: Everyone was fat and happy.
0: You know, they were like, should we make all this money hit the cap in 1 or 2 years, or should we smooth it out over 5 to 10? And their answer was
2: 1 or 2.
0: 1 or 2.
2: Yeah.
0: And so, I mean, this might have been viewed as a win for Derek Fisher, but the problem was is that all of the money for the increase, because teams are so stupid, went to these bozo players.
2: Just the guys who were available.
0: Just the guys who were available.
2: Yeah,
0: Nicholas
2: Batum. The Brinks truck. Crashed on the freeway and the cash fell on the road and just the people who were there picked it up.
0: Right.
2: The people who were there were Nick Batum, a lot of the names.
0: Oh, man, Chandler
2: about.
0: Parsons. Who yeah, were...
2: Chandler Parsons.
0: There was one the Jazz were after that they were chasing after Gordon Hayward left him. What was his name? I'd have to go back.
2: Yeah.
0: Sorry about that. I feel like I spend the whole show searching for names. Apologies.
2: Well, we're old.
0: But there's a list of them out there. Mm-hmm. They're just like... Somewhere Nick Batum's like, Derek Fisher, God. But everybody else got screwed. If your contract didn't come up in those 2 years, you got
2: time.
0: Nothing.
2: That was a good time.
0: Man, franchises are dumb.
2: Some of those guys got lucky. Some of those agents really got lucky.
0: Really got lucky. All these teams are like, I've got all this money burning a hole in my pocket. Give me Nick Batum's agent. All right, back to football coming up next. Stay tuned. It's the Jake and Ben Show, 97.5, the KSL Sports Zone.
5: And now, a look at traffic from the KSL Traffic Center.
1: A crash on southbound US 40 that just happened south of River Road is still causing significant delays that stretch between Jordanell and 3000 North. You're also seeing some unusual slowdowns on southbound SR 36 approaching Erta Way. Hey, a parking lot plan beats a parking lot surprise. 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
0: Cougars at 30 update on Jacob Ben. Here's Coach Kalani Sitake talking about some of the mistakes they made against Colorado State.
16: This is something that we can build on, but I'd like to see some improvement, mostly from the backups when they got in there. I felt like there was a lot of mistakes and a couple turnovers that weren't good, but we'll learn from it and get better as a team.
0: This update is brought to you by Kenny J's Barbecue. 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

0: 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Storm into Rice-Eccles Stadium on June 19th. Of next year. 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Sorry, that I read that very, that was very clunky.
1: Metallica's record-breaking M72 World Tour in the round at the 50-yard line.
0: But you can win tickets before you can buy them, which is really cool.
1: And it's Metallica.
0: So you can win tickets on Win Ticket. I've never seen them.
1: No, neither have I.
0: I would go.
1: Yeah, that's a band now at this point in my life where, like, I honestly don't own a Metallica album. But I, like everyone, know a lot of their music. And, yeah, seeing them live would be great. I bet they put on an insane show. So,
0: Ben, are you
1: a Metallica fan?
0: Are you upset about the news today? I don't want to dwell on this segment. We
1: always
0: can get into football. But are you upset?
1: Seemingly all the time.
0: Taylor Frankie Paul said in an Instagram post Monday that she is stepping away from The Secret Lives of Mormon Wives, primarily citing bullying from her castmates over her personal issues, including ongoing custody battles with the fathers of her children and recent alleged failures of court-ordered drug tests.
1: Yeah, I am bummed because we finally got rid of Michaela, and I was excited to watch it because Michaela wasn't going to be there bringing down the whole cast. And I thought we'd finally have a chance for Taylor to really shine because Michaela was always trying to keep her in check. And now Michaela was gone. I was like, we're going to get unfiltered TFP.
0: Was Michaela the wet blanket? Was she the Toby?
2: So Michaela announced that she's stepping away because she didn't want to be on the show if they were going to continue to showcase Taylor Frankie Paul.
1: It goes against her morals.
2: It goes against her morals.
0: But now Taylor is leaving. So is Michaela coming back?
2: Well, this news about Taylor came out today, right? You said?
0: Yeah.
2: So I guess we'll see.
0: Bullying. Was she being bullied, Christian?
2: I wouldn't say so. I think it's... No. I mean, they're all mean to each other, I guess.
0: She has two baby daddies and is having trouble with both?
1: Who?
2: TFP.
1: Does she have two baby daddies?
0: Even I knew that, Ben. But it says...
1: I thought she only had one kid.
0: It says in this report, fathers of her children.
1: Oh. Shout out. I'm a Dakota guy myself. Well...
0: I thought you'd view him as more of a rival.
2: Competition.
1: I do, but a healthy competition. Good competition. I love Taylor. Anything Taylor does is the right move.
0: I actually found that show kind of boring.
1: She can't quit Dakota, and I get it.
0: I found that show kind of boring. I only watched two episodes of it, but or not two episodes.
1: She's going after Chase.
0: I watched two seasons, and Dakota seemed quite dim.
1: Whoa. We're talking about our fellow Utahns here, my man.
0: That's all right. I don't care. That's how he came off on TV. What do you want from me? Sharif Shah and his reality TV appearance, he was charming as usual. Uh-huh. Dakota seemed dim.
1: Yeah, I'm bummed if Taylor's leaving. I hope she has something better. They have re-killed her appearance on The Bachelor.
2: The Bachelor? They shut it down again?
1: They shut it down. Because
0: why?
1: On the new season of Secret Lives, they revealed who she ended up with. Like, they spoiled it. So, obviously, they're not going to be showing it on ABC.
0: So, the mouse is... Wait, doesn't the mouse own Hulu?
1: Yeah, I think that's why they are okay killing it, and we're okay capitalizing something off of it.
0: Well, I'm saying if the mouse didn't want it on the show, then it wouldn't be on the show. Like, if the mouse
2: didn't
0: want...
2: Who has final editorial control?
0: If the mouse didn't want The Bachelorette spoiled, it wouldn't have been spoiled.
1: Right. So they're not going to re-air it, so they allowed it to be spoiled.
2: I doubt the editing of Secret Lives of Mormon Wives goes all the way up to Bob Iger's replacement.
1: Because, well, I don't know. It's a pretty big moneymaker, I bet. She's talking like she's getting picked up from – all right, so here's the story. We'll start back at day one. So the new season starts with Taylor coming back from The Bachelorette. And she has fallen in love, and she is engaged with a guy who's a rapper, a white guy who's a rapper. So
0: from the show?
1: From The Bachelorette.
0: Uh-huh.
1: And several of the girls from Secret Lives went and visited her because apparently you can come on. But the girls had to sign, what's it called, NDAs,
0: uh-huh,
1: to not say who were the final three guys. They didn't know who the final one was, but maybe like the final two or the final three. I've actually never watched The Bachelor or The Bachelorette, so I don't know how it works, the roses, et cetera.
0: Whatever.
1: So they didn't like the rapper, and they liked this other guy. And they kind of assumed Taylor was engaged, but she couldn't say that if she was or not and who she was with.
0: Okay.
1: So it gets revealed that not only is she engaged, she's engaged to the one that none of the other girls liked, the rapper. Uh-huh. But then she cheats on him with Dakota when she gets back. And so then the main crux of this season is Taylor being unwell about cheating on her quasi-fiancé who does not live in the same state. And then she also finds another guy who's a musician from TikTok, and they hit it off. So she's with him too, and they go to New York together because they're going to go see Whitney perform because Whitney's now in Chicago. Hmm. You all caught up?
0: I just more mean like if they were going to re-air The Bachelor, why wouldn't that stuff hit the cutting room floor? You know, just because
1: they're
0: feel
1: not,
0: bad
1: no.
0: doesn't mean that they air it. You know that?
1: No, absolutely right. I think it hit the... It made it onto the show because they're trying to salvage anything they could get from The Bachelor because they killed The Bachelor.
0: Oh, okay.
1: If they were going to play The Bachelorette and thought it was going to make them more money, they would have run with it. I think the fact that Taylor cheated on the guy, and we kind of already had knowledge of that.
2: It had also been leaked who won anyways.
1: Oh, had it? Okay.
2: Like right after it got canceled.
1: Oh, I didn't see that.
2: A long time ago. But nobody knew the
1: Red
2: name.
1: Something.
2: Right.
0: Do we know any promotional people at Disney? Can we get this woman on the air?
1: Taylor?
0: Yeah.
2: She quit. She doesn't work for them
1: absolutely
2: anymore.
1: Kill to have Taylor. We should get her in studio. I'd come in early. I'd come. I'd stay late. Whatever Taylor needs.
0: Well, there's Christian's white whale.
1: Yes, it is. And mine. But for different reasons. Different ways.
0: I probably told you this. Do you know who my white whale was when I was a producer? And I never got it.
1: Who's that?
0: Ashley Judd.
1: Okay. Explain.
0: She, Utah kept playing Kentucky in the NCAA tournament. Mm-hmm. And she's a huge Kentucky person.
1: Oh, okay.
0: And I thought, all right, can I get Ashley Judd on the air to talk about the Kentucky game? And then Utah kept doing it. So mm-hmm. it kept being a running thing where I was like, maybe this is the year. I looked for publicity people. Mm-hmm. I looked all over the place. Could never land it. Honestly, I just wanted her to come on and talk basketball.
1: Talk hoops.
0: Does she still go to Kentucky games? She used to be all over, like go to every Kentucky game.
1: I have no idea.
0: You didn't even know she was a Kentucky fan?
1: Mark Pope, nope.
0: Really?
1: Correct.
2: You think Taylor Frankie Paul is a BYU fan or Utah fan?
1: Could be UVU. Wouldn't rule that out either.
2: Well, I'm talking football. UVU doesn't have football.
1: I don't know if she went to college. I don't know. I don't know enough about Taylor. I'm saving it so when I meet her, I can learn all about her. Have more of a natural development of our relationship.
0: I'm just shocked you don't know. You do know who Ashley Judd is, yes?
1: Of the Judds.
0: Yeah. And she was famous actress?
1: I know who Ashley Judd is. I didn't know she was a huge Kentucky fan.
0: I know. That surprises me.
1: Okay. That's I didn't all. Know Woody Harrelson's dad was an assassin. Some of those things are above me.
0: I mean, there's at least 300 pictures that come up immediately of her at Kentucky.
1: Will you show me?
0: That's all. I'm just surprised.
1: Ashley Judd?
0: No, not really. I just thought it was notable that she was a Kentucky fan. How many starlets are huge college basketball fans? That's all.
1: Is Penny Marshall a starlet? She's a Clippers fan.
0: I don't know if that counts. It was cool that Julia Louis-Dreyfus was all over Northwestern basketball because of her son. But I wasn't a producer at that point.
1: Do you have a favorite Ashley Judd? You're not a Heat guy.
0: No. I like the Grisham she did.
1: Do you know the name of the movie?
0: Give me a minute. it's with Matthew McConaughey.
1: Time to Kill.
0: A Time to Kill. And Sandra Bullock. Mm-hmm. That is maybe the best Grisham movie.
1: Okay.
0: And Samuel L. Jackson.
1: You ever see Double Jeopardy?
0: Uh-huh.
1: That movie sucks.
0: It wasn't good. I didn't even remember she was in it, honestly.
1: Yeah, she's the star.
0: Ben, you and Drake Toll share an opinion that Utah and BYU are the two best teams in the league. Mm-hmm. You don't happen to think it's all that close. I'm trying to decide how much I agree with that. Texas Tech hasn't looked great, but it's not like anybody outside of BYU has a big win. I mean, Houston, I guess, but they look so clunky.
1: And then
0: they've
1: since
0: Houston.
1: Lost.
0: No. Texas Tech beat Houston. Yeah.
1: Yeah, they just look bad. Texas Tech just doesn't look very good. I'm telling you, I'm going to pat myself on the back and just believe myself. They were all in on Sorsby. And when that fell apart, I mean, they started Castellanos in this. And he threw a pick on his first throw, which was supposed to be a throwaway. And they had to go back to Will Hammond. Now, he played way better. He played really good. He really well in this game. So maybe that was the spark that Hammond needed. But you're in week three and you're having to spark your starting quarterback. You're going to you have to challenge him to play well.
0: Was Texas Tech any good last year because of the quarterback?
1: No, they weren't.
0: No.
1: But I think that was the thing. They were like, okay, we're good. No, but you know what? They're not. Here's the other thing. Here's the other part of this. They thought they were going to be able to replace what they had defensively, David Bailey, et cetera.
0: Yeah, that's the problem.
1: And then go out and get the superstar quarterback. And they're like, we are going to be a championship contender. We're going to have it all. Then they lost their quarterback and they thought, ah, shucks. And then they realized, oh, yeah, you can go to the portal. We're doing this way too much. I hate this about NIL and the portal. We look at expensive rosters and expect that expensive means good. Look, we saw the list last week. We talked about it a lot. The correlation of highest paying teams and the best teams in the country. There's a pretty good correlation there. There's a pretty good link there. But just because Texas Tech spends $5 million to replace David Bailey doesn't mean they're getting David Bailey.
0: No, I totally agree. And in fact, that's the reason I got run over by the Texas Tech fans last year. But
1: yeah.
0: That's neither here nor there. I don't think it's a quarterback problem why Texas Tech sucks. I really don't. Do you know total defense what Texas Tech was in the country last year?
1: Had to be top five.
0: Third.
1: Yeah.
0: You know where they are? Total defense. So this is yards per game. You know where they are through three games this year?
1: No, honestly, no.
0: 98.
1: Yeah.
0: At 374 yards per game. And what have been their first three games? They had the Beavs, Houston, and who was their first game? Hold on. Stand by.
1: Abilene Christian.
0: Abilene Christian.
1: Jeez.
0: So.
1: Yeah, man, you've given up.
0: So that's what, this just isn't, to your point with the David Bailey and replacing, and I agree with you about the money. It's not just the money, it's you have to do the right thing. But I think Texas Tech is wobbly because they don't have the world's greatest defense anymore. I think Texas Tech's offense last year kind of sucked.
1: We know it did. We saw it here at Rice-Eccles.
0: But their defense was amazing, and their defense was good enough to blow out BYU.
1: Okay, you have their schedule pulled up?
0: I do.
1: Do you have the scores?
0: Yeah, give me.
1: Their last two games, how many points did they allow?
0: 24 to the Beavs and 26 to the Cougs.
1: They allowed 26 one time last year, and they lost. They lost to Arizona State. Otherwise, every game they held you to 20 or below. The only other time anyone hit 20 was Kansas State, and they won that game 43-20. Their defense was so elite last year, to your point, third. Nobody could score on them.
0: Why did I doubt Texas Tech in the first place last year? And again, I turned out to be wrong. But I thought they'd be a soft patty cake team like they always are.
1: Right.
0: And they turned out not to be that at all. Yep. Not only were they tough, but they were extraordinarily talented and really good. Ben, I think they've gone back to the patty cake. I think that's their issue. I
1: love it. I love the teams that can't change who they are. And they can have a flash in the pan, they can have a spike, they can have an aberration, but they're always going to go back. And I think Texas Tech is probably going back.
0: Houston's not even known for their offense. They've played two teams, really, in Abilene Christian, and they're giving up 350 yards per game. That means they're giving up north of that against Oregon State and against Houston. Mm-hmm. Here, let me bring up total yards against the Beavs. They gave up 417 total yards to the mighty Oregon State Beavers.
1: Not a lot on the ground. 55 on the ground, but 420 yards to the
0: air. You're going to love it. How much they gave up to Houston. You want to take a stab at it?
1: To Abilene Christian?
0: No, this is Houston. I'll bring up Abilene Christian in a second. To Houston, though.
1: Oh, no, I have no idea.
0: In a game they won, they surrendered 458 yards.
1: That's marching.
2: Speaking of white whales, let's get Moe Jaguar on the line, huh? Your guy.
0: The Twitter idiot?
2: Yeah.
0: No.
2: Texas Tech and a Texas Tech. Back to having bad defense, right?
0: Yeah. Now, they did, Ben, hold Abilene Christian to 194 yards.
1: Okay.
0: So, let's give them some credit.
1: That's crazy.
0: That's a mighty program.
1: That's crazy.
0: But, yeah, Houston is far from an offensive juggernaut, even though I really like their quarterback. He's a good player. Connor Wegman.
1: Yeah.
0: But yeah, Texas Tech is not a, they're not a dominant defense. I truly think that that's their issue. Now, I think BYU's defense might not be quite as good as they were last year, but I think BYU's offense is way better than it was last year, potentially. Bear might be kind of a get it done quarterback. I don't know if he's quite, you know, going to throw 350 every single game. But you know what? Brian Johnson was a get it done quarterback, and we've seen Taysom Hill was a get it done quarterback. Mm-hmm. We've seen a lot of get it done quarterbacks on good teams for both BYU and Utah. And maybe the Bear turns out to be that, but I think Glasker is a guy. I think LJ Martin, absolutely proven guy. The line looks really good. Yep. I mean, BYU's offense should be better than it was last year. And yep. I don't think that's that much of a hot take. I think Utah's offense is better than it was last year, even though statistically it's not that.
1: I think BYU and Utah have gotten better from last year, and I think Texas Tech has gotten worse.
0: Right.
1: Yep.
0: Certainly gotten worse defensively. Mm-hmm. And that was their calling card last year. They weren't an offensive juggernaut. In fact, Utah didn't have a very good offensive day against Texas Tech, and they held it close until the very end.
1: Yep. Well, again, Texas Tech's backup quarterback last year is now their starter. Didn't win the starting job last year, right?
0: Yes, I'm trying to remember the history.
1: There were some injuries. I know he got hurt, but yeah, they were trying to replace him. There was a reason they were trying to replace him. I believe Texas Tech when they tell me they didn't believe in Will Hammond as their starting quarterback. They tried to go out and get Sorsby, and then they tried to sue anyone who said they couldn't do it.
0: How many total yards did Texas Tech have against the Beavs? 352. Outgained by over 100 yards against Oregon State.
1: Yep.
0: That's not good.
1: Nope.
0: All right, we've got the audio vault coming up next. We had a request last week for Pan Man.
1: Pan Man, I don't know what this is.
0: If you have never heard Pan Man, stay tuned. That's coming up next. Jake and Ben, 97.5, the KSL Sports Zone.
3: And now, a look at traffic from the KSL Traffic Center.
2: We've got a crash on southbound I-15 at 5300 South in Murray with delays stretching down to 106 South. And the crash on southbound US 40 that happened just south of River Road is still causing significant delays that stretch between Jordan Hill and 3000 North. Want to remind you about our friends at UTA. 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
9: 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I'm Scott Hammond. 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
6: Utes at 50 update here on Jake and Ben. Here's Utah head coach Morgan Scalley talking about being 3-0 at home.
7: Anytime you have something happen, and it could be weather related, it could be, you know, you have to do a good job of finding a way to get that energy back. When you see someone that plays your game and you see that type of thing happen to them, that can be, you know, that can go through your mind. Well, when's my time? Coaches did a really good job of keeping the guys focused, talking about, you know, football. Obviously, we paid much respect to the young man at Utah State. But, yeah, that's just one of the challenges of the game, and it's really on us coaches, and it's part of our culture, right? It starts with me. You got to be a self-starter. You got to get yourself back in it.
6: 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It's Kenny J's.

0: these guys.
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0: Jacob Ben, 97.5, the KSL Sports Zone. It's time for the audio vault, the best sound of the day. Today's is an oldie but a goodie. I found this randomly. Ben, I got to say, we were back at the old Simmons building. It's that old. So what, 13, 14 years ago?
1: Okay.
0: I remember randomly finding this. It's a television news story. Okay. And that's really all the lead-in you need. And we dubbed this Pan Man. So here you go. Christian, you still have not heard this?
2: I have not. And by the way, this was requested by Devin.
0: Shout out to Devin.
2: Sending in a voicemail on Friday. So if there's ever, you know, an old clip that you heard long, long ago, because Jake's old and has been doing this forever, feel free to send us a voicemail. I'll try and find it.
0: Pan Man's a legend. All right, let's go ahead and play it.
3: I come around just like that, just like baseball players do.
4: An 81-year-old Bobby Smith of Springfield says that was enough to stun an armed robber who he says was bold enough to hop a concrete fence and rummage through the kitchen. So he confronted the man with a pan full of potatoes, his supper for the night.
3: And hit him upside the face. And the potatoes went all over him.
4: Smith is disabled from a stroke and has a 65-year-old caregiver, Levina Soans. But he's still strong. Strong enough, he says, to fight back. In fact, he wasn't done with the robber after hitting him.
3: He sank to his knees because I hit him. Number two frying skillet. And it was red hot. Then I reached back about 6 feet away and got this pitchfork. Then I went to work on him.
4: Days later, Soan, who prefers to be called Tootie, still doesn't know what to think.
5: It happened so fast. I didn't have time to be scared of it, really. It's happening.
4: Smith says he always liked this skillet. He bought it a few decades ago for just 31 cents. Now he's even come up with a nickname for it, Charlie.
3: Me and this skillet will

0: while this world together.
1: There's a good reason Smith fought back. He says intruders are not welcome at his home.
0: I am very disgusted and very upset and very damn mad. Because I don't think we deserve it.
1: And ask this determined man if he was scared, he'll look you right in the eye and say, no way.
0: Nobody will ever see me cry. And nobody's going to scare me. Nobody.
2: Shout out to potatoes, because they're so universal. And yeah, when in need, super cheap. You can get a pan full of potatoes. Cost absolutely nothing. Logistics of what's going on in this house are a little confusing to me. First of all, he jumps a concrete fence. So this man has a concrete fence in his house, protecting himself from whatever the outside is. He's cooking potatoes. He says he backed up how far? 6 feet? And there's a pitchfork inside the home next to the potato pan after the concrete fence. I need to see the layout. This guy has prepared himself for the zombie apocalypse.
3: You can watch the TV newscast if you can find it again.
2: And then he hit him with the Terry Benedict, then I went to work on it.
3: Number two frying skillet.
2: Then I grabbed the pitchfork and went to work on
3: went
2: it.
3: Went to work on him.
2: What does that mean?
3: Imagine this armed robber sneaking up on an old man thinking like, oh, payday. And then next thing you know, you get
2: Also, why are you breaking into this house?
3: To rob him.
2: For what?
3: What do you mean for what?
2: What
3: for
2: do we money? Think this guy has? He lives in a concrete barricaded house.
3: He lives in a house.
2: And apparently all he's eating is potatoes. I just, listening to this guy, no, I'm being judgmental just from the audio. I'm not sure this is the type of house you're breaking into to find valuables. Maybe I'm totally wrong.
3: Haven't you seen a concrete wall before? Just like a, there's one on the end of my road, which drives me crazy because you can't see around a left-hand turn.
2: Okay. I'll have to watch the video. But no,
3: somebody tried to arm rob an old man and ended up getting beat up.
2: In the
3: using
2: face with
3: using
2: a potato pan,
3: red hot skillet and a pitchfork. This guy thought he was going to have an easy payday.
2: Those cast iron pans are 1,000 pounds, and yes, they
3: and
2: get
3: hurt.
2: Unbelievably hot. So,
3: the pan man.
2: Shout out to Pan Man.
3: And I love the nobody's ever going to see me cry.
2: Just going to drop
3: nobody.
2: That in. I do like, and I've never worked for like TV news, but the moment when you realize like. We have to keep this story going longer. Because realistically, they should have ended the story after the potatoes. I hit him with the potatoes. He left. That's actually the end of the story. They realize there's so much good info, including that no one's ever going to see me cry, where they're like, we just have to add this in because this is funny.
3: Oh, yeah. The guy got arrested.
2: This is actually just funny. The story is funny. Now we're just showing this as a joke, not actually because of the news part of it. That's got to be a real...
3: I don't know. It was a super serious newscast. It wasn't like funny story of the day.
2: I think they recognized. Okay, the story here is that he got robbed. The real story here is this is a crazy person that we're talking to. And we're going to put that on the news because it's going to go viral. And it did.
3: Think you might be overthinking Pan Man. And it definitely did not go viral. I found it on I found it on a random links page.
2: Okay. Pan Man robbery.
3: Oh, there's no way it's called Pan Man. We called it Pan Man. That was a name.
2: Chicago homeowner named Jason Williams used a frying pan to chase a burglar out of his house.
3: That's
2: I
3: not
2: literally
3: this guy's
2: just Googled
3: name.
2: Pan Man robbery. Oh, no, it's 2024, so you're right. This is much older. Several Pan Men.
4: Picked up the cape.
2: Okay, now I got
3: to Why do you have to suck all the funny out of Pan Man?
2: I'm loving Pan Man.
3: It was super funny.
2: No, I'm loving Pan Man. I'm just trying to figure out how exactly this works as I'm listening to the story, and I'm working it out in my head.
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1: This is Dylan Gunther of the Utah Mammoth. 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

0: 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Ben, we're going to get into Kalani Sitake's press conference coming up here in just a moment. We'll get to Morgan Scalzi's at the bottom of the hour as we hear from the head coaches during the 5 o'clock hour here on Monday. Before we get to Kalani, I was just reading a tweet from Devin Blackman, and I saw some tweets similar from other former Cougs saying to get over the blank the Mormons chants that resurfaced again at Colorado State, and just kind of almost putting it off as – and Devin, by the way, he said, should they be doing it? No. You know, is it acceptable? No. But get over it because it's football and, you know, nasty stuff is said. I saw some other former Cougs saying something similar. I honestly don't agree.
1: Okay.
0: I don't think it should be tolerated. I think the university should have to apologize and be embarrassed on behalf of their students. It's embarrassing. You shouldn't be able to chant that crap at any game, in my opinion. I even defended San Diego State back in the day when some of their fans dressed up like missionaries. That sort of stuff is funny. It's not disrespectful. It's almost like... calling attention to, you know, what is the face of the LDS church to a lot of people? Missionaries biking around on bikes, right? I didn't have any sort of problem with that. F the Mormons is totally derogatory and absolutely unacceptable. I think they should make a big deal out of it.
1: Yeah. Don't be racist. Don't be bigoted. Don't be transphobic. Don't be homophobic. Yeah. Quit being an idiot. Everyone. Yeah, just be nice to people.
0: That's just mean. I don't know.
1: Just be nice to people.
0: I don't think it's acceptable, and I don't think you should just say, oh, well, it's football and it's trash talk. No, it's not.
1: I agree. Yeah, people get to be who they want to be. Just why would you chant that? Yeah, I don't
0: know. Yeah. Anyway, you know, I'm sorry.
1: Yeah, I don't need to make a radio segment out of it. I know you're not trying to.
0: No,
1: either.
0: I just saw those tweets, and I just don't think – no, I don't think you should just say, oh, get over it or let it roll off your back, which is ultimately what the players should do. But I don't think we as the public should be just like, oh, it happens.
1: No, I agree.
0: Yeah. All right. Anyway, sorry about
1: that.
0: No,
1: if you're going to make a chant out of it, yeah, it's insane. Yeah, it's ridiculous. Everyone's welcome.
0: All right. Let's get to Kalani's press conference. Here's Coach Sitake earlier today.
2: We're in the bye week now, and so, you know, happy to be 3-0. And so just really proud of the guys. Watched the film and evaluated it and graded it. And we've obviously got some work to do still, but for the first three games, I feel good about where we're at. This week will be a work week, and so we'll have to get some things done. It's the only bye week we have. We'll go 9 in a row after this, and so we already knew that, had a plan for all of it to happen, and so we'll execute the plan starting today. We'll have our meetings and practice and lift and everything, and then we'll go throughout the whole week, and the only difference is we won't be playing the game. So this will be another work week for us, and I'm excited to see our team get better this week and then be ready to play against TCU, get an early start on our opponent. They have a game against UCF on Saturday, and so you know, we'll be ready to got to go on the road again. And I thought the guys responded well to the being on the road, and you know, so now they have that experience. Now we got to go to TCU and you know, you can only take 74 on the travel squad, so we'll have to iron those guys out and then get that roster ready to roll by the time we get to Texas. So what questions do you guys have for me?
3: Okay, perfect. Our first question is going to come from Dana Green.
4: Hey, Kalani. Just want to know, what are the advantages to having such an early bye? Like you said, you're going to go 9 in a row here, not without a break. Are there advantages just to kind of take an early step back, evaluate, and see where you need to go as you get into the heart?
2: Yeah, I mean, I think the... Well, we don't get to choose when the bye happens for us, and so I don't get to organize the schedule. I think a lot of, if you ask coaches, they'd rather have it later, like more towards the middle of the schedule. But this for what we had, and when we looked at the schedule, we already applied our whole what we're going to do daily and weekly. So we're right in the middle of it, and the numbers and everything that we see from our guys, it's actually we're going to take advantage of it. We're making it a competitive advantage for us. And so, you know, that's the whole point of getting more guys reps early in the games that we had control over, and getting, especially this last one against Colorado State and the Utah Tech game, getting those guys valuable reps. And it didn't go error-free, but those are valuable reps that if we do need to get to a depth like we have seen with some of the some of our position groups already, that if we do need to get to our depth eventually in the next 9 weeks, that we'll be ready to roll, and the guys won't be their first time getting on the field and playing those type of situations. The speed of the game will still be something that they can look on as having that valuable experience in those reps.
4: And then we saw it with Bear last year, just being a true freshman and how much success he had early. I know they're completely different positions, but are there any character similarities with Legend Glasker of how quickly he's assimilated to this offense and become such a major contributor? Just amazing to think at this time last year he was playing for Lehigh and now he's catching 70-yard passes. Are there similarities between those two?
2: Yeah, I think you can look at a lot of the freshmen that we have that play right away, and there's a bunch of freshmen in this class that are going to be on the field, and they start gaining more, you know, more trust and more knowledge of the playbook. I think you're going to see. I mean, teams know about Legend now, so he's got freshman player of the week twice now, and so they're gonna notice that. And A-Rod's smart coach, and so is Fessy, and they'll figure some ways out. And you know, sometimes we're gonna need Legend to make plays, and other times we're gonna need the other guys to do it. And so it's a committee of receivers that we feel really good about, and there's a bunch of guys that are in that group that we know are talented, and well, we're gonna need all of them to play. But you know, it's this isn't going to be just a focus on one player on the offense type of deal. I mean, LJ is our running back, and you see us use different guys to get them ready because Sione went down. You know what I mean? So that's how you saw Journey, and you saw Preston, and you saw Devon come in and play and get some valuable reps. And so the goal in the first three were to get to where we're at now, and that was a little difficult because you played a conference game in the second game. And so, I mean, everything's going as well as we planned it, and so a few bumps, but at the same time, there's a lot of things that we need to know and things that we need to work on, and we need to progress as a team. So this is a work week for us. The rest comes by not playing in the game, and you know, we've practiced and we've trained all off season to basically go all 13 weeks in a row.
3: Awesome. Our next questions are going to come from Jay Drew, and then afterwards we're going to hear from Jay Catch, and then we will pivot to Mitch Harper.
5: Kalani, the Protect College Sports Act that's in front of Congress right now, some of your colleagues like Nick Saban, I think Coach Prime, have gone on and, you know, supported it or whatever. What is your feeling about it, and specifically, how do you think it'll affect BYU football?
2: Yeah, I mean, just like everything else does, we see how it works and what comes with it, and then we decide if how to make it work that can be in alignment with the mission of our school and the mission of our church. And so, as we start looking at it, there's got to be alignment, and I see some really good things with it. I understand why all the coaches are promoting it, and I can understand why some people would be hesitant towards it. For me, I'm going to control what I can control, and that's if it does pass, then we make it work, and if it doesn't, we make it work still. So that's all I'm focused on, is really getting this team ready, and I'm not one of the voters in that deal. So I'm planning on, I can only deal with the here and now, but I understand what's going on and understand the pros and cons for all of it.
5: And then, kind of a big picture through three games, anything surprised you about your team, or maybe like cropped up that you think that you need to work on going through the next 8-9 games?
2: Yeah, I mean, there's I think my job is to be really picky, and I know we say it all the time, but we want to be humble and we want to be hungry, and part of that you still learn and you still have to pick apart what you're doing well, and there's not a time right now for us to be patting ourselves in the back. There's some really cool things. I think there's a time for you can praise, but these guys don't need to be praised as much right now, and as much as they need to just go to get to work. And luckily, the leadership on the team, they handle things like that themselves. But so I'm going to focus on getting better as a team and requiring everyone to hold our standard and then actually like to find ways to enhance it. And so that's what we're focusing on right now. The culture, the standard, all that stuff is all work. And letting these young men realize that they have a responsibility and they have roles that can work in complementary to what they do on the football field. So a lot of really cool things happening, but there still needs to be more work, and that's why this is a work week for us. We're trying to get some things done so we can be ready for next week.
6: Kalani, you used the term greedy Saturday night when referring to the late stages of that game with the twos and threes in there. Is that part, going back to your answer about getting work done this week, is that part of the focus to get guys focused on the here and now?
2: Yeah, I mean, I think the greedy is like, I think we could have just ran the ball and made everybody be bored with my style of football, you know, when we're trying to win the game. And so we wanted to throw the ball and try to get some points and try to play some regular ball, and it backfired. We threw two picks and no points and quick turnaround for the defense when we had great field position midfield and gave the ball right back to them, and defense had to go back out there, and they were kind of gassed from before, and now they're out there playing a little bit more. So, you know, it just we're trying to find ways to improve and get better as a team, and we still had our victory moment, you know, to kneel the ball down and had some reps at our hands team and stuff like that, and we were able to, you know, some valuable reps for the twos and slash threes at the end of the game. And obviously it didn't go as great as we wanted it to, but there's some mistakes that were made that we control, penalties and missed assignments, and those things we're going to work on trying to fix. And it's actually good that you have the film. That's part of the experience is a learning tool that I don't think we can ever simulate. And so we're taking advantage of that, learning moments, and not everybody's trying to mess up on purpose. But, you know, when there's still a lot of football to be played, we wanted Trayson to be able to throw the ball still, and didn't anticipate him throwing an interception on the first rep, you know. But that's part of it, and that's, you know, I could have been really boring and just said, you know, mandate just run the ball the whole time, and I don't know, would have given us 14 more points, but, you know. So just trying to be creative and trying to keep people happy, I guess.
6: Last thing for me is I also wanted to ask you, in terms of next year, you will have the opportunity to have double buys in the season. They're going to move the season up a week here. Are you in favor of that? Is that something you prefer, considering you have a bye week in week four and then you got nine games after this?
2: Yeah, I think, well, this year, I mean, the fact that it falls in after three games, it's not a bad thing. We're prepping ourselves to go the 13 weeks straight. That's what we did from the very beginning, no matter where the bye falls. And then we adjust the schedule and our workload according to wherever the bye falls in. But regardless, we plan on practicing and being ready 13 times, obviously knowing that we're only guaranteed 12. And then with the new schedule next year, we're going to still try to plan on going 14 straight. And then when you factor in the championship game, that's still part of the equation. But when you do 14 games straight, then you still have, the only difference is that for us, we just don't play a game in those bye weeks. And so it's not really that big of a deal, because our guys are trained and we've worked all off season to be ready for 14 weeks straight or 13 weeks straight with a championship game at the end of it.
7: Kalani, you brought up the running backs earlier that got a lot of run in that second half. Do you feel like you've identified a clear number two running back behind LJ Martin since Sione Moa has been out, or is that an ongoing competition?
2: Yeah, there's three guys that can do it, you know, so and probably more if we would have got a chance to see Logan Payne play. But Preston Rex has done a great job. He's got the seniority and he understands the playbook a little bit more. The other two with Journey and Devon, they're just freshmen. They're still trying to learn the game and trying to learn the playbook. And that's coming. You can see a little bit more that they're understanding the game a little bit more and understanding the concepts. So the offense is pretty difficult, you know, for our guys to learn. And I think throughout the next few weeks, especially this week, we'll start to see them learn the playbook a little bit more. It's one of those things that you can't really force feed. They just have to come along and get some reps according to their learning part. And so they'll be ready. I feel really good about the talent that's there. We have a very talented group of running backs, and Harvey's done a great job coaching them.
0: There is Kalani Sitake. There is a few more moments or minutes left of that press conference. We have it up at KSLSports.com if you want to hear the rest. But yeah, I thought he was a little bit salty about the, you know, trying to get cute and throwing the interceptions for style points and should have just run the ball.
1: Yeah, not that I thought, I think it was 38-7 when Bourget threw the interception, but like, you don't want to let somebody back in. You don't want to force your team to have to be back out there. And again, BYU was just marching the ball down the throats of Colorado State. Colorado State had absolutely zero chance of stopping BYU running the ball. So, in a sense, you want to minimize the mistakes that are being made. And Bourget has one pass and it gets intercepted. At the same time, I don't know, running the way they did might have been their best offense.
0: I thought it was interesting. He said, "This is a work week for us," like 15 times. Mm-hmm. So that's obviously the message he's sending to his team.
1: They've got to try to not be complacent, because the schedule is easy until they play Notre Dame, and that's not far away. But TCU's not good, and then Iowa State, we'll see, against BYU or against Utah this weekend. I guess you don't want to trap week either of those games. Looking forward to Notre Dame. Obviously, that's the one everyone has circled and everyone's excited for it. So you don't want to overlook these next two. I'm sure Kalani will have his team prepared for that.
0: I had the rankings up. What's Notre Dame this week? Third?
1: Yeah, they're top five for sure.
0: Three. So, yeah, that's going to be a heck of a showdown. Man, it'd be cool if some of these teams lost and BYU bumped up. If we had like a 3-6 matchup.
1: Yep. That's going to be a huge game. People are going to have their eyes all over that. Man, he mentioned it a little bit there, but one maybe the biggest development for BYU this season, because obviously, I mean, LJ Martin was awesome in this game. He was truly unstoppable and didn't have to play in the second half hardly at all. If he played in this,
0: I don't think he did.
1: Yeah, he may not have. Legend Glasgow is just unreal. That kid just has it. He's just a total spark, complete game changer, being a true deep threat. And Bear being able to deliver that ball, that's some of the growth we were talking about. A, the big questions were, can Bear win a game with his arm? I'm still not sure. I mean, that interception he threw, that was bad. That was a bad throw. On the flip side, he's had a couple of huge passes to Legend Glasgow that when you find yourself in a tough game and these teams are battling it out, whether that's Utah or whatever it is, and inevitably you're going to run into adversity. I mean, we saw it against Arizona. You get that stop, and then you get the 61-yard pass or whatever it was this last week against Colorado State, certainly not as important. Just being able to break out those big plays, 70 yards, it's just game-changing.
0: All right, we'll let you hear from Morgan Scali and his presser today. We'll get to that coming up next. Stay tuned. It's the Jake and Ben Show, 97.5 the KSL Sports Zone.
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15: 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I'm Scott Hammond. 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
1: 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Here's LJ Martin on the game plan that led to his big performance against Colorado State.
17: We wanted to throw the ball and run the ball really well, and yeah, that's what we did. I mean, we knew they would blitz a lot, so you know, we knew that there's going to be a chance for big runs, and I feel like we did that. And then also, they're going to try to play their safeties down at some point, and we were able to take them over the top. So yeah, I think we did real well.
1: Come visit Kenny J's Barbecue at the District in South Jordan. 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

0: Jake and Ben, 97.5, the KSL Sports Zone. It's time to give away a winner for the Chevy Strong Play of the Weekend, as announced by DJ and PK this morning. Be caller 12 right now, 801-575-ZONE. 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Caller number 12 right now, 801-575-ZONE, 801-575-ZONE. 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All right, we heard from Kalani Sitake in the last segment. Ben, let's check in on the Hill with the Utes coming off a win over Utah State. Here is Morgan Scali in his press conference.
1: You know, pleased with the outcome, obviously. Defensively, stellar job. Anytime you get a shutout, no matter who it is, you know, it's to be commended. The rush defense was solid. The sudden change moments for the defense, for them to be able to capitalize when they were, you know, put in bad situations for whatever reason. They did a really nice job, doing a good job at red zone defense all season long, for that matter. I thought, you know, looking back at the film, Rabbit Evans probably had one of his better games as a Ute. Very twitchy. You can tell that he's kind of pre-injury back to Rabbit Evans mode, making a ton of plays, his first career interception. The linebacker crew in general, we knew that we had depth there, but they just continued to show up, from Trey Reynolds and his double-digit tackles to Cyrus Polu, Tui, Elijah Ellis, what he's providing in both defense and special teams, and obviously John O'Hall. So really good job by that group. And then the D line, although we're not, you know, they're not necessarily showing up in the sack category last weekend, they are hitting the quarterback, they're forcing the quarterback out of the pocket, they're doing a lot of good things. So very pleased with the D line. Bobo Chenault continues to show up as a guy that is really good in man coverage. Pleased with the progress he's made. On the offensive side of the ball, really good start to the game. And then, you know, like I said, in the second half, a little bit disjointed, and there's reasons for that. The burden of execution is always on the offense. You know, you could have four guys wide open, and they got to catch the ball. So whether it was penalties, drop balls, whether it was, miss IDs in the run fits, or perimeter blocking showed up as something that needs improvement. The good thing is there's a lot of good stuff on film. They offensive line doing a really good job of getting push at the line of scrimmage, and that's it's a pretty good defense that they went up against. Utah State they run around the right way. They play with great technique, and there's a reason that they cause Washington fits and caused us a little bit of fits there. So credit to that defense, Coach Allen and Coach Mendenhall, that crew. They did a really good job. But, pleased with, obviously, Braden Pagan. I thought Bray showed up in a big way, just how dynamic he is. Hits the hole well. The added weight has helped with breaking tackles. And then if you go back and watch that film, Wayshon Parker is all over that film in terms of blocking, running downfield. He is really a complete back, and so happy for him and what he's doing. Special teams-wise, Dylan Curtis continues to show up, and 54-yarder, gained a ton of confidence. So excited for him. Orion, another great punt. Obviously, the special teams guffaw is on me in terms of clarifying, when we want to take those chances on a punt. But I think the other thing I'm very pleased about is we're in the top 10 in the country right now in penalty yards per game. So just playing clean football is been something that we harp on with our guys, and really the intolerable penalties, the stuff that, you know, the delays of game, the false starts, all that stuff. I think three of those penalties are delay game on our end, but I think we're playing clean football. So with that, we've got Iowa State for our first road game, our first Big 12 game this season. Coach Rogers, know him, and he does a heck of a job coming from Washington State. They've got really a brand new crew. I think they lost 90% of their production on the offensive side of the ball. You see some of the defenders that he brought with him from Washington State. They play hard. Played Iowa at Iowa, and very close game, lost by a field goal. So very stout, very tough on the defensive side of the ball. They run the heck out of the football on the offense with a dynamic quarterback as well. This is going to be a really good test for our guys, and it's probably going to be in inclement weather. It's going to be probably raining and on grass, so we got to bring our big boy cleats and make sure we're not sliding around. With that, Justin. Yes.
2: Once again, you went 4-2 after an early touchdown. The thought process behind that?
1: Well, the thought of going for two is, first of all, we want to make people pay that aren't necessarily disciplined in how to align to these different formations that we show. Part of it, too, is forcing teams to have to prepare for something that is, you know, you don't spend a whole lot of time aligning to stuff like that. And so, you know, getting that on film, it also gives you an extra advantage early if you get it. We felt like we had it, and unfortunately it wasn't there. I'm an aggressive guy by nature, and I like, you know, taking advantage of stuff that I see. It didn't work. Some will work, some won't. But we're not going to ever do anything without repping it and being prepared, but you know, you're gonna see more of it. Let's just put it that way. Okay.
2: You would see Harrison in the hospital afterwards, and I wonder, did you have a relationship with him from recruiting when he was in high school? And did you go up there, and what was the interaction?
1: Yeah, so Harrison, I known him through recruiting. His mom and I went to high school together, so I just wanted to make sure that things were okay, and went and visited with the family for a little bit, and Harrison and his position coach were there. They were very inviting, and I think he's still, you know, I'm just in conversations with his coaches. He was still there last night. I think he's going to be here today, and depending on how the rehab goes, and they'll be either home tonight or tomorrow. I mean, just heartbreaking. He was in good spirits joking around, but he never want to see that happen to anybody.
3: Heading into Big 12 play, what are a couple things you really liked from your team, and a couple things you feel like you need to improve on ahead of conference play?
1: I like the efficiency from the quarterbacks. I like the improvement in defensive run game. I'm very pleased with the effort, the culture showing up on the field, guys blocking downfield. You know, we need to improve offensively. I'd say perimeter blocking, wide receivers, tight ends in space. I'm pleased with how clean we're playing in terms of penalties. I still believe that we'll continue to find out who we are as a team the more we go through this schedule. But I love the effort and the attention to detail from our guys. There's always stuff to clean up. I'd say, you know, probably on offense, it's the perimeter blocking, and then defense. We're tackling really well right now, particularly in space. Those one-on-one tackles in space, we're very, very efficient. You know, third down defense has been pretty good, and we just need to continue to get aligned correctly. Where we're giving up stuff, it's really us just not aligning and assigning properly. It's not necessarily something that they're doing against us, but so far, pleased with what I see, but obviously there's things to work on.
4: After rewatching the game, it seemed like Utah State brought a lot of extra defenders against the run as well, or maybe they just triggered pretty fast. What sort of adjustments do you make? How do you coach that up moving forward?
1: Oh, it was a mix of stuff. I mean, a slanter here that got him, a you know, missed opportunity, you know, when you see pressure coming, throwing into pressure. So there's some, maybe some decisions from the quarterback position that, that could have helped with that. You know, when you get guys running to the ball, their plays are going to be made. They do a really good job running the ball. And part of that is making them pay with, you know, double moves, reverse, taking advantage of, you know, use that relentless effort against them, I guess is my point. But also with that, you know, there's a lot of, you know, running and not breaking down and throwing. And so when you see, like, for example, on Bray's long touchdown, it's exactly what happened. You break a tackle or two and all of a sudden a ton of green grass. So that was another fun one to watch. You watch Braden Pagan block downfield. You watch Bird Ficklin sprinting downfield. I think it was Benny was sprinting downfield as well, just looking to block for their guys. And that's what's fun.
5: Morgan, I want to ask you a question about Bird. He's largely under-recruited in high school, came from Muskogee, Texas State, I think he was committed to. You guys were his first Power 4 offer. What do you remember, just taking it back a year or two ago, about his recruitment? Were you surprised at all that he didn't have any Power 4 offers, just looking back on it? And walk me through that process.
1: I'm going to be brutally honest with you. I don't know anything about his recruitment. I didn't have anything to do with it. I'm so blessed to have him, though. I recruited him last year. How about that? To stay because of what I had seen. No, Jason and that crew believed in him and what they saw out of him. And I obviously, when I was the defensive coordinator, I was mainly focused on the defensive guys. But you look at both him and Devin, not. Usually when you get quarterbacks on the run, they're not as efficient throwing the football. Those two are very efficient throwing the football on the run. Some of their best stuff. You saw another one to Mana this past Saturday on the sideline. So the fact that he can run and catch and he's a legit quarterback, but he wants to be involved. You know, that's the great thing about it. It's not like we're, hey, dude, come on, help us out. No, he wants to be involved in all this different stuff that he's doing. And we just got to be smart with how we include him.
0: There is Morgan Scali, his weekly press conference earlier today. There is a couple minutes left. If you want to listen to the rest, go to KSLSports.com.
6: I'm not sure we've seen the jump from Bird yet. Not that he's had a ton of opportunities.
0: No, that's not really his role. What do you mean by jump?
6: Maybe a little more dynamism with his arm when he's had opportunities to throw the ball.
0: Well, I mean, we've seen the arm strength for sure.
6: Yeah, but we saw that last year.
0: But I don't think that's his role on the team.
6: No, it's
0: Devin
6: not.
0: Dampier's role on the team really to throw. I think anytime,
6: and I think we have seen much better passing from Dampier. He's making a lot more meaningful throws.
0: Any throws we get from Bird, I think, is trying to wrong foot the other team.
6: Yeah.
0: Because that's... Yeah, I mean, that his role is to get on him on the field to create confusion and then use his dynamite athleticism. I don't think you're going to see the next step from him throwing the ball until he's given the actual starting quarterback position, or
6: I think they might be wrong footing people. I think we might see some big throws this year. I mean, he threw that pass to Wayshon Parker.
0: Right. But you're not going to know if he, that's what I'm saying. We saw the arm strength. You're not going to know if he took the quote unquote next step until the role is his.
6: Sure. That's very possible.
0: That's more what I'm saying.
6: Yeah, it's very possible.
0: All right, voicemails coming up next. 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
6: So Utes at 50 update. Here's Morgan Scally's thoughts on the run game against Utah State.
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0: This is for Jake and Ben. I think the like that sound has run its course. I never thought that it would. I thought that it would go on forever and be hilarious every time. But it's gotten kind of annoying.
1: Hi, this message is for the Jake and Ben show. This is Preston, not from Preston. It's been a while since I've called in, but I wanted to let you know that your show is being heard on the other side of the world. I moved to Guam a little while ago and was pleasantly surprised to find out when I got here that the time difference is such that I get to listen to your show live now. There's a 16-hour difference between mountain time and Guam time, and that means that your Monday afternoon is my Tuesday morning. So every morning, starting on Tuesdays as I drive into work, I get to fire up the KSL Sports Radio app and listen to the Jake and Ben show as you broadcast it. So I'm somehow a live listener and yet still from the future, which is kind of funny. Anyway, wanted to say thanks for putting on a great show day in and day out, for having so many ways to absorb it so that you can bring a little slice of home to a guy who's a really long

0: last Thursday's show from the future, which is technically the past. But I had to pay Jake a compliment for the massive Broncos diss against Scotty G and Christian and myself as Broncos fans. That was a very good dig, calling Child Services. I have to give that to you. It hurt, but then also we went out and got the win yesterday. So how do you like that?
1: Like that?
0: Also, congratulations to Christian for defeating Ben last week. Take care, guys.
2: You take care there, Dan. Appreciate the voicemail.
3: Dump that last part.
2: Preston was before that, and Jake originally.
3: Dump the end of his comment.
2: I'm sorry.
3: Preston from the future, from tomorrow, from Guam.
2: That's kind of funny. By
3: Very
2: the way,
3: cool.
2: good morning, Preston.
3: Yeah, good morning.
2: Good morning. We hope you're doing well. This sounds weird, but I'd love to visit Guam.
3: Okay. Any reason?
2: It's a U.S. territory.
3: Mm-hmm.
2: So you can go visit it without having to get a visa or a passport or whatever. Be easy to get down there.
3: It's probably not easy to get there, but
2: well, it's a long plane
3: slightly
2: flight.
3: Easier. Yeah.
2: But yeah, you'd still be going to a U.S. territory,
3: yeah.
2: The furthest one away, I think.
3: It's easier to get to Provo.
2: But yeah, I'd go to Guam.
3: Okay.
2: And then Jake was the first one who's tired of the like that.
1: Like that?
2: I still find it funny.
3: Preston, we think he's military? What do we think he's doing down there in Guam?
4: Enjoying a good life. I don't
3: okay.
4: know.
3: Shout out Preston.
2: No longer from Preston.
3: No longer from
4: that
3: Preston.
4: That was not the – I don't think that was the same Preston.
2: That was
4: Preston.
2: Not Preston from Preston. That's a different Preston. That's now Preston from Guam, listening live in the morning.
3: Happy Tuesday.
2: Happy Tuesday to you. Excellent. All right. We have NFL football coming up next. The Giants at the Rams. No Puka tonight for the Rams, but Aaron Donald apparently is playing.
3: And Jackson Dart's playing.
2: Jackson
3: Dart. So there
2: is
3: some local interest.
2: All right, that is coming up straight ahead. We will talk to you coming up tomorrow on a Tuesday on the Jake and Ben Show right here on 97.5 The KSL Sports Zone.
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